0: Remember in 2005? Yeah, I'm here for him today and to get some of his stuff signed. And it's a big family tradition, especially when I was younger. I've got so many photos with Bernie the Lion.
1: In finance, the All Ords have opened up 5 points at 8,850. One Australian dollar is buying 70.2 US cents.
2: Wandle, Need and Feed. The name says it all. 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
1: Newcastle halfback Sandon Smith is preparing to take on his former club in Sunday's NRL Grand Final. Smith departed the Roosters last year in search of an opportunity to start in the halves. He's told Nine it's a full circle moment.
3: It's sort of funny how it's all panned out. It'll be a really good challenge to go up against them on Sunday. I can't wait. You know, I've still got a few guys over there that I sometimes keep in contact with. So it's going to be a massive challenge for us. But yeah, we're really excited.
1: Penrith halfback Nathan Cleary has gone in to defend Newcastle hooker Phoenix Crossland, who's been copying abuse on social media. Crossland has been referred straight to the judiciary for the hip drop tackle, which caused a double compound fracture on Cleary's leg. And the Socceroos will host Brazil at a jam-packed Suncorp Stadium tonight. It's 10:04. That's the latest news and sport.
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11: A shower or two across Capricornia today as we head for a top of 27 degrees for Rockhampton. Just partly cloudy and 27 for the next couple of days. Yeppoon getting to 24 today, Gladstone reaching 25, Billawheeler 27.
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15: on 4BC in Brisbane and Southeast Queensland, 4RO in Rockhampton, Central Queensland, and around the rest of the state on the Resonate network, no matter where you are, in Longreach or Emerald, Kingaroy, Roma, Charleville, Gundawindi, Charters Towers, or Mount Isa. You are very welcome to join us. Coming up, your chance a little bit later on this morning to win a double pass to go along and see Anastasia the Musical. Just listen out for this. You'll know why that song is significant. That'll be the cue to call a bit later on this morning. Coming up also this hour, we'll talk very serious talk, really. We've all got one. Some of us got a really big one. We're talking about hearts. It is still killing as a result of various heart disease. 40,000 Australians a year. It's the single biggest killer of Australians. And it's taking 40,000 lives each year. A world-renowned cardiologist will join us to talk on today being World Heart Day, revealing the simple everyday habits which could save your life. It is, of course, Police Remembrance Day, and we thank those men and women who serve us in the very thin blue line. If only the politicians could back them up with laws that are actually effective, that could actually make a difference. There's some changes, but then the courts let us down, don't they? So we'll deal with that. And also, of course, the Brisbane Lions Big Welcome Home event is happening at the River Stage this morning. We'll catch up with some information about what is happening there. Yeah, the AFL celebrations understandably go on. A three-peat is big news. It really is very, very big news. 133-882 is our number. That's the 4BC open line. Thanks to Watch Smoke Alarm. 10 past 10, and Ben is at Chermside. Ben, I feel like you're as frustrated as I am about how out of touch governments are these days.
16: Mate, speaking of hearts, I mean, it breaks my heart to say this, but I reckon we've sold the farm, Gary. I mean, it's just... A bloke said to me about 10 years ago, you know, now's a great time to be an Australian because it's not going to get any better, and the words are ringing in my ears, Gary.
15: I was with a bunch of older people over the weekend, 10 or 15 years older than me, many of them, and they were saying, we grew up in the best of times. I don't like that. I like to think of better times to come because, mate, my grandparents, they got through the Depression, war, my parents dug out a living, provided a house. It gave me encouragement to, as they did, serve the community. I'd like to think that I can pass something better on to my kids, but I'm scratching my head trying to work out how.
16: Yeah, well, I bought my first house when I was 19, mate, you know. Yep. And that's not achievable anymore, unfortunately.
15: No, I did mine at 21, actually. Sold the car to get the deposit. House is a good thing, but and that's great to achieve. But it's just the constant dragging you down. Oh, we'll take a bit of that. You work harder, oh, we'll take a bit more. And they're not adjusting. They're not even adjusting, from what I can see, the deeming rates where pensions are affected. They're not adjusting any of these sort of government rules because guess what? More money falls over the cliff the government created.
16: Yeah, but moreover, they're laughing at us.
15: Yeah. Yeah, well, I guess people get them back at some stage, ballot box stuff.
16: Sort of, but they walk out with massive pensions and benefits and tra-la-la. I mean, it's there's no balance.
15: Yeah, it's all out of whack. And that's the public servants getting all those massive pensions over the pick on the pollies. And I was a polly for a dozen years, so you can sort of make your own conclusion there. But the big pensions go out to the highly paid public servants. They've had massive pay rises, and they have a defined benefit. So there's a guaranteed outcome. Now, why can't that be for any pensioner? I mean, Clinton said, you know, how is it that Kevin Rudd receives a pension? Well, he probably does, I guess. The former Prime Minister also has an office with 5 staff, access to comm cars, access to air travel, access to the chairman's lounge. He's got all of that, but he's still working. Well, he's able to go and earn money outside of government income without it affecting his pension. There's the rules. If you get a job with the government... When he was the ambassador to the United States, he would have had his pension downgraded to half rations. I mean, the bloke's worth $380 million. I don't think he was actually spending a lot of time worrying about all of that. And that's just one guy. I'm not going to pick on Kevin Rudd about that. I can pick on him about a whole pile of other things. I think worse than Whitlam, but Albo's even worse than Rudd. But the trouble is, as Clinton is making the point, that every pensioner has to report everything to the government to declare any dollar earned. So you end up with a pensioner going off and, say, getting a bit of work at Bunnings or Woolies or whatever it might be doing, that work that needs to be done. And for every dollar they earn, they're losing maybe half of it in pension, plus then money out of tax. So they go home with, say, 30 cents out of every dollar. And there is something fundamentally wrong with that. There is something fundamentally wrong with that. And the main thing is, the main motivator of government is they have to be paid first in the health system, in the police service. It used to be called a force. It's worth knowing the people who have the shiny bottoms at police headquarters, and there's hundreds of them. They get paid before any siren is switched on or any crime is investigated. They get paid. And the health system, well, heavens above, nothing happens in the right order. Surely it should be the patient caregiver that gets paid first, the wardies, the people who provide the food, that look after the patients. No. It's all the people who organise the system. They get paid first. This thing has got to change. This has to change. And is there going to be a cost? Yes, there is. But if you don't meet that cost early on, the cost to Australia for the medium and long term is enormous. Our children, our children's children's children will be cursing us, not praising us for putting up with this. You and I know that. But there's a whole bunch of people who don't really give a stuff about it. I guess that's who's voting for this government still. A shout out to Larissa Waters, the current leader of the Greens. She retired last night. She has a health battle, and I wish her well. I don't think it's very fair, anybody in public life having to disclose why they've had to step down from a job, but she's been the leader of the Greens since the election last year after the bloke who was the leader lost his seat. But she has gone. It's good because she won't be around when the Greens get annihilated politically, I would think, at the next election. We'll see anyway. But Larissa Waters, from a personal point of view, wish you well. You've had a go and you're still there. She's going to continue on as a Queensland senator as she repairs her health. And I'd hope she does. Hope she does. And it's an effective prognosis in the end. 133-882 is our number. I don't get the Chris Ofoli government some days. I really want this government to succeed. We voted for a fresh start. I voted for them at the state election almost 2 years ago. And I have not hidden my view that I want them to be ambitious for Queensland, to actually think about the next generation, not just to think about the next election, not to play political games. But they do. They do. It's all the previous government's fault. I hear that all the time. No. Acknowledge the previous government were bad. That's why we got rid of them. But the Chris Ofoli government adopted every part of Labor's last budget as their first budget. And the thing about these budgets is it doesn't just simply frame the expenditure for the year ahead. It also frames and sets up the next 1, 2, 3 years after that. They have what they call 4 years in the forward estimate. So the Chris Ofoli government said, we're going to go for a fresh start. But we're using the same old stale logic of the previous Labor government. This is just insane. And now they're doing the sort of stuff they were accusing the Labor government, the Miles government and the Palaszczuk government of doing. Releasing large amounts of information at times when people are not noticing. Now, last Friday afternoon, it's sort of take out the trash afternoon Friday. He used the American terminology. They released 137 annual reports late on Friday afternoon. It was a massive document drop, a dump. It took place right before the AFL Grand Final, and you might have noted the NRL final it played at Suncorp, the preliminary final. Now, I think Stephen Miles actually should just shut the heck up and not say much, but he has continued to jump up and down about these things. And I think he's probably right on this, but he was not a good premier and he was part of a very bad government. And the woman who wants his job, the member for Waterford, Shannon Fentiman, Miles and Fentiman have labelled the move of dumping 137 annual reports Friday as hypocritical, pointing out that David Crisafulli had previously attacked Labor for doing exactly the same thing as a way of burying some bad news.
17: Incredibly disappointing to see David Crisafulli and the LNP use the Lions grand final appearance to dump out 137 government annual reports, like the Queensland Family and Child Commission. That report makes incredibly grim reading. 91 children under contact with the child safety system died, a 60% increase under this government.
18: He said, do not do a Friday afternoon dump when no one is looking. Well, no one is looking on the Friday before a Lions grand final weekend. Front up to the messes you have created. That's what David Crisafulli said. So where is he?
17: He said, we are going to keep children safe. It's just another example of how David Crisafulli and the LNP say one thing, but then go on to do another.
15: Look, I think I'm being fair in playing and giving extensive coverage to Miles and Fentiman's point of view, but just rewind a moment. They are actually criticising the budget that they themselves framed, that the Crisafulli government adopted, when they're criticising these sorts of findings. So a lot of the stuff was embedded into the various departments. So the Child Safety Department blowing the budget by $339 million. That's what some of the documents highlighted. Queensland Health Services recording a $242 million loss. That was all embedded in the previous Labor government's budget that the Crisafulli government, I think, wrongly fully adopted. It was all about trying to, oh, no, we won't scare you. We're going to adopt their budget. No, we actually wanted a fresh start, Premier. Meanwhile, Stephen Miles is leaving voters in the dark on any key Labor policies. Look, the 2028 state election is still 2 years away. He's refused to detail the party's plans for state debt reduction, First Nations treaties and energy targets. I don't think he needs to tell us, but what I don't get is he says he's going to completely rip up the government's energy strategy. And he seems to be trying to sidestep this, but he is on record suggesting he remains committed to net zero emissions. This is just nonsense. What I want to see is somebody in politics, in this state, in this country, say, you know what, we've got uranium in the ground. There's about $200 billion we can get right now. What was Robbie Katter saying? $800 million worth of copper sitting in the ground right now. I'd like to see some proactivity that actually talks about how to create new wealth, grow the economic pie, not just simply manage the current pie. And if Stephen Miles won't do it, maybe One Nation does. The Crisafulli government should do it, but they also seem to be very lethargic about these things. They've got the gig. It's like the dog that chased the car and then caught it. They don't quite know what to do with it. I want to get your motor running. Get out on the highway. Oh, I love that song. You should be born to be wild, Premier. Get on and do something bold. That's what Queenslanders want. And have a fight with the Prime Minister every day about two things. An inland rail project that delivers the standard gauge to Townsville via the inland part of Queensland, inland rail, Melbourne to Townsville. And release the uranium. Release the uranium, Roderick. I mean, David. 1-3-8-8-2 here at 4BC. Thanks to Watch Smoke Alarms, 21 past 10.
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15: 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Steppenwolf.
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1: 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Thanks to Bolsover Dental in Bolsover Street.
2: At 25 past 10, Mike, yeah, as soon as I said 800 million, I was trying to not exaggerate, but you're right. Robbie Katter said $800 billion worth of minerals up in the Northwest Minerals Province. You throw in, I guess that would include the uranium at that point, but that's 80% of $1 trillion. I know that's easy to say. That is new money. That is new wealth. That is just something that's sitting there waiting for Queenslanders to exploit. Now, what do we owe as a state government? $200 billion? That would pay off the debt and build stuff. It would create infrastructure. And as Robbie Katter said to me earlier today, we're talking about water resources, to get water where you want it when you need it. So it would stop floods destroying cattle and sheep herds during floods, but we'll save the water up for times when we need it. And we are a just add water nation. And we get so much of the water in the north, we could actually plan a better use of that. And I know the Bradfield scheme keeps being talked about. I just don't understand why we've never done it. It's been bureaucrats in Brisbane that have said, oh, it's only the region. These are the same idiots who decided, let's rip out the trams in Brisbane because the tram depot burnt down in 1962. Oh, we'll be able to. Just everyone get in the car. That'll be sweet. Look at the mess we're in right now. We've got to have longer-term thinking. We just do. And Nikki's at Westlake. Good to talk to you, Nikki. Hope you're well.
3: Good, good. And yourself?
2: Yeah, mate, I'm firing on all four.
3: Yes, I'm enjoying it too.
2: Thank you, sir.
3: Hey, Gary, I'm just trying to know that if we're being ripped off left, right and centre from the government with our taxes, what if we decide, this whole Australia decide to go on strike and not give the government any money at all?
2: Well, you probably get three square meals a day, get very fit, in a nice little prison camp.
3: Yes, but they have enough prisons to house all the Australians.
2: Well, I don't know. When you reach pension age, it's probably better to go to prison than to wait for a nursing home bed. You know the story.
3: True, true.
2: It's frightening stuff, mate. I mean, I get it. We would like to conscientiously object. I don't mind paying tax. I got no problem with that. I think people have to pay their fair share of tax, as Peter Costello used to say, but not $1 more. But I also think about Kerry Packer. Kerry Packer made the point, you know, we keep giving money to government. They're not very good at spending it. That's the problem. They're overspending it on dumb stuff. They're spending it on sort of social issues rather than building a society. And the nation building thing is big in my mind. It really has been. And if you ever want to send yourself to sleep, go and have a read of my maiden speech, first of May in 1996. I'm not telling you you have to. I'm not going to ask questions. But I was banging on about that in the federal parliament from the first day I stood up. And I still believe that that is the thing that Australia now needs. Earlier generations always got it. We had a country where we knew that with a bit of effort in now and a bit of planning for the future, thinking about the next generation, not having government imposing all these sort of ridiculous rules that we have right now, we actually could build a country that was prosperous. Oh, wait, we did. We did. But now we've got a government attitude that says we're going to be paid first, we're going to manage your misery, create more victims, and bring more people in from overseas to enjoy the victimhood. This is not the Australia I grew up in. I don't think anybody should doubt that for a moment. I have a lot more to say about that as the week goes on. But the fact that tax revenue has surged to its highest level in two decades, the government's raked in something like an extra $4.6 billion more than expected. And they've looked at the budget outcome for 25-26, showing the deficit had dropped by $6 billion since May, and they think somehow or other that's a great achievement. Now, apparently, They've dropped $1.4 billion in government spending. I don't know where. $4.6 billion increased tax intake from superannuation gains. I thought the money belonged to workers. Income tax and taxes on investments. So the government is crowing that they're running the economy well because they're taxing us more. And this is why Standard & Poor's maintained our credit rating, because government said, oh, we're just going to tax people more. And the Queensland government bureaucrats are currently telling the Chris O'Fooley government exactly that. If you want to improve your credit rating, Queensland, that is the value of the money you borrow, will be slightly lower if you increase your credit rating. Tax people more. I don't want to be paying any more tax. We're not getting good value for the taxes we pay right now. It's a big issue. We're going to keep an eye on it here on 4BC Mornings. 133-882. Thanks to Watch Smoke Alarms. It's 10:30. There's been a gas leak or concern of it anyway at the Wesley Hospital. Two floors have been evacuated. Chloe Affleck has more.
4: That's right. Firefighter crews are on the scene and more are on the way after receiving reports of a chemical gas leak. The leak was reported just after nine this morning. The cause is not yet known. The federal government is warning against comparisons with other economies ahead of an expected interest rate rise. Most analysts predict the Reserve Bank will lift the cash rate to a 15-year high of 4.6%. Overseas, the UK Defence Secretary says the decision to bail five men arrested near a Royal Air Force base is an operational decision by police. Counter-terror police are leading the investigation, who were arrested on suspicion of explosive and terrorist offences. And the first piece of the 2032 Olympic Games emblem has been unveiled in Cairns this morning. It's the first of six to be revealed over the course of this week before it's all pieced together in Brisbane on Monday. In sports, Broncos NRLW star Tamika Upton has been named the Player Association's champion for the second year in a row. And Gary, I'll have more news at 11.
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2: Heart Day. It's a global reminder to look after our most vital organ, keep it pumping in the right way. Australian medicine has made some incredible leaps over the past couple of decades. A cardiovascular disease, though, continues to be our nation's single biggest killer. More than 40,000 lives are lost each year. And joining us now to try and have a look at how we can better protect ourselves, bust some common myths, and preview the future when it comes to medicine is world-renowned cardiologist and the CEO of the Victor Chang Cardiac Research Institute, Professor Jason Kovacic. Professor, good to talk to you this morning.
19: Gary, thank you for having me on this World Heart Day.
2: I mean, we hear the standard advice. My cardiologist says Mediterranean diet, that's good, and all that sort of stuff, diet and exercise. But we all understand that. All of us can lose 10 or 15 kilos. That's what I also keep being told. Everybody can lose that every day. But it's some everyday habits that we could actually do to try and move the needle the most when it comes to preventing, say, a heart attack?
19: Well, you're spot on, Gary, but I'd call you out a bit there. I mean, you say we could all lose 10 to 15 kilos and, you know, what else can we do? Well, I think we have to start right there. Like, the obesity is a huge driver of cardiovascular disease. Our rates of national obesity in Australia in 1950 were 5%. By 1990, they were 10%. And today, they're running at around 33%.
2: Yeah.
19: So that, in a diet, exercise, weight control is a huge problem. In terms of, you know, simple things we can all do every day, you know, it does count to just come down to walking more and just increasing movement, you know, getting up from the desk, moving around, reducing screen time. All those little things can make a huge impact on our long-term cardiovascular risk.
2: So if you're going to the shops, park your car park further, in the car park further away from the shop entrance rather than right next to it. I think they're little simple things. Use stairs, not always the elevator, for instance, if you can.
19: Absolutely. Look, what I personally do is if I've got to go up or down more or less than more than four flights, then I'll catch the elevator. If it's less than four flights, I just walk. You know, if you're more than four flights, you're a bit out of breath and it's a bit embarrassing when you step into a meeting. But I think you do have to make those changes. And look, doing things like getting a standing desk for those of us that can, standing up for just an hour, hour and a half a day when your other eyes would have been sitting, can make a huge difference.
2: You know, I do this radio program standing up. We have one of those desks that can lift up. It's all pretty exciting. There's people who know how it works. I don't want to know. But the standing up and moving is much better than the sitting down stuff because you get as Harry Chapin said in the song WOLD, you get a big fat gut from sitting on your butt. You know, it's not bad. It's not bad to walk when you're working.
19: It's true. Look, I'm actually a journal editor in this journal called Vascular Medicine. It was paper of the year a couple of years ago, a study that compared the use of standing desks versus being sitting all day. And you only had to stand up for an extra 90 minutes a day, not the whole day, just an extra 90 minutes a day rather than sitting. And there were measurable improvements in cardiovascular function from that.
2: But
19: so you don't have to be standing up all day, just 90 minutes.
2: But I think keeping moving is the trick, isn't it? You talk about the obesity rates, and obesity is a nasty word, and people feel bad about that. But I understand your point, and from where you sit, you've got to make it. I respect that. But 5% versus then 10%, now 33%. This is because we've got more sedentary. We've decided that a machine will do this, a computer will do that. I don't need to do this. We used to do stuff. We used to look out the back door and say, how do I go and do this? Now you get a guy in to do it. I mean, we need to be doing stuff for ourselves.
19: Yeah. Look, when I really want to distill the message down, it's as simple as move more, eat less. And I think that really encapsulates 90% of what we need to do. And if we look after our diet and exercise, that, you know, can do a lot to help him with our body weight. And that in turn can help reduce rates of diabetes, high blood pressure, high cholesterol. It actually helps us sleep better. And all these critical cardiovascular risk factors are easier to control if we look after our diet and exercise more.
2: I tell the story always because I'm almost 12 years now since I had a aortic dissection. So I am very lucky to still be alive and telling the story. And I keep saying to people, check your blood pressure. Go and see your doctor. Be across these things. That's really important, isn't it?
19: Absolutely. And for the listeners, an aortic dissection is often a life-threatening problem. Vicky Roycroft, the equestrian Olympian, had the same problem as you, Gary, and she almost died as well. I've had the honour of speaking with her. Blood pressure is a main driver of that problem. You're right, and it's a sort of tearing of the aorta, and if the blood pressure is too high, that pushes a lot more strain on the vessels. So blood pressure control is something we're not great at in Australia. Our rates of diagnosis and treatment are suboptimal. We have a long way to go in that, and it's easy to treat. I mean, blood pressure medications have been on the market for decades. They're so safe. There's really no excuses. You know, we can all get our blood pressure checked in many pharmacies now with those machines that are just there, the Shane Warne machines, they're sometimes called. We've got to do a better job with blood pressure. It's so easy to actually do this.
2: Yeah, indeed it is. In fact, the bloke, after he'd finished operating on me, had my heart in his hand, literally. He said, it was a 60-40 operation. Gary, I said, oh, that's good. He said, yeah, 60% of people would die from that. Thank you very much, doctor. So my hat is off to you and your colleagues. So, look, what other things? There's myths about cardiovascular disease. I guess you'd encounter a few in your clinic. What can you tell me?
19: There are a number of myths, and I think these myths are actually part of the reason we don't really do as good a job in Australia as we should be doing. Cardiovascular, one of the main myths is that it's a disease of old age men. And certainly it is. It's quite prevalent in old age men, but it's a disease that strikes, it can strike at anybody. And cardiovascular disease doesn't care whether you're male or female or what race, ethnicity. We actually know that in Indigenous Australians, the rates of cardiovascular disease are about three times higher than in Caucasian Australians. So it is indiscriminate. It can strike at people of any age, and indeed congenital heart disease, you know, that's heart defects from birth, is one of the most common birth defects that we have of any nature. So it's a huge problem.
2: I also understand heat waves can also heavily strain the heart. So understanding that your body heats up, your heart does not like it.
19: No, the heat is a real problem, and obviously we're coming into the warmer months now. Heat-related cardiovascular deaths are a real thing, and there was a spike in cardiovascular deaths related to heat with the European heat waves they had through their summer a couple of months ago. So with older people particularly and newborns and infants are less able to regulate heat. That can cause changes in blood pressure and heart function, and that can lead to death. So it is a real thing, particularly the vulnerable at the extremes of age and those with cardiovascular disease.
2: So let's talk about some of the positivities, because I know you're the newly appointed president-elect of the Australian Association of Australian Medical Research Institutes. Medical research in Australia and the idea of new innovations that might be coming, say in the heart space. I'm hanging out for some sort of stem cell thing that will repair magically my aorta. It may happen, they say. I should live this long. But I mean, what sort of stuff could we maybe look forward to? Because it's a bit of a, it sounds like a joke, but it's actually a terrific time to be ill, if you get what I mean. We're pretty clever.
19: Yeah, we've come such a long way in our medical breakthroughs in Australia, and Australia does a fantastic job in research discoveries. As you know, stepping back even further in a longer lens, the federal government is talking a lot about a future made in Australia and national productivity. There is a huge opportunity in Australia for us to really double down on some of our fantastic scientific discoveries and push to translate those into therapies made locally for Australian patients with Australian innovations. One of the innovations that comes top of mind, Gary, with you in Brisbane, myself in Sydney, is the recent discovery, or a couple of years ago, that the Fraser Island funnel web spider has in its venom a very powerful protein that has really remarkable effects at protecting tissues. And we've shown in collaboration with the University of Queensland and scientists there and the Victor Chang Cardiac Research Institute that that protein from the funnel web spider can protect people and reduce the amount of damage from heart attack and stroke, and that it's likely very effective also for preserving organ function of transplant hearts when we're transferring them from the donor to the recipient. And that Australian discovery has now gone into clinical trials in Australia. The first humans have received that protein. Super exciting, and it may actually be able to reduce the damage, increase survival from heart attack. Those trials still remain to be done, but that's a brilliant example of an Australian discovery being actually tested and trialled in Australia, and hopefully something we'll be able to bring to Australian patients over the next couple of years.
2: Just extraordinary stuff. A funnel web spider from Fraser Island.
19: Absolutely. So the truth that what we believe, and we're only to speculation, but the funnel web spider kills its prey, but then wants to eat it slowly. So it's actually in the spider's best interest to preserve those tissues so that the tissues are fresh and can be eaten over the next few days' time. So it kind of makes biological sense, and that specific protein looks like it preserves brain and heart function after stroke or heart attack.
2: My stars, I tell you, I'm so glad there are clever people like you and your colleagues, and I really appreciate the work you do. We always talk in very positive tones about Victor Chang's legacy, and this Cardiac Research Institute that you're the CEO of is certainly very much so first and foremost in my mind. Thank you very much for your time. Good to talk to you.
19: Thank you so much, Gary, and all the best to you and the listeners.
2: Well done, Jason Kosovich. Look, I've got to say, a funnel web spider from Fraser Island eating its food slowly was not on my bingo card for 2026, but I feel better knowing it. How do you feel? 133-882. We need this clever research stuff. It's World Heart Day. Look after it. Go and check it out with the doctor, I think. Find out what's going on with your blood pressure. At the very least, promise me you will. Because, I mean, good people like Russ said, he said, Gary, I just keep walking. I'm a retired builder. I did it all my life. I get up at 4:30, 7 days a week. Is it 4:30 in the morning, is it? And he gets up 7 days a week and he just goes for a walk. Keep on walking. Don't look back. Yeah, no, don't play the song. 133-882, 12 to 11.
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2: 133-882, 12 to 11.
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1: At 9 to 11, Sam Leckie is actually out and about. And now, Sam, John tells me the queue for the River Stage Brisbane Lions event goes for miles. It should be kilometres. I mean, seriously, they've got to update their thinking. Anyway, John says it goes through the gardens, into the city. Have you managed to get in yet? Are you like a mosh pit sort of carried across and got there? How'd you get in?
2: I'm in, Gary. The privileges of working with Gary Hargrave mean you get to go in the side entrance.
1: That's about the only one, mate. That's the only one you get.
2: I've managed to dodge the queue, but yeah, I was going to say that queue has gone on for ages. There was people at the front. I made eye contact with them. They looked very tired. They've been here since 5:30 this morning, but they're just starting to stream in now.
1: They heard Jason Matthews was coming, I heard. That's what I understood was the big star.
2: Well, I think so. I'm surprised they've got the Lions players' faces. Everyone obviously going to get signatures and get to rub shoulders with the fans. This morning, when the Lions players arrive in about half an hour's time, surprised there's no Jason Matthews head to get signed as well, because he pushed for this.
1: Yeah, he did. And my understanding is that Dane Zorko is wearing a Jason Matthews mask this morning at the event.
2: Well, I haven't seen Zork, but no. I'll report.
1: Looks like
2: I'll be on the phone as soon as I do if he's wearing a Jason Matthews mask. So that'd be a sight to behold. But they're streaming down the hill as the gates have opened here at River Stage, Gary. They're all crowding, obviously, at the very front to try and get as close as they possibly can to their heroes. And yeah, the River Stage only fits 9,000. I reckon we'll find an extra couple of thousand based on what I've seen in those queues, because many people wanting to come down here and celebrate, as we've spoken about for the last couple of days, the incredible achievement of the Brisbane Lions this year.
1: Well, mate, I reckon the Lions themselves could probably actually stand on the water. I mean, I don't want anybody to say I'm, being sacrilegious or being mischievous, but seriously, after what they did on Saturday, miracles happen, and they really could just about walk across the river. Hey, now what else is happening in the world of sport? How's Nathan Cleary's legs going?
2: Well, he's come out of surgery. It was late yesterday, Arvo. He came out.

0: out of surgery, Gareth, on that compound fracture, and then in the coming weeks he'll get an extra bit of surgery on the broken foot that he went into the game with. But yeah, he posted double thumbs up to his Instagram, saying that the surgery all went well. The Panthers luckily got him into a genuine ankle surgeon who's been able to reattach everything, and now the long road to recovery starts. Could be anywhere from 6 months to a couple of years. I doubt we see him next year, to be honest, with the severity of the injury, but he seems in positive spirits based on everything on his social media. And on his social media as well, Gary, I mean, Phoenix Crossland, the man who made the tackle, not intentionally, it was an accident, yep. And we've spoken about that. He has copped it on social media, poor Phoenix Crossland, for that tackle and for the impact it had. And to Nathan Cleary's credit, he took to social media last night and said, "Don't be going after Phoenix Crossland. Nothing that happened in that tackle was intentional." Phoenix reached out to Nathan after the game to extend his apologies, and Nathan obviously accepted that. And Nathan going into bat for Phoenix Crossland as well, who I'm not sure that'll help him at the judiciary tonight, Gary Hardgrave. I expect to see him on the sidelines for at least a month next year, Phoenix Crossland, for the tackle. But in amongst everything, Nathan Cleary is showing his class.
1: Yeah, look, I think so. And good points to Nathan Cleary, because I'm glad to see that quality coming out. Look, in the world of sport, we see some great triumphs, but you see some tragedies. And it's been an emotional year for a lot of people with the Jai Arrow retirement and the response out of that community, and now Nathan Cleary reaching across the football aisle, so to speak, to embrace the bloke who accidentally tackled him and left him with a horrendous injury. Quite something, is no doubt. Emma, so as you reckon 9,000 going to roll on in, to the Lions event? That's huge.
0: Well, yeah, there's thousands expected. It'll be massive, Gary. They're still making their way through the gates at the moment. You can only walk so many people in a line. They're supposed to be on stage around about 11:30, we're thinking, that we'll see the Lions players to arrive. So we've got just over half an hour to get everybody in here, and I'll report back. We'll send you some photos of all the people on the hill at River Stage, Gary. It's sure to be a hell of an event.
1: Okay, Sam Leckie, he's live at River Stage for the Well Done to You Lions gathering. 1-3-8-82 at 4-11.
2: What an NRL season it's been. We've given away some big spends at Coco Brew, and each week we've heard from the man in the know, Robin.
3: Newcastle off the John's brothers, Brian afterwards. Yeah. It means a lot to the town. It's going to be unbelievable grand final.
2: Now, there's just one game left to win vouchers from Coco Brew William Street, Coco Brew Express, and Coco Brew Riverfront. 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
12: It's 11 o'clock. Good morning. I'm Chloe Affleck. Two floors of a Brisbane hospital have been evacuated following a suspected chemical gas leak. Emergency crews were called to the Wesley Hospital around 9 this morning. At least five fire crews are on the scene investigating the cause. The opposition maintains high federal government spending is driving Australia's inflation challenge. The Reserve Bank is expected to raise interest rates today by 25 basis points to 4.6%. Monthly mortgage repayments would increase by around $100. On the average $750,000 home loan. Senior Liberal MP Julian Lisa says Labor must urgently tighten its belt.
13: People know that Jim Chalmers is the treasurer for the Dog Ate My Homework. I mean, it's always someone else's fault, according to him. But under him, government spending has increased by 2.5%.
12: River Stage has turned into a sea of maroon, blue and gold as thousands of fans flood the scene to welcome home the Brisbane Lions after their spectacular grand final win. The free celebration will run until 1 o'clock this afternoon. University of Queensland researchers are working to make blood transfusion more accessible for people with rare blood types. Scientists are growing fully functional red blood cells from donor stem cells in labs, but producing them in large quantities remains inefficient and expensive. UQ biomedical engineer Dr. Mark Allenby says their project aims to address these barriers.
14: We're investigating a new type of technology, and what we hope to do is to take stem cells and grow these across weeks into red blood cells, and this could be used as an off-the-shelf transfusion to complement blood donation for those kinds of rare patients.
12: Today marks World Heart Day, and Queensland might just be a world leader in heart health thanks to a shock discovery. Scientists, in partnership with the Victor Chang Cardiac Research Institute, are developing treatment for heart attack and stroke derived from spider molecules. Executive Director Dr. Jason Kovacic has told Gary Hardgrave the Gary funnelweb venom could save lives.
15: It may actually be able to reduce the damage, increase survival from heart attack. Those trials still remain to be done, but that's a brilliant example of an Australian discovery being actually tested and trialled in Australia, and hopefully something we'll be able to bring to Australian patients over the next couple of years.
12: Also making news, the first piece of the 2032 Olympic Games emblem has been unveiled in Cairns. Rod Stewart has announced his farewell from the stage after six decades, and Vodafone has become the first Australian telco to launch a four-year mobile payment plan. To finance, the All Ords is up 6 points at 8,857. One Australian dollar is buying 70.1 US cents.
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12: Newcastle legend Andrew Johns is predicting one of the greatest NRL Grand Final Sundays in history. The decider has been declared a sellout, with tens of thousands of Knights fans expected to journey down the M1. The Eighth Immortal has told Nine the Knights will be buoyed by the atmosphere in the Hunter.
16: Everyone's out. People paint their houses red and blue. It just means so much to the people up there, and the players will respond on Sunday. Don't miss it. This is going to be one of the greatest Grand Final days you'll ever see.
12: In motorsport, reigning Bathurst champion Matt Payne is leaving the door open to pursuing an international drive in 2028. The Ford driver has been heavily linked to a Chevron seat when his contract at Grove expires next year. And the Wallabies have locked in two international rugby tests in Queensland next year. It's 11:04. That's the latest news and sport.
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23: A shower or two across Capricornia today as we head for a top of 27 degrees for Rockhampton. Just partly cloudy and 27 for the next couple of days. Yeppoon getting to 24 today, Gladstone reaching 25, Billawilla 27.
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1: On 4BC here in Brisbane, southeast Queensland, and of course 4RO in Rockhampton through central Queensland, around the rest of our great state, on the Resonate Network. No matter where you are in Queensland, we're here for you and we'll keep working hard. I'll do my darndest. I really will. Mike said to me, he said, Gary, don't let the old man in, is one of those simple lines. It sticks because it captures an attitude more than age. And I think he's right. Experience should count. And certainly there's a lot of gracious people in this building much younger than me who actually provide an enormous respectful environment in which to work. So working here, regardless of your age, is a joyous thing. It really is. You get to work with a lot of different people doing a lot of different things with technology that may well have been different from when you first started out in a job. And I've been doing this 50 years thereabouts. I will get a real job one day, I've promised myself, but don't let the old man in make sense. It is an attitude, Mike, you're right. You basically don't want to say, I'm too old for that. You're not. Can't do that anymore. Well, unfortunately, there are some things. My mind wants to do some of those things. But I get it. I just think you shouldn't let the old man in. Your best days are always in front of you. Today is a good day. Tomorrow will be even better. And that's really what I think we've all got to look forward to. But look, on top of that, my experience is enough to motivate me to be angry on behalf of others about some of the stuff I'm seeing. I was in Parliament, it was a privilege, 11 years, 267 days in the Australian Parliament, 5 1/4 years as a minister. I talk about it only because I'm not boasting. I'm just simply saying I've seen stuff. I've had conversations. I work with people who actually cared and nurtured this country. We're not seeing that today. And it really angers me. And it angers me a lot. Not in a, oh, it was never that good back in, it was always better in my day. Not that sort of anger. I want tomorrow and the future and the next generation have a better time than any of us have had. But I just don't understand what government is doing. I just don't understand what government is doing in this country. And that makes both of us, because they don't know what they're doing either. And if we don't keep talking about it and we go away and just go quiet and just put up with it, well, that's what they want and they don't deserve our cooperation on this sort of stuff. 133-882 is our number. Thanks to Watch Smoke Alarms. We've been told for years cash is dead. Use your card. Now the big banks are deciding, well, you know what? I think given some of the things the banks have been doing, it's proving one thing. Cash is absolutely still king. And the tax office, well, they just keep coming up with new ways to tax you. Government levies, fees, charges, permission slips, whatever you want to call them, keep going up. And the Reserve Bank of Australia preparing to ban debit and credit card surcharges. Sounds like a good idea. Except the response, understandably, from small businesses struggling to keep their doors open in the face of all the paperwork is to say, well, look, that 8 cents that we were charging a surcharge to meet our costs imposed on us by the banks. Government's now saying we can't collect it. So we'll just put the item up 20 cents, or maybe we'll round it up the nearest dollar. So get used to the idea of $8 coffees. You know it's happening. And of course the banks, well, okay, we're all shareholders in it through our superannuation funds, I guess, but the banks are scrambling to protect their bottom lines. But some of the banks are making multiple billions of dollars in profit, it seems. They want to claw back a projected $600 million in annual losses from use of cards. They want us to use it, then they want to charge us for it. Now they're complaining we're using it. I mean, look at the Commonwealth Bank. Despite posting a record $11 billion cash profit for 2026, they're already punishing plastic-using customers. From Thursday this week, October 1, the CBA is axing its frequent flyer program altogether. It's slashing insurance. It's tightening rewards. They incentivize you to use your card so you get frequent flyer points or whatever. Now they're saying, oh, I don't know, oh, it's all too hard. What do they think they are? The government? Charging you more to do less. Other banks are hiking annual fees, interest rates. So the message is clear. Relying on plastic is fast becoming a losing game. Joining us now is finance educator, founder of Zep Finance, Zane Pert. He says it's actually time to start ditching the cards and bringing back physical currency. Zane, a lot of people will be saying, well, I never left it. But great to talk to you this morning. Appreciate your time. I mean, that is your main message, isn't it? Cash is king?
0: Absolutely, Gary, and thank you for having me on today. Certainly cash is king. I guess what we've all got used to, and I'm seeing it too much, is that people keep tapping and they still don't know how much they're spending. They get to the end of the month, they've spent too much. If you go out with money in your pocket, and you spend it, you know you've got nothing left. It's actually a really good way to budget.
1: A lot of people were running their businesses like that. I remember when the new tax system came in, I had tradies saying, well, if I got money in my pocket at the end of the month, I know I'd made a profit. If there was no money left, I'd made a loss. And they worried about their receipts and everything once a year. I thought we're getting better at managing money, and I thought the plastic cards helped us, Zane, but it's, you know, obviously it's a bit of an illusion.
0: It certainly is, and I guess the problem is that we're in a society where so much out there is saying, buy this, we want to, you know, have what somebody else has. Where in the past, it was always you only bought what you could afford and you had the money for, but now you can borrow, you can do ZipPay, you can do all these buy now, pay laters, or you can just tap it on a credit card and then figure it out later. Problem is, figuring out later with everything costing so much, that money isn't always there to pay that bill.
1: I do the weird thing. I might use my card because I do get some frequent flyer points off my credit card. And, well, I
0: maybe
1: do,
0: not anymore.
1: Maybe not anymore, but I use it purely in that mercenary way. And then a second I've spent that money, I pay it out of my bank account, pay it straight off the card. So the banks hate me because I've got use of the line of credit but pay everything off instantly. That's not what they want. They want us to have big credit card debt so they can charge us big interest.
0: Yeah, I mean, the interest rates on credit cards are massive. And I mean, with these changes, we're seeing that a lot of the fees for the annual fees for the cards are going up, and then a lot of the benefits are getting wound back for sure.
1: Okay, so Commonwealth Bank, massive $11 billion cash profit. Stripping away those credit card perks, I'm not with Commonwealth Bank, I just want to say, but that's going to start Thursday. I mean, they're obviously believing that the whole plastic ecosystem doesn't work anymore.
0: Well, I think they're just used to making so much money on the plastic because now if they're not allowed to charge, like even the maximum interchange fee has gone from 0.8 to 0.3, so that's going to help businesses a little bit. But that's a drop, and then everything else they're charging, it is really going to drop their fees a fair bit. I mean, there was one total saying that consumers will save $1.6 billion, businesses will save $910 million. Like, that's a lot of money they're losing every year.
1: Okay, so the banks are going to be feeling that. They're going to hike interest rates on reward cards. They're going to raise annual fees. They're going to cut the interest-free periods. I think it's been sort of 40 or 50 days now. It's probably going to be cut further down. Is there a way, though, of making it work, that plastic card, a bit like I've just outlined, I go and buy a tank of fuel after I've sat down in the gutter outside the servo and had a cry at the cost. I paid for it on my plastic card, then I transfer the money to pay the card off. Is that a reasonable tactic, or are they going to try and crack down on people like me?
0: I guess you've just got to think what extra fees you're paying on top of that, because now with the fees taken away, it's actually becoming possibly a little bit better. But I guess the thing is, as consumers, we need to go out and help businesses, because businesses are actually going to be the one that's going to take the hit. So they've actually got to consider, do they need to put their prices up to pay for the services now they're not allowed to charge a fee? You know, there will be some changes, and it probably will have an impact on inflation, even though they're saying it won't, because if businesses have got to change their pricing and putting them up, that's inflation. That's what we're trying to stop in Australia at the moment.
1: I heard my mate Jason Matthews, the breakfast host here at 4BC, he's in a small business operation. He makes coffee. Won't make it for anybody here. Got to pay him to do it. But Jason said he knows people in the restaurant game who've already reprinted the menus. Well, mind you, I know people in the restaurant business who don't even know how to charge anymore because the cost of food, the cost of electricity, cost of insurance, cost of everything goes up. They can't actually give a standard fee other than maybe a high price for everything they sell to accommodate what is likely to be increases between printing the menus. So how do people actually plan their business with this sort of changing environment?
0: Oh, it's very hard. I mean, I'm talking to a lot of businesses who are certainly needing help to, I guess, carry on and where they're going, you know, seeing a lot of businesses fold at the moment. I guess it's really about being a good business person, because in the restaurant game, there's so many variables. So I guess you've got to have a really low food cost, manage your staff, manage your budgets really well. It's about, you know, putting a lot of effort in. It's not just as easy as opening up a cart, selling something and thinking you're making a profit like the past.
1: Yeah.
0: You do actually have to plan, you know, watch those budgets incredibly, even shop around and get your products from as many different places as you can to save that money.
1: But Zane, we're even hearing stories about people wanting to go and access cash, say, from the bank, so they've got it in their pocket, being penalised, that we don't have enough cash. You've got to give us warning when you withdraw. So we want to go with a cash is king approach. But the banks have actually got control about our cash flow. So there's problems everywhere you turn right now.
0: There is, absolutely. And I mean, you're also talking about in a lot of rural areas or regional areas where a lot of banks are actually shutting down. So there's not as many branches as there was, which is also another hard part.
1: Well, the whole thing is really disappointing, debilitating, and quite ruinous in a lot of ways. What are the tricks? You say use cash. Cash is the way to go. If you can get the cash, that all makes sense. But if we have a wave of consumers suddenly, say, boycotting cards and demanding to pay in cash, do you think the banks will actually start to realise that they've lost that sort of digital control? They'll start to penalise businesses trying to bank cash? I mean, I can see consequences of this cash is king approach, which might seem a bit macabre, but there's a thrashing around right now. There's so many mixed signals right now, and people are doing it tough right now. The banks, I don't think, really give a darn.
0: Look, the banks are there to make money for their shareholders and see how they can get more market share. Unfortunately, the consumers aren't always first, and you've seen so many stories and fines go out over the last 12 months with the banks doing the wrong thing. They're getting penalised for this, but unfortunately, you know, that's a drop in the ocean, the amount of money they're actually getting fined because they're making so much. I mean, look, the CBA, $11 billion last year. There's probably still a few fines coming for them, but they're still making a lot of money, and that's what they're out there to do.
1: I guess, Zane, the point here is that back to your central message at the beginning as a financial educator, know what you've got and only spend that. It's the old story, isn't it? If you've got a dollar and you spend 99 cents, you're rich. If you've got a dollar and you spend a dollar and 1 cent, you're in trouble automatically.
0: Yeah, that's it. And I mean, I think the problem is try, just live for yourself. Don't live to match somebody else or to do what somebody else is doing. Do what you're doing, live comfortably, enjoy life, and you won't get in all that debt.
1: Yeah, no doubt. And back small business, local small business is so important. Great to talk to you, Zane. Zane Pert, he's a financial educator and the founder of Zip Finance. Look, it is living within your means. It's a reality, but your means are declining. And at the cost of living is growing. Credit cards are a reality for a lot of people. They max them out and then they wonder why they get into trouble. I get all of that, the evil of the darn things. I remember when the bank card came in. If you looked at the old bank card symbol, it was 666, the mark of the beast. It really was. It was the devil's work. But now we've got Visa and MasterCard. We're the slave, aren't we? 133-882. Thanks to Watch Smoke Alarms, 21 past 11.
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25: 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But most serious crimes are committed by repeat offenders, often while they're on bail. To break this cycle, the new Queensland Government is expanding adult crime, adult time, by introducing automatic jail for offenders who commit a serious crime while on bail. Alongside more police and more early intervention and rehabilitation, it's part of our plan to keep making Queensland safer. To have your say on the proposed new laws, search Breach Bail, Go to Jail. Authorised by the Queensland Government, Brisbane.
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1: We'll get an update on what's happening in the news coming up at the bottom of the hour. Of course, with the mortgage rates likely to go up, it only affects about 40% of people who are actually paying off a home loan. If you've got a fixed loan, I guess you're okay. But it's certainly quite a sad situation. It's a sign of decline in Australia, which we've got to do something about. I'm on that program. I hope you as well. 1-3-882. Thanks to Watch Smoke Alarms. Of course, the big thing that's happening in about 5 minutes from now is the Brisbane Lions players are going to walk across the river to the River Stage. They're going to have the big fan catch up, about 9,000 plus people there. Austin Pollock from 4BC has been out and about at the River Stage since 7 o'clock this morning, or was it 7 o'clock last night? I think he took his swag. He laid there. Mate, what's the atmosphere like? Are you enjoying yourself?
14: Yeah, hello to you, Gary. Look, it was a rough night's sleep out the front. I've been here pretty early. I got here at about just after 6 a.m. and we tried to chat to a few people, and there was only one fan when I got here, and they were actually holding a spot in the line for another fan. But by about 7:30, 8 o'clock, things really started to pick up. We are now seeing thousands of people make their way through the gates. To give you a bit of a picture, I mean, the gate one where most people are entering, well, everyone's entering from, is down near the Goodwill Bridge at QUT. And then the queues are stretching right the length of QUT right into the City Botanic Gardens. That is how many people are looking to get a glimpse of their heroic players as they come back here this morning.
1: Wow, that is pretty amazing. You've been out and about talking to people as well. What are their expectations?
14: I have. Look, I've asked a few who their favourite players are. Not many have said Lachie Neale. He, of course, is off to Collingwood, so there's not a lot of love for Lachie anymore. Logan Morris is getting a lot of praise, of course. He's won 3 premierships at 21. Gary, I don't know what you were doing at 21, but I can tell you I'm only a few years from 21, and I don't think I'll have 3 premierships under my belt. There are a lot of fans for him. People have travelled far and wide, too. We were speaking to one family this morning. They've travelled all the way from Ipswich. They were here at 7:30 this morning. They got their kids up and brought them out here. And it's not easy to get to River Stage. Obviously, you can't park nearby. I've parked on Ellis Street and I was here very early this morning. But the best way to get here is public transport or via rideshare or taxi. But I did catch up with some people this morning. Here is what they had to say.
15: How much do the Brisbane Lions mean to you? I mean, you're here pretty early.
26: Well, I brought my little grandson and granddaughter out here today. They mean so much to the local town.
15: Yeah.
26: They mean so much to Brisbane at the moment, especially winning 3 premierships in a row.
15: And, I mean, how you've come out pretty early. How much does the Brisbane Lions mean to you?
27: Hell of a lot. Hell of a lot. Only been following AFL for the last 6 years. It was actually my kid's godmother who got me into it. She follows Hawthorn.
15: Yeah, right.
27: So I was really happy that we smashed them.
15: Yeah.
27: And, I was also happy that we smashed Hawthorn well because my son follows them as well.
15: Where have you guys travelled from? You brought your family along with you?
28: Yeah, we drove up this morning from Tweed Heads. Oh, we left a bit after 7 and we were up early getting things ready. Kids and I and my wife are very, very, really, really keen. I mean, I was born in Brisbane and lived here for a long time, but yeah, we've followed them for a long time now, and the kids and my son especially is a mad AFL follower.
1: So, Austin, I think it's hilarious listening to family disputes. Oh, yeah, the godmother of my son, They're Hawthorn supporters. There's a family conflict there, but, you know, marrying outside the faith is always going to produce those results.
14: Exactly.
1: All right, mate. Well, look, you stay safe. It's obvious that there's a lot of people there and there's a lot of fun, and you're in the middle of it all, I guess. The school holidays. What else would you do? Cheer on the Lions.
14: Exactly.
1: Have you seen Dane Zorko? He's wearing a Jason Matthews mask, I hear.
14: Oh, I haven't seen Zorko. The players did just arrive. They look a bit dusty, I'm not going to lie. I reckon a few sore heads. They had their Mad Monday yesterday. The coach, Chris Fagan, he was only there. You can't imagine Fags, I don't think, getting on the beers too much. He was only there for about an hour and a half. He told Fox Footy last night. But I reckon there'll be a few sore heads as they come on stage very shortly. I don't think they'll want too much of a loud round of applause, but I think they'll be getting it. The hill is about 70% full, I reckon, about now, and there are still thousands of more people trying their luck to get in and get a spot, and the players will be coming around signing some signatures too afterwards. So all happening here at River Stage, Gary.
1: Yeah, my second three-peat, that's how I feel about it. Good on you, Austin Pollock. He is at River Stage, meeting a few of his thousands of friends. The Wharfie time, that's what it is. The Lions are just arriving right now. What's the joke here? There's been lots of boats at Fremantle, but there's never been a premier ship dock. Yeah, we know. Love that. Dave's at Cannon Hill. Cash is king, mate. Aren't you happy?
5: Oh, it's wonderful. How are you, Gary?
1: Good, mate.
5: Look, on Jason's little comments this morning about his business, and he's got to put up the price of his whatever.
1: Yeah.
5: Coffee, for example.
1: Yeah, his lattes.
5: The card surcharge.
1: Yes.
5: Why, as a cash payer, would I have to pay that increase in price?
1: Yeah.
5: Why doesn't he just write on a little blackboard there to incentivize cash payers? Coffee on the menu is $7. A cash will get it for $6.50.
1: Gee, I like the way you think. That's innovation. My late grandmother used to always say, is it a pension or discount, love? Yeah, how much for cash? See, I like that. How much for cash? And you know what? You'll probably go to jail because the tax office will say, hang on, you can't pay cash. I feel this whole thing's a mess, Dave. It's just a dreadful mess. Good on you. That's Dave at Cannon Hill, 133-882. I used to wonder as a kid, my nana would come in and say, is there a pension or discount, dear? She always managed to get one. She was a sweet person. As grandmothers tend to be. We love our grandparents, I know. 133-882 here at 4BC. Thanks to Watch Smoke Alarms. It's 11:30. OpenAI have said sorry about the Medicare breach. Chloe Affleck has more.
12: That's right. OpenAI say the company should have handled its response better and has pledged to work with authorities against future cyber threats. They've also pledged funding to help the Australian government strengthen its cyber defence. Mortgage holders are bracing for another rate rise today, with some economists predicting another 3 by May next year. The RBA largely tipped to hike the official cash rate to 4.6%, the highest level since 2011. A suspicious blaze has destroyed a home in Woodridge overnight. The fire erupted just after 9 and caused extensive damage to the property. And Vodafone has become the first Australian telco to launch a 4-year mobile payment plan. It comes as new data shows Australians keeping their smartphones for 4 years or longer has doubled since 2021. In sports, celebrations have kicked off for the Lions' three-peat party at Brisbane's River Stage. Thousands of fans have turned out to welcome the side home following their AFL Premiership win. And Gary, Georgina Winter will have more news at midday.
16: 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There's those annoying ones on shopping trolleys. And there's the one we spin each morning on 4RO, thanks to Harvey Norman Electrical and Computers. Where would we be without the wheel? And what would we do without the 4RO Wonder Wheel? Thanks to Harvey Norman Electrical and Computers, on the talk of Central Queensland, 990 4RO.
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1: Well, roughly every 70 years.
31: Yeah, g'day, Gary. My parents are celebrating their 70th wedding anniversary today, which is a platinum one, so they've gone through the silver, the diamond and the gold, but this one is platinum. But, mate, 70 years today. Unbelievable.
1: That is fantastic. How old were they when they were married? Can you give me a rough idea?
32: Young.
31: We've just been to the nursing home to visit them, and they were 19 when they got married, and they both turned 90. Mum turns 90 in December, and Dad turns 90 in January. So, 19, yeah.
1: Mate, it's just great to hear. I had one set of grandparents. My mum's parents were 16 going on 17, my grandmother, and my grandfather was 17 going on 18. They were together for about 65 years, which was pretty astonishing. And they had a very fun and crazy kind of life together. Made me laugh all the time. So it's lovely. Do your parents, they live in the same nursing home now?
31: That's correct. They've got a shared room together. They've got a shared room, and they've only been there for about 12 months. And Dad still drives. He's still got a licence, and he still drives his car from the nursing home. So, yeah, still quite active with that.
1: Yeah, I think that's the trick, isn't it? Stay active in your head and your body as long as you can. That is the trick. So, mate, that is really quite an achievement. You should be super proud. Platinum it is. I don't know. What do you give somebody for a platinum wedding anniversary? I don't know. Platinum.
31: We're just shouting them lunch. We're shouting them lunch on Sunday with all the family and friends. So they're quite happy with that. But, mate, they just got a letter from King Charles.
1: Yes.
31: So they are extremely excited because they got a letter from the Queen on their 60th anniversary.
1: Yep.
31: And they've just got a letter from King Charles, plus all the politicians, Albo, Jim Chalmers, David Crisafulli. So all the letters have arrived, and, mate, they're so excited. That'll do it for them. They're super excited.
1: Yeah, no. Well, mate, congratulations to them. And can you give us their names? I just want to get the name right, get the shout out right for you.
31: Yeah, it's David and Larissa Salas.
1: Yep.
31: And they live in a nursing home at Salisbury.
1: Well, that's fantastic. Fantastic. What a big day at Salisbury. What a big day indeed. Good on you, Dave. That's David Kingston. Big shout out to his parents, David and Loretta. 70 years married. That's really something, isn't it? It is magnificent. Lovely to hear. What a great story. What a fantastic life together. And it's nice that they found themselves a double room. And, 133-882 is our number. Let's check with Michael. There you go, Michael McLaren. Like a bit of a happy news shout-out like that.
3: What a nice story, Gary.
1: It is. It's just lovely.
3: Years.
1: 70. It's extraordinary stuff. Platinum.
3: I've been doing the calculation how long my wife and I would have to live, how old we would be if we got to that point, and I think we'd be 101, 102.
1: Well, mate, with modern medical apparatus now currently being available, more stuff coming on stream, you look after yourself, and I know you do. Mate, anything's possible. Go for it.
3: Well, you say that. I've just had two hot cross buns and a cup of tea. But, look.
1: How non-seasonally correct that is.
3: just living the Christian life every day. I mean, that's what the good Lord asked us to do.
1: So. Amen.
3: Yes, one bun at a time. But well done to the Salas family. That's a beautiful story.
1: Yeah, it's lovely. And I think I know the nursing home they'd be in at Salisbury there. I was actually there the day it opened with the late Kevin Andrews as the aged care minister, and he had this joke, and he said, I bumped into this lady and I said, hello, because he was the minister, and I said, do you know who you are? She said, no, but if you go and ask the nurse over there, she'll tell you who you are, you know. So it was sort of funny jokes. It's good to make jokes about things. Mate, what's happening on the program this afternoon?
3: A couple of different things. Obviously, the focus at about 2:30 is going to be the interest rates in the RBA. I'll catch up with Scott Phillips, as we always do, to talk finance. We'll do it a little earlier and sort of build it up and no doubt just brace for impact. I think it's pretty much an expectation now, isn't it, Gary? 4.6% is going to be the cash rate. It'd be nice if we were paying 4.6% on our mortgages, but that's not how it works. So Scott Phillips with the breaking news when it comes through. I know you've spoken to one of the nation's leading cardiologists today. I'll keep that conversation going with a different cardiologist, being World Heart Day today, such an important topic.
1: Yes.
3: Now, today also happens to mark 40 years since the release of the Whispering Jack album. There's obviously a lot of focus on John Farnham at the moment with that massive concert in Melbourne recently and so on and so forth. But I'll speak to the music journalist Christy Eliza about the story behind it, because it is one heck of a story. I mean, we know that the producers mortgaged the house, Glenn Wheatley and all of that, $150,000 to put it together. There's so many different angles.
1: Yeah, there is.
3: What turned out to be a great story. And also there's a battery technology founder calling for Australia to have a domestic battery manufacturing industry. I mean, I like the idea. I'm just not sure it's going to happen, but I'll speak to him later in the program and see what case he can make. I suspect we're just not financially in a position to do these sort of things. You know, the first world, as it were, the developed world, have created a lot of industries, but as soon as they've gone to the developing world or to China, they don't come back. And I suspect that's going to be the case with batteries as well. But I am open to the alternative point of view.
1: Yes, that's good. The alternative current and the direct current.
3: Yes, the AC view.
1: Yes.
3: That's right.
1: Yes. All right, of course, never readies are often some of the problems for some people with their batteries. Oh, Michael, there's so many jokes, so little time. You'll be here after midday. Michael McLaren here on 4BC. Yeah, there. That is the cue to call if you want to go and see Anastasia the Musical. I've got a double pass to give away. Now, this show's going to close on October 18. 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And if you want to go along, Anastasia the Musical, it is a huge hit wherever it's been, and it's been enormous here in Brisbane, but it closes October 18. 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Kelly sent me a mischievous line. I love this. Kelly said, Gary, I understand they've pulled the Fremantle Dockers show bag from the Perth show. That's funny, because apparently it's a choking hazard. See, I like that. That is clever. Isn't Australian humour wonderful? Oh, you don't get the joke? Oh. I'll draw your diagram. 17 amid the
4: mornings. It's so good. They deserve a little plaque. Back soon. Thanks to Bolsover Dental on the Talk of Central Queensland. 994RO.
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4: At 133-882, thanks to Watch Smoke Alarms, of course, Police Remembrance Day. Today there's been a parade in town, and rightly so, and we thank all the men and women in the very, very thin blue line for all of their service. When it comes to winners, who have we got?
5: Oh, those Russians.
4: No, we haven't. We got Jeff. Jeff. Nanda, well done to you, Jeff. You will enjoy this. Anastasia, the musical.
6: Well, thank you.
4: You're very welcome. Double pass to go along, and you'll sneak in ahead of October 18 when it closes down. It's been a very successful show, but anastasiathemusical.com.au is if you want more information. But, mate, you don't have to worry. You've got the double pass. Who are you going to take along?
6: My daughter has been nagging me about it since she saw it coming up, and I've been meaning to buy her tickets. We've seen a few shows this year, and yeah, I think she'll be a very happy little girl.
4: Well, you're very welcome, mate. Congratulations from all of us here at 4BC. Jeff Ananda, he's going to get Dad of the Year now. He was going to buy that ticket too, but he's won it now. Well done to him. 133-882. Plenty of text coming in. 0499-880-882. Deb says, Deb from the Sunshine Coast says, in regard to the conversation regarding surcharges on credit cards and debit cards, he said many businesses here on the Sunny Coast already offering discounts for cash, and they said they'll continue to do so once this surcharge is taken off the customer. But the businesses still have to pay when customers use their cards, whether it is credit or FPOS, and they also are offering discounts for cash. And at one of my my go-to is a pet shop, and when I buy my fur baby's food, I get very good discount for paying cash. It's not just there are many other cafes as well that give you a discount for cash. You know what's going to happen next? The tax office are going to send around inspectors to go saying, oh, hang on, was that in the till? I feel there's something like that coming on because the government, Jim Chalmers, will hire. Hang on. Was that in the till? I feel there's something like that coming on because the government, Jim Chalmers, will hire a battalion of public servants to go around and check the cash that's circulating.

0: collecting cash now. Price already been put up for the card, so you'll be paying the card price with cash and still losing. Well, I like Deb's idea that there are those offering cash. I think it's reasonable to ask, is there a cash discount? Some will say no. Clear off. But it's worth a try. It is worth a try. Bit of feedback from Ben. He said, oh, I'm very pleased. Anastasia the musical is funny, as there was nothing amusing about Anastasia the person. See, this Australian humour at its best. Let's find out what the random weather song for 4BC Mornings is today. A little bit, not much really. Cloudy is the story for Brisbane, top of 23. Wellington Point, same story, 22. Ipswich, shower 2, top of 25. At Logan Central, cloudy, a top of 24. And Gold Coast, possible showers, 23. Redcliffe, cloudy, top of 23. Shower or 2, top of 23 for Caboolture. Noosa Head, same story, 21. At Rockhampton, shower or 2, top of 27 degrees. And for Brisbane, the next couple of days, partly cloudy, 24. Charters Towers, well, mostly sunny. Top of 31 degrees, Charleville, mostly sunny, 34. Emerald, partly cloudy, 29. Gundawindi, partly cloudy, 27. Longreach, sunny, 35 degrees. Sunny and 34 at Mount Isa, and for Roma, cloudy, and a top of 25 for Kingaroy, shower or 2, and a top of 22 degrees. And probably not enough to put those fires out. Let us know. 133-882 here at 4BC and around Queensland on the Resonate Network and through 4RO in Rockhampton and Central Queensland. Been a busy program. We've talked through the idea of a seventh state for Australia, North Queensland. Yeah, it's Catter's Australia Party, but I actually think they've got a case. Have a listen to Robbie Catter's interview. You can catch up with it all on the 4BC YouTube page. And, of course, the podcast is available on the 4BC app, available from every good app store. And talking about National Heart Day, it's not only Police Remembrance Day, but it's also an International World Heart Day. We've all got one. How do we look after it better? Well, Jason Kovacic, he is the CEO and director of the Victor Chang Cardiac Research Unit. He joined us. And the cash is king argument, well, it's all there. Check it all out. 4BC YouTube page, all sorts of highlights from the radio station. But look, at the end of the program, towards the end of the program, Michael coming up after midday, there are a few stories left over. Some weird, some are wacky.
1: How bizarre.
0: A driver over in Texas in America has taken the phrase, when you gotta go, you gotta go, just way too far. This bloke rocked up to a local supermarket, 4:30 in the morning, desperate for a toilet break. And when he found the front doors were locked, instead of waiting or finding a bush, he slammed his foot on the accelerator and drove straight through the entrance. Drive-in dunny. He tore through the pharmacy doors. He caused massive damage, all just to make a quick dash for the loo. So many toilets in pharmacies. What's he doing this for anyway? Police caught up with him at the scene. There's no word yet on whether he actually made it to the toilet on time. Talk about making an emergency pit stop to a whole new level.
1: How bizarre.
0: Thank you, Reese. Over in England, a lower league football match is being completely replayed, all thanks to a referee who forgot the basic rules of the game. Now, Woodford Town scored a beauty from a penalty kick, and it was then overturned with the confused ref handing the ball over to the opposition for a free kick. Now, Woodford, well, they went on to lose 2-1, and through a massive tantrum with the Football Association, officially won their appeal over the blunder. Okay, now the original result is completely voided. Both teams have to lace up their boots and play the entire match all over again from scratch. I'd like to see the whole 2026 NRL season replayed for a lot of reasons. Could we appeal some of those bad calls, do you think?
1: How bizarre.
0: Staying in the UK, a bloke in Devon has learned the hard way. You don't mess with an angry emu. The giant bird named Side Neck managed to break out of his farm paddock and wandered straight down the middle of a country road. A helpful passerby decided to play hero and tackle the bird to get it back behind the gates, idiot. Anyway, there's an hilarious video. It's been caught by an onlooker. The guy wrestles the emu to the ground, only for the bird to headbutt him and knock him flat on his back. That would be the least an emu would do. Anyway, the best part is, while this bloke was getting beat up in the street, a smug alpaca... What the heck's going on in Devon? There's alpacas, emus.

What is going on anyway? This smug alpaca was standing at the gate quietly watching the whole showdown. It's safe to say Australia's official bird is still winning the great emu war. One British headbutt at a time.

0: my face.
1: Emus, alpaca, Devon. That's where they could end up if they were put through a slaughterhouse in Devon. Yeah. How food is made. I know. Don't talk about it. How you make the sausage. Just eat the damn thing. 1-3-8-8-2-5 to midday.
2: 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And while we were there, we recorded a little sound. It's the 4RO Perry's IGA Secret Sound. 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The 4RO Perry's IGA Secret Sound. Thanks to Perry's IGA, Dean Street, Wandel and Yeppoon. 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
1: At 2 to midday, so later this afternoon, we're going to hear the cash rate goes up, which means that's going to feed a lot, I think, into everybody's cost of living crisis, and I'm sorry about that. It's just the reality. You can't blame one generation, can't blame another, but we're going to hear a lot of that, I think, the narrative over the next couple of days, and it's wrong. Buster makes a point. Why is the credit card surcharge, which finishes midnight tomorrow night, at a percentage? Why should you pay $10 for a $100 transaction and $1 for a $10 transaction? And when it takes the same amount of computer time and effort, and it's a fair point to make. Years ago, I was told that any telephone call really only costs about 5 cents to connect it. So whether you're ringing Paris or whether you're ringing down the street, it's still the same kind of basic cost. It's just the opportunity to use the circuit for that purpose. So it's purely market forces. That I get. I get all of that. But it's not very good. There are those people around, as Michael says, who will offer And a certain white goods store used to, you know, have their slogan, less for cash. True. But what is cash in that form? Is it bringing in a wad in a briefcase, or is it being able to pay a direct transaction out of your debit card? Nevertheless, the debate will continue. One thing for sure, we're all just copping it in the neck, which is somewhere located around your hip pocket. And it certainly does hurt.
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0: In this bulletin, OpenAI responds to data breach, a preview of today's rate decision, and fans welcome home the Lions. It's midday. Good afternoon. I'm Georgina Winter. OpenAI has apologised after one of its bots breached four government websites, including Medicare. The tech company is vowing to work with Australia to strengthen cyber defences. In a statement, OpenAI will send its chief strategy officer to front a parliamentary committee into artificial intelligence. Homeowners are bracing for the fourth interest rate hike this year, with the Reserve Bank to deliver its verdict in a couple of hours. Federal politics editor Michael Packey.
11: Most market analysts are predicting the official cash rate will increase to a 15-year high of 4.6% when the RBA board hands down its decision later this afternoon. The Reserve Bank believes inflation is still too high, and an interest rate hike is one of the few levers to bring it down. Treasurer Jim Chalmers argues Australia is facing the same economic pressures as other countries.
12: Yes, we have our fair share of challenges in Australia, but we've got a lot going for us as well.
11: The opposition's Tim Wilson claims the government is making excuses for its out-of-control spending.
13: This will be the fourth potential rise this year. That is not the same as at other advanced economies.
11: Homeowners with the average $750,000 mortgage could face an extra $100 or so in monthly loan repayments. Michael Packey reporting.
0: First responders are still on the scene of a suspected gas leak at the Wesley Hospital. Two floors of the facility were evacuated around 9 o'clock this morning, with paramedics assessing several people who did not require hospital treatment. Police are now investigating the cause of the gas leak. Fire crews have been kept busy south of Brisbane overnight with two separate blazes. Chloe Affleck reports.
14: Around 1,200 people were evacuated from a tourist resort in Surfers Paradise due to a small fire at around 8 o'clock last night. No one was injured, but a large entertainment area, ice skating rink and adjacent rooms were significantly damaged. Investigations into the cause are ongoing. Meantime, in Woodridge, emergency crews responded to a blaze at a Hunter Street property around 9:15. The house was fully engulfed. No injuries were reported, but there was extensive structural damage. The incident is being treated as suspicious, with authorities now appealing for witnesses with relevant footage to come forward. Chloe Affleck reporting.
0: A 22-year-old man is facing a string of charges following a traffic crash on the Sunshine Coast. It's alleged he was involved in a two-vehicle crash in Baringa just before 10 last night and fled the scene on foot. He was quickly apprehended by officers and charged with four offences, including dangerous driving and driving under the influence. New Queensland research is working to improve lab-grown blood production aimed at boosting supply for those with rare blood types. Amy Drew has more.
15: Australia's lifeblood researchers are among only a few global experts already growing fully functional red blood cells in the lab, but producing just a teaspoon costs tens of thousands of dollars. Now, a $2.5 million collaboration with Lifeblood, the University of Queensland and Smart CRC will look at ways to make production faster and cheaper. Experts say it won't replace human blood, but could assist those with the rarest of blood types, like JK null, which is frequently encountered in the Polynesian population. Currently, there are only 14 Australians with that blood type. The research will run over the next 4 years. Amy Drew reporting.
0: The first piece of the 2032 Olympic Games emblem has been unveiled in Cairns. The pink and gold symbol is the first of six to be released over the course of this week, with the final emblem to be pieced together at Southbank on Monday. Thousands of Lions fans have packed into River Stage to celebrate the team's homecoming. Sam Leckie reports.
16: Even the threat of rain couldn't scare Brisbane fans away from celebrating with their champion team. Some fans even arriving at 5:30 in the morning to ensure they could get face-to-face with the Stars. Maroon, blue and gold was everywhere at Gardens Point. Supporters of all ages still soaking in the Lions' achievements. For some, it was a case of deja vu, celebrating the second three-peat this century by the pride of Brisbane Town. And for younger fans, the chance to rub shoulders with this machination of three-peat Stars is something they'll never forget. At River Stage, Sam Leckie.
0: Also today, Australian researchers are using World Heart Day to raise awareness about the delayed diagnosis and treatment of heart disease in women. And Ipswich is in the middle of a massive economic boom with thousands of new jobs created in the past 5 years. To finance, the All Ords is up 1 point at 8,852. Gold is trading at $4,134 an ounce. One Australian dollar is buying 70.1 US cents.
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0: The Socceroos will host Brazil at a jam-packed Suncorp Stadium tonight. Lachlan Gray reports.
18: After a thrilling draw in Townsville last week, Australia are ready to chance their arm against the football heavyweights once again. The Socceroos almost pulled off the impossible up north. Nestor Iheanacho's free kick gave the hosts a 1-0 lead before Brazil found a way to equalise in the dying minutes. Since then, it's been round ball fever in the Sunshine State, with open training sessions drawing a legion of fans to watch their heroes at work. Plenty of Aussie support, and even more for the five-time world champion Brazilians. Lachlan Gray, Brisbane.
0: The Roosters know the crowd won't be on their side in Sunday's NRL Grand Final. Knights fans have snapped up a record $40,000 worth of merchandise, forcing the closure of the club shop. James Tedesco says he's not expecting neutrals to cheer for the Chooks.
19: Newcastle obviously have a big support base. They love their footy up there. I'm sure they'll all be travelling down. Everyone who isn't a Roosters fan will probably be going for Newcastle. So I think we all understand that, and that's just part of the game.
0: The Broncos women will today host an open training session ahead of their grand final rematch against the Roosters. It's the last chance for Brisbane fans to farewell retiring great Ali Brigginshaw before the big dance. And the Wallabies will play in Queensland at least three times next year after confirming their 2027 fixtures. It's 7 minutes past 12.
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3: A shower or two across Capricornia today as we head for a top of 27 degrees for Rockhampton. Just partly cloudy and 27 for the next couple of days. Yeppoon getting to 24 today. Gladstone reaching 25. Billawilla 27.
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6: Now, across Australia, yeah. This is Afternoons with Michael McLaren.
3: Well, it is. Thank you for joining us on this Tuesday afternoon, September 29. I hope you will. 131873. If you've got a mortgage, you may not be feeling so well after 2:30. That's going to be the big story of the day, of course, and we'll bring you all of the moves by the RBA live at 2:30. We'll go to Scott Phillips earlier than we normally do for our financial report. It's a bit of a tradition on rate day. This year, sadly, it's been often rate hike day rather than just rate on hold day. It could be the fourth rise this year. And I was looking at the ABC earlier. I think that means if someone's got an $800,000 mortgage, which is probably par for the course in some of our big cities these days, they'd be paying about $480 a month more following the interest rate hikes than they were at the start of the year. So it's $480 a month that household or that family don't have to spend at the cafe or on regional holidays or buying a new car or shoes for the kids as they go to school after the holidays or whatever it might be. $480 times all of those different households, that is no longer discretionary spend. That has an impact on jobs. It has an impact on the economy. It has an impact on the velocity of money, so on and so forth. It is not a good news story. And the government are out in big numbers today trying to reposition the debate as being akin to a global phenomena. And yes, interest rates are under pressure, upward pressure in many jurisdictions around the world, but it's upward pressure from a far lower base. And we'll explain all of that later on. A couple of other things, though, today as well. We can't just be talking about interest rates all day. We've got to have a bit of light relief, don't we? Today is 40 years since the release of Whispering Jack, probably the greatest Australian album of all time. Certainly as far as sales are concerned, it is the highest-selling album in Australia by an Australian artist, 24 times platinum, so that means close to 1.7 million copies have been sold over the years. Remains the third best-selling album of all time in Australia, and there's been a lot of interest and talk about John Farnham recently, obviously, and for obvious reasons, that incredible concert in Melbourne last week. Just part of all of that. But really, Whispering Jack was what launched, if we can call it the second half of his career, the adult part of his career in many respects. And there are some wonderful stories behind it, you know, Glenn Wheatley mortgaging the house to produce it and all this sort of stuff. So I'll speak with a music journo in the next hour, Christy Eliza, and we'll just reminisce about 40 years since that extraordinary group of songs, 10 singles in total, some of the famous ones, of course, being You're the Voice and Touch of Paradise, Pressure Down, Reasons, all on that iconic album from 1986. Scott Phillips, as I said, with all the finance and the interest rates. Also, there's an Australian founder and CEO of a business called Sikona Battery Technologies. His name's Christian Jordan, and he's wanting Australia to have a sovereign battery manufacturing industry. Now, of course, I guess that dovetails nicely into the government's idea of a future made in Australia, and batteries was a big part of it. And, you know, we've got most of the components. But the one thing we don't have is cheap energy. The other thing is cheap labour. And on top of that, we don't have quantities of scale outside of the mining industry. And so I don't want to be defeatist. I want to talk this country up. But I've got to be a realist sitting behind the microphone here.
1: And the realistic part of me says we will not be having a domestic manufacturing industry for batteries. And the reason I say that isn't because we couldn't do it, but it's that we couldn't do it, I don't believe, at a price which would be competitive to our import competitors. Now, we've got free trade agreements with places like China. China have a mortgage, basically, on the world battery market. We're not going to be sticking tariffs on that anytime soon because of the FTA. And so I think our hands are tied here. I'd love to see a domestic industry when it comes to battery manufacturing because it is going to be a part of the future economy. I'd love to see a domestic industry for cars. I'd love to see domestic rag trade return and shoe trade. I would love to see it all. But I'm not sure I'm going to see it. And it doesn't matter how much governments talk about future made in Australia. It doesn't matter really how many billion dollars they throw at R&D. The fundamentals of the economy here now are such that we're a high-wage, high-cost economy, and we lost the one advantage we had, which was cheap energy. It's now high energy prices to boot. I saw there was a piece by Tony Wood, I think it was, from the Grattan Institute, the energy expert, in the Fin Review today, saying, well, look, maybe we should call, calls it a moonshot, but maybe we should have a go at green steel at Whyalla. Yeah, well, maybe we shouldn't there again, maybe we shouldn't. Because already state and federal governments have committed the better part of $3 billion to the refit of the steelworks. $3 billion. Hasn't produced a gram of green steel yet. It may never do, because it obviously would require a change from coal-fired power and you know, all of that to electrification, hydrogen-powered blast furnaces. It's all pretty experimental stuff. And even if we were able to pull it off, I mean, yeah, feasibly, technologically, you could do it, but then you've got to sell the product into a global market, a market that the Chinese, again, are flooding and dumping, and as a result, absolutely gutting the price that genuine competitors are able to achieve. So, I mean, are we going to be able to succeed? In theory, we can do anything. But in practice, we've got to be realistic. But look, I am hopeful. I'd like to be at least sort of optimistically pessimistic at best. So I will speak to Christian Jordan. I'll get his take because he's the founder and CEO of this mob and he reckons we could do it. So I'd like to hear from him and I'd like to hear from you on that as well. 131873. Now, for health today, it is World Heart Health Day, World Heart Day. So we'll speak to Dr. Ross Walker, leading cardiologist, of course, about all of that. And for travel, we're going to go somewhere. I'm just going to work out where that is. And we'll tell you between now and 10 past 2 because we'll have to do it by about 10 past 2. So don't you go anywhere. Don't you travel anywhere. 131873 if you want to have your say. Keep the text coming, 0460873873. Or there is always email, as you know. And thank you to those that take the time to write. 4bc.com.au or 2gb.com and click on the feedback icon. 17 past 12. Look, as you know, there is plenty of news around today, but the big story will come at 2:30 this afternoon, just over 2 hours from now, when the RBA publishes their decision on interest rates. And as you know, I'm not a betting man, but if you follow the form guide, every indication is that Michelle Bullock's team will once again pull the one lever at their disposal and raise the cash rate by a quarter of 1% to 4.6%. And if they do, it'll be the fourth such move, as we said, this year. And again, if you follow those in the know, it probably won't be the last hike before Christmas. So if nothing else, it should be clear to every Australian that the era of cheap money is over and the COVID years of interest rates hovering close to zero are a thing of the past. Well, let me rephrase that. Interest rates at 0.5% are a thing of the past. However, most of the billions and billions of dollars borrowed at that sort of rate by both government and us, the households, remain on loan books somewhere. The problem is, they're now attracting interest rates with a 5 in front of them at the very least. Hence, the cost of servicing such debt has grown at least tenfold in the last few years and looks likely to grow higher still. And for governments, that means interest payments will soon become the second most expensive line item in their budget papers. For households, it means covering the mortgage becomes that much harder, eating into a greater slice of mum and dad's take-home pay, and in some cases, now consuming close to 50% of it. And it's not just the mortgage belt that's getting clobbered. It's also many small businesses who've borrowed using variable interest payments who, while their repayments increase, are being forced to adjust to a retail environment where the discretionary spend, as we touched on earlier, is under pressure because their customers are being forced to put more of their money into their home loan. In other words, it becomes a bit of a vicious cycle where shop fronts, no longer able to absorb rising costs, are made to increase prices just to cover their exposure at a time when their clients are thinking harder than ever about whether to go and make that next purchase. Inflation colliding with declining consumer sentiment is the basis of that recently much spoken of term, stagflation. And once the rot sets in, it's hard to shake it off. Now, in contrast to the reality on the high street and the mortgage belt, in a land far, far away where the grass is green and beautiful princesses ride on unicorns beneath ivory towers, Jim Chalmers was yesterday telling anyone who still listens that Australia is in a wonderful position and very competitive on every metric compared with the rest of the world. In fact, that if the RBA hikes rates today, we'll have the second highest cash rate among all the advanced economies. Well, that one must have escaped his attention, you see, because in Jim's storybook, it's the evil kingdom of Iran that's causing whatever inflationary problems we might be facing. But you see, luckily for us, we've got the good King Albanese and his Knights of the Sustainable Fair Trade Carbon Offset Cabinet Table to shield us from the fallout. But you see, the readers of many a fairy tale know all too well that often the villain is actually a lot closer to home than the innocent maiden first realises. The example in the case of Snow White, of course, it's the stepmother. And in the case of contemporary Australia, it's actually Chalmers himself and his addiction to spending. Now, his equivalent of the poisoned apple are the deficits projected all the way out to 2066, the never-ending stimulus, counterproductive industrial relations policies, and above-inflation pay rises to unionised workforces. Obviously, in the Labor mindset, all of that is about supporting workers during the cost of living crisis. But you see, in reality, in the real world, the cumulative effect is to only exacerbate and prolong that crisis. Now, I suspect each night before he goes to bed, Dr. Chalmers stares into the magic mirror somewhere in the bowels of the Treasury building and asks something like, "Mirror, mirror on the wall, who's the intergenerational fairness of them all?" And captured by Labour thinkers, the Treasury now seems to be, I've got no doubt that the magic mirror will reply, "Oh, you, dear Treasurer, are the fairest of all, with redistributive policies that'll stand forever tall," or something like that. Well, if only AI could hack the mirror, it might actually give a more honest response. Because you see, in truth, intergenerational fairness is actually best achieved by doing the hard work that tames inflation, boosts productivity, and steadies the fiscal ship. Overseeing a show that gives Happy the right to work from home whilst Grumpy's ability to negatively gear that home is restricted, Dopey's hex debt is wiped, Doc's marginal tax rates eaten by bracket creep, Bashful's job at the coal mine's under threat, and Sleepy's over 65's private health rebate is removed, or whilst turning a blind eye to Sneezy's little black market cigarette side hustle, well, that's no way to run an economy or a society. It's crude us versus themism, and it's making every dwarf in the forest poorer. And to add to the malaise, we've now got the ACTU wanting to do away with the Internationale and replace it with a new song. Goes a bit like this. "Hi-ho, hi-ho, it's off to a four-day week we go, but we'll get paid for five with more RDOs. Hi-ho, hi-ho." And you're just left to shake your head. You see, alas, making everything worse is the fact that in the face of all of this, it seems as though both the Liberal opposition and the business community are powerless to stop the drift. As I said just a moment ago, back in the real world, if the RBA raises the cash rate again this afternoon, it'll mean Australia will have the second highest official interest rate among the advanced economies of the world, second only to Iceland. At 4.6%, we'll be paying more than the Americans at 4%, the British at 3.75%, the Eurozone at 2.5%, the New Zealanders at 2.75%, the Canadians are at 2.25%. I mean, some of our nearest economic rivals, such as Singapore, are paying as little as 1.45%. Obviously, all of these nations face the same challenges that we do when it comes to the exposure of the Iran war and the consequent economic impact of higher fuel prices, Strait of Hormuz and all of that. But their households will be less exposed to soaring interest payments on their mortgages. Now, Dr. Chalmers should be made to explain why that is. As we've discussed on the show, in fact, just last week with David Murray, David Koshin, our own resident financial guru, Blake Wint, It's getting to the point where interest rate hikes are actually losing their potency in the fight against inflation, because whilst they hurt the man with a mortgage, they failed to target the core driver of Australia's inflationary bubble, which is combined government spending. Now, the mums and dads of middle Australia have tightened the fiscal belt about as much as possible. They're down to the last punch hole now. A couple more rate hikes and some will go under. In other words, they've done their bit. They've cut spending, tried to increase savings and exercise financial restraint. But the populists on the government benches have shown no such discipline, despite their claims of prudence. As Chris Richardson reminded us recently, whatever improvement we might have seen to the projected budget deficits has come to thanks to a once-in-a-lifetime $400 billion commodities wave, more so than any deliberate fiscal restraint or reform engineered by Canberra. And the fact that despite such a wave of royalties, the budget remains in deep deficit, well, that's proof enough that real spending restraint is non-existent. Now, incredibly, despite those rivers of gold pouring into Treasury, the average Australian, you and me, is now poorer and less productive than they were a decade ago. I mean, it almost defies logic, but I guess that's inflation for you. So, Australia, come 2:30, brace for impact, and then prepare for the spin.
2: What an NRL season it's been. We've given away some big spends at Coco Brew, and each week we've heard from the man in the know, Robin.
7: Newcastle, the John's brothers, Brian afterwards. Yeah. It means a lot to the town. It's going to be unbelievable grand final.
2: Now, there's just one game left to win vouchers from Coco Brew William Street, Coco Brew Express, and Coco Brew Riverfront. Who will hold up that trophy on grand final day? 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Thanks to Coco Brew on the talk of Central Queensland. 990 4RO.
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1: Thanks for the feedback. Keep it coming in. 0460 873 873. I mean, you don't want to make light of a situation where people are going to be forced to pay more money, but the fairy tale analogy, I think, is pretty close to the mark, because there are people in positions of power And they've been out there talking a lot the last 48 hours because I think they know where the rates are about to go, and they're trying to, you know, recalibrate the narrative. They're trying to reframe it as not being so much a domestic issue than just, well, look, we're caught up in the tailwinds of a global economic uptick in inflation and so on and so forth. But, you know, a lot of what they talk, I think, is fairyland stuff. You know, it does come from the land where princesses ride around on unicorns and they've got golden braids, and, you know, it's not the real world. The real world, where the dry economists just sort of tell it like it is, are saying that from a government, state and federal point of view, we are simply spending our way to poverty. And yet we keep doing it. We keep doing it. So, you know, that's that. 131873. G'day, Jack.
0: How you doing?
1: Mate, I'm well. Hope you are too.
0: Not too bad. Look, I'm a 65-year-old, as is my wife, retiring, being a veteran, and we think we've paid our taxes.
1: Yep.
0: We see the way that older people in particular are being treated by the government as disgusting. And we've been exploring, following meeting a friend of ours who lives in Thailand.
1: Oh, yes.
0: We're going up there for a month's trial in April. And he's living there, and he's renting a two-bedroom house on the beach, fully furnished, for $600 a month.
1: Wow.
0: Internet's about $20 a month. You walk down the street at night, no one cooks dinner in Thailand. So you walk down the street, you have fresh seafood, sit on the beach for $2.50. The cost of living per adult per month is about $1,200.
1: Okay.
0: Total.
1: Yeah. And so if you've got a bit of super or something, you're covered, hey?
0: Yeah. So whereas here it might last us 10 years, it's going to last 25 there.
1: Yeah. The only concern I would have would be, I was just going to say, the only concern I might have, because I know a lot of people that are thinking or have done this, is around healthcare. But then I only say that because I simply have no idea about the Thai medical system. But I'm sure you can get pretty good cover.
0: Yeah, Michael, we've investigated that also. And there's about 20,000 Australian retirees now living in Thailand.
1: Mm-hmm.
0: Our healthcare now is cut the whatever you call it. We used to get a bit of a relief. How he's now cut that for seniors. We've done the analysis on having, and we've lived in Singapore for a couple of years also in the past, working there. The international healthcare and the healthcare in general in Thailand is cheaper than what we're paying for St. Luke's here.
1: There you go. There you go. Yeah, look, I remember Jack doing overnights for many years, and I would get a few calls from Aussie expats that were living in Thailand and Vietnam and these sort of places. I mean, the time zone worked a little better for them, I guess. And they said, look, we moved up here. We're retired. You know, we live a fairly simple but rather luxurious life, if that makes sense, and it doesn't cost us much at all. You know, and so why would we slug it out in the rental market or trying to maintain a home in Brisbane or Sydney and have nothing left over to actually have a life when we can live like a king over here?
0: True.
1: Yeah, it's all strength to you, Jack. And if you do make the move, I'd love you to give me a buzz and just let me know how you settle in over there, because it's, you know, economically, I see why people would do it. I mean, culturally, it still is a shift and you've got to get used to it, and it's not easy leaving your roots. But anyway, look, I'd love for you to call when you do make the move, and I hope your little transition period goes as planned. Thank you, Jack. 131873, the open line number. Every day it seems I get, well, not every day, but certainly every week it seems I get another email from the office of Paul Scully, who's the Minister for Planning and Public Spaces in New South Wales. And Paul's main job at the moment, I think, is to drive the new housing, speaking of which, the new housing that's required to obviously take a bit of pressure out of the market. And the lever that the state government in Sydney seems to be pulling a lot is this State Significant Development, SSD lever, which in essence overrides the councils. Okay. Now, this has certainly seen a rather dramatic uptick in development approvals. but at what cost to democracy, community consultation, so on and so forth. In fact, I had a note from a very eloquent woman who wrote me a note from Woollahra in Sydney's eastern suburbs. I've just got it in the mail today. Very concerned about what is going to happen there, the changing nature, what will happen when all the towers go in, because they're going in. They're going in. And look, two-fifths of none of that will be affordable. I mean, there's no such thing as affordable housing in Woollahra. But, yeah, we're being told, there'll be affordable housing, there'll be these things for critical staff, and I'll believe that when I see it. But what we are going to see is a very, very significant further densification and change of the nature of Woollahra. Now, change isn't necessarily bad, but you've got to bring the community with you. I'm not sure any of that's really happening. The latest email today says a further 15 projects have been declared as state significant developments. This is New South Wales, following recommendations from the Housing Delivery Authority. Of these, 14 in metropolitan Sydney, one's in regional New South Wales. If all are lodged and approved, it says, the proposed developments could create 4,346 new homes. That's units, of course, across the state, including affordable housing. But here is the real number. There are now 499 state significant development HDA proposals with the potential to create more than 154,000 new homes. Now, you know, I think some people would say in certain circumstances, recalcitrant councils, whatever, okay, state government, come in, exercise a bit of your muscle, and have something move on here. We can't have complete stagnation. But 499 state significant development HDA proposals now, if all of that goes through, the better part of 154,000 additional units, that's all rather rapid. It does look like the steamroll over to the top of democracy to yours truly. 24 of these, we're told, have been approved, unlocking more than 4,400 homes, of which 11 projects have already started construction. They say SSD applications have now been lodged for a further 75 projects, representing about 32,400 potential homes. I keep saying units. It's units, people. So, yeah, they're going hard on this. As I said, every few weeks, days, you get another one of these. X thousand more have been approved through this mechanism. Now, I share all of that because someone who lives in the Canada Bay region and that whole area around Five Dock and Burwood and all that part of it, they're getting a hell of a lot of apartments coming. And in an area, in the case of Five Dock, which really doesn't have any it has no high rise at all. They're about to get stacks. And there was a note in the local council news thing that was sent to me, Canada Bay, who's, and this is from the mayor, I assume, who says, the City of Canada Bay is calling on the New South Wales government to ensure major housing and population growth across the area is matched by investment in the infrastructure and services communities need. And this is the key. So we keep talking in housing about the missing middle. Well, when it comes to all of these SSDs and everything else that's being turbocharged from Macquarie Street, what we really should be talking about is the missing infrastructure that goes with it. I mean, okay, you can put 3 gazillion houses in Five Dock, but if you don't expand the public school and create new parks and widen the roads, it's going to become a mess. You can do it in Woollahra, same story. Doesn't matter where you are, churn and burn the postcode, it's the same story. You got to do the infrastructure, ideally, before you put in the housing. Prepare, as we said yesterday, rather than retrofit. As they say in this article, Canada Bay expected to experience the largest proportional increase in high-density housing of any local government area in New South Wales through these Housing Delivery Authority-declared developments. These are the ones we've just been speaking about. There are currently 7,129 dwellings proposed through HDA-declared developments in the City of Canada Bay, equivalent to almost 77 additional dwellings for every existing 1,000 residents. The mayor said council had a long history of supporting new housing, but growth needed to be properly supported. As he said, and this is Michael Menger, the mayor, he said, quote, Canada Bay has never walked away from its responsibility to provide more housing. We have been doing our part for decades, but more housing has to come with the infrastructure that makes communities work. As he says, and I quote, "Our residents need to know that schools, health services, roads, public transport, open space and community facilities will keep pace with the growth being planned for our area." Well, the fact is, it's not happening. It's not happening. And the mayor is quite right to point it out. And I'm sure the mayor of Canada Bay speaks for the mayor of Woollahra and the mayor of all over Sydney. It's not happening. Now, you know, some would say, well, good on the state government. They're finally getting some shovels in the ground. And, okay, that's part of the job. I mean, that look, I'm not attacking the state government per se. I mean, they're simply the middleman being pressured to do something because the federal government can't control migration. But be that as it may, there's no point then saying, oh, we'll just sort of Pontius Pilate, wash our hands. Oh, yeah, everyone can build here. Yeah, 1,000 metres here. Whatever, do whatever you want. Towers everywhere. State significant development. Council, shh, you just sit in the corner, be good boys. No point doing all of that. And they're not putting in the new schools, the new hospital wards, the new parks, the wider roads, the off-street parking. And believe me, it is not happening. What mess are we creating? 20 to 1.
10: Afternoons now. 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
4: At 16 to 1, Stephanie DePasqua, who's actually the Liberal MP for Drummoyne, that takes in parts of Five Dock and Canada Bay, has phoned through. Stephanie, good to speak.
5: Hi, Michael. Good afternoon.
4: Yeah, you probably just heard what I was saying there about what Mayor Menga had to say in a local community pamphlet. I think the point he raises is very true, is it not?
5: Oh, it's absolutely true. Mayor Menga's got a pamphlet coming out. I'm on a Unity ticket with him. Soon my community newsletter will show just the scale of the development proposed for the city of Canada Bay. And as you say, without any infrastructure, not a single dollar for Concord Hospital. You know, we're getting 60,000 more homes proposed in the next 15 years. It's development we've never seen before. And that's all well and good, but where is the infrastructure? Not a single dollar for Concord Hospital. They're proposing to close Concord Fire Station. You know, there's traffic mess in Drummoyne on Victoria Road. No upgrades to the roads. Really, it's out of control, Michael.
4: Well, I agree. So 60,000 new residents, let's say on average 2.5 people per home / unit. So that's what, 210,000 additional human beings in, what, a decade? Yeah, I mean, Concord Hospital, God bless it, but I mean, it's pretty much stretched to the limit as it is. Off-street parking, I mean, you know, all of these issues. Local schools, where, other than sticking demountables on the last square inch of whatever blade of grass is left, what's the solution here?
5: Well, the solution has to be, you know, slowing down the rate that we have. I mean, the rate of development that we're seeing. I mean, I follow the planning portal. Almost every single day, there is a new state significant development for Canada Bay, whether it's roads, Concord West, Five Dock, you know, Burwood North Precinct, you name it, there is development coming across our community. You've got to say to the community, if you want them to, you know, accept the development coming, you've got to say to the community, we want to work with you. You know, here's the promised schools. Here's what we think for open space. And that's just not happening. You know, until such a time that we can get the infrastructure for our community, we've got to say, hold on a minute, what's happening here?
4: I agree. And look, surely, I know it's not the Australian way, Stephanie, but the infrastructure's got to come first, doesn't it? I mean, you know, when the United Kingdom, when London built the surrounding suburbs as they went out, they had the metro line go out and then they built the communities that would then service or be used or serviced by that metro to commute to the city to work or whatever. I mean, it seems here we're building all the flats and then thinking, oh, actually, okay, we're going to need another school. Where are we going to do that? Oh, let's stick that on the 48th floor or something. Yeah, I mean, it seems to all be the wrong way around.
5: Absolutely. It's planning on the fly. Where is the vision? Where is the vision to build the community, you know? And the reality is, Michael, I think we need to talk about the fact that not everybody wants to live in a unit as well.
4: No.
5: So where is the vision for Sydney? You know, that's really what our team will put forward, a vision for Sydney.
4: Good. Well, stay in touch. Look, I'm glad you phoned in. Thank you for that. Stay in touch, and we'll keep pushing this issue because it's one that resonates very broadly, I know. Thank you for that. Michael's actually in Five Dock. Hi, Michael.
6: Yes, hi, Michael. How are you doing?
4: All right, mate. What's your take on this?
6: Yeah, well, my take, mate. Look, I live in Five Dock down on Lyons Road, and trying to get out of Five Dock during school time with Rosebank is absolutely a nightmare. You can't move. You can't get on the Lyons Road. You're going to shit in traffic. There's no infrastructure. If we're bringing 60,000 more units in, times that, say, about 3-4 people living in them, it's going to be ridiculous. How are we meant to get around? Buses are going to be full. The metro station is not going to be open until 2030. There could be more delays. It's just not going to work. Like, they knocked down all the buildings behind the school there and building big high-rise units. And what are they going to do? Imagine the traffic there on Queens Road trying to get out every morning. It'd be a nightmare.
4: Well, the traffic on Queens Road's already a disaster because it's one lane. I know it reasonably well. It's one lane in each direction. What's that, the King's Bay's precinct or something? And then they're a bit further down the road, they're building something that looks like it belongs in the sands of Dubai. And that's going to be similar density. I simply don't know how it's practical.
6: It's not practical, Michael, and seriously, this is why we need to do some zoning and get people more further out west and build out there, because we can build the infrastructure, the new roads. We can't just knock down everything in Five Dock and make new roads. Like, it's not for everyone. I don't want to live in a unit. I don't want a developer knocking on my door and saying, here's $5 million, get out and move to, I don't know, Maryland's west. You know, I like it here, and I'm not happy. I'm not happy. I've spoken with Stephanie many times. She understands where I'm coming from, and she's trying her best. She is really, really amazing.
4: Look, I'm told she's a good local member, but she's in the opposition. I mean, this is the problem. Unless you get a change of government, you're not going to...
6: Amazing.
4: Look, I'm told she's a good local member, but she's in the opposition. I mean, this is the problem. Unless you get a change of government, you're not...

0: going to have at least three metro stops. Roads, there's plenty of open space already at Rhodes, and there's no doubt there's going to be some areas which are going to be under pressure and already are under pressure, but I think just needs to be a little bit of clarity in terms of the discussion about infrastructure. And to be honest, councils have had a lot of time to deliver infrastructure. They've been collecting taxes from developers for decades. Mm-hmm. If they wanted infrastructure, they could have done a lot about it a lot sooner. We all probably wished, now, even if you were to turn off the immigration tap tonight, as of right now, there is still going to be a crisis, and it's not a headline. There is a housing crisis. It's a genuine crisis.
1: I quite agree. Yes.
0: It's still going to be for the next 10 years. So there's something, rather than people always complaining about development, maybe they need to offer alternatives.
1: I don't disagree. And I don't think too many people are necessarily just anti-development. There is an aspect of that, I get it. But I think a lot of people would say, okay, if we're to have the development and we're to have greater density, we've still got to maintain a quality of life. And that quality of life is movability, it's serviceability as far as schools and hospitals and critical infrastructure is concerned. It's simple things like being able to park a second car, because most families have two, if not three. I'm pretty confident, Carlo, a lot of that is not really being considered in this rush to build.
0: I'm not so sure that's the case. I don't think all families are going to have two or three cars. We've only got the one car, and like I said, there's metros coming in. Canada Bay is going to have three stops. There's the West Connect. So there is some infrastructure. Look, we'd all like more. We'd all like the gold standard. But are we going to wait for the gold standard and let housing get any worse?
1: I take that. And you're glass half full, and that's to be commended. But I'm not sure that having off-street parking is considered the gold standard. I mean, I don't think that's a particularly first-world preoccupation. I think that's just sensible planning, isn't it?
0: Gold standard? Three cars are definitely gold standard,
1: No, off-street parking. Even if you live in a unit and you've got one car, there's no guarantee you're going to get a garage.
0: There's no guarantee. I think there's a very high likelihood that you will get at least one car space.
1: I can tell you for absolute certain, Carlo, there's not. Because if you actually look very carefully at a lot of these big developments being proposed, including the one over the back of the radio station here, they have made an absolute public statement that there will be hardly any off-street parking. It certainly will not be one per unit, and councils like Inner West are changing it in Sydney. Mate, I've got to run. Thank you for the call.
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3: News just around the corner. Don't forget the 2026 NRL Telstra Premiership Grand Final days this Sunday, October 4th. It's at a Coors Stadium, Sydney Olympic Park. The Panthers and the Redcliffe Dolphins in the state championship. Roosters and Broncos in the women's grand final. And then the Roosters and the Knights, the NRL Grand Final, to see who lifts the Proven Summons Trophy. Now, of course, 2GB and the NRL are giving you the chance to be there live. 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
13: It's 1 o'clock. Good afternoon. I'm Georgina Winter. An emergency alert has been issued for residents in the central Queensland town of Claremont to immediately conserve water. Council crews are assessing a suspected blockage on the Teresa Creek Dam pump system. Isaac Region Council says water consumption remains critically high and there is a risk the town could run out of water tonight if usage is not significantly reduced. The case of an alleged domestic violence murder in the Somerset region has been heard in court for the first time. 45-year-old Lacey J. Bullock was accused of fatally running over her spouse with a car in Fernvale on Sunday night. Mrs. Bullock did not apply for bail. The matter will return to court in October. Three people have escaped a fierce house fire in Woodridge overnight that gutted the property and damaged neighbouring homes. The blaze is being treated as suspicious. A separate fire on the Gold Coast also forced the evacuation of 1,200 guests at Paradise Resort. Entertainment areas at the complex were damaged. The cause of the fire was believed to be electrical. The Prime Minister says his engagement with OpenAI has been constructive following a major cyber attack. The tech giant has apologised after one of its agents breached four government websites, including Medicare. OpenAI's Chief Strategy Officer will appear before a parliamentary inquiry inquiring into artificial intelligence next week. Anthony Albanese says investigations into the breach are still taking place.
14: OpenAI have been very constructive and open in engaging in that process, and I welcome that. Artificial intelligence can improve economic growth, improve our productivity, but there are risks.
13: The Reserve Bank is widely tipped to hike interest rates when the board delivers its decision this afternoon. Market analysts believe rates will rise 25 basis points to hit a 15-year high of 4.6%. If the increase happens, it means homeowners will pay about $100 or so extra on the average mortgage. The cause of a gas leak at the Wesley Hospital this morning is yet to be determined. Several people were assessed by paramedics after two floors of the facility were evacuated around 9 o'clock. No one required hospital treatment. And police are being remembered across the country today, marking National Police Remembrance Day. A march was held in the Botanical Gardens this morning, followed by a memorial service to honour the 151 fallen Queensland officers. To finance, the All Ords is up 10 points at 8,861. One Australian dollar is buying 70.1 US cents.
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13: The Lions have received a hero's welcome at River Stage today for their premiership celebration with fans. Thousands of Brisbane fans lined up at Gardens Point to see their side return, with coach Chris Fagan receiving the keys to the city. Co-captain Harris Andrews says they're humbled by the support.
15: There are so many people here. It's phenomenal. You know, we've got a lot of guys in our squad that are from Brisbane, from Queensland, which is, awesome for the state, awesome for the club. And, it's just a great turnout. So thank you so much for coming out today.
13: Knights hooker Phoenix Crossland will learn his fate at the NRL judiciary tonight over the tackle that broke Nathan Cleary's leg. The 6 o'clock hearing will determine the length of Crossland's suspension, but he's all but guaranteed to miss Sunday's grand final. And coach Tony Popovich is challenging the Socceroos to be at their best during tonight's second friendly match against Brazil at Suncorp Stadium. It's 4 minutes past one.
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5: A shower or two forecast across this afternoon before a partly cloudy slash mostly sunny day tomorrow. 27 for Rockhampton, Yeppoon getting to a top of 23, Gladstone 25 and Billawheeler 30.
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3: 7 past 1, thanks for being there with us today. So many texts coming through, appreciate all of those. 0460873873. We did mention on the show, because someone actually tipped me off about this fellow last week being a bit of a talent, Young Miller. I think his real name's Levi Nikoloff, but he goes by the stage name Young Miller. And Northern Territory hip-hop artist. Anyway, he was being on The Voice, he won it, I think. He crowned the winner. Was it last night, 2026 season? It's extraordinary personal story as well, a story of adversity and, as he said on the show, domestic violence, alcohol, drugs. He said they're all big factors in my household, but he's obviously honours his mother, and Miller is her maiden name. Kylie Miller's her name. And he made the point that Mum was the main rock of the family and showed me the right way, where to go, and because of her I've gone down the right path. He said that it was his mum who taught him how to be a man, which is a beautiful thing to say. True in so many people's lives. Anyway, he's won. So thank you for those that let me know about his talent. He is incredibly talented. And I mean, I'm no music aficionado per se, but I reckon he's got an enormous future. It just sort of seems the right voice at the right time. Peter, g'day.
21: Oh, hi there, Michael.
3: Hey, Peter.
21: Your fellow rang up earlier about moving to Thailand, and I'll be doing the same thing.
3: Mm-hmm. Okay, yep.
21: I've got a mate who's been up there for 10 years and living quite happily on his Australian pension. But for me, Australia's finished. We've got no manufacturing industry. Our currency's dropped 20 cents in the last few years. Defence Force is barely functional. Our health system isn't working well. Our education is producing results lower than Azerbaijan. Our national character is being sabotaged by foreigners from within. I paid a year and a half's pay for my first house. Now the kids are paying 9 years' pay.
3: Yeah,
21: there's no reason for me to stay here.
3: And look, those with the ability to up and move, well, I think the previous gentleman said, what, 20,000 Australians now of retired age are now living in Thailand? 20,000?
21: Yes. Well, you don't need to speak Thai.
3: I was going to say, you won't be alone. No. I mean, there'd be a bit of a business model for the Australian club or something if they set up over there. They'd be doing good. Well, now, you obviously haven't moved. When are you thinking of making the move?
21: It'll be in the first quarter of next year.
3: Okay. And you've already secured the place, have you, and the whole thing?
21: No, not yet. No, I'll do that when I get there.
3: All right. Okay.
21: But, it'll be another 4 or 5 months.
3: All right. Well, Peter, all good luck to you, mate. I hope it works out just as you had envisaged. And it's a pity the circumstances, all the reasons why you need to leave the joint. But, you know, a lot of Australians of a certain age are saying, look, my retirement income goes so much further in some of these other places. And in the scheme of things, I'm only a short flight back to Australia anyway. But now, I wanted to speak to Major Owen Ether. Had a few words, obviously, yesterday about Victoria Barracks, and he called through. We didn't have time to speak. Owen, always nice to speak.
0: And it's very good of you to have my call, Michael. I've looked at what Miles said on that interview, that infamous interview.
3: Shameful.
0: And he's really taken the gloves off and shown his real spots, if I can mix my metaphors. Mm. I've never seen anything from a minister of the Crown so crowded with odious deceit and sneering contempt for the members of the Australian Defence Force and veterans. And it was encapsulated in the sentence he said, "The ADF is not a heritage organisation." That should be put up and shown to the members of the ADF to show how little the responsible minister has regard for what they do and what they're going to be asked to do.
3: Well, I agree. And of all the institutions in this country, like I understand the ADF is not the National Trust, but of all the institutions in this country, surely the ADF would be right at the apex when it comes to tradition, history, heritage, and keeping all of that alive in what they do every day.
0: Well, absolutely. It's you're convincing. I'm not trying to not convincing, but you've got to continually support the morale of the soldiers, sailors, and airmen and airwomen, I should say, as well, they're going to be asked at some stage or another, possibly not all of them, and not all of them as much as some of the members. But it boils down to this. When you might be ordered to do something that you may not live through, you've got to do it and be prepared to do it. That's what the heritage and the tradition and all of the other aspects of spirit go to support. Mm. Well, for instance, why do we celebrate Anzac Day? Have an Australian War Memorial. And one instance, the Australian slouch hat in the army. That all expressions and respect for the value of tradition and history.
3: That's right. That's right. That's right. And of course, that famous line about those that fail to learn the lessons of history. Probably nowhere more so is that relevant than when we talk about the armed forces. Just before you go, there was a throwaway line. It hasn't been replayed much yet, I don't think, that Miles used. Words to the effect, look, there's a couple of old retired generals that probably like sort of, you know, bouncing around the walls, but you know, this isn't fit for contemporary military activity. You might have had people like you in mind, Owen. What do you say to him?
0: I'm glad you brought that subject up. How dismissive of the effort, training, experience, and toughness a soldier has to go through to get to the level of general. He's also wrong. He's saying that it's some kind of a retirement village for retired generals. There's one general there. He's the general officer commanding a forces command, and forces command, as well as the other operating units, they have about 800 all ranks. That general commands all of the operational units in the Australian Army that are prepared to deploy at 72 hours notice. Now, that's a key role that would be very difficult to replace effectively anywhere else in Sydney. And as far as generals are concerned, it's a deplorable dismissal. My father, was a general, but I won't go there. People can look up his surname and see what he did. Could I mention two generals that I have the greatest respect for that most people wouldn't know?
3: Yeah.
0: One is Tom Daley, who ended his career as chief of the army, or in those days, chief of the general staff. He was in that role during the whole of the Vietnam War. Tom was famous for walking into the office of the Minister for the Army, Malcolm Fraser at the time, and tearing strips off him over political things that Malcolm wanted to do with the soldiers. He's a fighting general himself. He commanded a battalion in Borneo in the Second World War, and fought in other roles in the Middle East and New Guinea. This is the kind of man he was. One night after a very tragic incident where a grenade went off in a truck full of young soldiers and a number of were killed, both National Service and regulars, Tom took it in the way that a good soldier should do, and in the way that he would want to set as an example for others to see. Firmly, with dignity, and with restraint. That night, someone came upon him walking in the dark near his house. He was weeping for the young men who died, and they died because they lived up to the traditions that this man is so intent on destroying and demeaning. My apologies.
3: Please, Owen, don't apologise. Don't apologise. The emotion in your voice is genuine, and I know you are speaking on behalf of many, many others that have served this nation with distinction, who equally just cannot understand why the government, led by Richard Miles in this case, is going down this line of thinking. We'll keep fighting to stop it as best as we can, and we'll keep speaking, all right? It's always wonderful to speak with you.
0: Thanks, and I do appreciate the opportunity to put these points out there. Could I say, those who are listening, they've now got to get off their backsides.
3: Yes, their ass. Yes.
0: Far be it from me to use that word. Get in touch with your politicians, whether they're Labor or Liberal. Write to them. Send an email. There's a big gathering at HMAS Penguin on the 11th of October. I hope there's something similar being organised for Victoria Barracks. Pardon me. I'll be there, I can assure you. And everyone else who is concerned about the way the Defence Force is being demeaned by this trashy and classless sale of priceless assets.
3: Well said. Thank you, Owen. Major Owen Ether, a regular contributor on this issue and always very valuable when he does. 131873. We'll take a break. When we come back, incredible story. 40 years today, the anniversary of John Farnham releasing the 1986 album Whispering Jack. I'll speak with Christy Ellie straight after this.
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0: iconic sounds, and that's because today marks a special day. So it was on this day 40 years ago that the music legend John Farnham released that 1986 album, Whispering Jack. Now, it wasn't just a hit, it became an absolute showstopper. It was actually to become the highest-selling album in Australian music history by local artist. It spent an incredible 25 weeks at number one, transformed John Farnham into a national icon. Now, of course, he had enjoyed some success, but that had faded, it often does, and this was really the launch of the second coming, really, the second chapter of John Farnham's incredible career. But to get there, well, as you can appreciate, like with all of these sort of legendary tales, it wasn't a linear situation. There were some incredible twists and turns and a lot of bravery put on the line, not just by John, but by Glenn Wheatley and some other very iconic names. But here we are 40 years on, and the impact of that album on our culture simply can't be underestimated. I wanted to just speak a little more about it. The veteran music journalist, Christy Eliezer, with me on the line. Christy, wonderful of you to join me. Thank you for your time.
1: Thanks, Michael. How are you?
0: I'm well, thank you. I'm well. Let's go back 40 years, which does seem ridiculous, doesn't it? But 1986, and the work that, well, really the better part of a year's work, 1985, a lot of the recording started, I think. It hits the shelves. Not an instant success, though, was it?
1: Not exactly, but I think everyone knew that it was going to build up to something fantastic. Because you've got to remember that a year before it came out, Farnham, one of the great voices to come out of this country, was absolutely broke. He had made some not great business decisions, including investing in a restaurant, even though he had no background in running a restaurant. Mm. So he was broke. He had sold his house. He had to sell his car. He was renting in a Melbourne suburb called Bulleen in a house that he hated. And so that was that's one of the things about You're the Voice and Whispering Jack, is there's no sense of that panic that was happening around that time. And even though a lot of people really, really like Farnham as a person, no record company would touch him at that time.
0: So then, in comes Glenn. So Glenn Wheatley's the manager. Right? And, and look, Glenn always had faith, I think, in John. He knew the ability, knew the talent, knew it could be more than it already had been, but obviously knew financially something had to change. Behind the scenes, all of this is going on. But to put it together, it's obviously an expensive exercise. As the story is now well known, Glenn goes and mortgages his own home, I think to the value of about $150,000, to fund this album. I mean, that is one hell of a punt on your star, isn't it?
1: Well, absolutely. And also, the great thing about Whispering Jack is that there were a lot of happy accidents that made it what it was. The original plan was that it was going to be produced by an American guy called David Foster, very much in demand in America. And he basically told Wheatley and Farnham, I'll give you 3 weeks. That's it. And Wheatley made the great decision of saying, nah, we'll pass on you because we need a lot more time to put this together. At one point, they were actually listening to 50 songs a day to find the best song.
0: Wow.
1: And You're the Voice was number 2,000.
0: Well, persistence paid off, clearly.
1: Well, as soon as they heard it, they knew this was it. Yeah. But the funny thing is, the bloke who did most of the writing of that song didn't want Farnham to record it. He initially refused permission for John to do it.
0: How did they get him over the line?
1: Well, what happened was this. The guy is a guy called Chris Thompson, who came from New Zealand. He moved to London, played in a couple of bands, including Manfred Mann's Earth Band. And he wrote You're the Voice on the day in London when 150,000 people marched against nuclear power. That's what You're the Voice was about. And anyway, his producer rang and said, oh, we got this bloke in Australia, who's wants to record the song. His name is John Farnham. And Chris Thompson, who remembered the name from a long time ago, says, oh, my God, not him. I'm not going to let him touch my song. I remember him from when he sang a song called Sadie.
0: The Cleaning Lady. Yeah.
1: He's not touching my song. But anyway, they got him over the line. And boy, I bet he's loving those royalties coming in.
0: I bet he is. It's a sort of a story that we've got to go back to 1986. The music industry now is very different. There's streaming, there's all this sort of stuff. Back then, radio was the king. If you wanted to get your popularity up and you wanted to get the records or the CDs actually being sold, you had to be big on radio. And I think, to be fair, today FM might have been the first to play You're the Voice as a single. I think it was certainly one of those Sydney stations. And then people said, gee, I like that. Yeah, the phones start ringing and people start calling other radio stations saying, I tell you what, you should be playing this song. And, well, onwards and upwards, hey?
1: Yeah, and that's when it happened. It just exploded all over the place. I remember the first tour they did after the album came out. Initially, Wheatley had suggested, okay, we'll do two shows in each of the major cities. And the tour just exploded. I mean, he was out there. They say that if a tour is going to be successful in the first 20 minutes of sales. In this particular case, both the two shows in Melbourne sold out within 20 minutes. So we ended up doing 5 shows in Melbourne, 4 shows in Sydney, and 3 shows each in Brisbane and Adelaide, sold 190,000 tickets and grossed $13 million. That's when they knew that this was going to be a long-term affair.
0: That's probably when Glenn Wheatley thought, gee, I tell you what, $150,000 mortgage was probably a good bet. We keep talking about You're the Voice because, that was the big one, wasn't it, Christy? But a bit there of Pressure Down. I mean, there was, I think, 10 tracks in total on the album, but there were 4 big ones. You're the Voice, Pressure Down, Touch of Paradise and Reasons. And they've just endured, haven't they?
1: Well, this is why the album's endured, because when you look at it, Whispering Jack is very much a sign of a reflection of the music of the mid-80s, lots of samples and all that. But the album has not dated like a lot of those records that came out of the mid-80s. And the reason is that because of these songs like this. I've heard, Pressure Down recorded and performed by jazz players, country players. So, these are songs that weren't just a pop song. They were across the board sort of songs.
0: Yeah. What about the impact on Australia's culture? I mean, I know you write magnificently about how the music industry intersects with the broader society and community. So, I mean, we can look at the sales. We know that it's deeply embedded in the national DNA. But why? Particularly that main song, when you say it was written about nuclear disarmament, not a huge issue really in the Australian psyche, I guess, but nonetheless, it's almost like a national anthem, pseudo-anthem. What is it about these songs that have touched us?
1: Well, if you listen to the final note that John holds on You're the Voice, I mean, I've heard it so many times and it still gives me a chill. And it just reminds you what a great, great singer he is. But that whole revival is a good time story, isn't it? It's all about people having faith in you, people willing to put their money into you. You know, it's about mateship, really, when you bring it down to the Australian culture.
0: Yeah.
1: It's about mateship.
0: Yeah.
1: Of standing by you. And Farnham repaid Wheatley, tenfold, but stood by him even when there were problems within that relationship.
0: Yeah. I guess just finally then, if I can ask you this, do you think the legend that is John Farnham today, and we know he's got his health battles and the nation puts their collective arms around him and the family, obviously. There was a beautiful concert in Melbourne just last week. But do you think the John Farnham, the legend today, would have been anything like that had Whispering Jack not been released 40 years ago today?
1: No, it wouldn't have. Because as I said, by then he was just another great pop singer who didn't last the distance. But thankfully, he had all these people around him. We stood by him, and it was a different story altogether.
0: It's a great story, a wonderful Australian success story. Christy, thank you for sharing some really fascinating insights. I appreciate your time.
1: Take care, John.
0: Not at all. Christy Eliel is, as I said, a veteran music journalist there. 40 years today since the release of Whispering Jack back in 1986.

0: music, isn't it? Timeless. 131873. G'day, Don.
1: G'day, Michael.
0: Yeah.
1: Just thinking back over the last few weeks with all the memories that are coming up about John Farnham and this particular Whispering Jack album, we attended a concert in Gosford that was organised by radio station 2GO in Gosford.
0: Yes.
1: I think it was a New Year's Eve, but it was somewhere between Christmas and New Year, and John Farnham sang that song and all those other songs off that album for the very first time in public.
0: Really?
1: It was at
0: Gosford.
1: It was at Adcock Park, West Gosford. Now, I'm hoping somebody will listen that might call in and verify what I'm telling you.
0: Yeah.
1: But
0: yeah.
1: My recollection is very clear because we brought friends down from Newcastle, came and stayed with us for the night, and we all went and we sat on a blanket in the park and we watched it. And my Scottish heritage, I was absolutely astounded when the bagpipes came out.
0: Yeah. So you reckon Adcock Park, West Gosford?
1: The hairs on the back of my neck standing up, I've got to tell you.
0: I bet they were. All right, well, Don, mate, it sounds like you remember it clear as a bell. I'll see if there's a few others that can back you up for that, but there you go. All right, 1986, Adcock Park, West Gosford. Was that where it all was first publicly performed? 131873. Got plenty of texts coming through. This one from Paul, it's a nice note. He says, the best thing about John Farnham, every single song on Whispering Jack and every other album after that, he sings the songs better live. I can't think of any other artist that you could say that about. It's a nice observation. This is from Mitch. He says, I remember the very first time I heard your The Voice. I was 20, working in Dubbo for a week. I was in my work van and it came on the radio. I remember saying to myself that that was the best song that I've ever heard. Interesting. What's this one from John? He says, no, hang on, I'm just trying to get a few. There's plenty of texts coming through, so thank you for those. I'll deal with all of those in a moment. We'll take a break. We'll come back with more straight after this.
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0: All right, got a bit of a dispute here on the open line of the text line as to was it West Gosford or was it Hurstville? Scotty on the text says, most definitely the office launch and the first time performed. That's You're the Voice. Stallions Hotel, Hurstville. He said, I was there. Scotty. Okay, so there's another one in the mix. Don't shoot me. I'm just the middleman. Hello, John.
12: Yeah, hello. I was going to say, when John Farnham was announced the Australian of the Year, the funny story is he wasn't Australian at the time and they had to rush to get his paperwork done. I don't know what year he was Australian of the Year, but they had to rush because he was an English subject.
0: Yes.
12: And they had to rush to get his paperwork done so they could, you know, be the Australian of the Year or whatever. I think it was Australian Day or something like that, but I do this.
0: Australian of the Year is, yes, I think it is the evening before Australia Day, I think, yes.
12: Yeah, something like that, yeah, where they announce, or, you know,
0: I didn't know that story.
12: I think he had about 2 or 3 weeks to get all his paperwork sorted out.
0: Yeah, okay. Well, that's a nice little story to add to the mix. Thank you, John, I appreciate that. Hello, Sally.
13: Hi, yeah, the gentleman that rang you that said, it was at Adcock Park at West Gosford. It was New Year's Eve, and I was at the concert.
0: Okay, and that was the first time you reckon it was ever performed publicly in Australia?
13: 100%. It was the most amazing night. It was fantastic. Yep, I agree 100% with you.
0: Well, you had the picnic rug on the ground. Was it a starry sky, was it, and all that?
13: Well, it's funny because Adcock Park was like netball courts. And it was just amazing. You had your blanket down. It was a great night. And it was definitely New Year's Eve.
0: Something beautifully Australian about all of that atmosphere. Thanks, Sally. Appreciate your call. Hi, Robert. Robert, you there?
14: Yes.
0: Yeah, hi.
14: Hello.
0: Yeah, hi, mate.
14: Yeah. I'd always wanted to go to the Australian Grand Prix, but it was when it was over in Adelaide, but you have extreme airfares and accommodation costs and that, so I didn't. Then when they transferred it to Melbourne, the first time it was there, we went down because we stayed with some friends there.
0: Mm.
14: And we went to the Grand Prix, great time and all sorts of things. And then they said, oh, there's a bit of a concert up in the corner of the paddock up there. So I went up and there was this makeshift wooden stage and there was Dan Farnham singing.
0: No, really?
14: And there were only about 50 to 100 people there. Between songs, you could go up and shake hands with him and talk to him.
0: Well, did you notice the talent that early on, Robert?
14: I should say yes, but I can't remember. I knew who he was.
0: Yeah, yeah.
14: And, well, and the fact that he was, you know, putting on this little concert, but it was marvellous.
0: Well, you're a lovely little moment in history there that you and 149 others approximately enjoyed. of course, at the height of the career, 150 people, that'd be the front row. That would be it. There'd be thousands and thousands. Good on you, Robert. Thank you. Lovely to hear from you. 131873. Keep the text coming. 0460873873. 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
2: It's 1:45. Good to be with you. It is World Heart Day today as well, by the way. A global movement backed by the World Heart Federation. The idea is to shine a spotlight on one of our biggest health threats. You see, the mission is pretty simple. It's to drive awareness around cardiovascular disease and to push communities into action. And it is true, cardiovascular disease remains one of Australia's biggest killers. In fact, right now, an estimated 1.3 million Aussies are living with either a heart, stroke or vascular condition. And that means on average, we lose around 120 lives every single day. One Australian dying every 12 minutes, in other words. And this year, the message is don't miss a beat. It's a good idea, good message, easy one to remember. It's a warning to stop ignoring those early signs before it's too late. It's something that Professor Dr. Ross Walker, our resident cardiologist and host of course, Healthy Living, often shares with audiences on the weekends. And Dr. Ross is on the line. Good to speak with you again, Ross.
3: Michael, it's always lovely to talk to you, my friend.
2: It's an important issue, isn't it? World Heart Day today. I mean, you know about this better than most, but it's one of those things that, yep. You know, if it's inside the body, I think a few of us just take it for granted and we don't notice the signs in the way that we would a cut or a bruise or something on the external.
3: And see, the interesting thing is most people do ignore the signs and almost everyone gets a warning. They did a study of 22 squash players who dropped dead suddenly on the court. 21 out of 22 had told a doctor or a relative in the week before that they had chest pain, but the chest pain was ignored. They thought it was indigestion or they pulled a muscle playing squash or whatever.
2: Yep.
3: And this is the point. We should never ignore any symptoms at all, from the tip of your nose to your belly button you're not sure about. Get it checked out.
2: Okay. Well, on that then, what about some people say, oh, well, I think it was indigestion. I mean, you don't want to be racing off to the GP for no reason. It's not free, unlike what the Prime Minister tells us. And good luck getting an appointment anyway. So what are the, shall we say, the thresholds where people should think, okay, I might take Dr. Walker's advice on this one?
3: Yeah, well, the thresholds are pretty straightforward. If you've never experienced that symptom before, and it's a discomfort, it doesn't have to be a pain, especially if it's related to exertion or it's related to some emotional stress, then it may be a heart condition. Now, people come and see me and they say, oh, doctor, I've got heart pain. I say, no, you don't. You have chest pain. 80% of chest pain is musculoskeletal. 15% is gastrointestinal, as you've so rightly inferred. It's only 5% that is cardiac, but that's the thing that can kill you. So if you're not sure, you still need to get it checked out. Now, of course, there's going to be a lot of people who go to the doctor with indigestion or they pulled a muscle in their chest. But the point is, if you miss the person who has the chest pain, then you're in big trouble. And the point is, if I see people with this, we can stop them going on to having a major heart attack. And unfortunately, in about 15 to 20% of cases, the first presentation of heart disease is sudden cardiac death, which is not easy to treat.
2: No, I'd imagine not. Now, we're heading into summer. Things are warming up. Is there a correlation between warmer weather and an increase in heart troubles?
3: There's a correlation between extremes of temperature and heart trouble. So, for example, during winter, especially I had one woman who thought it was a good idea to jump into the Pacific Ocean in May when the water was freezing, and her heart, she developed severe coronary spasm and had a heart attack. Or on another occasion, I had a 78-year-old man thought it was a good idea on a 45 degrees Celsius day to play singles tennis, ended up with a stent in his artery. So extremes of anything, bushfires, extremes of pollution. You see these fools who are running out on very heavily polluted days, exercising, thinking they're doing something good for their health. It's the same thing that concerns me when I see cyclists who are obviously trying to keep their exercise up and do their bit for the environment, but they're cycling on a major road, breathing in the fumes from the cars, thinking they're doing themselves any good. They're actually getting worse health problems by doing the exercise than they are by doing the breathing in the fumes from the cars, thinking they're doing themselves any good. They're actually getting worse health problems by doing the exercise.

0: that loads the gun. It's your environment that pulls the trigger. So can I say to you, all heart disease and every other condition we have is genetic. And there are two major genes that lead to heart disease. One is called insulin resistance, which sets you up for diabetes, blood pressure, cholesterol issues, fat around the belly. But the other thing is called lipoprotein little a, which affects one in five people. And doctors haven't even been checking it. I've been checking it for 35 years, but doctors have only just started checking it in the last couple of years. And if you have those genetic abnormalities and you do too much exercise, then that may put extra muck in your arteries. So they've done studies on high-performance athletes and found that they have more coronary calcification than people only moderate exercises. But I'm saying those the ones who do have the coronary calcification are more genetically predisposed to it by the factors I've just mentioned.
1: Okay. Treatment is always, or prevention, I should say, is always better than cure. When we talk about heart health, though, I mean, what sort of, other than not cycling around the diesel utes, what sort of preventatives should people be taking into consideration?
0: Okay, well, I say all of our management is what I call 80-10-10. 80% is how you look after yourself, which are the five keys of being healthy, from the least important to the most important. Number one, have no addictions. You cannot be healthy and smoke, drink too much grog, use illegal drugs. Number two is good quality sleep. 7 to 8 hours of good quality sleep per night is as good for your body as not smoking. Number three is nutrition. Eat less, eat more natural food. That's all you need to know. Number four, second best drug on the planet, we've already mentioned, 3 to 5 hours a week of exercise. And tragically, only 25% of the population does 3 to 5 hours a week of exercise. And only 10% of people over the age of 65 does the 3 to 5 hours a week of exercise. Mm-hmm. But the most important drug on the planet, Michael, is a thing called happiness. And there's a little-known university in America called Harvard who've been doing for the last 85 years a thing called the Grant Study, which shows the one key to health and happiness is to have someone else in your life who loves and cares for you, who you love and care for. So if you do those five things well, you reduce your risk for cardiovascular disease by 83%. 10% is the appropriate use of orthodox medicine, having the right procedures, you're having a heart attack, get a stent in your arteries, be on statins if your cholesterol's high and you've got a lot of muck in your arteries. And the final 10% is the use of evidence-based supplements, which many of my colleagues don't even agree with.
1: So you're saying if you're having a bad marriage, it's probably good for your heart to get a divorce? Is that the...
0: Medical advice? It's probably better to improve the relationship.
1: Oh, I see.
0: The best thing you can do for your health.
1: And if that doesn't work, get a divorce.
0: Positive about it.
1: That's right.
0: I didn't say that. But, you know, the commonest cause of divorce is marriage. There's no doubt about that.
1: Well, that's true. I mean, you might be happy, but you'll be broke. All right, just before you go, research, the future of research in this space. What is that looking like?
0: Oh, it's extraordinary. Do you know, a study was released last year in the I think it was the New England Journal of Medicine, where they gave people specific gene therapy who had severe cholesterol problems, and they dropped their cholesterol back to normal. And 18 months later, after one treatment, their cholesterol is still normal. So we're talking about a potential vaccine against heart disease. We're talking about all of these new things where they're coming through to lower cholesterol. Many people have problems with statins, but there are newer drugs coming through that are even more effective. So there's a lot of exciting things happening in the cardiovascular space. And I speak about this on the show all the time. And can I just one quick plug, Michael, for people who aren't great fans of rugby league, Healthy Living is still on in Melbourne and Perth, so they can use their radio app to tune into 3RW for my show on Sunday night.
1: I mean, what we really need to do is to get you on the continuous call team with sideline comments. There's a thought.
0: Well, can I say before the continuous call team, they're on just before me, so I always go and tell them a joke that I can't tell on air, which they think is very funny, but
1: yes,
0: certainly it's not a joke I'm going to tell on air, not the one I use for the final word, of course.
1: No, I know about your jokes, both on and off air. Always good to talk. Thank you, Ross. Wonderful to catch up.
0: Great to talk to you, Michael. Thanks.
1: Bye-bye. Dr. Ross Walker. It is 5 to 2.
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3: Victim numbers are down. 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Search Breach Bail, go to jail. Authorised by

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0: About 1 minute to two. Now, of course, got the interest rate decision from the RBA. About half an hour from now, we'll bring you all of that live with Scott Phillips. A couple of different stories around the traps. This one for our listeners on 4BC, and it concerns the residents of Claremont. So that's regional Queensland, just north of Emerald, of course, Claremont. Residents are being urged by the council to immediately stop all outdoor water use and restrict indoor water use just to essential needs only. Water consumption remains critically high. There is a risk, we're being told, that the town could run out of water tonight if usage is not significantly reduced. Now, the council, this is Claremont, the crews there are continuing to work on the Teresa Creek dam pump system. Early investigations suggest a blockage there in the intake pipes, and that might be affecting operations. So divers have been deployed, but that's the latest there. And in Sydney, another day, another shooting, an investigation underway after a man was shot in Sydney's southwest about an hour ago. Emergency services called to a unit block on Charles Street, Liverpool, after reports of a shooting. More about that in the news.
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3: It's 2 o'clock. Good afternoon. I'm Georgina Winter. An emergency conserve water alert has been issued for residents in the central Queensland town of Claremont. Amy Drew has the details.
4: Locals are being urged to stop all outdoor water use immediately and limit indoor use to essential needs. Isaac Region Council says the town could run out of water tonight if consumption isn't significantly reduced. Crews are working on the Teresa Creek Dam pump system, with a possible blockage in the intake pipes being investigated. Divers may be deployed to inspect and clear the infrastructure if needed. Council says the issue is unrelated to recent local water shortages. Amy Drew reporting.
3: Investigators are probing the cause of three separate fires across the state. A blaze at a Surfers Paradise resort forced the evacuation of 1,200 guests last night, the complex's entertainment areas suffering extensive damage. Meanwhile, a house was destroyed by fire at Woodridge, which has been deemed suspicious. Crews also responded to a fire that damaged playground equipment at an educational facility in Bundaberg. A man is facing four charges after attempting to flee from a crash site on the Sunshine Coast. It's alleged the 22-year-old driver's car collided with another vehicle in Baringa around 10 last night. He was arrested in nearby bushland a short time later and is set to face court in December. University of Queensland researchers are working to make blood transfusion more accessible for people with rare blood types. Scientists are growing fully functional red blood cells from donor stem cells in labs, but producing them in large quantities remains inefficient and expensive. UQ biomedical engineer Dr. Mark Allenby says their project aims to address these barriers.
5: We're investigating a new type of technology, and what we hope to do is to take stem cells and grow these across weeks into red blood cells, and this could be used as an off-the-shelf transfusion to complement blood donation for those kinds of rare patients.
3: The first piece of the Brisbane 2032 Games emblem has been unveiled in Cairns. The pink and gold ray-like symbol has sparked speculation over whether it depicts a turtle fin or a crocodile tail. The emblem is being revealed piece by piece over a six-day tour across the state, with the complete design to be launched in South Bank on Monday. Also today, City Cats will not run between 3 and 5 this afternoon, and again between tomorrow's morning peak due to industrial action. And the Reserve Bank will hand down its cash rate decision in about half hour's time, with most analysts predicting an increase to 4.6%. To finance, the All Ords is up 3 points at 8,854. One Australian dollar is buying 70.1 US cents.
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3: Connor Watson is expected to be named in the Roosters squad for Sunday's decider against the Knights. The utility suffered a head knock in their prelim final win over the Dolphins and hasn't yet been cleared. Assistant coach Michael Checker says Watson is in good shape as they go through final preparations.
6: So I think that Trent will name him in the group tonight, and then we'll just follow the protocols that are required and we'll go from there.
3: Meantime, Knights hooker Phoenix Crossland has entered a guilty plea to his dangerous contact charge ahead of tonight's judiciary hearing at 6. Crossing Code's Lions coach Chris Fagan has been handed the keys to the city after thousands of fans flocked to the city's Botanic Gardens to celebrate the club's third straight AFL premiership. It's 4 minutes past two.
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1: No. 4RO weather for Rockhampton and Central Queensland. 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
0: A shower or two forecast across this afternoon before a partly cloudy slash mostly sunny day tomorrow. 27 for Rockhampton. Yeppoon getting to a top of 23. Gladstone 25 and Billawheeler 30.
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14: Now, across Australia, yeah. Back to Afternoons with Michael McLaren.
0: Okay, back into it. Thank you for your company. Third hour of the program, of course, 23 minutes from now, we'll catch up with Scott Phillips and Scott from The Motley Fool, fool.com.au. We will get live on the program the RBA's rate decision. But look, if the market guidance is any guide, if it's accurate, the four big banks and many others are saying the Reserve Bank have been forced today to raise interest rates. Well, that'll either be confirmed or rather spectacularly denied in 20 or so minutes from now. If, of course, they do move, and they move by a quarter of a percent, or what do they say, 25 basis points in the lingo, it'll take the rate to 4.6%, and that'll mean Australians are paying the second highest cash rate in the advanced world. Only behind Iceland at 8%, unfortunately for the Icelanders, but they've got all sorts of economic troubles there. But well in front of New Zealand, the United Kingdom, the Eurozone, the United States, Canada, Singapore, and many other contemporaries. And this is the big question that Jim Chalmers, Dr. Jim, will have to answer today. If indeed this happens, why is it that Australians who face the same economic headwinds like everybody else around the world, Strait of Hormuz, fuel, all this, everyone's dealing with that. Why would we be paying such high interest rates comparatively to all of these other advanced economies when you keep telling us, Dr. Jim, that this is all being caused by factors beyond your control, international factors? I'd like his answer to that. I think the Australian public, those with mortgages particularly, deserve an answer to that question. Anyway, we won't preempt the decision, although I think we know where it's going. It'll be coming our way in around about 20 minutes from now.

0: on Afternoons, it's time to go travelling.
1: Okay, 11 past two. Before we get to all of that, let's do travel, shall we? Because for today, we're going to go to Germany, but specifically to celebrate Oktoberfest in Munich. Now, of course, you say, but hang on, it's September, Michael. Yeah, but Oktoberfest does start in September. It is one of the world's largest folk and beer festivals. It draws millions of visitors from right across the globe every year. Lots of Germans get in the spirit as well, particularly down in the south. It's not such a big thing outside of Bavaria, but the history behind it is pretty wild. You see, it actually dates all the way back to October 1810. And that's when the citizens of Munich were invited to a massive open-air party to celebrate what was a royal wedding. It was such an absolute hit, the party, that they decided to do it all over again the next year. And the year after that, and the year after that, 200-year tradition still going strong. Fast forward to today, it is the ultimate bucket list trip for beer lovers, I suppose, and those that like pretzels and all that sort of thing. But to take us inside the tents, the history, how Aussies can book a bit of a trip of a lifetime, Lucy Pirrie is the marketing manager for Arrival Travel. Now, they're a New Zealand-based travel agency, and they organise tours to Oktoberfest. Of course, Aussies can go along. She's with me on the line. Lucy, good to speak to you.
2: Hi, thanks for having me. How's it going?
1: Not too bad, I have to say. Not too bad at all. Okay, so the appetite for New Zealanders and Aussies to get to Munich around this time of the year and sort of clink the steins and wear the Lederhosen and all that sort of thing, it's pretty big. It's pretty big. What do you think draws people to the whole Oktoberfest shenanigans?
2: Oh, it's absolutely huge for Aussies. I mean, I think every Australian at least once in their lifetime makes the journey to Munich for Oktoberfest. I think it's just the most joyful celebration worldwide. As you said, like, it's a massive folk festival. There's so many internationals that come from all over the world. So you get to meet people from different cultures. You get to try some amazing beer. And it's just days of brass bands playing inside. I think there's 38 tents. And in the actual festival grounds themselves, there's rides, there's local authentic food. So it's one big celebration and people come. I mean, I've been twice myself and it won't be the last. I think it's just, pure euphoria being at Oktoberfest.
1: Yeah, well, beer at 5% helps sort of grease that euphoria. Mind you, 38 tents, I mean, it is a massive sprawling phenomena, really, isn't it, Oktoberfest in Munich?
2: Yeah, it's absolutely huge. I think 6 million people come every year. So you've got your bigger, like 14 large beer halls, and then you've got some smaller tents as well.
1: Okay, so, as far as the beer halls, Lucy, and the tents, are each of them, because I'm yet to actually do October, I've been to Germany many times, but haven't yet done Oktoberfest, are each of the tents and the halls aligned with breweries per se, so you can sample lots of different styles and traditions of ales, or are they a bit more commercial and homogenous now?
2: No, there's definitely some more commercial ones, but a lot of them are just like a particular beer for that tent. So it's definitely a great way to kind of hop around and, I guess, sample the different beers from the region. There's different tents as well for what you're after. If you're after, you know, Robbie Williams playing on repeat, there's a tent for that. And if you're after more kind of traditional German music, where all the Germans go, there's particular tents for that too.
1: Yeah, okay. What about price? I know you guys run one of these tours, and I think it's sold out again, the Arrival Oktoberfest tour. So, I mean, as you said, the appetite's pretty big for this sort of thing. But, I mean, what sort of coin are we forking out?
2: Yeah, so we've got our trip starting tomorrow, actually, 5 nights. And it starts 2 nights in Berlin, followed by 3 nights at Stoktoberfest. So we're actually have partnered to have a separate festival grounds area nearby the Oktoberfest grounds for 3 nights of all-inclusive drinks, accommodation, transport from Berlin to Munich, an underground techno tour in Berlin to kind of suss out the night scene, as well as a welcome dinner. And the accommodation for the whole trip, with all of that included, is $1,500 per person, Australian dollars. So, yeah, it's a pretty good deal considering, you know, Oktoberfest, I think the biggest thing people kind of miss out on is all the accommodation gets snapped up so quick as it is so popular.
1: And I guess when you're looking at this part of the world, at this particular event, as you say, the demand is huge, 6 million. Look, Germans come and go as well, of course, but yeah, the hotels are pretty full. Is it true they've got campgrounds and all sorts of things? You know, depending on your budget, there's probably a room for you.
2: Oh, yeah, definitely. And I think the best part about, like, we're doing it with Stoke Travel this year, having our own arrival guests in this section of the festival, it's just a way to kind of meet people, unite with people before you head into the festival grounds. So you have a crew with you, which, you know, if you're a solo traveller and you want to experience Oktoberfest but you don't have a gang to go with, this is the perfect time to meet people and head into the festival together.
1: Okay, I guess because it's so busy, is it wise to really, like, I mean, obviously this year you probably left your run late, but for, say, next year, if you're thinking, this could be fun, I've got, you know, we might have some younger people listening and they want to do it or something, is it something that you'd really be looking at now and putting in pre-bookings and the like?
2: Yeah, definitely. This is something I will definitely look to do again next year. So I think definitely get onto it early. You know, if you're planning your Europe trip and you want to tag on a Germany, Munich section of your travels, this would definitely be your best option for experiencing Oktoberfest with like-minded Aussies who, want to make the most of such an amazing cultural event.
1: Just finally, on the demographics, I've got people listening now that probably went to Oktoberfest in the 1970s and the like and had a great time. It's now their children and their grandchildren doing that rite of passage, if we can call it that. I assume it tends to be a bit of a younger person's game, but it's not exclusively for the under 25s. I mean, you know, there's plenty of local Germans that get involved and they're in their 85 or whatever.
2: Yeah, definitely. Definitely don't exclude anyone that wants to come experience it. It would definitely skew more 18 to 35-year-olds. Purely based on, you know, it's just multi-day celebrations and festivals. I think everyone's just got the energy for it required for Oktoberfest.
1: And I guess just finally, Lucy, I'm speaking with Lucy Perry, the marketing manager at Arrival Travel. They organise tours for this sort of thing. When you go or when people go, if they're using your services, is it the case that few would just go to do Oktoberfest? They might make this part of their overall European holiday itinerary or German itinerary or something like that?
2: Yeah, definitely. This is 5 nights. It's great because you get to see Berlin, which is such a cultural hub in Germany itself, in a totally different, I guess, vibe and atmosphere from Munich. You've got kind of the more traditional Bavarian region of Munich versus Berlin, which is, you know, arty and edgy and a total cultural experience in itself. So I think this would be, for people wanting a quick little trip to Germany, you know, this is the perfect starting point as well because you get to unite with everyone on the arrival trip. So you're not coming solo, you're coming home with a bunch of mates as well.
1: Yeah, make sure you eat the pretzels and keep the water up too, people. Some sage advice. Mm-hmm. Great to speak to you, Lucy. I can tell the enthusiasm in your voice for it. So I really appreciate your time. Yeah.
2: Thank you so much. Great to chat to you.
1: You too. Lucy Perry, Marketing Manager at Arrival Travel. I don't know, you might have been to Oktoberfest over the years. Tell me, what were your memories? Do you have any of it? I suspect if you went hard, maybe you don't. But there is a cultural aspect to it. There's no doubt about it. It's not all just booze, but there is a lot of booze. It is 17 past two.
0: Like bacon and eggs, steak and chips, sausages and mash. It's Aaron Stevens and the Boodles Big Breakfast.
1: We're going to have to get you on for a second segment each week talking travel.
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0: The Boodles Big Breakfast. 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
10: Okay, Clinton with us. We're, 9 or 10 minutes away, Clinton, from hearing from the RBA what they're going to do with the cash rate. I think everyone's sort of positioning for the worst. Maybe not even hoping for the best anymore. I'm not sure there's much hope left.
11: I think the concern's going to be whether the likes of Warren Hogan are right and there's going to be 4 increases, whether there's another increase in November this year and 2 to the start of next year. And then how does the government respond? And Jim Chalmers yesterday, of course, was just blaming on the international affairs situation. Yes, petrol prices are going up, but what about what the government can control? Spending.
10: Well, I'm sure petrol prices are going up in the United Kingdom, United States, Eurozone, Singapore, Canada and everywhere else, and yet their cash rate's markedly lower than ours. So, I mean, how does Jim explain that one away?
11: So we've got a lot in common with Iceland, it seems.
10: Yeah.
11: That Iceland is the only country that will have a higher cash rate.
10: Well, they're at 8%. I mean, heaven help them, but I don't think the properties are as expensive. But anyway, it seems not a uniquely Australian problem, but we are at the top end of the curve.
11: Yeah.
10: And there's reasons for that, right?
11: Well, given this government is now the highest spending government, taking out the COVID years, and yes, we hear that Jim Chalmers says, well, we've done wonders since the Scott Morrison government was thrown out of office, but Labor supported all that spending.
10: Plus more.
11: And would have done more.
10: Plus more.
11: And would have done more. So take out the COVID years, it's the highest spending government since Gough Whitlam. Plain and simple.
10: This is it.
11: Plain and simple.
10: People have got to get that in their head. And what are you going to cover? Obviously, rates will be a big part of the show.
11: We certainly will cover that. I'll be crossing out to Liverpool for the latest on this shooting that's occurred in the last couple
10: another
11: of hours.
10: Day,
11: yet another shooting. Now, this is a man who's been shot in the leg. His life is not in danger, but we need to figure out whether this is linked to the string of shootings related to the gang violence in Sydney. Also, now, I'm just checking this out, and I'm not going to give it away yet because I need to figure out whether there's anything behind this particular theory. But yesterday on the program, I know this has dominated discussions now for a couple of days, who is going to be the grand final entertainment?
10: Oh,
11: right. Yeah. I had a tip yesterday afternoon that a jet with some Rolling Stones members had flown into Sydney. I was able to rule that one out fairly quickly. I don't think Keith Richards is going to appear on Sunday night. I could be wrong. Peter Volandis is a very effective operator.
10: Yes.
11: Maybe he's attracted Mick and Keith to play on Sunday night. I don't believe that's the case. But
10: hell of a coup.
11: I've just received some mail about another big international act who I understand is in the country. I'm checking this out now. I'll reveal all after 3 o'clock once we deal with interest rates about if there's anything in this one.
10: Herman's Hermits?
11: No, it's not Herman's Hermits. It's somebody who has been a hit maker in the last 5 years. International celebrity, so stay tuned for that.
10: Okay.
11: And I'm going to have a look at the issue of shingles. 100,000 Australians suffer from shingles. Nikki Buckley will be on the show to share her experience.
10: Okay, thanks.
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10: All right, Scott Phillips from the Motley Fool. 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As is tradition on RBA Rate Day, we go to Scott early. I'll say good afternoon. I don't know if it is a good one, but good afternoon, Scott.
25: Michael, good afternoon. I suspect it won't be if you're a mortgage payer. That includes a whole lot of small businesses as well, either with mortgage-linked business loans or just simply paying variable rate loans. If rates do go up, as expected in a couple of minutes, that will make things more painful for them. We should say good news if you're a saver, if you've got money in the bank, if you're living on your investments, probably good news there. Share prices may well move depending on what happens here. The other thing, of course, is most of this is what they call priced in. In other words, the market's already expecting it. So, yes, a very significant hit for a lot of people, a slight benefit for some others, and it comes on the back of a series of increases already this year. But the simple reality, mate, is inflation remains simply too high. Even if the RBA don't raise rates today, they'll be looking very clearly to November. 29 of 29 economists surveyed by Bloomberg are expecting an interest rate increase.
10: And all four big banks. Yeah.
25: All four big banks. And the bond market's saying there's a 95% chance. That's about as close to a full court press as you get. Now, last August, everyone expected that to happen, and it didn't. So I wouldn't say it's guaranteed. But given the circumstances, the data, the speeches by the Reserve Bank governor,
10: the assistant
25: governor, the deputy governor, it's been very, very, well, I would say clear. It seems very, very clear, doesn't it, that that is their intent because of the circumstances in which they find themselves.
10: I mean, it will give us the breaking news in seconds when it lands. Mm-hmm. Before we get there, I mean, the obvious point is that the mum and dads with mortgages, they've tightened the belt as pretty much as tight as it goes. They've gone down to the last bolt hole now. They're not really driving this. A lot of it's government spending, and yet the government just will not accept that.
25: Correct. Not only that, mate, even if it wasn't government spending that's driving it, it's government spending that is responsible for being part of the solution, and we're seeing none. We're seeing a government running deficit spending. Most state governments around the country running deficits. They are adding stimulus to the economy while the Reserve Bank is desperately trying to pull it out of the economy, and that's the reality that we're dealing with. We're in a situation now where they're simply saying, well, we are not going to do what we need to do. As I said, the cause is an open question. What they should do is pretty clear. Unfortunately, the bad news is now clear and has come through from the Reserve Bank, Michael. The board has increased the cash rate target by 25 basis points, 0.25%, now sitting at 4.6%. I'll read a couple of statements, mate, and then we can chat. Quote, inflation remains elevated and some of the upside risks flagged in August are materialising. The conflict in the Middle East, they say, has broadened and global energy prices are now much higher than had been assumed in the August forecast. They said there remains pressure on domestic capacity. They say, quote, growth in output has slowed, but at the margin was stronger than expected in the June quarter. There are signs that growth in consumer spending is easing gradually, although house prices have fallen in major capital cities. They say there continue to be heightened uncertainties about the outlook for domestic economic activity, I should say, and inflation. The Middle East conflict remains unresolved, and there are scenarios where inflation is higher and activity lower than forecast. That is not even changing their forecast, saying things could get worse from here. So here's the decision, mate, and we'll finish up with this. They say, quote, there have been further disruptions to global oil supply, and recent data suggests that growth and inflation in Australia have been higher than expected. They say the board remains focused on ensuring that high inflation does not become embedded. To achieve this, growth in aggregate demand needs to remain subdued for a period to reduce capacity pressures and bring inflation back to target. Unfortunately, then they say, in light of recent developments, a further tightening in financial conditions is warranted to support a return of inflation to target in a reasonable period. And the usual finish, mate. The monetary policy is well placed to respond to developments, and the board is focused on its mandate to deliver price stability and full employment. Lastly, I say today's policy decision was unanimous, and that's important because in previous months there has been a split board. So as expected, all rate committee members voting for a 0.25% increase because those upside risks to inflation are materialising. Of course, we get that inflation data tomorrow, so they've had to make this decision ahead of that one, but some economists say we might have a 4 in front of inflation again when it gets reported at 11:30 tomorrow morning.
10: Well, that'll be fascinating, the inflation data tomorrow. Mm-hmm. So just to put this into some context for people, Scott, if you've got an $800,000 mortgage, which is pretty common these days in our big cities, the additional payments, because now we have had 4 rate rises this year, is, I'd need to believe the ABC reporting, about $485 a month additional that you've had to find. As I said at the start of the show, that's $485 a month those households don't have now to spend at the coffee shop or at the shoe shop or on domestic travel in the regions or filling up the car with fuel or whatever it might be. That slows, well, theoretically, that should be slowing the national economy, but clearly it's not really slowing the economy that much. Again, we're going in circles, but I guess to go back to where we started before the decision was made, it might be the case that people have, you know, pretty much given up the discretionary spend. We're clobbering them because it's the only lever the RBA have got. They've got to pull it under their mandate, but it's really up to the government now to lead, isn't it?
25: Correct. I mean, the RBA has to do what it has to do. It is told your job is full employment and price stability and your tool is interest rates. And your job is to do those things. They are doing exactly what they have to do, what they should do in these circumstances. The reality is the circumstances you rightly highlight, are that the government is not doing enough. We heard only yesterday, $22 billion budget deficit. Now, Chris Richardson, famous economist, really good guy and a smart bloke, he reckons that a 0.25% increase is the equivalent of taking between, to his numbers, $7.5 to $10 billion out of the economy. Now, think about what that looks like. In other words, a $22 billion deficit, that's the best part of between 2 and 3 rate increases that may not have been necessary had the government left its hand in its pocket. And that's, this is, again, whether they cause it or not, I mean, we can have that conversation, we should, but even if it wasn't their fault at all, their job is still to do what they can to minimise the pressure. So we're absolutely clobbering, and great word you use, mortgage payers, and particularly those who've taken a mortgage in the last 3 or 4 years, who've paid high prices and then copped the brunt of this rate increase, effectively going from what was a fixed mortgage rate of 1.99%. This will take the average variable rate certainly over 6%. And that has been their experience over that 4 and 5 year period in a situation where the government continues to spend more than they're taking stimulating the economy. The RBA is doing absolutely the right thing. They shouldn't have to do it or do as much if the federal government and, as I said, the state governments were doing their job as well.
10: Well, you've done your job. Thanks, Scott. Really appreciate the breaking news coming from you, and we'll speak tomorrow. Scott Phillips there from The Motley Fool, fool.com.au. Just to repeat the news, unfortunately, the fears have been confirmed. The RBA have hiked the cash rate to 4.6%, so it's up. It's now the highest level in 15 years. Brace for the spin. It's about to come from Canberra.
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10: All right, let's get all the news of the day. Maddie, g'day.
0: Good afternoon, Michael. OpenAI has apologised after one of its bots breached 4 government websites, including Medicare. The tech company is vowing to work with Australia to strengthen cyber defences. Work's being carried out to determine what caused a gas leak at Brisbane's Wesley Hospital this morning, which prompted 2 floors to be evacuated. A police operation's underway in Sydney's southwest after a man was shot in the leg at Liverpool earlier this afternoon. And services are being held across the country to honour fallen police officers this National Police Remembrance Day, including 20-year-old Sydney Constable Mia Lay, who died in a crash on Friday, just 16 months after joining the force. In sport, Knights hooker Phoenix Crossland has entered a guilty plea to his dangerous contact charge ahead of tonight's judiciary hearing. It means he's officially out of the Newcastle team for the grand final. Thanks, Michael. There'll be more news and sport at 3.
10: Thank you, Maddie G. I tell you what, the texts are coming through thick and fast. I think everyone was worried this was going to be the case. It's now confirmed. As I said, we'll hear from the Treasurer, I'd imagine, shortly. He'll be defiant in whatever he says. And we know what he's going to do. He'll run this line. Inflation is a global issue. It is. It is a global issue. But what sets Australia apart from many other economies around the world and other countries around the world is the fact that we now have the second highest cash rate in the advanced world of all the advanced economies. Now, everybody is being affected one way or the other by the closure or the partial closure now of the Strait of Hormuz, rising oil prices. That all filters through trickle-down economics. We understand how it works. But some other governments are doing more than ours to try to deal with it. Ours is simply leaving it up to the Reserve Bank, it seems, to do all the work. And in the process, they're hurting you if you've got a mortgage. They're coming after you because the Reserve Bank have got no other lever to pull. And they've got to do it to try to tame inflation. But they know, we all know. The smart people have been telling us on this show that a lot of the inflation that we have in the economy now is either driven by or not helped by government decisions. And so the Reserve Bank, all right, crikey, we'll pull the lever again. And they might do it again before the end of the year. Now, what is happening is those that have tightened their belt to the very final notch are now being asked to breathe in a little more, put a new punch in the belt and go again. But if that's you, you're not the problem. You're not the one out there stimulating the economy, going out to eat on a Friday night and throwing $300 down on the table and going on expensive overseas holidays. You don't have the money to do it. I got a note from a bloke, and I can hear the frustration in the voice coming through the text line. Said, well, you forget $485 now on top of what I'm already paying because of the 4 rate hikes this year on discretionary spend. That's $485 I don't have to pay the damn power bill. It's true. It's true. I mean, this is what middle Australia is dealing with. The working class, apparently the people of the Labor Party have richly pumping through their veins and their DNA. I mean, have they forgotten them? Have they just forgotten them? A handout over here, Stokes inflation over there. It's the workers, the poor, that get hit the hardest, particularly if they've got a mortgage. And people have to think very carefully about all of this. Is Australia starting to wise up? I don't know. 131873. Is that the text just come through thick and fast? I got a note here from someone who says, well, look, I was already paying 7.71%. It's now 7.96%. Well, it will be when the banks pass it through. I mean, where are people getting this money? Where are they getting the money? See, the government have us as the collateral. But a lot of homes don't have collateral. If they're lucky, they've got a bit of bank of mum and dad or an inheritance on the way or something like that. But they're not the problem. When are we going to start to wake up and realise where the problem actually lies?
1: Buckle up, fans, fans, for a date on October 4 on Grand Final Day.
10: Well, I've got to give people a little bit of hope, don't we? So, well, here it is. I've got a couple of Grand Final tickets to give away, particularly if you're a Knights fan or a Roosters fan. Come on, that's your cue to call. I'm going to need caller number 14. Is that a lucky number somewhere? I don't know. Caller number 14 on the competition line, please. 1-300-722-873. Come on, we're going to give someone a good day, don't we? Caller 14 on the competition line. 1-300-722-873. If that's you, I'm going to give you a double pass to Sunday's NRL Grand Final. Of course, there are tickets to win right across the day all this week, and it's thanks to NRL and Sydney's 2GB. Of course, if you're listening interstate, you can enter. You just got to make your way to Sydney on Sunday to be part of it. But come on, we've got to give someone a smile on their dial today. Goodness sake. Caller 14, competition line 1-300-722-873. Good luck.
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10: Well, we've made one person happy at least, and they're plus one. Kerry at Macquarie Links. Good on you, Kerry. You're off to the grand final on Sunday, thanks to the NRL and 2GB. You're going to have a wonderful, wonderful day. So enjoy all of that. Of course, we've got the Penrith Panthers up against the Redcliffe Dolphins in the state championship. Then the Sydney Roosters and the Brisbane Broncos in the women's grand final. That'll be a belter of a match. And then the big one, of course, the Sydney Roosters and the Newcastle Knights in the NRL grand final to see who lifts the Proven Summons trophy. Now, of course, you can get your seats, I think. I don't know how many are left. It's sold out, isn't it? But have a look, nrl.com/tickets, and good luck. Or, of course, keep listening to 2GB, where we've got double passes to give away every day this week on Breakfast, Mornings, Afternoons, and Sydney Now. And I know I go to 2CC, 4BC, 2RO, 2LT. I mean, you can enter. You just got to make your own way to town to Sydney for the game. But the more the merrier, of course, as we keep giving these away. 131873. The text line's in meltdown, can I tell you? Got a lot of people here saying, well, look, let's just see how many small businesses now go to the wall. They're exposed to these rates and these loans as well, you see. That's a very, very good point. A lot of other texts from people just, I think almost in tears, to be honest, judging by the tone of the notes. Carmen makes a point, read the government. She says they were elected to do a job and they can't do it. They've got to go. Stop spending, taxing the elderly, and we can help the economy and not be taxed. Some others saying, well, look, I'm curious. In America, they seem to be able to stop the spending. And well, I don't know how well they're doing that. I mean, I'm looking at the way that they're spending like drunken sailors over there. I mean, they do hold the government to ransom and they have the shutdown and then they find a way. And I mean, the Americans are in an even worse fiscal position than we are, albeit that they have a more resilient economy. But this is going to hurt people. No doubt about it. 131873. Well, there is a stark warning out for national security today. Yet another one, I suppose we could say. The founder of a major Australian energy startup says that relying on China for our batteries is leaving us dangerous and leaving us vulnerable. Christian Jordan isn't the first, but he is the founder of a battery firm, Sicona, S-I-C-O-N-A, and he says if a conflict were to break out, Beijing won't even need to trigger remote explosions on our devices. Instead, so yeah, don't worry about the kill switches and all that. He says they'll simply cut off the supply with the flick of a switch. And now Australia is the world's largest producer of lithium, and yet we contribute less than 1% to the actual manufacturing of battery technology. Mr. Jordan says that we've got to turn that around. He's with me on the line. Christian, thank you for your time.
4: Hey, Michael. How are you doing?
10: I'm okay. Hope you are too. Your message is pretty simple. Sovereignty matters, and you know this is going to be an emerging part of the future economy. If we want to be at the big table, we've got to be making this stuff. We've got natural advantages. But I guess the question to you is, well, with all of that said, and you're right, we've got all the silica, we've got all that, why aren't we doing it already?
4: I guess we maybe risk appetite would be one thing to call out. We've been a little bit complacent, I guess, as a country, just getting paid really good money, making good money digging up lithium and shipping it to China, digging up iron ore and getting paid for all that. But I think those times are past, and we're now at a situation where we need to decide what our future looks like, and if we we want to build more things in Australia and capture more value and take charge of our own. Of our own destiny, and not be beholden to other trade partners that could become a counterparty in a conflict.
10: Sure, the main trade partner, of course, here is China. They don't just have us over a barrel with batteries; they've got the world over a barrel with batteries, and increasingly they're doing the same with the automotive sector because of that battery technology that they've developed with BYD and others, of course. But I can't think, Christian, of an example where a technology that was developed in the first world or the advanced economies or whatever you want to call it, migrated to the developing world or to China and then ever came back. I'm not sure of any boomerang effect that I can think of any technology. Why would battery technology break that mold?
4: I think it's the world's in a different place where, you know, originally battery technology, one can argue, was developed during sort of the age of globalization. So it was a natural consequence for it to shift to Asia for commercialization or large-scale manufacturing. But we're in a different paradigm now where people are and countries are taking charge of sovereign capability. And you can see the example in the US, and where we also have significant exposure and engagement with the government over there and some operations in the US through a recent acquisition there. And I can tell you, you can look at the next generation of, for instance, now lithium-ion battery technology. the US are taking charge again and bringing those things onshore, investing heavily into next generation silicon technology as an example, which is an area Sikona plays in and is a participant in, and then also onshoring the production of batteries, starting all the way up to automotive, but also especially now investing heavily into defense critical batteries production and the supply chains that go into those batteries for things like drones, that they have their drone dominance program. They've got legislation mandating non-Chinese sourcing of batteries that go into defense products. So they're a step ahead of us on that journey, and it's coming back. It's happening as we speak, and you can say the same thing of semiconductors through what's happening on that side. The US have invested billions and billions of dollars to onshore and reshore. So in this new paradigm, bringing things back to America in semiconductors, looking at Tesla and SpaceX building that massive new TerraFab, TSMC building a massive semiconductor foundry in the US, Intel's expanding production in the US. So it's happening. I think we can safely say it is happening. It's not happening here yet.
10: No, I was going to say, it's happening in America, but as you know as well as I do, I mean, America has less regulation than we do. They're probably more pro-business from a government point of view. I don't think the unions have quite as much power as ours do. But as you know as well as I do, I mean, America has less regulation than we do. They're probably more pro-business from a government point of view. I don't think the unions have quite as much power as

0: Yeah, we have, you know, certainly you've called out a few of the major challenges we need to overcome as a country, and we need to refine our policies to overcome these things, make it more business friendly. I heard some ideas last week at a roundtable with the Minister Ayres, where one of the participants flagged the point of special economic zones for these advanced manufacturing opportunities, where we can work with state governments and look at streamlining permitting, you know, not shortcut, but just streamline as you have it in I can definitely attest the southeastern United States. Yep. The states there have streamlined permitting and sort of more pro-business policies. Energy, we have a lot of energy resources we can tap into. That's obviously a loaded topic for debate and probably a separate discussion, but we certainly have the goods. We just need to really have a national concerted effort, and I guess get our mojo back again to say, hey, do we want to do this or not? Are we just going to be satisfied with just being an import nation, or do we actually want to produce stuff again? And I'm not calling for us manufacturing low value widgets. I'm saying, you know, let's look to the future.
1: Strategic, yeah. I agree with you, and I would love it to be able to happen. I'm just a little skeptical that it will, given recent history, but I would love to be proved wrong. But see, there again, we've got this Future Made in Australia thing. Now, there's billions of dollars in the pot, apparently, for that. It's been sold as the catalyst for exactly the sort of future that you've been speaking about, and yet I haven't really seen any green shoots. There's been money thrown around, but, I mean, what's germinated? We had money going to a battery sector. I don't think anything came of it. We've had money go to green hydrogen. Well, of course, nothing's been produced there. There was talk about green nickel. Well, they got going in the private sector in the West on that, and then they realised no one was willing to pay the premium to buy it, so that's all collapsed.
0: Mm-hmm.
1: We've got green steel, what, $3 billion going to Whyalla, still not 1 gram of green steel produced. I don't know if it ever will. I mean, again, I'm sounding a little pessimistic, I know, but we just had the rate hike, so you'll forgive me. But, you know, there's been a lot of rhetoric, in other words, but where are the runs on the board out here?
0: Yeah, look, I hear you, and I think the general public would also echo what you've said in a sort of when you're chatting to people in the pub. I think that would be the general sentiment. But what I'm saying is, we can't let that get us under. We need to reinvigorate this whole thing and look, where have we made mistakes? And I definitely would say we can pick up the pace in deploying capital in this space. We need to get the private sector capital behind this. We need to, really look at where are the policy bottlenecks, get that, get a bit of bipartisan support for that, get that squared away, sorted out, cut some red tape here, and get behind our entrepreneurs. I think this will be private sector led. You can't rely on, a big government to step in and, solve our problems.
1: What you need is big government to get out of the way and become small government, right?
0: In a sense, yes, to get to sort of a bit of a philosophical point there, but yes, 100%. I'm a entrepreneur myself, so I can argue for the case that we've got phenomenal entrepreneurs in this country. Just look at what we've done in the mining sector in years gone by, and many other sectors and entrepreneurs that stood up and grabbed bull by the horns and got stuff done. We've got that here. We've certainly got people with ambition. We need to back them, and we need to get things sort of sensibly a sensible environment for them to be doing these things.
1: If you can make that happen, can you please do it and let us know how you did it? I remain skeptical. But look, I've got to run. We're going to stay in touch because I think you're on the right track. It's just a matter of how we get to the end of that 100-meter finish line. Wonderful to speak to you, and all strength to your hand, Christian. Thank you.
0: Thanks so much, Michael. Appreciate it.
1: Not at all. Christian Jordan, as I said, the founder of Sakona. It's 5-3.
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Okay, 1 minute to three. Time for track of the day, though. And I've got another two seats at the table to join me for dinner at Biviano's. Beautiful Biviano's, 628 Old Northern Road in Dural in November. Be nice to meet you. So if you want to come along, 131873. But you've got to answer this. Which famous Australian album was released on this day in 1986? We did sort of give the answer away about an hour ago. You know, there's a clue in the song. Which famous Australian album was released on this day in 1986? If you think you have the answer, 131873, give the team a call. Good luck. I look forward to meeting the winner in November. Renee Gaia will take us to the news.

0: 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Your news now.
1: Hello, I'm Monique Crichton. Well, it's set to get harder to balance the household budget. As expected, the Reserve Bank has lifted the cash rate 0.25% to 4.6, a 15-year high. It's the fourth rate hike this year and may not be the last, with Canstar Sally Tindall admitting some economists are already tipping another jump in November.
2: It would be the highest cash rate setting that this country's seen since 2008. The problem is, you know, households across the country have significantly larger debts now than they did back in 2008.
1: A crime scene has been set up in Sydney following a daylight shooting. A man believed to be in his 30s shot in the leg at an apartment block in Liverpool. Parts of South Australia are experiencing a taste of summer. Adelaide recorded a top of 34.4 degrees just after 1:30 local time today. Edinburgh, Parafield and Roseworthy all nudging 36. Authorities in Perth are trying to work out how to remove a dead whale from a city beach. It's been attracting sharks, triggering a warning for swimmers to stay out of the water. And a sigh of relief for Renee Zellweger. She's been dismissed from a lawsuit brought by a house guest who claimed she was injured during a stay at the actor's boyfriend's rental home. The guest initially sued Renee and her partner, Ant Anstead, for $10 million after she tripped on a rug and hurt her knee at the home in Laguna Beach. She's now dropped the Bridget Jones star from the suit.
0: Harvey Norman Computers, best range and cheapest prices in CQ. 994RO, your sport now.
1: In sport, the NRL has announced the match officials for Sunday's grand final between the Knights and Roosters. Adam G has been given the honours of refereeing the decider, with Chris Butler in the bunker. And the Socceroos are bracing for a fired-up Brazilian side when they do battle in Brisbane tonight. The two sides are set to go head-to-head at Suncorp, with Australia expecting the world number 5-ranked team to hit back following their 1-1 draw last week. That's the latest in news and sport.
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3: Despite there being a bit of cloud about today, it's not actually translated to much in the precipitation across Capricornia. In fact, looking at the official rain gauges, Gladstone Airport got a mil, whereas Gladstone itself got 0.6 of a mil, and that's more or less it, really. Rocky hasn't officially received anything, but maybe your own backyard range gauges have gotten a bit more as opposed to the official ones. So if it has, let me know. I'd love to know how much you've gotten, if you've had any rain at all. Maybe you haven't had any. But yes, they are saying a shower or two this afternoon. It certainly has mean the maximum temperatures haven't been as high as what they were yesterday, with Billawilla being the hottest, getting to 28 degrees, Gladstone topping out 25, Yeppoon 24, and Rocky 26 degrees. Will this continue, though? Well, probably not as much as we'd like to say. Partly cloudy for tomorrow, with an overnight low of 17 in Rocky, a bit warmer in Yeppoon at 19, 16 for Gladstone, and Billawilla expecting a low overnight of 10 before tomorrow. Those temperatures are going to rise a degree or two, with 27 in Rocky, 23 Yeppoon, Gladstone 25, and Billow expected to get back into the 30 degree mark. And currently it is 26 in Billow right now, 19 in Gladstone, Yeppoon is 22, and Rocky is 25 degrees.
0: Here's another song you can sing along to from the days when it was all short back and sides. Thanks to Spencey's Barbershop on the talk of Central Queensland, 994RO.

afternoon. Welcome here to The Drive Show, 994RA. My name is Luke Cross, and my telephone number is 4922-7990. You can call if you like, or if you don't like, if you just want to listen. I'm going to play a bunch of music I hope you like as well this afternoon, including The Beatles, of course, Heart in there as well. Maybe something a bit more recent with Sophie Ellis-Bextor. I say recent, it's like 20-odd years old now. Actually, might even be longer. It may go back to the 90s. The Doobie Brothers, I'll throw on them. And also, I got information for you, like I will be catching up with Kieran Moran from Connecting Industries. Also, Jason from iAssist. In fact, he's had a bit of bad luck. He's had some bad luck. I heard about this last week when I was on leave. So we'll touch base with Jason after 4 o'clock. Of course, the awesome foursome is back after 4. And, well, we're going to talk about some news coming up in 2 songs' time. Let's play some Cher right now with the Shoop Shoop song.

0: Absolutely here this afternoon on the Drive Show on 994 Hour Own. It's all thanks to Spencey's Barbershop. See Nikki Musgrave Street. Let's touch on some news. And controversial bail laws will prevent criminals from re-offending, despite a new report revealing more than half of released Queensland prisoners are back behind bars within 2 years. The state government has claimed. Police Minister Dan Purdy said breach of bail, go to jail laws will not worsen the state's prison system, despite a new annual report from the Department of Corrections warning overcrowding and inconsistent funding has meant prisoners are not being rehabilitated. Mr. Purdy said new bail laws will act as a deterrent, saying we need to drive down the churn and the churn of the same people getting arrested night after night. We know that a harsh penalty acts as a strong deterrent, and we are sending that message. The report revealed 55% of released prisoners returned to jail within 2 years, well above the department's target. So that says to me that maybe going to jail isn't deterring people as much as they would like. I guess I relate it to people that speed. We see people that getting caught for speeding all the time. I mean, I've definitely seen it on the roads as well myself. And they all know what the fines are. They're huge. So that's not stopping people from doing it. Why is that? Also in the news, the headline reads, house values declining but profits are still being made Australia-wide. Australia is undergoing one of the steepest housing downturns in decades, but years of strong growth mean most homes still sell for a hefty profit. In the June quarter, 95.4% of dwelling sales made a gain, down from the 21-year high of 96.1% recorded in 3 months to March. Research from data provider Totality showed. While national dwellings value declined 1.5% over the June quarter, prices were still more than 67% higher than 6 years ago. Nationally, the median gain eased from a record $378,000 to $371,000, while the median loss increased from $44,000 to $45,000. And finally, talking about the OpenAI Medicare breach. OpenAI has pledged to rebuild trust with Australians after a rogue agent breached a Medicare data portal during testing. The June incident was announced by Anthony Albanese last week, with the government notified through a Generic Services Australia email address used for reporting potential breaches on September 10, despite OpenAI knowing of the breach in August. The breach did not involve the release of any personal information. The agent also attempted to access a New South Wales Bureau of Crime Statistics and Research, Victorian Department of Health, and the Australian Institute of Health and Welfare. In a blog post, OpenAI on Tuesday said it should have handled our response better, saying we are sorry and working to do better in the future. Under the subheading Rebuilding Trust with Australians, OpenAI Chief Strategy Officer Jason Kwon will fly from OpenAI's US headquarters to appear before a joint select committee on artificial intelligence in Sydney on October 6. He will answer questions about what we know, how we responded, and what steps we have taken, and how we will do better going forward, the post stated. Well, that should be interesting. See what he has to say. It is a concern, though, because you feel like these type of incidents seem to be happening relatively frequently and seemingly without the input of humans as well. It's like AI's deciding to do these things. So, yeah, and of course, you know, a lot of these companies want to build AI data centers here in Australia. If you have any thoughts, you feel free to share. 49227990, or you can easily send me an email, luke.cross@4ro.com.au. We're driving home this afternoon, all thanks to Spencey's Barbershop on Musgrave Street.
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0: Hi, I'm Phoebe Humphrey from Your News Now, and these are Your News headlines. Mortgage holders are being urged to brace for more pain with the Reserve Bank tip to lift the official cash rate today. Greens leader Larissa Waters has quit the top job due to a medical condition. Five British men arrested over a suspected terror plot in the UK have been released on bail, and there will be an entertainment act at the NRL Grand Final after all. Get your news when you want it. 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

0: That is the Beatles. All You Need Is Love on 994.0. A song that was actually put forward and contributed to Our World, which was the world's first multinational, multi-satellite television production, where on the 25th of June, 1967, it's went around all around the world. And it actually went to different places around the world. So participants included, like, of course, the United Kingdom, United States, Denmark, France, Japan, Mexico, and of course here in Australia as well. In fact, that was actually one of the most complicated bits because they had to switch from satellites from Japan to Australia, which was quite complicated back then. Certainly a different time. Anyway, the Beatles' All You Need Is Love was contributed to that particular program and chosen with the Lennon's actually... lyrics were deliberately simplistic to allow for a broad appeal to the show's international audience. There you go. This is Luke here on The Drive Show. Thanks to Spencey's Barbershop. Get into Spencey's and step out in style. Coming up, I'm going to catch up with Kieran Moran from Connecting Industries, plus music from Sophie Ellis-Bextor and the Doobie Brothers.
1: 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Thanks to Gus's, a shot above the rest on the talk of Central Queensland. 990 4RO.
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0: It's Luke here as you're driving home this afternoon on 994RO. And joining me now is the Director of Connected Industry, Kieran Moran. G'day, Kieran. How are you, mate?
1: Yeah, not bad, Luke. Welcome back from your, I don't know, was it a well-deserved holiday?
0: I'd like to think it was a well-deserved holiday, but I don't know. It depends on perspective.
1: It does. I'll say your listeners might think differently.
0: I had a few days off. I'd like to say I did something interesting, but I just didn't, and I'm okay with that.
1: Well, how does someone like you have a few days off? Do you stop talking?
0: No, because you've got to talk to your kids and stuff, and they're on holidays. Yeah. Really, it's not about. I took a holiday from work, but then I just became full time parent. So.
1: Yep.
0: Which is also work in many ways, but I enjoy that as well.
1: And to stop the kids screaming.
0: Pretty much. All right, plenty to talk about, including two major Queensland wind projects have received federal government environmental approval.
1: Yeah, so this is the Bundaberg Wind Project in the Western Downs being developed by Wind Lab and Squadron Energy. Expected to support around about 1,000 jobs at peak construction. And then Wind Labs and Fortescue's 1.4 gigawatt Wongalee wind project, that's near Hewarden. And one of the reasons I talk about this one, of course, is that there's a lot of people across our region that do work on these projects. So that's going to support around about 500 construction jobs for that project. So major approvals, of course, are important, but the real economic impact comes as projects move into delivery. So together, these projects could create a significant opportunities for Queensland businesses, especially across central Queensland, from civil works, transport and accommodation, plus a whole lot more. So keep your eye out for that one. These ones have been on the cards for a while. They will happen.
0: A proposed $400 million gold mine could create almost 1,000 jobs at peak construction.
1: Yeah, so Strategic Minerals, they're progressing their Big Vein South open cut gold project. Currently, public consultation is now underway as the project moves into environmental approval. The mine is targeting around about a 2028 production and would process ore on site to produce up to 100,000 ounces of gold each year. So around about 1,000 jobs are expected at peak construction for this one and 380 ongoing operational roles. So that's going to fill a few spots, especially in our region. So for the supply chain, a development of this scale could create significant opportunities across construction, mining, transport, logistics, accommodation, and quite a whole lot more. So it'll be great to see that one take off.
0: Queensland's uranium industry and what could come next will be the focus of a major forum in Gladstone on the 25th of November.
1: Yeah, so this is one of ours, the Connecting Uranium Forum Queensland. It's going to bring together uranium explorers, investors and industry leaders at a time when companies are actively exploring and advancing uranium projects across Queensland, and that's despite mining remaining road prohibited in the state of Queensland at this time. So we'll hear directly from companies including Basin Energy, Greenvale Energy, Mount Isa Minerals and Laramide Resources. About their Queensland projects and also their operational ones in South Australia and the United States. There'll be a number of other speakers as well, including Robbie Catter, who's a big supporter of the uranium sector in Queensland. For the resources and supply chain, of course, it's about understanding an industry well before potential development and construction. If it does go ahead, the position changes from the state government. The businesses that understand the projects, proponents or requirements will be in a good place.
0: Another Rockhampton infrastructure project is preparing to move into construction.
1: Yeah, I thought I'd mention this one. It's a bit smaller than some of our other projects, but significant money will be thrown at it. So the Rockhampton Railway Station, which most people would know, the upgrade is progressing with DT Infrastructure appointed to undertake detailed design and construction of the project. So, as I said, details and design is underway. Early works expected to commence later this year before major construction gets underway next year. So for the local supply chain, it's another project to keep on the radar as it moves into delivery, particularly for businesses across construction, electrical, civil works, trades and supporting services. So some good money in there for the local supply chain.
0: Awesome, mate. Thanks for that, as always, and we'll touch base again next week.
1: No worries, Luke. Have a great drive, everyone. And Luke, stop talking.
0: Will do. Thanks, mate.
1: Cheers.
0: That is the Director of Connected Industries, Kieran Moran, and certainly loads happening. And that's just feels like it's barely scratching the surface of some of the construction projects going on in central Queensland currently. Lots of money being spent. This is Luke here. We're driving you home this afternoon on 4RO. And it's all thanks to Spencey's Barbershop. Go see Nikki in Musgrave Street.
2: The fun and banter is back this weekend.
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6: Trains, trains, trains. 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
11: Hi, looking back on the 29th of September, the day when John D. Rockefeller officially became the world's first billionaire in 1916.
12: Depressions have come and gone. Prosperity has always returned and will again.
11: Billy Joel's breakthrough album, The Stranger, was released in 1977, won two Grammys, and remains one of the big...
12: Always returned and will again.
11: Billy Joel's breakthrough album, The Stranger, was released in 1977, won two Grammys, and...

0: market crash of 2008, sparked by the collapse of Lehman Brothers.
1: Traders here working the phone say a lot of their customers are freaked out, waiting to see how low the Dow will go.
0: To the birthdays, Australian comedian and actor Mark Mitchell turns 72, best known for his characters on the 80s show The Comedy Company, like Con the Fruiterer.
2: Beautiful! Put him in the water, Governor Ace.
0: Special one today for New Zealand-born singer Jenny Morris. She's 70. Australia's 27th and first female Prime Minister, Julia Gillard, celebrates her 65th birthday.
3: Decisions about profound matters of the national interest.
0: The Goss twins, Matthew and Luke, are 58. Remember them? They were two-thirds of the pop group Bross. Wallabies legend Matt Gitto is 44, played over 100 games for Australia, scoring nearly 700 points.
4: Gitto to round it off.
0: The first female jockey to win the Melbourne Cup, Michelle Payne, turns 41. And Australian mixed martial arts champion Alexander Volkanovski is 38 today.
5: I ain't letting it go to the ground. He's going to be forced to fight me.
0: Finally, Oz music legend, actress, TV host and activist Helen Reddy died on this day in 2020, age 78.
6: I am woman, hear me roar, in numbers too big to ignore.
0: Remembering Helen Reddy on September 29.
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0: It's the Talk of Central Queensland, 994 RO. This is Luke Cross here driving you home. Thanks to Spencey's Barbershop. $25 seniors cuts for guys and ladies. You can find them in Musgrave Street. Nearly 4 o'clock. That means you've got the Awesome Foursome coming up after 4. There is a clue right now live on Facebook. And have you ever wondered what's really happening behind the headlines? 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
1: 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Your news now.
7: Hello, I'm Monique Crichton. Well, it's getting harder to service an average mortgage here in Australia. The Reserve Bank has lifted the cash rate by 0.25% to 4.6%. Once passed on by the banks, it'll add $110 a month to repayments on a $731,000 loan. Treasurer Jim Chalmers pointing the finger of blame at the war in the Middle East.
8: Now, the statement makes it abundantly clear that one of the main drivers of inflation in our economy is a conflict on the other side of the world pushing up global oil prices and being felt right around our economy and indeed right around the world.
7: Opposition leader Angus Taylor, though, taking aim at government spending.
9: Families are having to tighten their belts, but the government hasn't tightened its belt. And that drives up inflation and interest rates, and all Australians are paying a price for that.
7: South Australian Green Senator Sarah Hanson-Young has confirmed she'll stand for the party's leadership. The MITRE party is expected to decide on a replacement for Larissa Waters either tomorrow or Thursday. She's stepping down for health reasons. A survey's found millennials are feeling the most strained. 63% of those aged between 35 and 44 say the mental load of managing everyday life has jumped over the past year. And another of Angelina Jolie and Brad Pitt's kids have dropped his surname. Zahara, the latest to get court approval in California. She'll now be known as Zahara Marley Jolie.
1: 4RO Sport. Cheapest liquor prices. Bob's Bulk Booze. Yamba Road in North Rocky.
7: In sport, Geelong's Jake Colajasny is retiring after 13 seasons and 200 games on medical grounds. It follows the controversy over his secret concussion waiver and failed medical tests. And Knights coach Justin Holbrook admits making Sunday's NRL Grand Final against the Roosters is a dream come true and a full circle moment given he once played for the club.
10: Yeah, obviously I've lived up here before. I've moved around a lot coaching and it's great to be back up here where I have played and have a connection too.
7: That's the latest in news and sport.
1: 4RO weather for Rockhampton and Central Queensland. Dynamic mobility aids. Freedom without limits. 420 Richardson Road.
0: We've seen some cloud about, but the amount of shower activity in those clouds certainly seems to be rather low. Nothing really too much official in the rain gauges. Maybe a bit south. Gladstone got a mill, but that's about it. Certainly, you may have gotten some more. Let us know if you did get any more than that. We're going to see those kind of clouds about this afternoon. The hottest place around Central Queensland was Billabilla, getting to the top of 28. Gladstone, 25. Yeppoon, 24. And Rocky, at about just before 3 o'clock this afternoon, topped out at 26 degrees. Tonight, we'll drop to 17 in Rocky, 19 in Yeppoon, Gladstone 16, and Billow will see a low of 10. Before tomorrow, we'll see a partly cloudy day. Winds heading southeasterly, 15, 20 k's an hour. Tending easterly, 15, 25 in the morning, then becoming light in the evening. Set to be another high UV index and a moderate fire danger rating. Top of 27 expected for Rocky tomorrow, 23 Yeppoon, Gladstone 25, and Billow expected to hit 30 degrees. The rest of the week, though, not too dissimilar to tomorrow's forecast, really. Partly cloudy days. The weekend, though, is looking fine and sunny and getting back into the 30 degrees. Currently, it's 24 in Billow, Gladstone is 22, Yeppoon is 21, and Rocky right now is 23 degrees.
1: 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These songs are all linked. Let us know when you've solved the mystery on Facebook, The Talk of Central Queensland, 990 4RO.

It's the one and only Barbara Streisand with Woman in Love on 994 RO. This is the Awesome Foursome. We played two songs. We're halfway through it. Have you worked it out? Probably. There is a clue off of the Facebook page, which I think now probably becomes clear as to what that's all about. So let us know if you think you know what the common theme is between the first four songs that I'm playing here this afternoon. I got two more to go. Next up, here we go.

four songs with something in common. 4RO's Awesome Foursome. Have you picked the theme? Go to 4RO's Facebook page. Here's another one to help you out on the Talk of Central Queensland, 990 4RO.

0: go. That is Boz Scaggs with What Can I Say. Before that, we had Glory Days, Bruce Springsteen, Women in Love, Barbara Streisand, and Old Time Rock and Roll. Kicking us off with a classic, Bob Seger. And what do you reckon the common theme is? Well, actually, Maria got it first. She said it was, I think the artist's name starts with the letter B. Yes, they were. Because I posted up a picture as a clue of a B. That is the thing. Oh, yes, they all start with B. Well done to everyone that worked that one out. It wasn't particularly hard once you started hearing and thinking, oh, I see the theme. We'll do it again tomorrow. Will it be harder? Will it be easier? We'll find out. Just after 4 o'clock, Sephora, awesome foursome on 990 4RO.
1: 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Thanks to Perry's IGA, Wandle, Dean Street and Yeppoon. 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

0: Listening to that song made me think to myself, I wonder what the weather forecast is going to be like for Sunday night in Sydney on the grand final day. Well, I looked it up. Friday, showers developing. Saturday, some showers about. And Sunday, a shower or two. So maybe not necessarily raining on Sunday night, but definitely could be a little bit of a damp track by the sounds of it. But in saying that, Sydney's a big city and it might be raining in Manly, but it may not be raining in Homebush. I don't know how close they are to each other, if I'm honest with you, because I've only been to Sydney like a handful of times in my life. And to be honest, I only know places in Sydney because of the rugby league. I've heard of Manly. I've heard of Bankstown. I've heard of Cronulla because of the rugby league teams. Outside of that, I have no idea where anything is. No idea. Anyway, we obviously got a Sydney team with the Sydney Roosters, or Eastern Suburbs, to me, that's what they still are, taking on Newcastle Knights. You can hear that right here on 4RO with the continuous call team. You may or may not have heard as well this afternoon, they've announced the referee is Adam G, which, judging by the feedback on social media, everyone seems to be glad it's not Ashley Klein and, you know, reasonably happy with Adam G being the ref, so hopefully we won't even notice that he's there, if we're lucky. But you can listen to all the grand final action this weekend. On Saturday, they'll feature all the build-up analysis and the latest for the grand final with the continuous call team as they count down to the big day on Sunday, where the action will begin with the NRLW grand final. The Sydney Roosters taking on the Brisbane Broncos, two of the clear best teams in women's rugby league. They've been going neck and neck for a long, long time. Will the Broncos get over the Roosters, or will the Roosters start the day on a high foot, perhaps? Well, we'll find out. It's live from Macquarie Stadium. Both sides will be looking to make history and claim premiership glory. And then Sunday night, the main event, NRL Grand Final Day. The Sydney Roosters facing the Newcastle Knights with the proven Summons Trophy on the line. Expect an unforgettable battle as these two competitors, the best teams, go head-to-head for the ultimate prize. Don't miss it all with the Grand Final and the continuous call team. Thanks to Coco Brew, NRG Industrial and ARB Rockhampton all weekend long here on 4RO.
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1: 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Even a handful of small donations can add up over the year. So keep a little folder or a label in your inbox and stash those receipts there. 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It's a win-win.
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0: 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It's Tech Talk time with iAssist. Got an issue? Call the help desk. 49111300.
1: Tech Talk time with Jason from iAssist. And let's say good afternoon, Jason. How are you, mate?
2: Hey, good, thanks. Crossy, yourself?
1: Not too bad. I wasn't here last week, but I believe that you decided to injure yourself, you know, before Nathan Cleary made it cool.
2: Mate, you know, what he has done and what I have done are nearly identical. So, really? You know, I've broken two bones in one ankle and torn ligaments in the other, and I'm bedridden.
1: Well, I hope you maybe take this as an opportunity to have some nice, well-earned rest and catch up on all those programs you don't get to watch.
2: I tell you what, as a business owner, I'm very proud of my team. They, you know, first thing they did was, how can we support you? You know, we're hooking up for a Teams meeting every morning. They're running through jobs. They're running, you know, without me there. And I hate to say it, but they're probably doing a better job.
1: Maybe someone should, you know, take the opportunity to take a break every now and then. You know, that's the every business owner is guilty of not taking breaks when they need it. And you know, maybe this is a reminder that, well, you know what, you should do that.
2: Yeah, look, I'd like to think that I'm needed more than I am. We like to feel like we're very important. But this has given me the opportunity to just see how competent and how capable my team are and how good they are at what they do. So it's awesome.
1: Well, speaking of your team, there's been some new updates come through.
2: Yeah, so our antivirus, IIS we call it, iAssist Internet Security. So it's just not an antivirus suite, it's an internet security suite, meaning it protects not just the computer from viruses, but it protects you while you're in your emails and while you're in the internet. We've kept the price the same on the antivirus. I think it's about $89 for a full year's worth of support. But we've added some new features into it that meet with the Australian compliance of some of the new standards that are coming out, block some of the AI stuff that's stripping through securities and that. So, you know, we're very proud to have been able to add a few extra levels of security into that suite, inclusive. So for those of you out there who are using IIS right now, you don't have to do anything. We've rolled the updates out automatically after rigorously testing them. So those updates have come out. For those of you who aren't using IIS, hey, it's a good time to get into an iAssist store and get hold of IIS. You know, $89 for a full year on a PC is a very cost-effective solution, especially now that we're using, you know, full-blown AI reporting, text messaging and all that. It's a full-featured solution all in one little package. So we're very excited about the new updates with that one. We're also very excited in the security world about it. There's a new firewall out. It's a Dream Machine made by Ubiquiti. So Dream Machine is usually a $1,200 device for a business. The Dream Machine Lite is a machine, has the same size firewall. It has the same size protection, so it uses a next generation firewall in order to protect. But it also includes a wireless 7 access point in it. So in a home office or in a home business, you can use that as your security platform to keep your on-site stuff secure. So we're very excited about these couple of new products.
1: Sound brilliant. And, of course, people can contact iAssist if they have any questions.
2: Yeah, 0749 111 300, or come and see us at the Musgrave Street store or in Cedar Park Shopping Village in Yeppoon.
1: And call up and send some best wishes to Jason, who's currently bedridden.
2: Can I just say I am very proud of my team. They are absolutely kicking goals without me being there. I feel obsolete a little bit.
1: you're the old software. They're getting some new software updates in.
2: You know, it's every business owner's dream. It's every business owner's dream to own a business that they don't actually have to be there to run. I just didn't realise, you know, until this happens, you don't realise how competent your team are.
1: Indeed. Jason, yep. We'll catch up again next week.
2: Yeah, thanks very much, Crossy.
1: That's some tech talk here with Jason from iAssist on 994RO. So drive you home this afternoon. Thanks to Spencey's Barbershop on Musgrave Street.
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0: Drive you home at 994 RO. Thanks to Spencey's Barbershop on Musgrave Street. $25 seniors cuts for guys and ladies. It's Luke here with you. This morning during the breakfast show, Aaron caught up with the Mayor of Livingston Shire Council, Adam Bellow, and they talked about the meeting they had last Tuesday, where it was quite a substantial attendance.
1: Yeah, it was tremendous. I would say close to 200 people attended the town hall from all parts of our community, interested to know what were the options that council was considering for our much-needed new community development centre and our proposals for a new library in the longer term. These important elements of our community were flagged back in 2008 by the former Mayor Bill Ludwick, a great mayor who recognised the need for them, and they're actually going to put it into Beeman Park, which is opposite the town hall, in 2008. Amalgamation happened then, and probably for about 6 years, the focus on the coast and Livingston sort of drops back a bit. And then we were able to de-amalgamate, and one of five councils successful through the hard work of Bill Lubbock and a very dedicated community team around him. And I was elected on that council, that first council, back in 2014. And from that day on, we've been trying to find a better location for our community centre and our library, and thankfully that doesn't include Beeman Park, because our parks are absolutely precious and should be treated sacredly, and so we're looking at other options, and the Stevenson's Park, where the showgrounds currently is a location where we feel we've got probably 10 times the amount of land, and the Show Society is moving out. So all of those options were presented to the community of about 200 people, and there was tremendous, just grassroots democracy in action. There was comments, questions, fors and against, and a really, really positive night all around.
0: That is the Mayor of Livingston Shire, Adam Bellow, talking to Aaron this morning on the Boodles.

0: Big Breakfast, which is back tomorrow morning from 5:30 a.m. And by the way, the 4RO Wonder Wheel, which is all thanks to Harvey Norman Computers and Electrical, is up to $400 tomorrow. $400 to spend at Harvey Norman Computers and Electrical. It's the easiest competition going around because all you got to do is just give us two numbers. In fact, the hard bit is actually getting through because it's very popular, as you can imagine. Have your two numbers ready to go. Aaron will spin a wheel, and if they come up, well, tomorrow you could win $400, and that is just after 7 o'clock, and thanks to Harvey Norman Computers and Electrical.
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6: Hello, I'm Monique Crichton. The boss of the Reserve Bank has warned homebuyers more rate hikes are in the pipeline. The fourth hike this year has been announced today, lifting the cash rate to 4.6%. Michelle Bullock insisting the board needs to ensure inflation doesn't become embedded in the economy.
7: Or the problem will only get worse. That's why bringing inflation down is our priority. The board will increase interest rates again if that's what's needed to get inflation down.
6: The cash rate is now at its highest level in 15 years. Kristen O'Connell from the Anti-Poverty Centre says those on the lowest incomes will be hit the hardest.
8: There are too many people who are struggling to absorb these really punitive interest rate rises at the same time as trying to cope with really drastic increases in petrol, groceries and other essentials.
6: We've got at least one confirmed contender for the Greens leadership position. Larissa Waters is standing down for health reasons and Sarah Hanson-Young is keen to take on the role. David Shoebridge remaining coy on whether he'll throw his hat in the ring.
9: I look at the party room and I see how united we are as a team in meeting this challenge, making the Greens the progressive party of choice for people who want things to get want things to change and desperately need things to change.
6: And a Queensland woman accused of murdering her partner by running him down with a car will remain in custody for now. The 45-year-old's case given a court mention for the first time since the 50-year-old victim died on Sunday.
1: Shop with confidence at Harvey Norman with their price guarantee. 994RO, your sport now.
6: In sport, both the Knights and Roosters have named unchanged sides for Sunday's grand final. That's despite Newcastle's Phoenix Crossland pleading guilty over a tackle which injured Panthers star Nathan Cleary. His final punishment will be delivered by the NRL judiciary tonight. And Dockers skipper Alex Pearce has avoided surgery on his Achilles. Scans have confirmed he suffered only a partial tear, meaning he could be back in time for AFL pre-season training. That's the latest in news and sport.
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0: Been a bit of a cloudy one today. Not a lot out of it, though. Getting down to an overnight low tonight, though, of 17 in Rocky. Yeppoon is dropping to 19 overnight. Gladstone, 16. And Billabilla expecting a low of 10. For tomorrow, we'll see a partly cloudy day. Pretty much no chance of any kind of shower activity, with winds heading southeasterly, 15, 20 k's, tending easterly, 15, 25 in the morning, then becoming light. 27, the expected top tomorrow for Rocky, 23 for Yeppoon, Gladstone, 25, and Billow going to get to 30 degrees. And the rest of the week is kind of similar to that, with partly cloudy days up until about Friday, and then Saturday and Sunday expecting to be sunny and looking at tops in the early 30s. Currently, it is 23 in Billow, Gladstone is 20, Yeppoon is 20, and Rocky right now is 23 degrees.
1: Drive me. 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Thanks to Spencey's Barbershop, Musgrave Street, on 994RO.

Good afternoon. This is Luke Cross here. We're driving you home thanks to Spencey's Barbershop. Get into Spencey's and get out in style. I hope you're well. The Savo, 49227990 is my number. I'm going to play music from the Twilights, Cutting Crew, Vanessa Carlton and ELO coming up in the next 30 minutes. Also, it seems if you want to have a baby, you also need to ask a surprising new person for permission to have that baby. What am I talking about? Well, more on that in about 20 minutes. And up next, the Foireau Perry's IGA sequence sound. Well, may just have gone off early this morning. You're going to hear that as well. Here's Crowded House now. Weather with you.

0: back and sounding better than ever. The 4RO Perry's IGA Secret Sound. Thanks to Perry's IGA, Dean Street, Wandle and Yeppoon.
1: Yes, the Perry's IGA Secret Sound. It was up to $290 this morning to spend at Perry's IGA. We had a clue with my phone. And we know that it's recorded in one of the Perry stores, and Kim called through on 49227990, and this is how that went.
2: Is it stabbing an apple?
3: Is it stabbing an apple? Where would you get that from?
2: Is your phone an apple? iPhone?
3: Yeah, my phone is an Apple iPhone, yes.
2: I'm just guessing.
3: And just guessing, trying to link my phone into what the sound might be.
2: Yes, yeah, I know that there's been previous answers that have involved cutting things, so I thought maybe you were just like to cut things.
3: Yeah, stabbing an apple, because my phone is an apple, and that's exactly what the 4RO Perry's IGA Secret Sound is.
2: Is it really?
3: Yes, it is, stabbing an apple.
1: So there you go. Well done, Kim. She actually was the one that called through out of guests yesterday and said... dropping an apple or something like that, something about an apple. I thought, Kim, she is onto it. She knows that my phone was about an apple. Just what are you doing? And it's stabbing an apple. So well done. Kim wins $290 to spend at Perry's IGA, Dean Street, Wandle, Yeppoon. So that means tomorrow we start at $50 just after 8 o'clock. Aaron will basically tell you what it is. It'll be a brand new one and maybe... maybe you'll guess it straight away. If not, we'll keep jackpotting it until it does go off. And it's all thanks to Perry's IGA, where this week the specials include Australian whole eye fillet, only $26.99 per kilo. Primo middle bacon. 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So get into Perry's IGA, Dean Street, Wandle or Yeppoon.
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0: Hi, I'm Phoebe Humphrey from Your News Now, and these are Your News headlines. Mortgage holders are being urged to brace for more pain with the Reserve Bank tip to lift the official cash rate today. Greens leader Larissa Waters has quit the top job due to a medical condition. Five British men arrested over a suspected terror plot in the UK have been released on bail, and there will be an entertainment act at the NRL Grand Final after all. Get your news when you want it. Search for Your News Now in your favourite podcast app.
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0: Driving home this afternoon with Cutting Crew on 994RO. And it's all thanks to Spencey's Barbershop. I want to tell you a story that's caught my attention this afternoon. A New South Wales father-to-be has asked his property manager to install an air conditioning into their home because their child is due in December, and he was concerned that the small home would be too hot for a newborn during what is shaping up to be a brutal summer. The property has no central air conditioning and only one unit in the living area, while the future nursery is too small to accommodate a portable air conditioner. In the message he sent to the property manager, he asked if they would install one or if there's an option for him to be able to pay to install one. Anyway, a response came back and it said, the cost of an additional AC is around $2,000, even for a small one. It is not the owner's responsibility to make the property more comfortable for a baby, especially at such a high cost. But then it goes on to say, also consider your tenancy application was approved as a single leaseholder with the knowledge your wife would be joining you from overseas. There was no mention of possible additional occupants. I wonder if they'll need the last 3 months of rental history from the baby. Anyway, it does make you lose a little bit of faith in humanity, doesn't it? Let's tell you about, if you want to know what it takes to really build something big, Showpo's Jane Liu is flipping the script on what it means to be a boss with the Lazy CEO podcast. She chats with founders, innovators, and industry rebels about the wins, setbacks, and lessons that shape their success. Listen to the Lazy CEO now on the free iHeart app.
1: 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And there's the one we spin each morning on 4RO, thanks to Harvey Norman Electrical and Computers. 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And what would we do without the 4RO Wonder Wheel? 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

0: Drive you home this afternoon on 4R Road. It's Luke here with you, and it's all thanks to Spencey's Barbershop on Musgrave Street. And this morning during the Beatles Big Breakfast, Aaron caught up with member for Flynn, Colin Boyce, and they discussed how some milestones have been reached in regards to the beef road developments going on across central Queensland.
1: Yes, and I attended a small ceremony halfway between Claremont and Alpha out in the Drummond Range there a few days ago with all of the councils from Beef Roads Council that they have, which have advocated for all of these beef road upgrades, and the first one has been delivered. It's some $400 million of funding, the first stage of it, on the Alpha Claremont Road. So that was a great thing, and there's many more to do.
2: Yeah, lots of work. This is a long-term plan, isn't it?
1: Yes, it most certainly is. And credit where credit's due, it was started in the Morrison era of government, and it's been honoured. Those commitments have been honoured by the current federal government. So well done to everybody concerned, and particularly to the councils who have spent a lot of time and effort advocating that these roads be done up to give better access, particularly to road trains and the beef industry.
0: Member for Flynn, Colin Boyce, there talking to Aaron this morning during the Beatles Big Breakfast here on the Talk of Central Queensland, 994RO. Good afternoon.
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12: Hi there, I'm Rana Hussein. Grand final preparations continue for the Roosters and the Broncos ahead of Sunday's NRLW blockbuster. It comes as the league's judiciary hands down its findings from last week's prelims. Canberra's Sheridan Gallagher, the only player sanctioned, led off with a warning for two offences, including a hair pull. And in the AFLW, the MROs handed out five fines from just three games in round seven. West Coast's Jess Ranch fined $400 for kicking, while Frio's Indiana West copped a rough conduct penalty.
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0: Couple to say thank you so much for your company this afternoon. As we drive you home, thanks to Spencey's Barbershop. You enjoy the rest of your Tuesday night. 70s at sunset coming up after 6. And Aaron will be back tomorrow morning for the Boodles Big Breakfast from 5:30. So you take care and enjoy the rest of your Tuesday, okay? Bye.
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6: Hello, I'm Monique Crichton. It turns out the Reserve Bank Board decision to raise interest rates again this month was unanimous. A hold was discussed, but instead the cash rate has been lifted to 4.6%. It's the fourth hike this year, adding to increases in February, March and May. RBA Governor Michelle Bullock knows it means home buyers will need to find hundreds of dollars a month extra for mortgage repayments, but it can't be helped.
7: I know they don't understand why we have to do this and it hurts them. But the point is, if we don't address this, inflation will get worse and interest rates will have to be higher and the economy in a worse position in order to address that.
6: The federal opposition has jumped on the latest rate rise to push for a change of government. Shadow Treasurer Tim Wilson says Aussies have had enough.
8: Australians are looking at their household budget and they do not know anymore where to squeeze. And they're having to make tough choices about how they're going to get ahead. And the only way we're going to see a change is if we see a change of government.
6: Parts of South Australia have experienced their hottest September day on record, while Adelaide itself has been through its hottest day since 1961, after the mercury peaked at 34.4. And classic Neighbours episodes are getting a revamp. AI will be used to re-edit storylines to allow them to be played on mobile phones. Episodes involving Margot Robbie among the 9,000 in line to be cut down.
1: 4RO Sport. Galactic Donuts. Glaze of Glory. Classic glazed donuts, $2.90 each.
6: In sport, footy fans aren't the only ones still reeling from Sunday's thrilling NRL prelim in which the Knights outclassed the Panthers to book a spot in the grand final against the Roosters. Chooks skipper James Tedesco also wowed by Newcastle's effort.
9: Sort of on the edge of your seat for most of the game. Could have went either way then, and credit to Knights what they were able to do. And that second half with the man down was pretty unbelievable. So, yeah, very inspiring win by them.
6: And the Socceroos take on Brazil tonight in Brisbane. The side played out a 1-1 draw in Townsville on Friday. That's the latest in news and sport.
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4: Partly cloudy slash mostly sunny days now for the rest of the week. 27 tomorrow for Rockhampton after an overnight low of 17. Yeppoon 23 tomorrow, Gladstone 25. Billawila heading for a top of 30.
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0: It's the biggest secret in town. But don't keep it to yourself. 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And you could be spending up big at Perry's IGA, Wandle, Dean Street or Yeppoon. It's the 4RO Perry's IGA Secret Sound. And right now, it sounds like this. Yes, the 4RO Perry's IGA Secret Sound. 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Thanks to Perry's IGA, Wandle, Dean Street and Yeppoon. 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
1: Lucille Ball was the person who said, I'll give this Roddenberry, this young Gene Roddenberry bloke, a go with his crazy idea of this out-of-the-world interplanetary thing. This is 1966, 60 years ago. Right now, it was going to air for the first time.
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3: Partly cloudy slash mostly sunny days now for the rest of the week. 27 tomorrow for Rockhampton after an overnight low of 17. Yeppoon 23 tomorrow, Gladstone 25. Billawila heading for a top of 30.
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0: It's the biggest secret in town. 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Yes, the 4RO Perry's IGA Secret Sound. 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Thanks to Perry's IGA, Wandle, Dean Street and Yeppoon. 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
4: Good evening, I'm Chelsea Bowden. Interest rates have risen to a 15-year high as the Reserve Bank tries to tame Australia's stubbornly high inflation. The official cash rate has jumped another 25 basis points and is now at 4.6%. It's the fourth increase this year and adds around $100 a month to the average mortgage repayment. Shadow Treasurer Tim Wilson claims high government spending has forced the RBA's hand.
5: They're being forced into increasing interest rates. That's why it's so important to get to the central problem, which is government policy that is basically playing a game of interest rate chicken with the Reserve Bank, and on this occasion they've blinked.
4: OpenAI has apologised for its handling of a major cyber breach in Australia. Federal politics reporter Nelson Scott.
6: A rogue bot from OpenAI managed to bypass security blocks to access four government websites, including Medicare. The tech giant has apologised for the breach, promising to help Australian agencies build up cyber defences, fix vulnerabilities, and establish a local task force to guide policy. The company has also paused training of its most capable AI models until additional safeguards are in place. Prime Minister Anthony Albanese says he welcomes this response.
7: OpenAI have been very constructive and open.
6: But opposition leader Angus Taylor says the government still has serious questions to answer.
8: Why didn't they detect this breach? Why did it take so long?
6: OpenAI will also send its chief strategy officer to face a parliamentary inquiry into artificial intelligence next week. Nelson Scott, Canberra.
4: A man is in police custody after two bodies were found weeks apart at the same New South Wales property. A 75-year-old man was found dead inside a house near Grafton on the 13th of September. Police returned on Monday to continue investigations and found the body of a 59-year-old man in a shed. Victorian doctors will undertake a four-hour strike across the state's public hospital system this week. They'll walk off the job on Thursday and rally outside state parliament, escalating their fight over pay, working conditions, and the threat to patient safety. Officials in the central Queensland town of Claremont are working through the night to monitor the town's water supply. 3,000 residents were placed under an emergency conserve water alert after dam pumps failed. One pump has been replaced and is now restoring water to the system while crews repair the second. And Virgin Australia has been accused of using weather as a cover for ongoing cabin crew shortages. More than 30 flights were cancelled over the weekend.
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4: The Socceroos are hosting Brazil at a jam-packed Suncorp Stadium tonight, eager to snatch a win after Friday night's 1-1 draw in Townsville. The NRL Grand Final teams have been locked in ahead of Sunday's decider. No major changes for both the Knights and Roosters, sticking with the same squads that claimed victory in the preliminary finals. Geelong veteran Jake Colajasny is hanging up the boots after 209 AFL games. The 31-year-old premiership player has been medically retired due to concussion. And scans have confirmed Fremantle captain Alex Pearce suffered a partial Achilles tear and calf strain during Saturday's AFL Grand Final. That's the latest news and sport.
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17: Partly cloudy slash mostly sunny days now for the rest of the week. 27 tomorrow for Rockhampton after an overnight low of 17. Yeppoon 23 tomorrow. Gladstone 25. Billawila heading for a top of 30.
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20: We're having a little bit of fun with this now, aren't we, Dylan? I assume that this is going to continue for the rest of this week. It is Trent Nikolic with you. I've always wanted to be the other man. That's just what every bloke wants to hear, that he's the other man. I forget our caller's name from last night. Was it Valerie? Was it Vicky? It was Vicky last night. She wanted some advice from Stephen Fenwick. She said, good evening, Stephen. Pause. And the other man, which is me, Trent Nikolic for John Stanley. Let's do the proper intro now, shall we?
18: On 2GB Sydney, 4BC Brisbane and network stations across Australia, it's time for Nights with Trent Nikolic, filling in for John Stanley.
20: That's right, it is Trent Nikolic filling in for John Stanley on 2GB in Sydney, 4BC in Brisbane, network stations around Australia, wherever you're listening in on the app. Do as you were doing last night, message in and let me know where you're listening in on the app. Love hearing where in the world you are. I reckon the winner from last night was one of our listeners was in Honiara in the Solomon Islands. We did have a couple of tongue-in-cheek ones. We had a listener who was listening, I think, on the lounge in Heathcote or somewhere out there as well. So keep them coming in. 0460 873 873 is the text line. 131 873 is the open line number. Trent Nikolic with you from now until midnight for the great John Stanley, who is taking a break this week. He'll be back next week, but I'm with you this week. We are having a bit of fun with the intros. It started last night as a bit of a joke. Vicky there, we do have the audio of that, so I'll play that for you later in the show if you're wondering what it is we're talking about. We were having a bit of fun with it because Vicky had a question for Stephen Fenwick and then she forgot my name, which is all well and good. That's fine. We've got a busy show coming up. My guest for the news hour will be one of your favourites, Jamie Rogers. She'll be on in a minute. We've got a lot to talk about, undoubtedly, as you might expect. We've got financial planning with Joel Harty from Jacaranda as well. He'll be here after 9 o'clock. I'll speak to Miriam Mott from Mr. Vitamins about health in that hour as well. World of Television with Rob McKnight after 10 o'clock. And then we'll do what we do every night after 11. We'll look at what's coming up in the papers tomorrow. And unsurprisingly, what we spoke about last night is exactly what happened today when we talked about what was coming up in the news today. And then later on, before we wrap it up, we'll talk movies with Dale Sinden. JJ is off to a start. She's listening in the car in Armidale. Excellent. Love having listeners out there in the country. Good stuff, JJ. Thank you for listening in. 131 873 is the open line number. 0460 873 873 is the text line. We've got a busy 4 hours coming up. Let's get into it. Now, first up, before we get to some of my thoughts on the news of the day and then Jamie Rogers for the news hour, we wanted to speak to Chris Barrett from the Sydney Morning Herald, senior sports reporter at the Sydney Morning Herald, because the NRL judiciary hearing finished up around about half an hour ago, 20 to 30 minutes ago, with the Knights hooker finding out his fate ahead of the grand final. Chris Barrett's on the line. Hello, Chris. Thanks for taking the time to have a chat to us.
19: Hi, Trent. No problem at all.
20: And what was the decision, mate? What happened?
19: Well, he's been given a four-match suspension, Phoenix Crossland. And look, the question tonight wasn't really about whether he would miss Sunday's grand final for Newcastle against the Roosters. I mean, I think that was all but certain once you would seen the incident in Sunday's prelim final where Nathan Cleary's leg was broken. So it was really about how many matches he would get. So the panel determined that he would get four, which includes the grand final, as well as the pool matches of New Zealand's World Cup campaign. Of course, okay. He's a New Zealand international, right. So it's a significant ban.
20: Okay, so it he will be available for World Cup matches if they progress out of the pool matches, in other words.
19: That's right, and you'd expect that they probably would, so he'd be there for the semi-final. The only caveat of that is New Zealand have got a right to the International Rugby League body to say that, hey, we would have selected him for these three games so that he gets to count those three, but I think that's a mere formality.
20: Now, it goes without saying, I guess, Chris, but I assume he was devastated. I didn't realise until I looked into when he started, because we were talking about how long he'd been at the Knights, but he's been a part of the club system for so long, so he was obviously devastated, I would imagine.
19: Yeah, he's been around there for, 7 years in first grade. He's a 26-year-old, of course. Newcastle have had a lot of ups and downs over the years, and, Wooden Spooners last season. Who would have thought they would have gone all the way or to the last game of the season this year? So it's shattering for him to miss such a big occasion. Look, he was he showed a great deal of class in the last few days. He's extremely remorseful. Of course, it was an accident. He reached out to Nathan Cleary, and Cleary was equally as gracious in accepting his apology. And look, some of Crossland's statements tonight really spoke to how much he's hurting. He said it's been the worst couple of days of his life. He said to know that his favourite player, Nathan Cleary, has been left in hospital as a result of something that he was involved in, is killing him.
20: Yeah.
19: So, he really took it in his stride. He knew what he was facing up to. As I said, there was no chance when they turned up that he was going to be somehow cleared. He'd been referred straight to the judiciary, which in itself shows that the severity of the incident. So it was more about just any potential mitigating factors. And, look, they made a few arguments, him and his lawyer, on that front. But in the end, the panel went with the four matches, which were suggested by the NRL's council.
20: Chris, thanks so much for jumping on the line, mate. We'll be reading your work in the SMH as we always do.
19: Thanks for having me.
20: There he is. That's Chris Barrett, senior sports reporter at the Sydney Morning Herald. I don't think there are any surprises there, to be fair, but we just wanted to keep you up to date. Your feedback already rolling in, 0460 873 873. Paul's listening up on the Gold Coast. G'day, Paul. JJ's reminded me that JJ is a he, not a she. I have said that more than once, that it's a she. I'm sorry, JJ. I apologise. I'll try to remember. Dave the bus driver listening in from Homebush. Very funny, Dave. I like that one. John's in St. Mary's. Thanks for listening in, John. Glenn, we were talking about Willie Nelson's guitar last night, and Glenn's reminded me that it was named Trigger. Yes, I should have known that myself. Glenn also saying that Hannah should have known that as well. Glenn, I'll make sure there's a written warning served to Hannah for that. You make a very good point. And Greg assuming or asking, that was Glenn, different person, Greg asking, have I considered wearing a skin-coloured swimming cap to better emulate John Stanley? Well, yeah, I might think about that, Greg. Maybe later in the week, perhaps, when we start getting a bit tired and a bit worn out, I might consider doing that. Now, before we take a break, and then Jamie will join me for the news hour, there's not much I can say about the announcement of the interest rate hike other than we expected it was going to happen. Jamie and I'll talk about it, and I'd love your feedback throughout the show. In fact, one of the things I'd love to hear from you over the next 4 hours, 131873 is the open line number. Michael McLaren earlier today was talking about the fact that if you've got a mortgage of around $800,000, your monthly repayments have gone up $400 to $500 a week, depending. So call it $450 a month, sorry. Call it $450 a month. Now, I would argue that when you break that down weekly and it's $100 a week, I reckon that starts to really hurt the bottom line. Because for families, for couples, whether they're young or old, if you're trying to save to get ahead, if you're trying to get ahead of your mortgage, $100 a week starts to have a material effect on how you budget and what you can do with your life. That's a dinner out for two people. That's a couple's worth of, you know, takeaway coffees twice a day over the 5 day work week. Things like that, that you have to really start materially thinking about what you're doing. Now, they're just simplistic examples I've given you, but I just want to illustrate the point that for people listening in Sydney and Brisbane, $800,000 doesn't buy you a lot these days, number one. Number two, if it's gone up $450 a month, it's a, on average, it's a material impact on you. So I'd really like to hear from you tonight, 131873, what your payments have changed to and the difference that has made to you and what changes you need to make. It's almost 17 past eight. News Hour is next with Jamie Rogers.
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23: Trent Nikolic with you on Nights, 2GB in Sydney, 4BC Brisbane, network stations around Australia and, of course, the app. I've got a message here. James, hello, mate. Thank you for the feedback. I think people deal with the higher interest rates to a point, but they're also getting slapped by falling asset values. Ain't that the truth? And then Roz says, and I know Jamie will have an opinion on this in a minute, Jim Chalmers is gaslighting us by explaining that our government homegrown inflation problems and the interest rate rises are ultimately due to the war on Iran. He must think we've forgotten that he used to blame the Ukraine war. Well, Roz, last night I read through every excuse he's given since 22, and there was no mention of any other outside pressures until, handily, a war in the Middle East decided to give him something to talk about. Now, you can catch Jamie Rogers on News 24 hosting The Jamie Rogers Show, Sundays from 7 p.m. Hello.
24: Hello, Trent. How are you?
23: I'm really well. One of the things I've noticed doing nighttime radio and you having come here straight from a TV studio is that I'm in shorts and a T-shirt and you look fabulous.
24: Well, I've had hair and makeup done, so I'm over the top coming into radio. I always feel very overdressed when I come straight from News 24.
23: You should, the way we present ourselves.
24: I've even got lashes on and everything, so it's very wow.
23: Yeah, you're looking very good. It's really good stuff. Look, before you and I have a chat, let's just have a listen quickly to what RBA Governor Michelle Bullock said about further interest rate hikes.
25: Every household has seen how the price of everything has gone up in recent years. Pay packets don't go as far as they used to, and that's why we need to stop this high inflation. It's critical that we stop expectations for high inflation from becoming embedded in price-setting decisions across the economy, or the problem will only get worse. That's why bringing inflation down is our priority. The board will increase interest rates again if that's what's needed to get inflation down.
23: Now, one other that I wanted you to have a listen to, if you're listening in before Jamie comments on it, is Treasurer Jim Chalmers, who you've heard me say before, hasn't got a clue what he's doing, and I wouldn't give him 20 bucks to manage, let alone an economy. Just have a listen to what he's saying about the budget.
26: Australians are paying a very hefty price for that war in the Middle East, and today that price became a bit steeper with this decision from the Independent Reserve Bank. So we do take responsibility for our part of the fight against inflation. That's why we will continue to manage the budget in a responsible way, roll out cost of living help in a responsible way, and deal with these longer term challenges as well.
27: And he hasn't wasted any time spruiking tax cuts.
26: We are acting to respond to the very real, very genuine, very substantial pressures that people are under. That's why I'm cutting income taxes 5 times in 3 different ways. It's why we're boosting bulk billing and strengthening Medicare, because that takes pressure off family budgets. It's why we're boosting wages. It's why we're making the housing market fairer, because we don't just acknowledge that people are under pressure. We're doing something about it in the most responsible way that we can.
23: Now, two things just quickly. I'm opening the open line to a
4: flood I want of messages from people who've telling me that their income tax has been cut. That's number one, because I don't know where that's happened. And number two, if you wanted to see eyelashes rolled and eyes rolled without eyelashes, that's what Jamie and I just did while we were listening to the Treasurer speak. Jamie, this is just nonsense, isn't it?
24: I don't even know where to start, Trent. It is just getting so frustrating, and he always uses that same line about in a responsible way.
4: Yep.
24: No, there's nothing responsible about what this government is doing.
4: Nothing.
24: And it's getting to the point now where Australians, we've done everything we've been told to do.
4: Correct.
24: We're all the ones tightening our belts.
4: That's right.
24: We're the ones that are getting highly taxed. And yet we then watch the government over here spending our money like it's monopoly money. They've got billions that they keep throwing towards green energy, and then they've got billions over here that they throw towards other issues without actually looking at themselves and saying, you know what, we do have a spending problem.
4: That's right.
24: Instead, it's just this constant gaslighting and making out as if they are irresponsible, like, oh, we haven't done anything.
4: Yeah.
24: It's the lack of accountability and responsibility I'm just really frustrated with at the moment when it comes to this government. Now, let's not forget, this is the highest interest rates that we've seen in 15 years.
4: Yep.
24: It is the 16th interest rate rise under this government. We've seen four since February. And I know you mentioned before about what some of these increases will do to monthly repayments. With those accumulation of those four rises this year, if you had a $600,000 loan, you're going to be paying $364 more a month.
4: Yeah.
24: On a $1 million mortgage, it's about $606 a month.
4: It's a lot of money.
24: That's a lot of money.
4: It's a lot of money.
24: And when you look at the Treasurer just so flippantly passing off the blame, and I actually agree with the listener that texted in before that the Treasurer does use every excuse he possibly can. It was either the war in Ukraine, the war in Iran, or the coalition, and, oh, they spent so much during COVID. Let's not forget, Labor wanted them to spend more during COVID.
4: Well, that's right.
24: And when the coalition stopped, it was the Treasurer and the Prime Minister, the opposition leader at that point, saying, keep spending, keep spending. Don't stop the spending.
4: Mm.
24: And then now when the narrative is flipped, it's like, oh, no, they spent so much.
4: Yeah.
24: We've inherited this debt. But you've been in charge now for
4: 4 years.
24: 4 years.
4: Yeah.
24: When do you start taking accountability for your actions?
4: On that point, I had a message last night, a very astute question, which is, I'd love to know when the statute of limitations ends for blaming the previous government.
24: Yes.
4: Now, my opinion on that, Jamie, which I'm sure the Labor Party would find objectionable, is your ability to blame the opposition stops the minute you're elected. Because if I'm a CFO and I put my hand up to take over the running of a company that's in debt and there's a CFO in there, presumably I put my hand up to be the CFO with a plan of how I'm going to arrest it and with a plan of what I'm going to change. So the minute I get in the seat, I can start affecting that change.
24: Mm.
4: This government has not only come in with no plan, no clue, no idea what it's doing, things are just getting worse. And the message here says he can blame the war all he wants, but can he explain how, if the war's affecting the world, which is what he says, why Australia's got the second highest interest rates in the developed
24: behind
4: world?
24: Behind Iceland.
4: Yeah, I know.
24: That's the only country that is ahead of us, and they're on 8%. So I actually think I could probably be a little bit more generous than you in terms of how long you could be forgiven.
4: Yeah, fair point. You've been in politics.
24: No, so I would. I think 4 years is a ridiculous stretch.
4: Time. Yeah, right.
24: But, you know, you do need to get in and assess the damage that's been done. And I keep thinking that if, you know, the coalition wins in 2028, it's going to take a long time to clean up this mess.
4: Absolutely.
24: And they will also probably have to keep saying the same thing of, well, we were inherited with this.
4: Sure.
24: But you can't keep using that excuse. I would give maximum a year.
4: Okay.
24: Because that gives you time to go and assess the damage that you might not know.
4: Exactly.
24: Yeah,
4: right, okay.
24: There'll be stuff that's hidden that we don't know, that we're not aware of.
4: Yep.
24: And I don't mean that in a malicious way. It's just that it might be stuff that's, you know, hidden or secret or whatever. And so then to clean all that up and then start putting in the plans that should have already been worked out, and then you can go and action that.
4: Go from there.
24: But I think that we are in a situation now, though, that when does Jim Chalmers start to listen to the experts and the economists?
4: Well,
24: because he's got a PhD in Paul Keating.
4: Yeah.
24: We all need to remember that. He is not an economist,
4: no.
24: Nor does he have any financial background.
4: I almost choked on the tea that I was drinking in the studio when I heard the audio clip last night of him saying, every economic mind in the country agrees that we're going to have an interest rate rise tomorrow. Mm. Every economic mind in the country agrees that he's idiotically running the budget
24: yep.
4: and not reducing spending. Why is he not listening to them then?
24: At all.
4: Zero.
24: And that's it. He just continues to go on. And it's the same as when he released the budget.
4: Yeah.
24: He had experts warning him about some of these unintended consequences
4: that's right.
24: that they said to him, this is what's going to happen. Oh, no, he knows better.
4: Mm.
24: But he's never had to work a day in his life in the real world.
4: No.
24: And no one really in that front bench of the Labor Party has. There's a few of them. I mean, Andrew Charlton probably should be our treasurer.
4: Yeah.
24: He at least has some experience.
4: Yeah.
24: He's made a fortune
4: running
24: on his
4: a business,
24: own.
4: Yeah.
24: Yeah. So you need someone that actually has some sort of idea how to run a business. And you think about this behavior, if it was in the private sector, you'd all be showing the door.
4: Oh, they wouldn't. They wouldn't last the probation period.
24: No,
4: they wouldn't last the probation.
24: But because
4: period.
24: It's taxpayer money.
4: Yep.
24: It's the economy. Oh,
4: we'll
24: no
4: get
24: one's
4: to we'll
24: to
4: get
24: account.
4: To spending in a minute because the other level of hypocrisy. One of the things I dislike the least as a characteristic of a person is hypocrisy. I really don't like it. If you're going to pick a hill to die on it, metaphorically, right? Mm. They're very hypocritical when it comes to throwing our money around, but they don't like to spend their own money to do anything, right? They're happy to put their own expenses on the purse of us.
24: Yeah.
4: But then when it comes to spending our money on stuff, they just burn it. They're just completely hypocritical. Nathan's called in. Nathan, you wanted to say something to Jamie. Go for it.
5: Yeah. Hi. I have. I work in an industry that is currently going through industrial strikes at the moment, and it's. Everyone knows that the unions support Labor and Labor supports the unions. Jim Chalmers said that he's boosting wages. And I just wonder, we've had the most amount of industrial strikes this year that we have had in the last 15 years or so.
4: Correct.
5: And I just wonder if the union is pushing all these industrial strikes for wage increase, but so that Labor has more to tax.
4: Nathan, it's a good look at it. What do you think of that, Jamie?
24: That's a very, very good question and probably a very valid one there. Yeah. I wouldn't be surprised.
4: A good message from Michael here saying, Trent, I'm shocked that I just heard you say Labor had no plan. It was their catch cry during the election. We have a plan. Oh, I'm such a cynic, Michael. Look, I think as well it's worth having a listen to the audio that we've got here. Warren Hogan, Judo Bank's Chief Economic Advisor and Managing Director of EQ Economics. Mm. Very good, right? He spoke to Mark Levy on 2GB Mornings yesterday. Just have a listen to this now.
6: Yeah, well, as a citizen, I'm frustrated. As a professional economist, it scares the hell out of me. We have a government that just doesn't seem to be able to understand economic realities. There seems to be a degree of fantasy, not just with our government, with many governments and many economists, which the events of the last 12 months have really dispelled some of those fantasies. That is that you can run budget deficits and fund them into markets forever. You can't. The rules of Mother Nature, maths and physics have not changed in the last 10 years. And, of course, we are now facing into that. So the problem is not so much spending, it's the growth of spending. Mm. And our government, state and federal, refuse to show any restraint. And, of course, in a world of inflation where they're spending more than our economy's capacity can handle, that means that not only are they a big part of the inflation problem, but they are refusing to help play a role in getting rid of inflation and leaving it up to the RBA to raise rates and force restraint on the rest of the community, unfortunately, most of which will be borne by mortgage holders.
4: That sums it up, Jamie.
24: Yeah, it does.
4: And in addition to that, just before you comment on that, George sent us a message again, which sums it up beautifully. Hi, Trent. On housing unaffordability, we're now second to Japan in terms of being able to buy one and how difficult it is, and they've just increased their rates to 1%.
24: Yeah,
4: that's George, right? Like where I think what you're saying is resonating with the listeners, what you and I have been talking about is that what the government is saying it's doing and the reason that it's saying it's doing it, they don't add up and the outcome doesn't match the commentary.
24: You're right. And I think it's also because it goes back to, and I actually said this tonight on air, where I don't know if Jim Chalmers and the government just has absolutely no idea, and that's why we're in this predicament.
23: Yeah, like, or are they just that stupid?
24: Are they really and truly just have no idea?
23: Yep.
24: And they are sinking because they are well and truly over their heads in this issue.
23: Yep. Which is a possibility.
24: Which, absolutely. Or do they just not care?
23: Mm-hmm.
24: They are completely out of touch with the real world and what it's like to actually lie awake at night and wonder how you're going to pay your bills, because they've always had a cushy, comfortable salary, knowing where it's coming from. So do they just not care?
23: I think there's a completely different way of conducting yourself when you get up in the morning and you go to work, and you know that if you roll the arm over, if you don't put in your sporting career, if you haven't put the preparation in and the training, you're either going to drown in your instance, right? You're actually going to drown.
24: Yeah.
23: Or you're going to get a series of warnings, and then you'll have a manager come up with a cardboard box and say, pack up your desk and you're out the door. There's a certain way that that influences your conduct. When you've been on the public teat from day one, you've never worked a legitimate day in your life. First of all, how do you understand the concerns of any of the people messaging me now saying, this is what I'm worried about? You don't understand them. And then there's no fear, because what ramifications
24: are there? Exactly. There's nothing. There's no ramifications for them.
23: Yeah.
24: So, yeah, interest rates have gone up, but a lot of them own multiple properties. They're all financially very, very well off.
23: Yeah.
24: And they've made sure to kick the ladder down from the next group coming up behind them. And to that point, when you've never had to start your own business, Jim Chalmers doesn't understand why capital gains tax has been such a big issue when it comes to startups. What's the problem? We take 47% of what you started.
23: Yep.
24: What's the big deal? Because he's never actually had to put his own money into
23: anything.
24: Working all night, working all day, not paying himself a salary.
23: Yeah.
24: And listening to some of the callers today throughout the day on 2GB were people ringing in to say, I haven't taken a wage in a year.
23: Mm.
24: A lot of them have had to cut their staff because they can't keep their doors open.
23: That's right.
24: And it's now only going to get worse, because obviously as rates increase, the consumer behaviour also changes. So you're not going to be going out as much as a family. You're going to not be going to the restaurants. You're not going to be going to the cafes, probably not going to the movies.
23: Which trickles down.
24: And all of that then trickles throughout the wider economy.
23: Yep.
24: And I think that's why it's also frustrating as well at times, I must say, that the RBA has, I think, probably also let us down a little bit here.
23: I'd agree with that.
24: There was that video that did the rounds last week with Simon Kennedy, where he asked the RBA governor and one of her other colleagues about whether or not they had done modelling on what a 2% reduction of government spending would look like to inflation.
23: Yeah, I know exactly what you're talking
24: about.
23: And
24: their response was, oh, no, we haven't done modelling on that. And Simon literally said, but so you're telling me you've never once done modelling on what inflation would look like?
23: It is your job.
24: And they literally have not done. They've got 2,000 staff that work with them.
23: When you and I go and get a home loan, the bank does modelling on what it looks like if interest rates go up 2 or 3 or 4%.
24: But the RBA haven't modelled anything around government spending and how that would look.
23: Asleep at the wheel.
24: So I think, yes, asleep at the wheel, probably should have increased the cash rate last year when they were going back down, when they went down. And I also thought it was interesting, Michelle Bullock today was talking about how we have a productivity problem. And she was like, but we can't fix it.
23: Yeah, thanks for the tip, Scoop.
24: Okay, great. Yeah. You can't fix it. But the Treasurer's not giving us any options. They had the productivity roundtable last year.
23: Yeah.
24: What's happened with that?
23: Nothing.
24: Anything? Nothing.
23: Zero. Nothing.
24: And so, again, it's just this, it feels like we're just sort of going around in circles where
23: 42-year lows of productivity, just circling the drain, right?
24: And nothing is being done to address
23: nothing
24: that. It's serious. And Michelle Bullock always refers to it. But the fact today that she actually said, we can't fix it, obviously because she herself can't go and do anything about it. But when you have a treasurer who's then constantly saying, oh, well, I nothing to do with me, what's his job?
23: Exactly. His job title's got treasurer in it, running the economy.
24: You're running the economy.
23: Pretty simple. It's 22 to 9. We'll take a break. Your calls after the break, because I want to get to them as well. So stay on the line. 22 to 9, Jamie Rogers with me. We'll be right back.
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23: Trent Nikolic with you on Nights. 131-873 is the open line number. Unsurprisingly, there's a lot that Jamie and I want to get to. We could keep talking till midnight, but she's got family duties she needs to get to.
24: Well, I have a
23: she?
24: Very sick child at home.
23: Yeah, that's not good.
24: So I might, if I come across slightly not coherent at times, it's because he went to the hospital overnight, yeah, and came home at 5 a.m.
23: Our Labor politicians come across as incoherent all the time. I don't know what their excuse is. Let's get to Michael. He's called in. Hello, Michael.
15: G'day, guys. Thank you. I've been nodding in my head the whole time you guys have been speaking.
23: Thank you.
15: I'm very privileged to own a successful real estate business in southwest Sydney. And let me tell you, I'm 54, been voting since I was 18, so you can do the maths there. But I'm privileged because I talk to investors, builders, first-home buyers, retirees, banks, finance institutions, accountants, building inspectors, you name it. I'm across almost every institution required. Remind me of the last time you guys can think of where the current Prime Minister and Treasurer have had so many negative comments, dislike, non-trust, angry comments, hatred comments. Like I've never seen anything like this in my time. And yes, social media has been around for a few years now. But I don't know anyone that has something positive to say about these guys.
23: Michael, thanks for your call. You know what Michael said there, Jamie, that I think is really valuable? I've got a network of about three or four real estate agents, some that I'm good mates with, some that I know friends of friends, and I've been speaking to them post the budget announcement. Mm. And Michael made a point there that they speak with first home buyers, retirees, upsizers, downsizers, people buying their second or 25th property, builders.
24: Yep.
23: They've got a very wholesome look at where the effect of all this is and what the real world ramifications are. And he was nodding while we're talking, and you and I were nodding while he was speaking, right?
24: because it's true. But to Michael's point, I have had people stop me on the street when I'm just at the traffic lights to say how they're feeling or how much they dislike this government. I've had Labor supporters, diehard Labor supporters, have said to me, I am never voting for them again. These people are going to One Nation. But diehard Labor going all the way to One Nation. And it is happening everywhere. And to Michael's point, can you think of anything right now that is a positive? And I don't like to be a negative Nelly. Really don't.
23: I opened the lines a couple of weeks ago when I was filling in for Clinton, and I said to listeners, I said, if you're a dyed-in-the-wool Labor fan, now's your time. Let me know what they've done that's worked really well. Nothing.
24: Yeah.
23: Crickets. Not one suggestion.
24: It's literally everywhere you look.
23: Yep.
24: They have managed to ruin it.
23: Yeah.
24: You can rattle off so many different things.
23: It's endless.
24: It is endless.
23: Yeah, it's endless.
24: And I actually said some of them on my show on Sunday because it just felt like there was just one thing after another, and then there he is over in New York getting a citizen, Global Citizen Award, while back home in Australia.
23: A Global Citizen Award. What does that even mean? Actually, what does that mean? Global citizen. So somebody somewhere overseas thinks you're great while your own constituents are bleeding back home.
24: I had a few people write to me and say he should have not accepted himself, but perhaps passed it on to a charity that was associated to whatever group was related to it. But that's, I think, also part of the frustration is that this government and our Prime Minister is so out of touch with what is going on and no reading of the room.
23: Arrogance, yeah.
24: And they just sit there with this smug look on their face.
23: It's infuriating, isn't it?
24: It's infuriating.
23: Charles has called in. Hello, Charles. What would you like to say?
0: Yeah, g'day, Trent. Thanks for taking the call and to the lovely lady there. I've had an idea for quite a while. I was listening to Michelle Bullock today and she seemed a little bit very challenged by the situation she's in at the moment with trying to make decisions in regards to inflation. I'm curious to know why it is not possible for a forced contribution to be made to super by each and every employee in the country from their net wage. So a percentage of your net wage would go into your super.
23: On top of the minimum, you mean, Charles?
0: Yes, on top of the minimum. So the employer, it wouldn't cost the employer at all.
23: Right.
0: They'd just be transferring a forced amount of your net income.
23: And is your idea that you then get more money into the sovereign fund in the form of super savings? Is that what you're thinking?
0: Yeah, well, I think so, Trent. I'm no genius in finance.
23: Oh, well, you're smarter than the treasurer, mate. So it's a start.
0: Well, I don't know about that, but it looks to me like they're all throwing their hands up in the air.
23: Well, they are, Charles.
0: Either not owning the problem
23: there's no ownership at all. None at all. That's why I say thank you for your call, Charles, by the way. Thank you for holding on. That's why I say there's no leadership. The Prime Minister is not, will not ever be, has not ever been a leader of any kind. Like, a leader stands up, owns their mistakes. A leader stands up. Leader is lead. You lead. Mm. Like after Bondi, instead of leading, he was told by his own party that they were getting backlash and that they needed to have a royal commission. And I know I keep going back to that. That's not a leader.
24: But it was also the voices that were coming from all parts
23: everywhere of
24: the country. Remember all those athletes signed that open letter as well.
23: It's a follower, not a leader, right?
24: No. He's a very good... One thing I've noticed about him is he's a very good politician.
23: Politician, yeah.
24: Because that's all he's done.
23: Yeah.
24: So when you watch him in Question Time and he stands up there so confident and he's a good debater, but it's literally because that's all he has ever done.
23: Absolutely.
24: And I think that's just the sad reality of what we have.
23: We need to take another break, but I want to get to Glenn. Hello, Glenn. Thanks for holding online, mate. What would you like to say?
1: Hello, Trent. Hello, Jamie.
24: Hello.
1: Hi. I was a teenager when Gough Whitlam was shown the door. And Mr. Albanese is going down exactly the same path as what Gough did.
23: Yeah.
1: He got into power and he spent like a drunken sailor. And this bloke's doing exactly the same.
23: You've summed that up nicely, Glenn. Thank you for your call. We've got to get to a break. It's almost 12 to 9. We've got to get to a break, but I think that call there from Glenn sums it up. Absolutely right. We'll take a break and we'll be back with more Jamie Rogers in just a minute.
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4: Jamie Rogers with me, 131873 is the open line number. We're running out of time, but I want to get to Chris. Hello, Chris, what would you like to say?
21: Yeah, good day. Thanks very much. I find it difficult to believe that they can be so stupid. So I think they're doing it on purpose. Mm. As committed socialists, you know, to grind society down and have everyone dependent on the government.
4: Yeah. It's starting to get that whiff about it, Chris, isn't it? Like, you know, socialism 101 is we'll take more of your money and then we'll decide how we hand it back to you and where it gets spent. It's got that whiff about it, hasn't it?
21: I agree, exactly. And they don't care about the people because in socialism the party comes first.
4: Yeah. Mm. Yeah, Chris, I fear that you might be right. Now, Jamie, one of the things we wanted to talk about that I think's really important and I feel very passionate about is the general disdain in this Labor government for defence and yes. everything to do with defence. Yep. I think Matt Keogh is a disgrace. I yep. think his behaviour is disgraceful. I think his position's untenable and I think he should go. I think we talk about leaders, I think the Prime Minister should get rid of him. Richard Marles now should yep. be added to that list because mm-hmm. I think his language in the last 24 to 48 hours has been completely unacceptable for a bloke whose job title is Defence Minister.
24: Hasn't he been appalling?
4: It has been.
24: I watched that interview with him on Sunday morning with Andrew Clennell and my reaction was, wow, he's sitting there mocking former generals and generals who disagree with him over yep. the sale of Victoria Barracks.
4: Yep.
24: Instead of actually having a proper discussion, he has just reverted to mocking people and throwing out insults.
4: Yep.
24: These are people who spent their careers and their lives serving our country. And it's just like they're so flippant when it comes to our veterans. And I've got to say, Trent, there's been two occasions where I have been inundated with social media messages, and one of them is around the sale of the defence assets. Yep. So this government Agreed. Are not just attacking our veterans and our current serving men and women. It is people far and wide that have been writing saying how distressed they are Correct. At what they're watching, right. and especially around that $5,000 allied cap, which thankfully they did not go ahead with. So Albanese is the one person that can stand up and stop the sale of HMAS Penguin, Victoria Barracks. I agree, there's out of those 67, there probably are some that you could sell and go and do apartments or whatever it is you want to do.
4: Victoria Barracks isn't one of them.
24: Victoria Barracks is not one of them because it's still an active defence site. I had David Elliott on my program on Sunday night, and he was posted at Victoria Barracks for 3 years.
4: That's right.
24: An active defence site. I had David Elliott on my program on Sunday night, and he was posted at Victoria Barracks for 3 years,

0: but also what it means strategically. Heaven forbid we were ever invaded, because we would be needing that site.
1: Yeah. I think you've summed that up perfectly. For what it's worth, the way I look at it is that Matt Keogh and Richard Marles haven't got 5% of the backbone, substance, character and grit and determination that anybody who's pulled one of those uniforms on has got. And for you to fundamentally not understand the demands of the defence portfolio when that's your job title says to me, you're not capable of doing the job.
0: They're not capable of doing the job. And it's important now that Albanese stands down these two men to also show defence and veterans that we do back you, we do support you. And so we're going to put people into these positions that will have your back, because the current two clearly don't.
1: We've got to get to a break. Thank you so much.
0: Thanks for having
1: me. For coming in. Lovely to see you again. We'll be watching you, as we always do.
0: 7 o'clock Sunday.
1: Thank you, Jamie. It's time for a break and we'll be right back to wrap it up before the news.
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1: Trent Nikolic with you for John Stanley on Nights. 131-873 is the open line number, 0460-873-873 is the text line. So much feedback from you in regard to what we've been talking about, Jamie and I, and unsurprisingly, everybody agreeing with us. I'll get to some of that feedback later in the next hour because we've got a busy start to the second hour of the show, but I am reading all of your messages, even if I don't read them all out on air. You need to get your calls ready, though, because after the 9 o'clock news, it's financial planning as it is every week with Joel Harty from Jacaranda Financial Planning, here to advise, assist, take your calls. So if you've got anything that you need answered, any questions that you want answered, give Joel a call, 131 873.

0: And as I say, we'll get to as many of your calls as we can in that next part of the show. And this message here sums up exactly what's going on about our political system being broken. That's Grant from Collaroy. I'll be back with you after the news.
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2: Good evening, I'm Chelsea Bowden. The Reserve Bank has raised interest rates for the fourth time this year, and another increase may still be on the cards. Federal Politics Editor Michael Packey.
3: Homeowners will need to find an extra $100 or so each month to cover repayments on the average $750,000 mortgage after the RBA increased the official cash rate by another 25 basis points to 4.6%. Treasurer Jim Chalmers maintains the conflict in the Middle East is to blame for pushing up inflation, contributing to the decision.
4: We are acting to respond to the very real, very substantial pressures that people are under.
3: Reserve Bank Governor Michelle Bullock says while the Iran war is playing its part, inflation is also being driven by government spending, the growth in AI data centres and weak productivity.
5: We're seeing signs that upside risks to inflation are materialising.
3: Governor Bullock has flagged a further rate hike is not off the cards when the board next meets on Melbourne Cup Day. Michael Packey reporting.
2: The Prime Minister says his engagement with OpenAI has been constructive following a major cyber attack. The tech giant has apologised after one of its agents breached four government websites, including Medicare. OpenAI's Chief Strategy Officer will appear before a parliamentary committee into artificial intelligence next week. Anthony Albanese says investigations into the incident are still underway.
6: OpenAI have been very constructive and open in engaging in that process, and I welcome that. Artificial intelligence can improve economic growth, improve our productivity, but there are risks.
2: An investigation is underway after a man was shot in the leg in Sydney's southwest. Emergency services were called to a unit block in Liverpool this afternoon. A 32-year-old man is being treated in hospital for his injuries. Genetic analysis has uncovered the potential benefits of aspirin when it comes to lowering a person's risk of dementia. A Monash study has examined how a person's genes influence the medication's effect on their cognitive decline. Dr. Peter Fransquet says the research provided some promising results.
7: We found that there's a genetic signature which if people take the aspirin, lowers their dementia risk by 70%.
2: And the first piece of the 2032 Olympic Games emblem has been unveiled in Cairns. The pink and gold symbol is the first of six to be released over the course of this week, with the final emblem to be pieced together on Monday. In finance, one Australian dollar is buying around 70 US cents.
1: A man's toy shop. 450 gram grease cartridge from $10. 994RO, your sport now.
2: Newcastle Knights hooker Phoenix Crossland has copped a four-match ban, ruling him out of Sunday's NRL Grand Final. The 26-year-old pleading guilty to a dangerous contact charge for a tackle which left Penrith's Nathan Cleary with a broken leg. Brazil has scored in the opening minutes of their match against the Socceroos at Suncorp Stadium. Vanderson finding the top left corner of the net, as heard on Paramount.
8: A little bit of space for Vanderson. Well, the response was not long in coming. 2 minutes on the clock, and the Monaco fullback Vanderson has his first ever international goal.
2: And Fremantle captain Alex Pearce has avoided surgery after going down with a leg injury in Saturday's AFL Grand Final. That's the latest news and sport.
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1: 4RO weather for Rockhampton and Central Queensland. Lakes Creek Hotel. What happens at the Lakesy stays at the Lakesy. Partly cloudy slash mostly sunny days now for the rest of the week. 27 tomorrow for Rockhampton after an overnight low of 17. Yeppoon 23 tomorrow, Gladstone 25. Billawheeler heading for a top of 30. 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
15: Now it's back to Trent Nikolich, filling in for John Stanley, right across Australia.
0: Trent Nikolich with you on Nights. 131-873 is the open line number. So much of your feedback related to what I was talking to Jamie Rogers about in the last hour of the show, the news hour. Robin says, Trent, have a look at the price of petrol in Japan, Iran and the USA. Well, actually, that's from Alfred. Sorry, Alfred, I said last night on the show that I was in Malaysia 2 weeks ago on a holiday, and the driver that took me from the airport to the city was explaining that everyone in Malaysia is annoyed because the cost of petrol's gone up. I ran the numbers, and obviously our dollar's pretty strong against the Malaysian ringgit, but it was about $1.80 or $1.90 a litre, right, for regular unleaded. And the simple reason for that, Alfred, is because they produce their own petrol. They actually make it, which our government has no interest in doing. Now, we've seen this happen during COVID, which was years ago now. We've seen it happen again with what's going on in the Middle East. We've had the option for somebody and the opportunity for somebody in government to put their hand up and say, we're not going to let this happen again. We're not going to see Australians paying $3 a litre for fuel. We're going to fix it. But the dopey response out of government has been, oh, the war in Iran's pushing the price of petrol up. Well, thanks for the tip, Scoop. That's what happens when you don't make stuff. That's the biggest problem Australia's got at the moment is record low levels of productivity across any sector. And that's not going to change unless fundamentally we change the way that we run the place. Now, 131 873 is the open line number. Get your calls coming in because it's time for this.
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0: That's right. 1800 40 2610 is the number you need to call during the day, 9 p.m. on a Tuesday, which is the time that John usually catches up with Joel Harty from Jacaranda Financial Planning. Hello, mate.
16: How are you?
0: I'm really well. Thank you for joining us in the studio.
16: No problem.
0: Tonight, 131873 is the open line number if you want to speak to Joel. We are, of course, providing here tonight general advice and information only, and always encourage listeners to get personal advice to ensure their personal objectives, overall financial situation and needs are considered. You've got a seminar coming up that I'll let you just tell the listeners when that's on before we get to calls.
16: October the 27th, Trent. So it's a Tuesday night. It's in Sydney, 6 p.m. start, Pitt Street in the city, jacarandafp.com.au or 1-800-40-2610 to book for that.
0: Okay, that's an easy one. Let's get straight to Rob. Rob's called in. Rob, what would you like to ask Joel?
17: Yeah, g'day. This is a question about superannuation in retirement. So I'm 56 now. I want to sort of finish working, you know, in my main career when I'm 62. So about 6.5 years from now.
16: Yep.
17: I understand between 62 and 67, I have some access to, you know, my superannuation, but not full pension type access. So I want to understand if there's something I can do between now and 62 to allow me to get to increase the level of access I have to my super from that age.
16: A couple of points I'd raise, Rob. So first things first is when you get to 60, so you're 56 now, you want to retire at 62. When you get to 60, you can start a transition to retirement pension. Now, that allows you to have access to up to 10% of your balance each financial year, and it's tax-free. So that's probably a good starting point. If you're planning to work in the same role until 62, you at least have some access to that money, up to 10% of your balance, you know, each financial year tax-free. Then when you get to 65, if you're still working between 60 and 65, that's the rule. It would be that 10% each year. If you get to 65, then regardless of whether you're still working or not, you can access the whole lump sum. So you can actually draw out as much as you want. You can take a lump sum. It's tax-free again. And then obviously 67, that's more when the age pension starts to kick in from Centrelink. So I look at it as 60 to 65, 10% of your balance. You could have that tax-free as a pension payment. It's called a transition to retirement. And then from 65 onwards, it would be fully accessible to you. Does that help at all?
17: Yeah, it does. Look, 10% of my balance will probably be, you know, quite sufficient when I get to that point of time in 6 years from now. So, yeah, I feel better. Thanks for answering my query. I think I'm on the right track.
16: Okay, no problem at all.
0: That's what we're here for. Good one, Rob. Keep the calls coming in if you want to ask Joel any advice, as Rob did. 131873. Rod has asked a question via text that I was going to ask myself, but I'll let Rod ask it. With property values going down, has there been an increase in superannuation investment? We'll get to the interest rate situation in a moment, but just that question that Rod's asking there.
16: There has been. In part, there's a few reasons for that. It's not just the fact that property's declined in value and people are looking for other ways to store money. Naturally, back in time, we would have looked at property as being a really safe asset, one that has a great store of value and increases with capital gains and rental yield, of course, but also one that was fairly favourably taxed. Now, what you're seeing with the budget is a pullback in the market, in part because of what the budget is aiming to do, which is to apply a greater level of tax to capital gains and reduce negative gearing. But also the general interest rate environment we're in now, people are saying, well, I would have maybe had the option of buying a property or keeping a property or retaining something in property for longer than I'm now planning to actually dispose of that. And either dispose of it and put money into cash or into super. And super was one of the things the budget didn't directly touch in terms of its tax status.
0: Thankfully.
16: Remains a fairly tax-favourable environment, particularly in the pension phase. But also there's generous contribution limits for super as well. But I think certainly with respect to if you've got a pot of money and you're thinking, where do I invest that? once upon a time property would have stacked up as being a really attractive option. I think that's been watered down through interest rates and through the budget. Okay. And super naturally has been a place to store that money.
0: And one quick one here from Lynn that I've been asked a few times actually to ask you when you're on, which is there any way this government can steal our super? But you would think that's very unlikely to happen, I would have thought, to get their hands on our super.
16: Look, I mean, it's a challenging one, right? I mean, they've made significant changes to super over the last decade or so.
0: Yeah.
16: You had the Morrison government bringing the caps on pensions. You've had, obviously, tax changes in terms of the way superannuation tax is treated over the years as well. There's now the Division 296 tax, which applies to $3 million balances and above. But in terms of actually, I guess, the use of your pooled savings in super by government, really the only way that would occur would be through where the government has a housing affordability target and they say to the super funds, right, we want you to chip in to help with this.
0: Right.
16: Now, under the current SIS Act, the superannuation funds are obliged to invest your money in the best possible asset they think will generate the best possible return.
0: Of course, yeah.
16: And so at the moment, it doesn't allow for willy-nilly investments to be made necessarily into government-related schemes or entities. But look, that could change. I mean, certainly I don't see any immediate risk. And it still remains a very good tax structure and a very good system.
0: I think that's why people should be speaking to you in order to get an understanding of that if and when things change. Now, interest rate lifts today, as we expected was going to happen, a quarter of a percent. Unemployment remains low.
16: Yeah.
0: How do you see all of that and where we're at based on that?
16: I think the economy's got some challenges ahead. Mm. And I think the global economy could have some challenges ahead too. I mean, certainly inflation around the world is a problem. It's particularly a problem here in Australia. We have a fairly acute inflation problem because we don't have enough productivity in the economy, as you mentioned before, to really allow everybody who wants to buy goods and services for that to be consumed in a way which doesn't put prices up or doesn't affect wages going up and all this sort of thing. So really productivity is number one. Number two is really around imported costs, which you highlighted before, Trent, with the fuel issue in Malaysia.
0: Yeah, just one example, I guess.
16: Yeah, right. So we have to import the vast majority of the things we consume here. And a lot of other countries, you look at the United States, they're energy self-sufficient. They have enough oil to produce for their own country. And yes, prices have gone up there too, but they can at least do it onshore. We don't have that capacity. And fuel's just one example of that. The other thing we're seeing at the moment is this massive capital build-out in data centres. Data centres is one thing, but also infrastructure. You think roads, rail, airports. Western Sydney Airport's about to open. That was a huge labour-intensive job.
0: Massive
16: with all job. The materials that come with it. So there's these pressure points in the economy that are fairly acute here that are going to drive economic growth lower. Combine that with lower immigration, lower demand. That's good for inflation over the long term. But I think that with the bond issue going on now, where you're seeing bond yields spike all over the world, that's to do with investors demanding higher returns from governments because they're worried that governments have borrowed too much.
0: Yep.
16: So these things aren't typically good for equities, which are shares. And I would be of the view at the moment that holding probably a bit extra cash is not a bad idea. You're getting better rates of return on cash. But certainly there is a few little things in the economy now which are starting to say, yeah, look, the market can't keep lifting at the rate it's been lifting traditionally.
0: We'll take a break in a minute. Get on the line if you want to speak to Joel, 131873. Don't leave it till the end of the segment, as people often do, because we'll run out of time. Before we go to the break, though, Ben messaged in basically backing up what you're saying, which is, Trent, productivity is going south in spades, and I don't know how that can be turned around. And I think that forms, you touched on it there, mate, but that forms part of the problem, doesn't it?
16: Yeah. It's a really tough one, Trent. Like, people say AI is going to be the saving grace of productivity.
0: I'm not so sure.
16: I don't think
0: that.
16: So.
0: No.
16: I think the biggest problem we have as a country is regulation. You see it everywhere. Yeah. I mean, I listened to a speech by Christopher Joy yesterday. He's a fairly prominent investor. He's often writes in the AFR, and he did a really great speech in
0: Sydney.
16: I've
0: heard the name, yeah.
16: Yeah, he's been on the Burris podcast and a few other bits and pieces. But he was basically saying that one of the biggest things he noticed when he came back to Australia, he's now living abroad, was the instant amount of, you know, there's signs everywhere, you can do this, you can't do that. There's just this regulation
0: at every
16: regulatory
0: level.
16: Environment that we have, three levels of government, is something that is a issue for productivity. Yeah. That stifles productivity. AI is not the silver bullet for productivity.
0: No, it isn't at all. It is 19 past nine. We'll take a break. 131-873 is the number if you want to speak to Joel. We're talking about financial planning. Back after this.
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19: 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Mate, he's a superstar, Herbie.
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0: 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Now, Joel, I've got Jenny on the line up in Brisbane. Hello, Jenny. What would you like to ask Joel?
28: Hi there. I'm 47. I'm looking to retire, hopefully, around 65.
16: Yep.
28: And I'm just wondering, like, how much super you reckon I might need in order to be able to retire, like, you know, comfortably, but, you know, who knows what the future holds. But, yeah.
16: It's a good question, Jenny. Can I ask two questions? One is, are you married or single?
28: I'm not married, but I'm with my partner of 23 years.
16: Okay. Yeah, and do you share costs and share, you know, that sort of stuff?
28: Yeah.
16: All right. And do you own your home?
28: Not yet.
16: Paying it off.
28: Hopefully. Yeah.
16: That's fine. Look, the figure at the moment is around, it's around $590,000 for a 65-year-old, okay? So $590,000 allows you to afford a comfortable retirement and basically fund around $54,000 a year in income needs in conjunction with an age pension from 67 onwards. Okay, so the figure's around $590,000. It's not an outrageous figure. It's not a small figure. And I think the more that you can save and the more that you can put away and the tax-effective nature of the fund along with compounding interest makes a huge, huge difference over time. So I would sort of benchmark your balance at the moment in terms of, you know, where does it sit relative to $590,000? That's in today's dollars. Obviously, you're about, 18 years younger than 65. So that's handy. You've got time in your favour as well. But yeah, it's a figure of around just shy of $600,000.
0: Joel, if I can jump in and ask a question, maybe on behalf of Jenny, at sort of 47 to 50,
16: yeah,
0: is that a point where adding and topping up and voluntary contributions will start to make a big difference and kickstart it a bit towards the end as well?
16: Look, certainly the earlier you can do it, the better.
0: Yeah.
16: Now, we always say to people, once you hit 50, you really need to start thinking about retirement.
0: Yeah.
16: You need to start thinking about where your fund's invested, how it's invested, what contributions you're making, what insurances and all the fees that you're paying. Understand all of that because that can have a big impact on your balance. And the more salary sacrifice you do, the more contributions you do, the greater the investment power of that fund, the quicker you'll see that balance. I mean, you imagine, Trent, you have a balance of, say, $500,000 and you earn 7% on that. 7% of $500,000 is a lot more than 7% of $200,000.
0: Yeah, of course.
16: Or it's a lot less than 7% of $1 million, yeah, for example.
0: That's right.
16: So the higher your balance gets, even what we would consider an average rate of return of, say, 7% has a more material impact the greater that balance,
0: yeah,
16: is. So I look, as much as you can put in safely is the way to go.
0: Jenny, I hope that answers your question. Thank you for the call. Shane's called in from down in the nation's capital, hopefully not hanging out with too many politicians down there. Shane, what would you like to ask Joel?
2: No, certainly not, mate.
0: Good, mate. Good. You're welcome on this show. Carry on.
2: Oh, thanks, mate. Look, I've just been left some money in a will. My mother died a few months ago. It's about around $160,000, New Zealand money.
16: Okay.
2: I'm just wondering, I'm going to have to lose a bit of money of that when it's sent over here in an exchange rate. Is that correct? And what I understand is probably around $30,000.
16: Yeah, the exchange rate at the moment, and look, sorry for your loss, by the way. The exchange rate at the moment is $1.23, I believe. So you'd be losing roughly 23 cents in the dollar when it converts over.
2: Right. So there's no other way I can kind of, you know, do it. You know, just, I don't know. You know, just leave it there.
0: You'd leave it in a bank account I guess, John.
16: There's two things I'd note on that. So if mum passed away in New Zealand and the estate obviously exists in New Zealand, then you obviously have the choice to leave the money, you know, set up an account in New Zealand, I would think. You could leave the money in New Zealand dollars in a New Zealand bank account and earn interest on that. What you would have to obviously check is what sort of interest rates you'd get on that money and what you could do if you were to invest it there. I'm not sure if you're a citizen or New Zealand, Shane, or not. But certainly if you wanted to, say, leave it in New Zealand dollars and wait for that exchange rate to move more favourably in terms of the New Zealand dollar exchange rate, then you could drip feed the money back to Australia over time. It may not be moving it all in one hit and losing that $30,000 in exchange. It may be that you drip feed it when the exchange rate becomes more favourable. So that's an option as well.
0: Shane, thank you for your call. I hope that answers your question. 131-873, if you want to speak to Joel, as Gary has done. G'day, Gary. What would you like to ask?
3: Yeah, g'day, Joel. Mate, I've got an investment house that I just want to gift to my son. I want to know implications. I bought it in 2015, and places here were reasonably priced then. It's gone up a hell of a lot. So I just want to know the implications of doing something like that.
16: Yeah, if you move it into his name, Gary, obviously he'll have to pay stamp duty, okay, for the transaction itself. And then you'll actually have to pay capital gains tax on that gain you've made between 2015 and now, so 11 years. So the way you would work that out is whatever the market value of the place is today, and that's regardless whether he pays you, your son pays you any money for that property at all. If he gives you no money for it or a dollar for it or something like that, the market value is still used by the tax office for the purpose of capital gains. So you'll pay 50 cents in the dollar on whatever gain you've made. And the gain is obviously the difference between the market value and the purchase price. Okay, so that's your rough capital gain. So you'll have to pay that if you do transfer ownership. Is he planning to give you any money for the property, or is it just a gift?
3: I just wanted to give it to him. Look, I own my house. I own another rental that, I nearly own the other rental that I'm eventually going to shift into.
16: Okay.
3: But with this particular home, we bought this in my wife's name in 2015. She passed away in 2018.
16: Okay.
3: And then it had to be transferred to my name.
16: Yes.
3: So
16: yes.
3: Am I still up for the whole of that capital gains?
16: Has anybody paid capital gains tax previously on the transaction, or has the estate paid capital gains tax, or did you pay capital gains tax when the transfer occurred?
3: No, mate, no.
16: Okay, all right. And do you know what sort of title it was? Was it a joint tenancy? I assume it probably was.
3: It was solely in her name.
16: Oh, solely in her name. Pardon me. Okay. Yeah. Look, I would speak to an accountant, Gary, and just understand where you get to with the whole 2015 versus 2018. My feeling would be that your gain is from 2018 to 2026, but it depends on whether there was any realized gains paid to the tax office between 2015 and 2018. And that's the period in question, I guess. So if you've got an accountant close to you, if you know somebody in your local area that you trust, that they'd be the person to talk to work that out for you. But certainly there will have to be gains paid on the property at some point. It just depends on the period.
3: Yeah, okay, mate.
0: Good on you, Gary. Thank you for the call, mate. If you've got any further questions, give Joel a call next week, of course. A message here from Graham, Joel, that says, "Hi, Trent, I've got my superannuation in a high-growth option, but the market is so unstable at the moment and cash bonds appear to be increasing in value, which is what you said before. Should we tell the super funds to move the funds into more of a cash-based fund?"
16: Yeah, look, it's a tough one because you don't want to do that and then all of a sudden the market turns. I think the first thing I would say is make sure you understand your risk profile and get some good advice on this. But certainly we are seeing volatility in the market. And when you raise bonds before, I mean, bond yields are going up, but bond prices are falling.
0: Mm.
16: And so bonds have a lot of volatility in them. And you may actually see losses in bonds in the short term. I think the cash is obviously a very stable asset. You're seeing better returns on cash at the moment. Much higher interest rates. We're seeing term deposit rates somewhere around 5.5%, 5.6%. So having cash is important, but also owning good companies is important in shares. I wouldn't necessarily be looking to move straight out of high growth to cash, but maybe you choose an option that sits below that or a couple below it, so where you have more diversification, a higher balance in cash and a bit less in overall share-related equity, whether it's international or domestic, because I think, yes, we are in a period of volatility in markets and that's probably going to continue.
0: Something I'd love to hear your opinion on, mate, before we wrap up, and I'm sure the listeners would as well. What are your tips for those nearing retirement in light of the interest rate adjustment just broadly?
16: I think just have a budget. First things first, just have a budget.
0: Yep.
16: We speak to so many people who come in, They don't have a budget. We ask how much you you're spending. They say too much.
0: Right.
16: And there's not a lot of consideration.
0: Not a number against it.
16: Yeah, there's not a lot of consideration given to actually how much people spend. People haven't done the analysis and gone through their credit cards and gone through their accounts or their debit cards and understood what their actual outgoings are. Most people could tell you what their car rego costs, what their mortgage costs.
0: Yeah.
16: But general spending's quite hard to determine. So I would say the first thing's have a budget. Then obviously understand where you're invested and what monies you have available to you. And then I'd be looking at, okay, well, how does this get structured in the most tax-effective way to provide the income you need? And 9 times out of 10, you're probably going to need an income that's similar to your net salary. So if you're working, you're paying tax, you're paying super, let's say you're left with 60% of the 100 in terms of what you get in your pocket. When people first retire, that tends to be the number that they try and live off.
0: Okay.
16: In the immediate term, and then it adjusts over time. So have a budget, understand where you're invested, and then understand what the best tax structure for you is.
0: A message from Dave that I'm sure I've heard you talk about with John before, Joel, which is the concept of saving money on your mortgage by moving from a monthly repayment to fortnightly or weekly.
16: Yes.
0: Real simple change.
16: Yes.
0: I've been guilty of not doing that quickly enough and being aware of that when I've refinanced.
16: Yeah.
0: That would be a tip that I reckon you'd give anyone, isn't it?
16: Absolutely, yeah. If you just think about monthly versus fortnightly. So there's the compounding effect of interest is obviously important to understand there. If you're paying off more regular repayments, you're going to chip away at that very, very slowly, which has an impact over time. It can reduce the interest paid. But we know, for example, that there's 12 months in a year, but there's 26 fortnights. Yeah. So there's actually a different amount of fortnights when you work it out than there is months. So you're actually getting effectively an extra 2 repayments in. They'll be smaller, obviously, at a fortnightly rate than a monthly rate. You're getting 2 extra payments in over the year, which will make a slight difference. And I think the more regular that you can pay off that loan and prevent it from, I guess, amortising as quickly is a good idea.
0: Every time you're on, and I'm usually listening because you're on with John, it's all of these little ins and outs and tips that I think is the reason that people need to speak to you, because we can't, when we don't live in it the way you do, we can't stay across all of these things. And it's always changing, isn't
16: it? Yes, it is. Yeah, it changes every day. Every day.
0: Good stuff as always, mate. The website's jacarandafp.com.au, 1-800-40-2610, and it's the 27th of October, 6 p.m. start at Pitt Street in the city.
16: That's indeed correct, yep.
0: Joel, thanks for coming in tonight, mate.
16: My pleasure, Trent. Thanks
0: really
16: for having me.
0: Really appreciate it. No, not at all. It is just about 24 and a half minutes to 10. We'll take a break and be right back.
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0: Trent Nikolic with you on Nights, 131873. So much feedback just in general about where we're at. This sums it up from Gavin. Imagine if your rent went up another $100 a week or your power bill went up $1,300 a quarter, another rate rise next month and it goes up the same amount again. The people who are out there every day just having a go are being punished for the government's overspending. It's a disgrace. I couldn't agree more, Gavin. We're doing our bit. Nobody else is doing theirs. It's time for this.
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0: Well, we've just been talking about financial health. Now let's turn to physical health and more specifically, brain health. This is a really important one. If you've ever felt forgetful, foggy, or just not quite as sharp as usual, you're not alone. Stress, sleep, diet, they all play a role. Miriam Mott from Mr. Vitamins joins us now. Hello, Miriam.
11: Hello, Trent.
0: Here's a question that I've been asked multiple times by friends and family over the years. My child's always been a terrible sleeper and it's affecting the whole family. At what point should I be looking at nutritional support for a child's sleep?
11: Once you've ruled out behavioural issues, breathing issues, any underlying health issues, then definitely. Sometimes it's a good exercise to maybe do a 7-day food and sleep diary just to see what's happening, what they might be reacting to. Are they getting enough B12, enough magnesium, enough iron in their food? You know, low B12 can impact sleep, and it disrupts the body's synthesis of serotonin and dopamine, which can lead to sleep disruption, iron deficiency. That could be a potential for, if they're a very restless sleeper, magnesium, that tired but wired kid who bounces around the place and just keeps pushing.
0: Look, here's one that ties into that, Miriam, because that all makes a lot of sense. I can see parents everywhere nodding while they're listening to that. And here's one that ties into that. My teenager's staying up until 2 a.m. on their phone, can't wake up for school the next morning. Is their body clock actually shifting or is it just a bad habit?
11: It's a really interesting question because there actually is a biological shift that generally occurs with a teenager's body clock, in other words, their circadian rhythm. During puberty, the brain's their circadian rhythm naturally shifts by forward by 1 to 2 hours. Then you combine that also melatonin release is also delayed to later in the evening. That's different from a child and an adult.
0: Right.
11: This biological change creates a slower sleep drive, and their need for sleep builds more slowly during the day than yours or mine would, and they don't feel tired early at night. Then you add in their mobile phone usage, you know, the scrolling, the texting, the gaming. That all activates the brain's arousal system, increasing their alertness. The blue light from the screen tricks their pineal gland and their brain into thinking it's still daytime. And this also results in suppressed melatonin production as well, and something we call the 2 a.m. trap.
0: Perfect storm, that one, Miriam, and parents everywhere nodding along, as I said. Here's one that'll have anybody with a newborn at home listening intently. I'm exhausted from broken sleep with a newborn. What can I take that's safe while breastfeeding to support my own sleep quality, which would then in turn help the little one?
11: If you've been taking a pregnancy multi, many pregnancy multivitamins you can continue taking through until you finish breastfeeding. Definitely continue with that. If you have friends or family who have offered support to you, reach out to them. Don't try to be a super person. If you can get help with food, cooking, preparing nice nutritious meals for yourself, help with the shopping, help with the cleaning, because it is time for once to let ego go and prioritise your rest over a spotlessly clean house. If you can implement some sort of sleep shift arrangement with your partner that gives you a 4 to 5 hour stretch of sleep, which would be long enough for your brain to enter deep sleep cycles and you'll feel better from having that deeper sleep. Maybe it's a bit of a shift arrangement with your partner.
0: You touched on healthy meals and nutrition there, and I think a lot of us probably don't realise how much that plays into things like sleep. And here's one related to that, which is my elderly mother wakes constantly through the night, is becoming confused and distressed, which makes sense when you haven't had enough sleep. Could her sleep issues have a nutritional component?
11: Yes, they certainly can. And that's once you've checked for medication side effects, sleep apnea, and again, any underlying health conditions. Hydration alone can, dehydration can affect sleep and confusion. So if you're drinking enough during the day, elderly people, there is a tendency to lose their sense of a need to drink water, etc. So dehydration can contribute to confusion, restlessness, and waking at night. Just avoid any big drinks after dinner.
0: Good tip there to remember that dehydration or hydration plays into nutrition as well, Miriam.
11: Yes, absolutely. And also for the elderly, vitamin and mineral deficiencies. Vitamin B12 deficiency can impact brain function, memory, contribute to memory loss, confusion, and poor sleep. Vitamin D3 deficiency, which we don't tend to link with sleep, but research has shown that a D3 level of less than 50 nanomole per litre is a common contributor to sleep issues, such as shorter sleep duration or wakening frequently at night and taking longer to fall asleep. A lack of B vitamins, a folate deficiency, a magnesium deficiency, these can all have contributing roles. Very much looking at what foods are high in these particular vitamins and minerals and making sure that they are having sufficient of those in their diet. Perhaps even a blood test to assess deficiency and then taking it from there. Also, what person eats and when they eat can have a role as well.
0: Yeah.
11: Making sure, and particularly for the breastfeeding mother, making sure you have a meal, say, by 10 a.m. that is 2/3 protein. And this pretty much goes for everyone, actually.
0: Yeah, it's good advice. Lastly, as a family, we've all got different sleep issues. Me, my partner and the kids, is there a foundational approach to sleep health that will benefit everybody in a family scenario like that?
11: Well, that sort of comes down to setting some routines for the whole family. Now, it could be things like a central docking station for all mobile phones. So let's say by 9:30, all mobile phones are in the one place.
0: Mm-hmm.
11: It can be establishing routines whereby no screen time for that hour before bedtime.
0: Yep.
11: Establishing some calming activities, you know, reading a physical book, music, quiet play for adults, you know, some quiet, establishing a routine of some sort of sense of quiet, avoiding the the things that watching the movies and that, that or playing the games that get your adrenaline up and running. It's all about winding down. So it has become a process of establishing some boundaries. Morning light exposure. So again, bedrooms, are they quiet? Are they dark? Your body does its core healing when you're asleep at night in the dark between 10 p.m. and 2 a.m.
0: Mm-hmm.
11: Waking up in the morning, blinds up, sunshine in, or go outside and spend 5 or 10 minutes in the sunshine to help set your circadian rhythm.
0: Really good advice, Miriam. Really good advice. Thank you as always, and thank you again for your time this evening.
11: You're welcome, Trent. Have a good night.
0: So that was Miriam. 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
12: What an NRL season it's been. 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
13: Newcastle, the John's brothers crying afterwards. 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It means a lot to the town. 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
0: Trent Nikolic with you. 131873 is the open line number. Just on what I was talking to Miriam about there, Andy says lavender aromatherapy is great for sleep. Andy, I do that. I've got some that I frequently spray on the pillow. Little confession here, just you and me speaking, Andy. I'm not very good at sleeping, so I'll take whatever help I can get. Rod's called in from Croydon Park speaking about being sleepless. Our leaders are keeping us sleepless. G'day, Rod.
1: Frank, great to speak again. Have a bit of magnesium before you go to bed.
0: Yes, I do that too. Thank you. Yes.
1: Trent, we've spoken before. I'm 53.
0: Yes.
1: I lived through the Rudd and Gillard years. I was adamant I'd never see a worse government.
0: Mm-hmm. I thought so too, Rod.
1: Then just like Chautauqua down the outside comes Albo and his cohorts. I just want to give you an example, Trent. I work in a labour-heavy industry and unionised.
0: Yes.
1: Who cannot stand this Labour government and in particular Albo.
0: Isn't that fascinating?
1: Mate, I go to work every day now and I've even said to Mark Levy the morning, mate, I'm sorry, I have to turn you off when you play a grab from Albanese and I don't think I'm the only person who does that. And that's nothing against TGB, mate.
0: No.
1: I think that's just against him. I just want to give you an example, Trent. We had a Roman emperor called Nero back in the first century, okay?
0: Mm-hmm.
1: I just want to give you an example, Trent. We had a Roman emperor called Nero back in the first century, okay?
0: Mm-hmm.

0: Paul, and for listening in, mate. I know you're a regular listener. You summed that up beautifully and somewhat stole my thunder, because I can't say it any better than you did. But that was very, very well put. And you're right. There's a hell of a lot of fiddling going on while Australia's burning. And like I said to Joel, people back here are bleeding and the government just doesn't seem to have any care about doing anything about it at all. Nothing. And I don't see light at the end of the tunnel, aside from the fact that we've got an election where we can vote them out. And I think Jamie made the point as well that maybe it's incumbent upon us to really explain preferential voting, because everybody needs to understand exactly what happens when they go to the ballot box. It's 4 to 10. We'll take a break and be right back.
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0: Trent Nicolich with you on Nights. 131 873 is the open line number. 0460 873 873 is the text line. Busy hour coming up in the next hour as well. The Brain Game, so get ready for that. It's always fun, the Brain Game. And then the World of Television with Rob McKnight, TV Black Box. That'll be Rob McKnight. Plenty to talk about there. Trent Nicolich with you. 131 873, as I said, is the open line number. 0460 873 873 is the text line. 10 o'clock news is next.
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9: Good evening, I'm Chelsea Bowden. The Albanese government maintains global factors are putting pressure on inflation, forcing the Reserve Bank to raise interest rates. The official

0: cash rate has climbed another 25 basis points to 4.6%. It's the fourth time this year rates have risen, adding an extra $100 to the average monthly mortgage repayment. Treasurer Jim Chalmers says he knows some households are hurting, but it's a challenge faced around the world.
1: Big driver of the inflation that the bank is dealing with right now has come from war in the Middle East and other factors like the AI boom, but we've acknowledged our inflation challenge has a number of sources. The big change in recent times has obviously been the re-escalation of the war.
0: The Prime Minister has welcomed OpenAI's engagement with the federal government after rogue software accessed government websites. The tech giant has apologised for the incident, which happened in June, but the government was only told about it last week. OpenAI will delay the release of its next generation model while the company strengthens cyber defences. Israeli and Palestinian sources say the head of the armed wing of Hamas in northern Gaza has been killed in an Israeli airstrike. Israeli Prime Minister Benjamin Netanyahu says the Israeli military targeted and killed Izz al-Din al-Beik, who he accuses of planning attacks and recruiting militants. A man is in police custody after two bodies were found weeks apart at the same New South Wales property. A 75-year-old man was found dead inside a house near Grafton on September 13th. Police returned on Monday to continue investigations and found the body of a 59-year-old man in a shed. Superintendent Joanne Schultz says it appears the second man died recently.
2: The 59-year-old male is not from Gurranang. Was visiting the property, and it appears that he died, you know, in the last 48 hours.
0: And officials in the central Queensland town of Claremont are working through the night to monitor the town's water supply. Amy Drew has more.
3: The town's nearly 3,000 residents were placed under an emergency conserve water alert after both pumps at Teresa Creek Dam failed. One pump has been replaced and is now restoring water to the system while crews repair the second. The local council says extra staff are working overnight to refill storage tanks and restart water processing. Residents are being asked to keep water use to a minimum for the time being. An urgent investigation's also been launched into the cause of the failures. Amy Drew reporting.
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0: Phoenix Crossland will miss the NRL Grand Final. The Knights hooker handed a four-match ban over a tackle which left Penrith's Nathan Cleary with a broken leg. Crossland says his focus now is supporting his teammates.
5: Obviously apologise to Nathan and the Panthers and more importantly the games and the fans. Terrible start to the most important week of the year due to myself, and as soon as I walk out of this building my focus goes to Newcastle Knights and winning this Grand Final.
0: A short time ago, Brazil led the Socceroos 4-2 at Suncorp Stadium. And Geelong veteran Jake Colajasny has been medically retired from AFL football. The 31-year-old has played 209 games for the Cats and was part of the 2022 Premiership team. That's the latest news and sports.
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13: Partly cloudy slash mostly sunny days now for the rest of the week. 27 tomorrow for Rockhampton after an overnight low of 17. Yeppoon 23 tomorrow. Gladstone 25. Billawheeler heading for a top of 30.
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14: Now it's back to Trent Nikolic
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16: That's right, Trent Nikolic with you for John Stanley. 131873 is the open line number, 0460 873 873 is the text line. I was out there making myself a cup of tea and solving the world's problems with my team out there, and they doubted my ability to get back into the studio in time to make it. Girls, how dare you doubt me? How dare you doubt me? No, I was testing myself. If you're not living on the edge, you're taking up too much room, girls. You know how it works. You've got to test yourself. Joy's asking, when's Phil coming back after midnight? Good question, Joy. I think next week, isn't it? Yes, next week, Joy. Phil will be back. James, thank you for your support. Appreciate you listening in. A message here without a name. Please put your name on them, especially when we can credit great ones like this. Referring to, it was Rod who called in from before the news, wasn't it? This message saying, that was gold. Albo does resemble Nero. He thinks he's a demigod. Yeah, absolutely. There was a thing called the fall of Rome, though. Let's not forget that. Now, coming up this hour, World of Television with Rob McKnight, as you hear with John, every hour, but it is time for this. It is time for this very important part of this hour.
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16: And of course, today, like every Monday, you can win a 2GB or 4BC prize pack featuring a cap, a mug, and other goodies from our prize cupboard. Plus, of course, the world famous John Stanley mug. Now, there is a John Stanley Mr. Magoo mug that I am aware exists. I've seen it. I've said this before, and I'll say it again. I'm outraged, given I'm the reason that John Stanley has the nickname Mr. Magoo, that I don't have one. So that must be amended very quickly. We must get on to that. So you'll be able to get one of those. Now, the question, I think, probably, is it easier than you think it is? I don't know. You tell me. 131873 when you know the answer to the question. The question is this, then I'm going to play you a song which you can use as thinking music. It's vastly better than the rubbish that John Stanley plays usually at this time and he classes as thinking music. This is significantly better than that. But the thinking music will perhaps relate to this question. What was the first Australian-made album to be released on CD? In the meantime, listen to this.

0: Yes, like I said, John loves this time of the week, but his thinking music's rubbish. And look, it's no wonder that the open line has just exploded when you give the listeners thinking music of such quality. Of course, the open line's going to explode. Thank you for all of your calls. So many calls there. But Robin has the answer, we believe. Hello, Robin.
1: Hello.
0: How are you?
1: Good, thanks.
0: What was the first Australian album released on CD, Robin?
1: Whispering Jack.
0: Ah, yes. Well done. She's a genius. Stay on the line, Robin. Appreciate you listening in. Thank you for calling in. And if you're still listening, which of course you will be, because what else are you going to do on a Tuesday night at midnight? Let's face it. But if you're still listening later in the show, I'll play you another song, one of my favourites actually off that album, which I think is just an absolute cracker. One of the greatest albums of all time. There is absolutely no doubt about that. In the meantime, it's time for this.
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3: Good evening and welcome to television.
0: That's right. Good evening and welcome to television. It's 10 p.m. on a Tuesday, which means it's time for television with Rob McKnight from TV Black Box. If you want to join the conversation, if you want to say anything to Rob, or if you've got any questions for him, a wealth of knowledge, as they say, call on 131 873. Hello, Rob. How are you?
4: Trent, I am good, but oh my goodness, sir. I love John's little ditties that he plays during the brain game. Now, John Farnham, fabulous, of course, but I do love John's...
0: Stop crawling to the host of this show,
4: Trent.
0: Rob. You're crawling to the host of this show. I will be kicked out of the chair after Friday night anyway, so yeah.
4: Oh, no. I just think you're playing with fire.
0: Yeah, you're probably right, actually. I'll tell you who else is playing with fire. I used to work for an entity that was owned by Channel 9, and they are playing with fire over there at North Sydney, it would appear.
4: Oh, things are just getting crazy at Channel 9. It's been a big couple of weeks. So we've just seen the sacking of Amanda Lang. Now, she was an executive at the network. She was looking after broadcasting and streaming. And she had only been back with the network for 18 months and very likable person. I've had conversations with her. She got television. She knew how it needed to change to move forward. And all of a sudden, she's out. And, Trent, there's a few theories going on here. You know, some people are wondering, Nine share price has fallen big time. A lot of money has been wiped off the value of Nine. And some people are wondering if CEO Matt Stanton has got rid of her to try and, you know, take the pressure off him. There were other theories that she was a possible contender for the role of CEO. So TV's a funny business, mate. And we saw Angus Ross, the programmer at Seven, earlier this year when Southern Cross Austereo joined and merged with Channel 7. He got punted, only to be reinstated a few months later. So Amanda Lang could be back as the CEO for all we know. But have you been watching the Today Show? Because they've started this thing called Shop Today. Now, this is all part of, look, they've just resigned themselves to the fact they're not going to beat Sunrise. They're going to be a distant number two. So they're just going to try and make as much money as they can. Well, on Friday, we really got a taste of what advertorials in the Today Show look like. They were there doing this whole sales line, and Tom Steinfort, 60 Minutes reporter, the former co-presenter of the news in Melbourne, the 6 p.m. news, so he was the Peter Overton in Melbourne. Well, there he is putting on an hoodie to try and get some sales through the door so people would pick up the phone lines and buy some hoodies, of which Nine confessed they get a commission from. Mm. So and these hosts aren't getting paid any extra. My sources have told me they're not getting paid any extra to spruik these products, but they see the writing on the wall. This is the finances of television now. They need to do that. They need to integrate advertising. Sunrise does it with weather, but not to this tune of the like the Shop Today. Will viewers care? I'd love to hear from our listeners.
0: Yeah.
4: I don't think they will, Trent. Mm. I don't think they will. I think Nine are being honest about what it is,
0: yep.
4: and I respect that. They're not trying to hide it as content. There are good deals for people, and I will say Tom and Sylvia made it entertaining. So this is the future, whether we like it or not, but do you like it? Do you like commercials on top of the commercials on top of the commercials?
0: Yeah, Rob, 2 points to that, and 131873 if you want to speak to Rob about this or anything else that we're talking about this evening. I guess it's commercial television, so it's unapologetically commercially based and needs to make money, and that's the point, right, that it's about revenue. Just your opinion I'd be fascinated on with the hosting duties of the Today Show. In my former life at Drive, as the motoring and managing editor there, I had a lot to do with the Today Show. I was on it a fair bit, you know, talking about relevant automotive stuff. So I know a little bit about how it works and how hard everybody works. But in regard to Tom and Sylvia, who've been announced as the hosts, while I understand why they would take the job, is it a poison chalice in 2026?
4: Well, very well could be. And it's interesting. There had always been a clear line, even with breakfast television, because it's very news-based. You know, you'll wake up.
0: Yeah, that's right.
4: You might turn on the 7 a.m. news and see a terror attack or something like that. So there's a very serious side to what they do. And it's journalists. You know, Karl Stefanovic was a journalist, but he found the funny and he made that role his own. But realistically, everyone in those roles are journalists. And so there has always been a line between the commercial endorsements and the news side of things. And even if you look at the morning shows, they will throw to an advertorial that is 4 minutes separated from the main content. And they'll even say, we'll be back after this. They barely acknowledge the advertorials. They just sort of pop in. What we have here is pure integration, which we see when, you know, today is brought to you by such and such, or when it's within the weather.
0: Yeah.
4: Those are things we've come to accept. This is certainly ramping it up in a way we have never seen before in breakfast television. Now, when I was the executive producer of Studio 10, we were a morning show. And I will be honest, I integrated commercial content into the editorial because we were trying to survive, we were trying to gain an audience, and we were trying to make money for the network. But it was still known what we were doing, and it was morning TV, so you could get away with a bit more. Nine are certainly pushing the agenda here, and they're pushing the line. The question will be how viewers respond. If it makes no difference to the ratings and Nine makes money, they'll consider that a win. If they fall a little but still make money, they'll consider it a win. If the bottom falls out and viewers just leave in droves, that will be catastrophic.
0: Yeah, you're absolutely right. It's 19 and a half past 10. I'm talking television with Rob McKnight. Let's take a break and we'll be right back. I've got a couple of messages to read for you, Rob. 131873. If you want to speak to Rob, we'll be right back after this.
2: 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On the streets. In songs. There's those annoying ones on shopping trolleys. And there's the one we spin each morning on 4RO, thanks to Harvey Norman Electrical and Computers. Where would we be without the wheel? And what would we do without the 4RO Wonder Wheel? Thanks to Harvey Norman Electrical and Computers on the talk of Central Queensland, 994RO.
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0: Trent Nikolic with you on Nights, 131-873. If you want to speak to Rob McKnight, we're talking television with Rob, as John does every week. A message here, Rob, from Joy that's not related to what we were talking about, but I'll go back to what we were talking about in a minute. Joy says, Rob, so sad to hear all these actors from Number 96 passing away. So sad. Mm. I really liked that show.
4: Yeah, we're at that stage now. It just feels like we're losing so many icons across the whole sector. The guy who played the principal in Saved by the Bell actually just died. He was only 75. But remember that kid show, Saved by the Bell?
0: That's right. Yeah, I saw that before we came on air. Exactly, yes.
4: Yes, and I'm sorry, I can't remember his name off the top of my head at the moment. But we do. We're losing lots of those great old actors, and as Joy says, from Number 96, but from all of our shows, it just seems to be we had, you know, that golden age of television. We're now getting so far beyond those golden years of TV that now we're seeing the time passing on, and unfortunately some of our favourite entertainers are as well.
0: Dennis Haskins is who you were talking about, Rob. I was confident it was Dennis, but I didn't want to say the wrong thing, so I looked it up, but Dennis Haskins. Some more feedback for you. Tommy says, I don't notice much difference between Sunrise and Today, but he doesn't watch it too closely. He has it on in the background. But I think that's the point, isn't it, Rob, that it generally is on the background for parents getting ready, taking the kids to school, getting ready for work, whatever it might be. And I think there needs to be enough substance to get the viewers to drag them in rather than just have it on as background noise.
4: Well, this is a really interesting point, because ever since Sunrise changed breakfast TV in the early 2000s, remember when that whole wave started? Because Today had always been number one, and then Sunrise came with Mel and Koshy, and it just changed breakfast TV. Well, ever since then, Today has always been playing catch-up and copycat. And if you look at it, they even go to the commercial breaks at the same time. Their formats are exactly the same.
0: That's right.
4: Now, I argue, and have been arguing for many years, if Today actually wants to increase ratings, therefore increase revenue, they would be better scrapping what they're currently doing and reformatting the show. Don't try to be a Sunrise client.
0: Yes.
4: And they've played it very safe with Tom Steinfort and Sylvia Jeffries, both great presenters and both on air and off air, lovely people. But this is a very safe choice. You don't have that big personality like Carl, who did polarise people. Mm. And the thing about people who polarise is that they get really loyal supporters. Yes, there'll be people that hate them, but there'll also be people that really love them. And the people that really love them will support them, keep watching, always be there.
0: Yeah.
4: And this is the thing I don't think Today has going forward. So I think we're really seeing it become very beige, and so it turns into a not must watch, and that's dangerous.
0: A follow on from that point from Tommy, which you summed up beautifully there, mate, is this one from John. The thing is, the more ads, the less the hosts get to talk, which just takes away the point of watching the show in the first place. That's a fair assessment too, isn't it?
4: I think it is a fair assessment. Of course, what the executives at Nine will be hoping is that as you're watching Tom Steinfort put on an hoodie and try to sell you these wares, you're still getting the host. But this is a really fair point. The more commercial content you're throwing in, the less you are getting of the hosts. And that's why this is a roll of the dice for Nine, but they're looking at the short-term monetary gains. They're hoping it doesn't hurt the show long term. Really fair point.
0: Here's a structural question about Channel 10 from Teresa. Why doesn't Channel 10 move the lingo hour from 3:30 to 4:30 to 6:30 to 7:30, move up Deal or No Deal to 6 after the news? Does that all read as I've read it to you, mate?
4: It sounds like Therese, was it, loves the lingo hour.
0: Yeah.
4: But here's the thing. I think she's hit on something here that I think 10 need to rethink their programming strategy. Channel 10 is in financial trouble.
0: Yep.
4: It does not really compete with 9 and 7. And if it's not careful, we could lose Channel 10, which would be terrible news for Australian choice, for consumers, for the industry. And I would actually argue that they should bring some of their 8:30 programs, like Have You Been Paying Attention and The Cheap Seats and things like that, to an earlier time slot and rethink the strategy of all the networks have it in their heads. We've got to have a 7:30 reality show or a game show playing in that slot, you know, like the 1% Club and The Floor and things like that.
0: Mm.
4: And, you know, to be honest, if I was 10, I'd be running alternative programming. So maybe this show Therese is talking about, or maybe a panel show, not The Project, because The Project was not a good show. But that's the problem, right?
0: Yeah.
4: Everyone will now say panel shows don't work because The Project failed. The Project was so far left-leaning.
0: Mm.
4: It was woke. It did not connect with audiences.
0: Yep.
4: But if you had the right mix of people reflecting the true views of Australia,
0: yep,
4: then you actually might have something that could go up against the big reality TV shows.
0: Fair point on that. John asks, and I didn't ask you to get the crystal ball out, Rob, so I apologise.
4: You're always happy to.
0: Yeah, I apologise for not giving you notice, so I hope you've got it there warmed up and ready to go. John wants to know, which do you reckon will be the bigger, better summer blockbuster, Avengers Doomsday or Dune Part 3?
4: Oh, Avengers. I don't think there's, it's not even a competition. The Dune franchise, I know it's at number 3, but it hasn't done anywhere near the box office that Avengers has done.
0: Yeah.
4: And with Robert Downey Jr. coming back, I just think that is going to revitalize the Marvel Universe. And so I think, I didn't even pull out the crystal ball for that one.
0: I've left it
4: back on the shelf.
0: Here's one for you before we take another break, Rob. And this is fascinating. I'd love your insight into this. Susan asks, or she says, and then forms a question. I listen to Ben Fordham in the morning. I've not watched morning TV for years. Ben may have taken some TV viewers. I wonder if you're talking about reflective of what would be the listenership, not the viewership, if it's reflective of the Australian voice, is talkback radio, which is remaining as strong as ever, perhaps stealing some of that march from morning television?
4: Oh, I absolutely think so. I absolutely think that's happening. And it's interesting. I think the next phase for talkback TV should be more video. And yes, there are video cameras in what you're doing now, but when the live streams happen, I think that's really engaging. And I think ultimately, if we fast forward 10 years time, I think a station like 2GB and 4BC will actually become a mixture, a hybrid of radio and television,
0: yeah,
4: where we'll have production values, you know, like it will almost be like a 24-hour news network based around talkback.
0: Yeah.
4: And I think people, you want to be able to put it on your big screen, because here's the thing, YouTube and podcast shows that are now doing video is becoming the biggest content on YouTube.
0: It is.
4: And so YouTube are actually changing the way it does things. From February next year, it's changing its algorithms to give long form content. It will populate more in your feed.
0: Mm.
4: And so why that's interesting is because, remember, we always got told on YouTube and TikTok and things like that, people just want you know, 30-second bursts and everything like that. Well, it's changing, especially now that you can watch YouTube on your TV. People are hanging around longer. They're watching the longer form content. And I think there's a real market there for 2GB and 4BC and other talkback stations to actually have an app where I can watch what you're doing right now on my TV.
0: A real quick one before we take another break. On that note, I've always thought, having worked in broadcast before, so we used to do a TV show on Channel 9 called Drive TV, but then we also had a YouTube channel associated with Drive. And the big change for me, Rob, was when you were able to watch YouTube as you would a television channel on your television in the main living area of your house, as opposed to on a device or on a laptop. It then became very quickly legitimate as a TV alternative, didn't it?
4: Well, absolutely. And look, I do a TV show from my garage at 8 p.m. weeknights, yep. Monday to Thursday. And people tell me they watch it on their big screen. And That's they right. say it's just like watching a TV show.
0: Yep.
4: And it's providing an alternative. This alternative I talked about Channel 10 doing. Shows like mine are providing an alternative. Mm. It's consistent. It's always there at the same time slot. And people are watching. They're tuning in or they're catching up at their own time when they want to watch it. And so people have choice.
0: Yeah.
4: And what you're saying exactly about YouTube, you're spot on the money.
0: Yeah. It's almost 27 to 11. We'll take a break. I'm speaking to Rob McKnight about television. 131873. If you want to speak to Rob, we'll be right back after this.
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12: 131873 is the open line number. I'm speaking about television with Rob McKnight. Rob, this one from Julia. Any view on Sean Micallef's new show on 10, Parents Evening? I liked the first episode. Not sure if I missed it, but I don't remember hearing any mention of what charity each parent or child duo had chosen to play for. That's from Julia.
13: Do you know, I haven't seen it yet, which is really remiss of me. I will get and watch it. I'll report next week. Do you know the thing that gets me, though? I have this thing where I just feel it's all very fake about the charities, and it's great the charities get some money. But what is so wrong with people playing for themselves
12: and
13: getting the money themselves?
12: Exactly right. Yeah, yeah, that's right. Fair point. Yeah, fair point. A couple of messages here as well, and I probably need to watch that as well so I can have an opinion on it. A couple of messages just related to what you said about the project. Greg says Channel 10 needs another Studio 10 type show at night, but then Joy says the project was good till Lisa came on and Waleed went too far left with the bias, which is exactly what you were saying.
13: Yeah, well, look, you know what? I was the executive producer of Studio 10, and I actually believe that could have worked as a primetime show. I think that it was connecting in a way that audiences related to, and you didn't always agree with the panelists, but it had honest conversations. I'll tell you the difference from a producing point of view. Everything on the project was heavily scripted. They rehearsed their conversations. They knew what was going to happen. There were very few surprises. With Studio 10, I specifically barred the hosts from talking about the topics until they were on air because I wanted that spontaneity. I didn't want people to say, oh, you're going this way, I'll have to go that way. There were times people agreed on a conversation, and you know what? We just moved on to the next topic when that was the case, if there was nothing to talk about. You threw things at them and you let them, professional journalists, have a conversation. And I think that was the authenticity that is missing from a lot of panel shows produced in this country because they get overproduced. It's interesting. My daughter and I were watching Willy Wonka, The Search, The Golden Ticket on Netflix tonight. And it's got all the elements, but it just doesn't feel right. Mm. And she made an observation. She's 20 years old, and she said to me, the problem with this show is that they try to make everything feel and sound so important that nothing does.
12: Yeah, right. It's all buried under it. Yeah. Yeah.
13: Because the reactions to everything is just so big. You open a piece, an envelope. Oh, my God. Yeah. You know, like this is happening. And they've ramped up these contestants on this show feel more like actors than they actually do reality TV contestants. And it's inauthentic, and people see through it.
12: Yeah, of course they do. Tommy's asked this question here. Does Rob think, and I'll be fascinated with your insight on this, that the AFL paying reportedly $3 million for a 20-minute Kylie Minogue show was worth the money to help TV ratings?
13: Oh, I think it was. Now, look, the AFL was always going to rate, you know. It was always going to do that. But what I'm unclear about the AFL was whether it was just $3 million for her or $3 million for the whole production. I'm assuming $3 million for the whole production. So that doesn't mean she walked away with $3 million. But, you know, whatever the NRL does this weekend, and Peter Volandis is now saying that there will be 11 minutes of performance.
12: Bit of a backflip there, Rob, after saying you don't buy the cheeseburger for the gherkin. Bit of a backflip, right? To then say, oh, hang on, we do need some entertainment.
13: Well, that's the thing. The Kylie Minogue performance, I feel, and look, I'm a long-term Kylie Minogue fan. I was a fan of hers in the early days when it was very unpopular. And basically, I thought it was fantastic. She's flying over the stadium. She, you know, it was an amazing spectacle. And that's possibly what the NRL won't have with, I don't know what they're doing when it comes to the grand final. That's all being kept under wraps. But of course, we had this situation where Tones and I, basically, that she's an artist. She, her biggest performance, her biggest song was Dance Monkey, and she wouldn't guarantee that she would do that song. And the NRL, quite rightly, went, well, hang on, if you're not going to do the hit, what's the point?
12: Yeah, absolutely. John has messaged in, not John Stanley, I don't think. Because I think this in-depth insight into Star Wars is beyond even John Stanley. But do you think the hit blockbuster film Rogue One, A Star Wars Story, will return to cinemas as a result of the 10th anniversary prior to Star Wars and New Hope's 50th anniversary?
13: Oh, what a great question. Now, if they were smart, it would. The problem with Rogue One is that it was never as big. I think it is one of the best modern Star Wars films that has been made. And or from a TV point of view, was another Star Wars spin-off. That was fantastic on Disney Plus. I think it would be a nice thing. I don't think it will happen, though. But who knows? Disney are always looking to make a buck, so you never know. Yeah.
12: I love the questions from our listeners, 0460 873 873, if you'd like to ask any. This one from Agostino really interests me because this is the glory days for me. He says, does the US still make sitcoms like they did in the 80s, 90s and 2000s? I don't think there's anything new on TV in that category. And the reason that fascinates me is because I don't know that something like Seinfeld you could make in 2026. I don't know that you'd get away with it.
13: Well, the last big one was The Big Bang Theory.
12: That's right.
13: That finished a few years ago. It had a 12-season run and would still be going, except for Jim Parsons didn't want to do the role of Sheldon anymore. And I was a bit upset by that because I thought, well, hang on, what about the rest of the cast? But what I didn't realise is that the dialogue that he had was really taxing. You know, as while everyone else was hanging out on the set, he'd have these cheat cards on filming nights to keep going over these lines because he always had these very complex monologues to do. So I sort of do understand why he wanted to give it up. The thing is, things are cyclical. So at the moment, yes, we don't have that four camera multicam sitcom, but it's only a matter of time before it comes back. But what it takes is that you can't do that cheaply. You see some cable networks try to do it and they don't have the punch, because to film an episode of The Big Bang Theory or Friends, it usually is a 3 or 4 hour shoot, sometimes 5 hours in front of the live studio audience, because they'll do the scene. So they've rehearsed it all week, but when they do it in front of the audience, a joke may not hit.
12: Yep.
13: So the writers will gather and rewrite the scene on the run and give it to the performers to perform it again to see if the joke will land better.
12: There's plenty of interesting stuff for us to talk about. I tell you what, Rob, we'll take another break. It is just about 16, right on 16 minutes to 11. Let's take a break. When we come back, we'll talk about Trump banning reporters. Back after this.
11: 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It's Aaron Stevens and the Boodles Big Breakfast.
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2: Trent Nikolic with you, 131-873 is the open line number, 0460-873-873. The text line, brilliant stuff from John, definitely not John Stanley, Rob. He has clarified that and said he's currently watching Andor and he's going to watch Rogue One, hopefully in 3D IMAX, and then the original Star Wars in cinemas next year. So
3: yes, and that's an interesting point, because George Lucas never wanted the original Star Wars films to be seen. He only wanted his revised versions.
2: That's right, of course. Yeah, that's right.
3: And so, and maybe John will correct me if I'm wrong, I'm pretty sure they're releasing the original 1977 version of Star Wars, and you can actually watch it how it originally went into cinemas.
2: I've got a message here saying Two and a Half Men was the best show with Charlie Sheen when we were talking about
3: same comedy. Creator as The Big Bang Theory.
2: Yes, correct. That's right. Will there ever be a Darth Vader prequel to Star Wars? That's a good question.
3: I tell you what, if... Well, we sort of had that, didn't we? The first three episodes.
2: The first three were kind of that, weren't they? Yeah. They kind of were that. On what your opinion is of things, have you seen the Netflix series Queen of the South? I'm hooked on it, but how about it having 81 episodes? There's a lot of viewing on one series, in my opinion. That's from Ron.
3: I'm not across this one.
2: No, me neither.
3: So here's the thing. You can't be across all the content. There's just way too much, right? There's way too many things, and that's why our Tuesday nights are great, because you hear little things and you go, oh, I'll take a look at that. In fact, before I answer that question, before I get your take on that, everyone, coming soon to SBS and SBS On Demand is the final episodes of the 7-Up series. You know that show that has followed kids from when they were seven?
2: Yeah.
3: Well, they've now turned 70 and they're doing 70-Up. I watched it over the weekend, and so it's two final episodes, and they've said this is it. The director, Michael Apatow, died after the 63-Up. So other people have come in and finished the 70-Up. And it's fascinating, because not only do you get the update on what everyone's doing in their lives, and it's based on the idea, give me the boy until he is seven and I will give you the man.
2: Yeah.
3: The idea being that your personality forms by the time you're seven, and that dictates who you are as a man. In some cases that bears out, in other cases it does not. But what is interesting about the second part of the 70-Up two episodes is that it reflects back on the series as a whole. And what's interesting, there are participants who really didn't like taking part, and some who for a couple of years didn't take part and had big issues with the director. Mm. But now, as the final episode happens,
2: yes,
3: they're sad that it's leaving their life, because it's been with them for so long.
2: Yeah, and it's just been there all along. We've got about 4 minutes left. I wanted to ask you about Trump banning reporters, because as a journalist, as somebody who works in that industry, I'm fascinated by how this has all played out.
3: Yeah, well, it has been interesting, because Trump banned CNN, MS Now and Politico from the White House. He called them fake news. They took that to the courts. The White House then tried to claim it was for security issues. That was overturned. But what Trump is still doing is that while they're allowed into the White House, and by the way, the other networks, even Fox News, got behind these outlets, they have a thing called pool cameras. So what happens, instead of sending all the outlets to cover an event, they'll send one network who provides that footage to all the people. For example, when Trump's in Air Force One, you don't want 20 outlets in Air Force One trying to film those press conferences with him, right?
2: Yeah.
3: You have one camera do it, and that vision is given to all the networks. So it makes sense. It helps on resources, all that kind of stuff. So this gets allocated through the networks. Last week, when he first introduced this band, he opened up his new helicopter pad and the White House filmed it. Trump was giving a speech. You couldn't hear the speech because the pool feed wasn't available because all the networks said, we're not doing the pool feed until this ban is overturned. Uh-huh. So there was no audio. Now, the press are back in, but what Trump is still doing is he's not allowing CNN, speaking of Air Force One, he didn't allow CNN onto Air Force One, so there was no pool camera. So in his last big trip, we didn't have that vision inside Air Force One where he's talking to the media. And talking to the media is something Trump likes to do. So he's still banning these outlets from events, which he can do. But there's a whole thing that says you actually don't get your big stories from being part of that press pack. You get them from sources the White House don't want you to have. It's actually, you think about it, the people that are there in those press briefings, everyone else is getting the same footage and the same story. It's the reporters and the journalists who break stories by not being in that daily press pack that get the stories that really make news headlines. But what has been fascinating is we've seen some behind-the-scenes shots of where the reporters stand. So outside the White House, there's this row of tents with three sides to them where basically you see these shots of reporters standing up in front of the White House and you think, oh, they're just standing there. What they're actually doing is standing under a tent that you can't see. It's got an open back so that they get the clear view. It's television. Never believe anything you see.
2: What a great note to wrap it up on. Rob, thank you so much for joining me tonight. John will be back next week, mate.
3: An absolute pleasure. Thanks, everyone, for the feedback and questions. Love it.
2: Yeah, some homework there for both of us as well. That's Rob McKnight from TV Black Box. Wonderful insight, as he has every week. And John just wrapped it up by saying, yes, Disney, despite what Lucas says, will be releasing the original 1977 theatrical cut on 70mm IMAX. Also, the concept of Lord Vader, a Star Wars story, sounds like a good idea too. There's plenty there in material. And I do love the fact that both Rob and I have got some homework to go and have a look at a few things and see whether they're as enjoyable as you're telling us they are. That one about the South seems interesting to me, so I'll have to have a look at that. Thank you so much for all of that feedback. We're coming up to 5 minutes to 11. We'll take a break and then we'll come back and wrap it up before the 11 o'clock news and then the final hour of the show.
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7: Trent Nikolich with you for Knights. 131873 is the open line number. 0460 873 873 is the text line. If you've got something you want to have a chat about, we will have time in the next hour, but we'll do what Jun does every night after 11 o'clock. We'll have a look at what's coming up in the papers with tomorrow's news today. I'll have a couple of songs to play for you as well, because the births, deaths, anniversaries today, there's some significant stuff in there related to music. So I'll play a song for you. We'll wrap the show up later on with another John Farnham song from the Whispering Jack album, and we'll speak about movies with the great Dale Sinden. But I noticed this before we came on air, really sad news that broadcasting legend Margaret Throsby has been badly injured after being knocked down by two teenagers on an e-bike. Now, she's 84 years old, former ABC presenter, suffered a fractured hip, head injuries and a broken thumb when she was struck on a so-called shared pathway, end quote, in the Illawarra. Mrs. Throsby remains in hospital recovering from surgery, a very celebrated broadcaster, long career, and her daughter Holly Throsby told the ABC website the bike was a large, fat-tired model resembling a motorcycle and was carrying two teenage boys. Well, you can make your own mind up about that, but it was really high impact, her daughter said, so she's broken her hip and thumb and had some really big hematomas on her head. This is what, I know we talk about this a lot on this station, but this is the sort of stuff that I fear. Older Australians getting bowled over by idiots on these bikes going way too fast and no consequences. It's an absolute disaster waiting to happen. Now, we're coming up to the 11 o'clock news. As I said, 131873 is the open line number. Trent Nikolich with you for John Stanley on Knights. 11 o'clock news is next, and we'll be back after that.
6: 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Your news now.
8: Good evening, I'm Chelsea Bowden. The opposition says it's a dark day for Australia following the Reserve Bank's fourth interest rate hike this year. The official cash rate has risen by 25 basis points, now sitting at 4.6%. The move leaves Australians facing some of the highest borrowing costs in the developed world. Liberal leader Angus Taylor says the government has only itself to blame.
9: Labor's spending has been much faster than the overall economy. Households, families are having to tighten their belts, but the government hasn't tightened its belt, and that drives up inflation.
8: Tech giant OpenAI has issued a formal apology after a rogue bot accessed Medicare data. The company has delayed the release of its next generation

0: an AI model over safety concerns while it works to strengthen cyber safeguards. Senior executives will fly to Sydney to face a federal parliamentary inquiry into the incident. The Greens party room is expected to meet in the coming days to decide on their new leader. The minor party is searching for its second leader in just over a year following the resignation of Larissa Waters. Sarah Hanson-Young was the first to throw her hat in the ring, followed by Maureen Faruqi. David Shoebridge is also believed to be canvassing support, but is yet to declare his candidacy. The US Secretary of State says he believes it's clear a foreign actor was involved in a suspected terror plot at a UK airbase. Five British citizens arrested on suspicion of terror offences near the base have now been released on bail. The base is used by the United States as part of operations in Iran. Marco Rubio says investigations are being taken seriously.
1: What happened, what almost happened, what could have happened in the UK over the weekend is a very serious situation. It's one that clearly involves the hands of a foreign actor. I won't get into great detail about that yet. I do want to thank the authorities in the United Kingdom who have been very cooperative.
0: Victorian doctors will undertake a four-hour strike across the state's public hospital system this week. They'll walk off the job on Thursday and rally outside state parliament, escalating their fights over pay, working conditions, and the threat to patient safety. And Australian workers are increasingly choosing to stay in their job, according to new research. Data from the Australian HR Institute found average employee turnover in the September quarter was close to historic lows at 13.4%. In finance, one Australian dollar is buying around 70 US cents.
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0: Brazil have defeated the Socceroos 4-2 in front of a record crowd at Suncorp Stadium. Newcastle Knights hooker Phoenix Crossland will miss this weekend's NRL Grand Final. He's been handed a four-match suspension over a tackle on Penrith star Nathan Cleary. And a Geelong veteran has announced his AFL retirement due to repeated head knocks. Jordan Tunbridge reports.
3: Jake Colajasny's AFL career is over after 209 games with the Cats. The 31-year-old premiership defender has been medically retired due to a history of concussions. It was recently revealed Colajasny had signed a secret waiver to keep playing despite concerns over his brain health. Geelong was later fined $140,000 over the agreement. Jordan Tunbridge, Melbourne.
0: That's the latest news and sport.
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2: 4RO weather for Rockhampton and Central Queensland. 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Yamba Road in North Rocky.
10: Partly cloudy slash mostly sunny days now for the rest of the week. 27 tomorrow for Rockhampton after an overnight low of 17. Yeppoon 23 tomorrow. Gladstone 25. Billawheeler heading for a top of 30.
2: 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Now it's back to Trent Nikolic filling in for John Stanley right across Australia.
11: That's right, Trent Nikolic with you, 131873 for the final hour of the show, 0460873. 873 is the text line. A message here from Gary about the RBA decision on interest rates, just for the other side of the ledger, of course. He says it's good news for self-funded retirees, a little more on their investments and a bit more financial freedom. Yes, Gary, you make a fair point. I think where the issue is that we're not getting the balance right. I think continually slugging Australians with mortgages who are already strapped, I just don't know if that's the best way to do it. I understand what you're saying. I accept it. My parents are self-funded retirees. My grandparents were self-funded retirees. I've got a lot of sympathy for that side of the equation. But I just think, if you're a government who's puffing your chest out and talking about giving first home buyers a better shot than they've ever had before, slamming them with higher interest rates and therefore reduced borrowing capacity, ain't going to do the trick. Now, we'll get to the headlines from tomorrow's papers in a minute, but I did mention before that there was a little bit of a musical theme to the birthdays and events today. Chief of which was John Farnham's album Whispering Jack, released today in Australia in 1986. But have a listen to some of the other stuff, and I'll play a song for you in a minute related to this. But born on this day, Jerry Lee Lewis, so a whole lot of shaking going on and great balls of fire. Tommy Boyce, who was the US singer-songwriter with his partner Bobby Hart. They had hits in 1968 with I Wonder What She's Doing Tonight and Alice Long. Mark Farner, born in Flint, Michigan. He was the vocalist guitarist with American band Grand Funk Railroad. Peter Couples, Australian singer. Matthew Goss, who was one of the brothers from Bross, along with his twin brother Luke and Craig Logan. They formed the group Bross. Jenny Morris, born in New Zealand, and in typical fashion, we steal her as an Aussie every day of the week. And then events, Buddy Holly and the Crickets recorded Maybe Baby in 1957. Jackie Wilson, Reek Petit, Jackie Wilson, that guy, he fell into a coma from which he never recovered, 1975, died in 1984 after spending 9 years in a coma. This is a good one. Boy George, you all know Boy George, he was expelled from school, 1976. Delta Goodrum made Australian chart history by scoring a fourth number one hit single from the one album, Innocent Eyes, that was her album. Helen Reddy, Australian singer, she died 78 years old in 2020. And then Mark Davis, US singer-songwriter, he died aged 78 in 2020. He had solo hits with Baby Don't Get Hooked on Me and It's Hard to Be Humble. And he wrote the Elvis Presley hits In the Ghetto, Don't Cry Daddy and Memories. So really strong musical theme today. And then, of course, this one, Bob Carlyle was born in Los Angeles in 1956, so he turns 70, and you'll remember him from this hit. There's two.

Yeah, what a lovely song. What is it about fathers and their daughters? I was about to say something on this exact subject, in that I used to say to my sisters that they get a very different version of my father than I did. The boys copped a pretty tough and robust upbringing, and the girls were very much daddy's little girls. There's something about it. And then John sends in this message. Hi, devoting butterfly kisses to my daughter when she was born in 97, and I danced with her at her wedding to that song in 2022. Yeah, it's lovely stuff, John. Thanks for that. Sandra saying it's a beautiful song. Jane, did you miss the news headlines? Jane's asking. No, Jane, you didn't. What you missed was me saying I was going to play the song before the news headlines, and now it's time for this.

0: hope you're still with us, Jane. I hope we didn't lose you. It's time for the news headlines. Daily Telegraph. Unsurprisingly, I could have said this without even looking at it. Unsurprisingly, the big story, rates rise again, RBA slams gyms spin, domestic pressures hit. Treasurer Jim Chalmers claimed that high inflation is largely the fault of the war in the Middle East, which has suited him for the last few months, but wasn't the reason before that, of course, has been smacked down by Reserve Bank boss Michelle Bullock, who cited higher than expected domestic spending for the bank's decision to again hike interest rates. This is simple stuff that Jim Chalmers, the Treasurer, and Anthony Albanese, the Prime Minister, do not want to stand up and confront. They do not want to do it. Jai Arrow is on the front page as well. Jai's vow to enjoy life. NRL hero set for second wedding after he attends the Dally M's and Grand Final. Jai Arrow and Berina Kolakovic, I think it's, is it Berina or Berina Kolakovic, ahead of the Dally M Awards tonight. So that'll be tonight, tomorrow, it'll be tonight. And Jai Arrow doing the very best he can to live his life to the fullest, despite his horrific motor neurone disease diagnosis. Now, the Sydney Morning Herald, rising storm, it says, more rate hikes forecast. Borrowers are counting the cost after the RBA's decision to lift rates again, and more pain could be on the way. There's a big story there on the front page. Mia Lay's family, tears flow as family and fellow officers pay tribute to Mia Lay, the constable who was killed in that horrific accident a couple of nights ago while on duty, New South Wales Police Force. Labor plans to save duo. Labor head office has held back the pre-selection of two ministers, including a key ally of Chris Minns, over fears they could be ousted by local members if their nomination goes to a vote, with the party preparing to intervene to stave off the potential for a challenge. Another ICAC story as well on the front page there. Discarded rooster leads the Knights' final charge. That's Sandon Smith. What an interesting story. So the Roosters discarded Sandon Smith to sign a 37-year-old halfback in Daly Cherry Evans. The Roosters make the grand final with Daly Cherry Evans, and then Sandon Smith, who isn't even supposed to be the starting halfback at the Knights because, of course, Dylan Brown was injured earlier in the season, makes the grand final with the Knights. It's a great story, whichever way you slice it. The Age down in Melbourne, the rate debate, they're talking about that as well, unsurprisingly. They've got a family, mum and dad and two kids, on the front page talking about the RBA's decision to lift the cash rate, driven many families with a mortgage to discuss how and where they can save. We're minimising the discretionary spending, says Croydon South father Sebastian Kenahan. I tell you what, isn't everybody? Airport rail in the express lane. So there's a plan for work to start on a long-heralded line by 2028. I tell you what, if you fly into Melbourne a lot, as I've done over the last two decades, the way that you've got to go to get to that airport, given it's supposed to be an international airport, is just ridiculous. A concerning report based, I think, on recent events in Sydney. There's a strangulation warning, young women at the risk of stroke and other brain injuries from the epidemic of sexual choking. It's one of those things I struggle to even talk about when we're here on air, but I think we do because it's in the news. And new hospital, fresh crisis, patients waiting days for treatment at the $1.5 billion Footscray Hospital. Yeah, same sort of problems in Victoria we've got in Sydney, no doubt about that. To our listeners up on 4BC, Courier Mail, it's not my fault, says Treasurer Jim Chalmers. Yep, well, whose is it, Treasurer? If it's not yours, whose is it? Domestic spending's driving inflation, not his fault. Treasurer blames Trump's war, not his fault. However, as I said before, I'll say it again, the war wasn't the problem when we had inflation 6, 8, 10 months ago, whatever it was. Now it is the fault of the war. I don't think even the Treasurer understands what it is. Red alert on AI bot. OpenAI's security team called on Services Australia to investigate the vulnerability exposed by one of its rogue artificial intelligence bots in a strikingly brief email informing the agency of the Medicare website hack. You'll be able to read about that in the Courier Mail. The Financial Review, unsurprisingly, covers Michelle Bullock rebuffing Labor on rates. and saying that Michelle Bullock appears to have learnt her lesson from cutting rates prematurely in 2025 before the election, but the Albanese government is not for changing. Former Reserve Bank of Australia Governor Philip Lowe says the Albanese government should be running large at surpluses and cutting spending to take pressure off stubbornly high inflation and rising interest rates. He pans Chalmers' spending. OpenAI to use Australia as an anti-rogue test, the Financial Review reports. And dark arts, US lobby groups target Labor's social media ban. That's an interesting one as well. And lastly, the Australian... homegrown harm, they've called it. Inflation's too high and has been driven by domestic capacity pressures. Highest rates in 15 years. They've reported Michelle Bullock rebuking the Treasurer's war excuse, productivity doing nothing, according to the RBA. And Dennis Shanahan, who I love speaking to when I fill in for Luke Grant, he summed it up beautifully. Merchants of spin, you have been sprung. I'd urge everybody to read that in The Australian tomorrow. The political spin, artful denials and downright deception have been called out. The time for action, not talk and empty promises, has come, and there must be a change of direction and attitude from the Albanese government. After raising interest rates to the highest level in 15 years and warning that there could be more to come, RBA Governor Michelle Bullock said she wasn't going to play the blame game. But then Bullock blamed domestic capacity pressures and unequivocally pointed at Anthony Albanese and Jim Chalmers, who have been blaming everyone else, from their Liberal predecessors, Scott Morrison and Josh Frydenberg, to Russian and US presidents Vladimir Putin and Donald Trump. Like I said a couple of times, not the Treasurer's fault, according to him, but it is the fault of a war halfway around the world that seemingly has nothing to do with us. If you can make head or tail of that, you're a lot smarter than me. 22 and a half past 11. Let's take a break and we'll be right back.
1: 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We might have dropped into Dean Street or Wandle or Yeppoon. And while we were there, we recorded a little sound. It's the 4RO Perry's IGA Secret Sound. 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The 4RO Perry's IGA Secret Sound. Thanks to Perry's IGA, Dean Street, Wandle and Yeppoon. 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
0: Trent Nikolich with you, 131873. I really should have spoken to you about this earlier in the show so I could have had some feedback from you, because an Aussie icon, I was just thinking of the right language to use, icon's right, is turning 75 this year. Now, Nicole Lenoir-Jourdain, do you like the way I put that little French touch to her surname, Hannah? Lenoir-Jourdain is her name. She's a contributor to the Sydney Morning Herald. She's written, and let me read you the headline before I tell you what this is. We eat 17 million of these a year. 17 million. No wonder this Aussie snack's been with us for 75 years. The Chico Roll turns 75 this year, along with Jeffrey Rush, Yvonne Goolagong-Cawley and Daryl Summers. Nicole says, I'd call this an impressive birth year group. However, there's a difference between this set. The Chico Roll is the only one that's barely changed. Now, depending on how old you are, if you're like Lael, our little offsider out there, your response is, what's a Chico Roll? Or I think I said to her, oh, you're saying they're good. No, okay. Lael said, what is a Chico Roll? Or I said to her, do you know what a Chico Roll is? And she went, huh? As she walked past me. If you're like Dale and I, right, it's how many Chico Rolls have you eaten over the course? One. What, tonight you had one, Dale? A couple of nights ago you had one. Okay, I like it. Was it an entree or a main course? If you haven't had a Chico Roll with like a chocolate mousse or something, have you really ever been a tradie in Australia? Australia certainly has changed in 75 years, but this is fascinating stuff like this, because I reckon a lot of Aussies might not even know that a Chico Roll was an Australian invention. So in 1951, takeaway food was usually a choice between corned beef sandwiches, yum, ugh, and the odd battered something from the local milk bar. Twisties, just a year old, were the flavour of the month at a time when no one stood in the aisle of Fleming's reading the back of a yoghurt carton contemplating what it might do for their gut bacteria. I love this stuff. Nicole's a genius. This was the year that the Goon Show premiered, conscription for the Korean War was introduced, and Australians voted against banning the Communist Party. Voted against banning it. We've got a Communist Party running the country at the moment, haven't we? It was the year before, 1950, that Boilermaker Frank McEnroe found chop suey rolls on sale outside a VFL match. So this is 40 years before it became the AFL. At Richmond Cricket Ground in Victoria. Yet these were so flimsy he couldn't hold a beer in one hand while eating the roll in the other. Something had to be done, and thus at the Wagga Wagga Agricultural Show in 1951, McEnroe launched his sturdier chicken roll, quote unquote, a deep-fried pastry tube that contained a filling including cabbage, barley, carrot and mutton, later beef, but curiously no chicken. So it was called a chicken roll, but no chicken. It soon became known as the Chico Roll and was trademarked as such in 1958. From the 1950s, you want to talk about things you can't do in 2026, it was marketed with the Chico Chick in a familiar advertising formula, put a scantily clad woman on a motorbike next to the product, although she doesn't seem much interested in eating it, Nicole says, and assume you'll sell lots, and it worked. And there's a photo or a couple of photos of the different images that they used on the billboards over the years. The one I remember is on the front page, and I suspect the model was someone that we would know if I remembered her name, I think, from memory. She's wearing like a real tight red, almost like a jumpsuit, like something she'd wear on stage, red high-heeled boots, and she's sitting on a Harley Davidson soft tail while holding a Chico roll that, like Nicole says, she seems to have no interest in eating. But it is fascinating because we've all eaten one of these, I would have thought. By the 2000, the formula had developed a problem. The year 2000, 25 complaints about a new billboard, which featured, this is the one I'm talking about, a leather-clad and busty Chico chick astride a Harley Davidson, were enough for the Chico Roll's owner, Simplot, to replace her with a less revealing version. The Chico had survived. The chick had been required to put something on. And fascinatingly, Nicole Lenoir-Jourdain, this is the subject of her PhD research. Her thesis is titled the complexification of the female surf protagonist in Australian fiction, and it begins with the canonical novels Puberty Blues. In the 1979 text, Girls Who Lived for Surfing But Didn't Actually Surf featured or fetched Chico rolls for their boyfriends who were surfing. They were essentially Uber Eats before the app, except the delivery girls were paid in male approval. It's fascinating stuff, this. It really is. Have a read of it. It's in the SMH. And before we wrap up at midnight, you can tell me how many thousand Chico rolls you've eaten. But I tell you what, I remember as a kid driving around before the advent of all the different options we've got for roadside cuisine now, even before McDonald's was a thing, you could stop at a service station and from the hot box you could grab a Chico roll. So it's fascinating to me how Australia's changed, Australian tastes have changed, but something like the Chico roll endures 75 years in. Now, Steve sent me a message saying, Trent, why would anyone be surprised at Jim and Katie's denial of any responsibility for inflation and interest rate increase? They're the same main liars from the May budget, another 2 years to go. Yeah, I know, Steve, I feel your pain. I really do. Shane said earlier in the show, and thank you, Shane, for this one. Evening, Trent. Why is it that the Albanese government have been spending like drunken sailors for the past 4 years and that mortgage holders have to pay for it? The government needs to go now. Where's the Governor General? That's right. Albanese doubled her pay when he got in. Shane summing it up there. David says, Trent, the PM demands accountability from OpenAI, and then he and Chalmers deny they have any responsibility for the inflation problem and consequential interest rate hikes. That's from David. Dave earlier, not David that was, Dave earlier said, what scares me is we've learned nothing from supply chain failures during COVID and now the Iran war. We've given all of our data to iClouds and iServers that AI can just browse through. What would happen if a large nation up north goes rogue? We need food security, and without fuel security, we don't have that. See, that's a really good point too. I've got a lot of truckies that follow me and keep up to date with everything on Instagram, and they'll message me and say, our bosses who run the businesses that we drive the trucks for are going to have to lift the cost of everything because the cost of fuel has gone through the roof. Roz down in Mossvale, you're always listening in, Roz. I know that you do. Hi, Trent. I've only eaten part of one Chico roll as a child. Didn't like it, never tried one again. Look, I think, Roz, I'm with you that I didn't love them when I was a kid, but as my palate developed and became more refined, I could understand the glory of the Chico roll and everything that goes into it. Julia talking about clean energy and reforming. Oh, she's talking about Andy Burnham on stage right now blaming the right to buy homes and Margaret Thatcher's ideological ban of public ownership of water utilities as what's wrong with Great Britain. Meanwhile, another boat's crossing the channel, yeah, and he's going to reform the broken energy market within 10 years. We'll see the same problem over there that we've got here, this crazy rush to renewable energy. Mad rush to renewable energy with no plan of how we're actually going to execute it in a way that's affordable for Australians. Makes no sense at all. It's almost 26 to midnight. Let's take a break and then we'll come back with your calls. And later we'll talk movies with Dale Sinden.
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4: Movies with Dale Sinden in a minute. David, yes, I know that you're there as well, mate. And not only Roz, who's always listening in, I know you're there as well. Thank you for listening. Tommy says the Chico roll used to be at every takeaway shop. Don't see as many of them anymore. I agree with that. Michael says a Chico a day makes you smart and fit. Well, that hasn't worked for Dale and I at all. He's shaking his head. We're neither fit nor smart, either of us. and Wayne, I love it, Wayne. Wayne's out in Penrith. He says, I have two Chico rolls every Saturday night. That's my weekly treat. More power to you, Wayne. Ian's called in from up in Queensland. Hello, Ian.
5: Yes, good evening, Trent. How are you?
4: I'm well, mate. How are you going?
5: Good, thank you. Great story about the Chico roll.
4: Yes.
5: The only thing you forgot to talk about was the first advertising slogan that Chico roll had.
4: Oh, tell me, remind me.
5: It was the world's first one-handed snack.
4: How good. And Ian, why does that sound better with your accent than it would if I said it? The world's first one-handed snack.
5: And let me tell you, when you go into some of the service stations and point into the hot box and say, could I have one of those world's first one-handed snack? You've never seen so many people, you know, scrambling around, scratching their heads, wondering
4: working out what you're talking about. Oh, Ian, I love it. Thanks for listening in, mate. Thank you for the call. I love it. Great memories. And speaking of entertainment and entertaining people, it's time for this.
6: An extraordinary motion picture.
3: And now on Nights, Movies with Dale Sinden.
4: Yes, he's here. It's time for our weekly movie reviews with our resident film. Is it film?
7: It's film.
4: Film buff, Dale Sinden, who joins me live in the studio. And listeners, I need to tell you that what happens to me is when I'm not on air, I have an audience with Dale Sinden out in the corridor or in the office at the studio. So what we're about to do here, I have to deal with regularly just without the microphones. Is that correct?
7: Yeah, I'll basically talk about movies to anybody. Just stop them in the street. Oh, can I tell you about this film I saw?
4: What about all the other stuff that you talked to me about? What have I done to deserve that?
7: I don't know.
4: Yeah.
7: But I actually have to take a little bit of exception to you. I heard you when I was driving in.
4: What have I done?
7: You called me the great Dale Sinden.
4: Yes.
7: It's actually the adequate Dale Sinden.
4: Oh, the adequate Dale Sinden. So if... You know, I'll tell you something interesting about the English language that's always fascinated me. You can underwhelm and you can overwhelm, but you can't whelm in the middle.
7: Oh, can't you? I very much
4: I was going to say, maybe
7: people.
4: You whelm.
7: I whelm a lot of
4: you
7: people.
4: You whelm a lot of people. How are you, mate? I haven't seen you for a little while.
7: Yeah, not since last Friday.
4: That's true. That's a long time in my world.
7: No, I'm doing pretty well.
4: Yeah, you're good?
7: Yeah, yeah. I can't... There's always some interesting films coming up. I heard you talking about Star Wars.
4: They're John's messaged in again, not John Stanley.
7: Yeah.
4: And said, I think this is the 315th Star Wars-related text he sent tonight. I'm just guessing. Let's talk Star Wars movies again.
7: Yeah, look, they're actually making another trilogy.
4: Yeah.
7: I don't know why. I haven't liked any of the newer films.
4: Can I ask a dumb question?
7: Please.
4: How much of what they're making now has George Lucas had anything to do with?
7: Nothing.
4: I haven't, okay.
7: Nothing. He when they started up with the first three, he'd actually laid out stories he suggested them to do, but he'd pretty much sold everything on,
4: right?
7: And they didn't listen to it all. The first Star Wars they made by J.J.

0: Abrams, they pretty much painted themselves into a lot of holes. They were given, you've got to start this now. So right. they started pretty much writing it as they went. And they had to try and get out of problems as it went. Like, they painted themselves with story holes and
1: yes.
0: things. And yeah, I wasn't impressed with any of them. As far as I'm concerned, Trent, if it hasn't got George Lucas's name actively involved with it, it ain't a Star Wars film.
1: I tend to agree with you. There's a gravitas, I think, that comes with George Lucas being involved with it, in that he's the story. That's where the story came from, right?
0: Well, yeah, as far as I'm concerned, you know, if you liked them or you didn't like them, at least it has his integrity on
1: yeah,
0: it.
1: That's right.
0: It was his story. And, you know, I didn't mind the trilogy he did with, you know, Liam Neeson and Hayden Christensen. I didn't mind them at all. Because, you know, I don't know. Anyway.
1: Yeah. Now, Shaun the Sheep, the Beast of Mossy Bottom. You've put this in just so I had to read that out on air, haven't you?
0: Well, you've never watched A Shaun and the Sheep, have you? Because Mossy Bottom is the village they all live in. This is actually, I never used to watch the TV show. It was very popular.
1: Yeah.
0: But, you know, one of the things that really drew me to this, it was actually one of Clive Robertson. I was his last producer.
1: Wasn't
0: we used to talk about, oh, we, but he loved Shaun the Sheep. Yeah, he loved right, Minions okay. and he loved Shaun
1: he
0: the Sheep.
1: He had such a left field sense of humour, didn't he?
0: Oh, totally, yeah. totally. But he loved it. And if you've never seen it, have you seen any of the Aardman? Have you
1: yeah,
0: seen?
1: Yes.
0: You've seen the other one,
1: yeah.
0: like The Wrong Trousers
1: yes,
0: and Wallace
1: correct.
0: And Gromit, et cetera.
1: Yeah, Wallace and Gromit, yeah.
0: Okay, if anyone doesn't know them, they're animated, but it's traditional stop motion animation
1: yeah.
0: and it's a British company, Aardman, and it has the most beautiful detail. And if you haven't seen Shaun is a sheep
1: mm-hmm.
0: and they get up to a lot of shenanigans behind the farmers, who's basically clueless about everything that goes on. But Shaun and the flock are growing pumpkins for Halloween. It's got a very big Halloween feel to this. When the farmer accidentally destroys the whole patch, but Shaun attempts a Frankenstein-style experiment to save it, using some of the farmer's hair grow, because
1: right.
0: he's little thin on top like
1: yeah. us. Like us, yeah.
0: And
1: thank you.
0: He does this so he can start growing the pumpkins bigger, but the farmer accidentally uses it and he grows hair over his entire body and he's actually, he has
1: actually
0: mistaken for a beast.
1: Right, okay, right.
0: Much hilarity ensues.
1: Yeah.
0: Look, this is a beautiful film. It's wonderfully inventive stop-motion adventure packed with sight gags and spooky references from Michael Jackson Thriller, you know, Wolfman, Texas Chainsaw Massacre, Psycho. But it's rated G, so it's all in good fun.
1: Mm.
0: And it's fast acting. You know, a lot of action going on, so kids will sit there and just marvel at this. And it's only 81 minutes long. If you're an adult, you'll see all the funny little jokes.
1: All the in-jokes. There's
0: yeah.
1: something I love. You talked about the animation there at the beginning. There's something about the lack of computerization of the animation that is more pleasing to watch, I think, when you watch animation like that.
0: Oh, I think so, because it's CGI is, you know, basically, yeah, it all looks good.
1: It's very crisp, isn't it? But this is a little bit different.
0: Yeah, like the TV show, there's got a lot of voice actors here, but they don't really talk. It's all like, oh. Mm.
1: Yeah, it's a weird
0: and so
1: sound
0: they're all,
1: effects, yeah.
0: you know, reacting
1: yeah.
0: and saying this, oh, you know, type of thing. And it is just beautiful. Trent, it is delightful. If you were taking your kids along to see this, you'll have a great time watching it.
1: And funny you say that about the sound effects, because some of the voices and the voice actors, people would probably recognise, right?
0: I don't know. I mean, I can mention the names like Justin Fletcher as Shaun the Sheep, but that's all basically.
1: Yeah, yeah, exactly.
0: Oh. John Sparks, Kate Harbour, Richard Webber, Simon Greenall and Emma Tate, but as I said, there's not much voice there.
1: Not
0: actually
1: much voice, yeah.
0: It actually opens with this great, the sheep doing Thriller. Dun, dun, dun, dun, dun.
1: Oh, the dance.
0: It
1: yeah,
0: is so clever
1: that.
0: And funny.
1: Really clever and bang up to date as well. We're going to take a break in a minute and come back and speak about another movie. I just wanted to ask you something without notice. Is there something that's not a movie that's TV related that you've watched on a streaming service recently that really grabbed your attention, or are you in one of those lulls where you're trying to find something to watch? Where are you at?
0: Trent, I have got a few streaming services. I just finished watching The Reacher because I love that meat-headed type of action.
1: I love the books. So I've read all of The Reacher books. I haven't watched the TV series
0: yet. Oh, okay. Look, it's a Kraken. It's usually, you know, a guy 6'5". Yeah. People mess
1: with
0: him.
1: Which is why Tom Cruise in the movie was so dopey, right? Because the guy is the size of The Rock.
0: I know, but he's actually described in the books. And I haven't read the books, but he's described as being like a walking mountain.
1: Yeah, he's 6'5".
0: I watch more stuff off YouTube. I love watching, finding old stuff that I haven't seen.
1: Interesting.
0: But I am in the process of, because I've only just gotten Disney back again. Mm-hmm. Only Murders in the Building is probably my favourite show on Disney at the moment, apart from Futurama. Have you never seen it? Do you know Only Murders?
1: I know Only Murders. I haven't watched it.
0: Okay. Martin Short and Selena Gomez.
1: Right.
0: And it's set up as pretty much like a traditional murder mystery, but it is so clever and funny.
1: Yeah. I've gotten sucked into Mobland. The second season of that has just, I think, launched.
0: Yeah, I keep seeing ads for it.
1: Yes.
0: I don't know if I'll watch it, though, Trent. I'm too busy watching old Godzilla movies.
1: You know what? There's nothing wrong with that. It's almost 13 to midnight. Let's take a break, and when we come back, we'll speak about the latest Brad Pitt movie right after this.
2: What an NRL season it's been. We've given away some big spends at Coco Brew. And each week we've heard from the man in the know, Robin.
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2: Now, there's just one game left to win vouchers from Coco Brew William Street, Coco Brew Express and Coco Brew Riverfront. 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
1: Dale Sinden's with me. Heart of the Beast, Dale. I've heard very mixed reports on this.
0: Well, don't listen to mine. Yeah, Brad Pitt is James Belmont. He's a retired Green Beret who has flown up in his plane up to the Alaskan wilderness to
1: do
0: some fishing. Yeah, with his dog Odin. who was a dog he was with over in Afghanistan. He's a traumatized German Shepherd, actually a tripod. It's got a prosthetic leg, and it's also got a few replaced teeth, titanium teeth, and you find out how this sort of happened.
11: Yep.
0: And so the pair are hunting and fishing in the middle of nowhere when a big storm comes in, so they take off in the plane, and you think, oh, my God, you know, going to be going through his plane. But he actually has a cardiac incident, crashes the plane in the middle of nowhere.
11: Oh, wow.
0: So it's him and his dog struggling to go the 58-odd miles across with wolves, bears, across
11: the frozen tundra.
0: Yeah, so it's actually a survival thing. If you know, it's a survival of these two characters. Brad Pitt is sensational. I thought he was quite Oscar worthy, but if they had a special award for the dog, the dog was incredible. This German Shepherd, it's the way it. It showed its emotions and everything. It was beautiful. The dog is just, and I've got a bit of a thing for German Shepherds. My brother had a beautiful
11: German Shepherd. I grew up with German Shepherds. I love them.
0: They're such beautiful job. And they've got such wonderful expressions. You know, it's so convincing that the relationship feels absolutely free, as they absolutely genuine. They rely on each other. One saves the other one. You know, the other one saves the other one. This is beautiful. It's like The Revenant with better trained co-star and considerably more barking.
11: All right, mate. We've got to get to an ad break. I'll go and watch it. Dale, love your work. Lovely to talk to you.
0: Oh, I can't wait to see you again, Trent.
11: Dale Sinden will be back after this.
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11: Well, hasn't that gone quickly? Hannah, Lael, outside, thank you so much for your work, girls. Dylan, in the studio with me. We've had a lot of fun tonight. So much feedback, so many calls as well. Thank you for all of your feedback and calls. Now, we wanted to play another song for you. And as I said, Whispering Jack was released on this day. And as Lael discovered in her research, the first Australian album to be released on CD. We played one of the other tracks off Whispering Jack earlier in the show. I'd like to round it out with this track here, which is one of my favourites off this particular album, and not one of the better known songs, but one of my favourites. It's called Reasons. Enjoy it. And if my team has anything to do with it, I'll be back tomorrow night at 8 o'clock to quote unquote tuck you in again, according to them. They're absolutely loving it. Here's John Farnham with Reasons. Thank you for listening. Quote unquote tuck you in again, according to them. They're absolutely loving it. Here's John Farnham with Reasons. Thank you for listening. Pleasure to be with you again. I will speak to you again tomorrow night at 8 o'clock.

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1: Hello, I'm Chelsea Bowden. One Nation is calling on the Treasurer to resign after the Reserve Bank hiked interest rates to a 15-year high. The RBA board unanimously voted to lift the official cash rate by 25 basis points to 4.6%. The central bank blamed the decision on domestic economic pressures, rising energy prices and growing AI demand. Taken to social media, One Nation leader Pauline Hanson says Australians need cost of living relief.
2: Labor has failed to get inflation under control. Jim Chalmers said rates were coming down, but today Australians have been hit with another interest rate rise. Another Labor lie.
1: OpenAI has apologised for its handling of a major cyber breach in Australia. Federal politics reporter Nelson Scott.
3: A rogue bot from OpenAI managed to bypass security blocks to access four government websites, including Medicare. The tech giant has apologised for the breach, promising to help Australian agencies build up cyber defences, fix vulnerabilities, and establish a local task force to guide policy. The company has also paused training of its most capable AI models until additional safeguards are in place. Prime Minister Anthony Albanese says he welcomes this response.
4: OpenAI have been very constructive and open.

0: happen.
1: But opposition leader Angus Taylor says the government still has serious questions to answer.
2: Why didn't they detect this breach? Why did it take so long?
1: OpenAI will also send its chief strategy officer to face a parliamentary inquiry into artificial intelligence next week. Nelson Scott, Canberra.
3: Police are investigating after a man was shot in the leg in Sydney's southwest. The 32-year-old was found at a unit block in Liverpool and he's been taken to hospital in a stable condition. A female motorcyclist who was assaulted by a group of masked offenders in Melbourne's West says she's been left severely traumatised. Two other motorcyclists were allegedly attacked by the same group earlier that night. Police have released CCTV to try and identify those involved. The female victim says she was completely ambushed.
4: This was not a risk I ever thought I would have to experience. The longer it went on, the harder they were striking my head and they were tasering me on my arms and my back, and I have burn marks on my stomach now and a fractured rib.
3: And the first piece of the Brisbane 2032 Olympic emblem has been unveiled in Queensland's far north. The complete design will be revealed in Brisbane on Monday. In finance, one Australian dollar buying around 70 US cents.
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3: The Socceroos have been defeated by Brazil in front of a record crowd at Suncorp Stadium. The visitors winning 4-2. More than 52,000 fans packed the stadium. Newcastle Knights hooker Phoenix Crossland has copped a four-match ban, ruling him out of Sunday's NRL Grand Final. The 26-year-old pleaded guilty to a dangerous contact charge for a tackle which left Penrith star Nathan Cleary with a broken leg. And AFL Lions coach Chris Fagan has been presented with Brisbane's highest individual honour by the Lord Mayor, the Triple Premiership coach receiving the keys to the city during a fan celebration day.
6: Well, what an honour that is. The keys to the city, I don't know quite what that means. Does that mean I can go anywhere and do anything? That'll be fantastic.
3: That's the latest news and sport.
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10: Rocky's in for a partly cloudy day today and a top of 27 after an overnight low of 17. Pretty similar for Thursday. Yeppoon reaching 23 today, Gladstone 25. Billawheeler mostly sunny and 30.
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0: for free now. Wherever you are right around Australia. Now, Blake, are you familiar with the Flintstones?
12: Good morning, everyone. Welcome to Australia Overnight. And now...

0: Good morning. It's a big welcome to you, wherever you are, right across Australia for Australia Overnight. I'm Tony McManus. Good morning. Hello. Midnight hours,
1: they softly hum. How excited to be

0: Driving Johnny.
1: Brings the country close across this land.
0: Good morning to you, Jason.
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0: Good morning, Brew.
1: Stories and laughter everywhere.
0: What about little Sandra? Hello, Sandra. Welcome to Australia Overnight. You want to jump on board if you'd like to be part of it. You might be listening in all sorts of interesting places. You've tuned in, which is half the job being done, really. Wherever you are, right across Australia, 3AW here in Melbourne. That's where I'm sitting. I'm sitting in the heartbeat of this little organisation. 3AW here in Melbourne, at 4BC in Brisbane. Hello. Good morning to you. 6PR in Perth. We're everywhere. We're everywhere. 2GB in Sydney. Heartbeat of New South Wales. 5AA in Adelaide. Hello to you. You could be listening through 2CC in Canberra. 2LT in Lithgow. What about the people at 2AY? Wherever you are, you may want to jump in and be part of it. Now, this program is open line. It's talkback. We have no real agenda. We talk about anything. Why have I written, for those, some people may have heard this story, but on the rundown, we make some little notes here, and on the rundown, I have written AMDG, and I've been doing it now for about 3 weeks. Throwback to childhood. Some will know why I have written AMDG, really a throwback. Why have I written AMDG at the very top of my page? Something for us all to think about. Thank you for that. Good news, bad news. Have you got any good news, bad news? We love the good news and we're really happy to hear the not so good news, wherever you are. The Flintstones. I said to just in that opening comment there with the little Blake, who's granddaughter number one, who does the opening for us. Flintstones. There is a generation, probably a couple of generations now, not familiar with the Flintstones. If we were putting together top five all-time cartoons of our time, my time, not so much yours necessarily, to be really, really young, but my time, Flintstones would be certainly in my top five. What would you put into your top five cartoons on the telly all those years ago? We've been having a bit of fun this week. Opening a sentence, back in my day. Back in my day. Finish the sentence, back in my day. And the other one that I wrote down here, only because it came up as a little note that I saw, what boot polish did you use? When you think about the boot polish that you may have used to clean, polish the boots and or shoes in the day, what brand of boot polish was the popular one in Australia and why? 133-693. You can join in anytime. Sydney right now, 14 degrees. Top of 25 for the brand new day. Top of 25. Melbourne, 19 degrees and a top of 24 for the brand new Wednesday morning, middle of the working week. Brisbane, 24 is expected top. Currently 12 degrees. Perth, hello. You're not quite there yet, but 14 degrees. Showers easing on top of 19 degrees in Adelaide. Still gorgeous evening, your part of the world. Look at that. Unbelievable. 23 degrees. Shower or two, maybe top of 25. G'day, Tone. Listening to a post of Mark Borders, who was talking about today's rate rise and the economy in general. He mentioned that we're in a period of a lack of growth, that is low GDP, but at the same time, high inflation called stagflation. Stagflation, it's back, which according to him is a major issue and something we haven't experienced since the 70s. Stagflation. Having said that, just let me read a little piece. Paul Kelly in The Australian today, that is Wednesday, writes, "The irresistible collection is coming." No, it's not collection, Tone, it's collision. Thank you. Get it right, son. The irresistible collision is coming. The Australian public has repeatedly shown its preference for more government spending to boost services and benefits, but the consequences are increasingly apparent in the form of higher inflation, higher interest rates, and weaker growth. Increasingly apparent. It's the paradox of Western world modern aity. political leaders trapped between the public demand for spending on ever-expanding agenda and the economic fallout in terms of punishing prices, weak productivity and diminished living standards. It's a vicious loop. Gets better. Much of the public, however, doesn't get it. And too many politicians are frightened to speak the truth in an age where populism is rampant. Populism is rampant. Here's the paradox. The richer and older nations get the more they demand the government. Say that again. Here's the paradox. The richer, the older nations get, the more they demand of government. Come and have your say. Anything on the road, feel free to do that. You might be out there driving. 133-693. Gav, morning.
2: Hey, mate, how are you?
0: Gavin, I'm well, thank you. Where are you?
2: I'm in Somerton at the moment, heading back to Port Melbourne.
0: Beautiful. What's happening, Gav?
2: Did you know people in Dubai don't like the Flintstones?
0: Because is this a gag? Is this a gag? It sounds like the start of a gag. Did you know the people in Dubai don't like the Flintstones? Because?
2: People in Abu Dhabi do.
0: There you go. It was worthwhile, Gav, and you told it beautifully. Thank you. Charlie in Wollongong. Good morning. Welcome, Charlie. Hello.
3: G'day, mate.
0: Charlie,
3: I reckon no one will pick this cartoon, The Groovy Girlies.
0: The which ones?
3: The Groovy Girlies had Drac and Frankenstein. Every time he got hit by lightning, he'd go, I needed that.
0: What was the name of the series?
3: Yeah, it was on the Super Flying Fun Show. It was one of the little cartoons that they used to throw on after the Emu and everything. It was they did their bit, and it was one of the cartoons, Groovy Girlies, and they had the Archies and all the other ones going on back then.
0: Oh, the Archies, yes. Remember Archies? Yeah. I don't remember the Ghoulies, though, Charlie.
3: I know, Groovy Girlies, and it was up there with Milton the Monster. There was
0: Milton, we remember, sure.
3: Yeah, well, Groovy Girlies, they were little rock band with Dracula, Frankenstein, all the old kooks and all the great funny kind of little... Like I said, no one will pick that one because it was just that little bit offbeat, but it had all the Frankenstein... Like, it had all the horror film stars.
0: And
3: they were funny as.
0: Charlie, I'll have to do some more research. I'll write it down again. What did you say it's called? It's called...
3: The Groovy Girlies.
0: The Groovy Girlies.
3: Yeah, the Groovy Girlies.
0: Now, my executive in charge of production has just been... So it's Ghoulies, Goolies. Groovy Girlies.
3: Yeah, yeah, yeah.
0: They're very attractive. Saturday morning.
3: Catchy song to bring it in. It's a great little cartoon. Enjoy.
0: Start of the 1970s. Well done, Charlie. Thank you. Wherever you are, right across Australia, 6PR listeners, for Brisbane listeners, hello to you in Sydney, 131873. Jan, Donnie, Amber, you've got it all to yourselves at this stage. Jump on board. Come and have your say. Anything you want to raise on the program, by the way. We have a bit of fun. It's lighthearted. We look at some of the issues if and when we've got the morning to spend together. It's Australia Overnight.
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0: Never in a million years did I think I'd be hosting a program where somebody mentioned the Ghoulies. Not familiar with the cartoon series, but I know from time to time playing cricket, you knew exactly what it meant. Jan Muckleford, morning.
11: Morning. Before the news, when you were talking to Grubby,
0: yep.
11: You mentioned the telephones.
0: Did, the little red boxes.
11: At the third stroke.
0: Yeah.
11: That wasn't the only thing you could ring up. You could actually shout down the earphone, not the receiver. You could shout down the earphone
0: piece
11: and tell your parents to come and pick you up.
0: You did, exactly, and you didn't have to put any money in.
11: That's right. And there were a few other things you could do. And if you did have money, you could actually ring up people and make prank calls.
0: Oh, yeah.
11: But as for cartoons, did you want to go more on the phone?
0: Cartoons. What, did you have a favourite cartoon, Jan?
11: We didn't have a TV, but I do remember going next door to the neighbour's house and watching Popeye the Sailor Man.
0: And I live in a caravan. I sleep on the floor with my what out the door?
11: I don't think we're on the same one.
0: Well, yeah, we used to see it. I'm Bubba the Sailor Man. I live in a caravan. I sleep on the floor with my bum out the door. I'm Popeye the Sailor Man.
11: Yeah. And olive oil. I don't remember that little jingle of it, though. So we didn't have a TV, so I didn't watch it that often.
0: It's my sickness, Jan.
11: Yeah, well, going back to the boot polish that you mentioned just before I came on, Kiwi was the
0: brand that I'd written down. Kiwi boot polish. Why did I write it down?
11: I'll tell you why. Because it was made in Melbourne.
0: Yes, it was. There it is. The Kiwi boot polish.
11: And the other one was Nugget, but I think that was not Australian.
0: Well, we'll ask the audience, Jan. Always good to talk to you. I'm going to move on. I've got to race through some of these calls. So, g'day, Tone. See you, mate. Bye. To polish my school shoes, Tone, CBC St Kilda. Very early 80s, 70s into the 80s, most of us used Kiwi. And like many other schools, we wore, have a listen to this, people, Barter Scouts with the paw prints on the outer soles. And what was the girls' one? Was a pony, Barter Scouts and Barter Pony, I'm going to say. However, I do I do keep my white footy umpiring boots soft and subtle. Subtle or supple? Supple, I think. I use Dubbin Wax. Dubbin. I used to rub that into the RMs from time to time, keep them nice. Conditioner to soften, nourish and waterproof the boots. Still have those Puma boots in a locker in the garage. Puma boots. So soft, Tony. Thank you, Inwarnable. Don, morning. Don, he's good. Don, morning. Donnie, we'll come back to you very shortly. Amber in Adelaide. Amber, good morning and welcome to you.
12: Yes, good morning. Amber. And what a day in Adelaide today.
0: What happened, Amber?
12: It was beautiful. It was 35 degrees. Oh. But then it was the perfect ending. It sort of cooled down. There was wind in the afternoon. And now, I don't know, you don't. It's a nice 20. It was like a summer day out of the blue. First day of school holidays for our kids. So
0: yeah, don't you love it when you get a day like today? It is a treat, you're right.
12: Oh, it is. Anyway, as soon as you started on this with the Flintstones, pardon me, oh, my favourite was Top Cat. Top Cat? Top Cat? Remember Top Cat?
0: Do I remember him?
12: And he had all his little, sidekicks.
0: What was his little mate's name?
12: Oh, God, I can't I just remember Top Cat. I can't remember the song, but there was about 9 or something of them, and that was the cutest little cartoon, wasn't it?
0: It was a cute little cartoon, it was. Top Cat.
12: Oh, it was. Well, I must have been very young, you know, just back in the probably 60s.
0: And here is the theme from Top Cat. Coming up, no, we'll see if we can find it, because it was such a great opening tune, too.
12: But you sat up on the corner of your pouffet and got all excited.
0: Yeah. Amber, his little friend, Top Cat's little friend, was a character called Benny.
12: Benny, of course.
0: Little Benny.
12: Benny.
0: Little Benny.
12: That's right. Yep. Benny was gorgeous.
0: He was.
12: And
0: have a listen to this, Amber. Yeah. Here it is. Have a listen.

0: That'll bring back lots of little memories for people right across Australia.
1: That is beautiful.
0: Isn't that gorgeous?
1: That is beautiful. That is beautiful. And can I just quickly, I know you're busy, can I throw in one more?
0: Please, of course you can.
1: Well, oh, you're going to be so proud of me. Due to peer pressure at 70, my friends and daughters made me get Wi-Fi. Well, not made me, but convinced me to get Wi-Fi because I only had free to air up until then. But so anyway, so I've now got Wi-Fi and I found, well, I'm loving it now because do you know what I found?
0: What?
1: 1 Foot in the Grave.
0: Oh, what a series.
1: Oh, yes. Remember that? What a show. What, his name was Vincent, but I forget his real name. And that was, I live by myself and I'm very happy, but I don't sit here laughing. But I put that on. I've watched all the episodes and I just was sitting here continuously laughing.
0: Oh, and that's laughter best medicine. Amber, it's always great to hear from you. Thank you.
1: Okay, darling. Thank you for having me. Bye.
0: Bye. Keep in touch. Benny was Top Cat's friend. Yes, he was. Little Benny. Why do we remember that stuff? Thank you for all those people. I made mention of AMDG. I know it's a long time. I mentioned it some months ago, I think, for our 3AW in Melbourne audience and got a really interesting reaction. And ever since, for whatever reason, I've written down AMDG at the top of the page, each page that we make some notes about who, how, why, when and where and some of the commitments. However, all these people that are familiar with that absolute lovely thing we did at school, As Majorum Dei Gloriam, people are saying. Thank you, text ending in 890. AMDG tone stands for Ad Major. I hope I get this pronunciation right. Ad Majorum Dei Gloriam, for those in Latin. But my understanding was all my work for God, all my doings for God, maybe, AMDG. I haven't done that for years and years and years. Why I'm doing it now? Back in my day, Tone, the 70s, our Catholic primary school, we had to make fabric shoe covers so our school shoes wouldn't scuff the floors. If we didn't wear them, there was a fine of 2 cents for the starving children overseas. Rosie, did we pour zillions of little 2 cent pieces for starving children overseas? We poured, between you and I and people listening right now, we could have saved the world about five years over, at least, the amount of money in 2 cent pieces that we donated to the so-called starving children overseas. We did it happily. Sadly, in some countries, not much has changed.
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0: Just looking at the text messages, 0477 693 693, which is great. G'day, Tony Mac. The great cartoon Wacky Races and Fred Flintstone's favourite dog. Was it Labrador? Was it? Thank you, Paul. G'day, Tone. Educated St. Joseph's nuns. I know that AMD seems to mean all my doings for God, which we wrote at the top of the written lessons every day. God bless you. Well done, Anne in New South Wales. Thanks, Anne. In Smithfield in New South Wales. Good morning to you. Keep in touch, Anne. Hi, Tony Mac. Hugo, the silent Frenchie's mum here. I'm 68. 68 years young. And I've waited all my life to hear my name read out or printed on a mug. That's funny. Well, I'm not too sure what your name is. If you give me the full description of your name, I'm happy to mention it if you would like me to. Happy to do it. Thank you. Isn't that funny? Frenchie's mum here. I'm 68 and have waited all my life to hear my name read out or heard on the radio. Don, in beautiful Adelaide. Are you in Adelaide, Don?
9: Yeah, I'm in Penicton, right round the corner from Alberton.
0: Good on you. Know it well. Alberton. Alberton, mate.
9: The power.
0: The power.
9: I'm a crowhead.
0: Oh, are you?
9: Anyway.
0: Gee, how did you work that out, Don?
9: Well, my old man was a wharfie, and he never even barracked for Port. He barracked for Glenelg in the SANFL.
0: Oh, of course.
9: My wharfies didn't like him.
0: No,
9: 99 out of 100 wharfies for Port Adelaide.
0: Of course they would have.
9: The old man had 8 kids.
0: 8 of them. Those Port Adelaide supporters, gee, passionate as anybody anywhere in Australia, Don, in the day.
9: I'm getting on to the cartoon.
0: Please.
9: The old man was a great musician all around the port. He played grand pianos at the British Workman's Club at Wingfield in his heyday. He done this, done that, raised 8 kids. My little brother been a musician for the last 35 years and plays in bands, and now my sister's son, my nephew, he's playing at the Governor, if you know Adelaide, the Gov across the road from the Entertainment Centre next Friday night. He's playing. But you're talking about cartoons. Well, the best cartoon I've ever seen in my whole life is when the three little pigs and the wolf tried to join the band.
0: The three little pigs and the wolf.
9: Wolf. I ask any of your listeners to go and get that cartoon and sit down and watch it. It is hilarious.
0: And they tried to join the band.
9: No, the wolf tries to come in and join the band. You know, they start singing the song, The Big Bad Wolf. Do-do-do.
0: Oh, really?
9: It's a classic cartoon. It's a best cartoon.
0: Really?
9: It's the best cartoon I've ever seen in my whole life. Right? It's about the pigs, they were musicians.
0: Yeah.
9: And they talk about the house of straw, the house of sticks, and then the house of bricks, and the wolf. It's classic. It goes for about 15 minutes.
0: No, I'll see if we can find it. We're just the three little bops, another Warner Brothers Entertainment.
9: I don't want to say one other thing.
0: Please.
9: Your listeners out there.
0: Yep.
9: For all your listeners out there, ask any one of them, can they name Top Cat's gang? Top Cat had five cats in his gang. I know who they are, but ask your listeners, because I ask everyone all around South Australia when I'm in a pub
0: and,
9: or wherever.
0: And I bet nobody would know, Donny.
9: I know. I used to love Top Cat. Used to come on Channel 10, 5:30 on a Sunday night.
0: Oh, we loved
9: half it. Half hour program with Officer Dribble. Yeah. Devil, whatever his name was.
0: Devil. So we had Top Cat and we had Benny. What are the other three?
9: I can tell you on the quiet.
0: Go on.
9: Right. They were Chooch, Benny, Spook, Fancy, and Clancy.
0: Oh, Clancy, Don, what a great get. Well done, you. You keep in touch, Don. Thank you. Ian, so in WA, look at who it is. It's Phil Quinana. G'day, Phil.
10: Good morning to you. I hope you and your staff are all well.
0: We're doing okay, mate. We're doing well.
10: You're talking about cartoons. I'm going to talk about something else, which is far too serious. Therefore, I'm reverting to cartoons. I grew up with Fractured Fairy Tales, where the voiceover was done by a wonderful Everett Horton. And then you had, a rather tongue-in-cheek thing. Nell and the guy from the Mounties, and we were lucky we grew up in. By an action of the birth, how lucky were we in Australia to see such things?
0: We were. So what was the story about the Mounties, Phil?
10: That was Dudley Do-Right, you know.
0: And Dudley Do-Right, yeah, of course.
10: You know, and his horse, but his girlfriend liked the horse more than him, and which was another undertone. But, I mean, when you watch cartoons, humour is important, and cartoons and other things make people think. And you know, because I'm an old fart, you grew up with the things like, you know, black and white TV, and you know these days what you see is just horrible, and what we had in those days they would never allow to be on TV
0: now.
10: Yeah,
0: you're right about that. Everything was sort of just a little bit more joyous. So that Flintstones series, it started on this day approximately 1960. So it's not that old in that sense. So 1960, okay. And at the time, Phil, the longest-running cartoon series until it was beaten by, you'll love this, The Simpsons.
10: Yes. Well, sometimes The Simpsons scare me because often they are rather prophetic. You know, they say stuff, you know, and years later you go, how do these guys know it? You know, if you look at it. Now, the thing before I go and get out of your hair is I have a direct question for you and your listeners.
0: Was that a hair joke, Phil? Were you doing a hair joke on me then?
10: Do you... how many listeners care about world events above Australian events? Because things are changing.
0: They are.
10: And whatever happens in the rest of the world is going to affect us.
0: Of course it does.
10: So, I have this weird logic of play the plan is a plan for failure, and I think we've really got to look at ourselves and look what's happening in the rest of the world.
0: Exactly right, Phil. You make a great point, and I think a lot of people would not necessarily agree. But I think the situation which we find with the war that's going on, that we are, you know, we are the result of a lot of that. I mean, a lot of the financial issues that we're considering at the moment, that we're going through, is very much based on what's happening in the rest of the world. And that's never going to change now. We live in a global community. Good to talk to you, old son. Keep in touch. Brisbane, Phil. Michael, I beg your pardon. Hello, good morning.
11: Good morning. Cartoons, anything Acme, of course. Especially
0: yes.
11: The opening of Morning Ralph. The sheepdog.
0: So why did they always just use Acme? What was that about, do you think? Was that like a generic...
11: The Acme company was the explosive company.
0: Of course it was. Yes. Acme was used for a lot of things.
11: They just released a movie, actually, which has just been released to the cinemas.
0: Yes.
11: There was Ralph the dog, the sheepdog with Coyote.
0: Yes.
11: Then we've got the Jetsons.
0: Fabulous. Jetsons, so good. And a lot of the things that were in the Jetsons, some of it is coming to life today.
11: True.
0: When
11: I've got the Wacky Races, of course, someone mentioned.
0: Yeah.
11: Now, Benny was known as Benny the Ball, not just Benny.
0: Benny the B-O-R-E.
11: B-A-L-L, Ball.
0: Oh, Ball, Benny the Ball. Wonder
11: he
0: why
11: was
0: Benny the Ball.
11: To by Top Cat as Benny the Ball.
0: Wonder why.
11: I don't know.
0: Benny the Ball was too.
11: One there, but
0: Benny the Ball.
11: You mentioned Barter Shoes.
0: Yes, Barter Shoes.
11: Best youngest son. It was the only privileged item I was allowed to get once a year by my dad for school. Once a year, that was my brand new pair of shoes. That was it. And telephone boxes takes me to two things, Doctor Who and the scariest voice of all, the Daleks.
0: The Daleks. Michael, well done, you. And when you think about who is another person that would often walk into a telephone box, there you go. Think about that for a moment. 133-693. For those right around Australia, you might be listening at Brisbane, 133-882. In Perth, same number, really, 133-882. In Sydney, via 2GB. Good morning to you, 131-873. I'm Tony McManus. And in Melbourne, 133-693. That's 3AW here in Melbourne. Leanne, morning.
12: Good morning, Tony and Jay. I've got a few cartoons that haven't been mentioned. Huckleberry Hound.
0: Huckleberry Hound. We love the Hound. We love the Hound.
12: Quick Draw McGraw.
0: Oh, I haven't thought of Quick Draw for a long time. Yeah, Quick Draw.
12: Mr. Magoo.
0: Oh, Magoo, you've done it again.
12: You've
0: one
12: done
0: more?
12: It again. Oh, my dear. Droopy Dog.
0: Droopy, oh, look, with those massive ears, Leanne, thank you. Well done, you. Keep in touch. Back in my day, Tony Mac, 1960s, back in my day is the, we've started this little theme called Back in My Day. Finish the sentence. Back in my day, we had to pay 5 cents to use the garden, no, it's not the garden, it's the cave garden toilets in Mount Gambier to a lady, small window collector, managing entry. Now we even hardly see a 5 cent piece. There you go. There's a memory. Those cave gardens in Mount Gambier. Know them very, very well. Maybe a little too well. Cartoon, the Three Little Pigs, brilliant pigs, were in a jazz trio and used the lyrics of Three Little Pigs' story about blowing down houses as jazz music. It's great. I'm Tony McManus. It's a Wednesday, not quite yet for everybody, but Wednesday, 30th September. Can't believe already. 30th day, last day of the month.
8: 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And while we were there, we recorded a little sound. It's the 4RO Perry's IGA Secret Sound. 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The 4RO Perry's IGA Secret Sound. Thanks to Perry's IGA, Dean Street, Wandle and Yeppoon. 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
0: Lots of texts. G'day, Tone. It was deeds. All my deeds for God. D-E-E-D-S for God. Thank you, Rob. I think that's what I remember too as being AMDG. And a couple of weeks, maybe a couple of months ago, maybe I started putting it just out of a reflection, I think, put it at the top of the work page. And I haven't done it for decades and decades. I'm sorry, Sister Joseph. But I've started to do it again, and it's an interesting sort of, it's an interesting feedback, I've got to tell you. Sandra, Swan Hill, morning.
23: Morning. Morning. Tony, this isn't what I rang about, but what do you cook?
0: So, Sandra, let me ask you this.
23: At?
0: No, because everybody says, I love it when people do that. This is not why I rang. Why did you ring?
23: Well, firstly, I want to do this. What do you call a lady who sets fire to her bills?
0: What do you call a lady or a person? Only a lady?
23: A lady.
0: A lady who sets fires to her,
23: bills.
0: Don't know.
23: Bernadette.
0: Oh, brilliant. Sandra, I have not heard that. Very good. You're working well.
23: And I've just woken up and I thought you were talking about telephones and stuff. And I was just, and I've nearly hung up, but anyway, I'm here. What about the party line and the telephone exchange back, way back?
0: Just explain to me about the party line. What was that?
23: We're on the farm and if you got, say, three rings, you'd think it was yours, and sometimes there might be ring, ring, stop, ring, ring, and then everyone had a different ring to their phone.
0: Is that right? In a provincial or country area?
23: Yeah.
0: I don't recall.
23: They call it the party line.
0: I know we'd do that as kids. We'd do that and you'd give Mum three rings to say you were at the station, come and pick me up. But she wouldn't answer. Three rings, that was the code to say we've arrived at Glen Iris Railway Station, come and pick us up, or we'll be there in 2 minutes, or whatever the case may be.
23: Yeah, kids used to do that too, and not so much that, but you'd sort of go down in your pyjamas with your handbag in case you needed your license and pick them up down at the wherever they were. And and then there was the telephone exchange, and you were really lucky if you knew someone who worked on it, because they'd say 3 minutes, are you extending? But if you knew someone, maybe a half an hour, 3 minutes, are you extending?
0: Yeah, and they were for our STD back in that, when that meant something different. STD calls into, if you were ringing Sydney, are you ringing Brisbane, or Brisbane was ringing Melbourne?
23: Oh, see, I don't know. It's always, I mean, Melbourne born, but mostly lived in the country.
0: Yeah, of course, Sandra, always good. Thank you for that. You can go back and have a rest now. Agnes, NWA, morning.
24: Hi, Tony. Talking about cartoons, I was like one of the ladies you had earlier in the program. I didn't have TV when I grew up, but I remember going over someone's place, and I used to watch, I recall, Astro Boy. In fact, I still remember the jingle to it.
0: Now,
24: as you go, go, go, Astro Boy.
0: Now, I think that was, we'll find out, Astro Boy, was that Japanese, Agnes?
24: I think so, yes.
0: I think it was a Japanese production.
24: Yes, I think so. And I think he was a crime fighter. And talking about the other fellow who used to go into the telephone box, Superman.
0: It was Superman. Or was it? Was it Superman only? Who else went into a telephone box at some point? And maybe even fell through the floor?
24: Oh, I don't recall that one. But the other one that I remembered of the cats was Felix the Cat, the wonderful, wonderful cat.
0: Felix the Cat, the wonderful, wonderful cat. How good was Felix? Love Felix. Agnes, that's a great memory, and thank you.
24: Okay.
0: Keep in touch. David Mount Waverley, morning. The full name Top Gang is Benny. Benny Ball Choo Choo, Fancy Fancy, and Spook and Brain. Thank you. Big gang, really? Somebody else said that that particular comic was based on a television show. So it was like a spoof, if you like, of a television show. We'll double check that. I saw it up. You had it on the screen a minute ago. Job has disappeared. Thomas, good morning.
1: Good morning. Nugget boot polish, it's called shoe polish now. It was originally made in Williamstown at 25 Morris Street, Williamstown, on the corner of Cecil Street. And it was called Kiwi because it had a little gold nugget printed on the middle of the tin, so it was a golden nugget. And Kiwi is, I believe, is still made in Auckland, New Zealand.
0: As a brand. Thomas,
1: And it's a part of a Reckitt and Coleman.
0: It is now or was then?
1: It is still a part of... It's a division. Nugget is a division of Reckitt and Coleman.
0: Okay.
1: And Kiwi is still made in New Zealand. I've got a couple of tins in my pantry.
0: So, Thomas, if you and I were at the back garden or in the shed and we were cleaning our boots or our shoes to polish them up ready to go, would you have used water with the nugget, with the polish itself, little spit, or just sometimes we'd even spit on our boots? Spit and polish, it was called.
1: That's right, spit and polish. You spit and polish and spit and polish, and that's what the army used to do until they got, patent leather shoes.
0: So they changed the product for the boots as the way they were manufactured?
1: Later on, before it was military tan that you had in the Second World War, that was military tan with the army, as far as I can remember, because I'm getting a bit old now. I'm closer to 100 than 90.
0: Oh, Thomas, I'm so thrilled you've called through. Just my final question for you. Your memories of the brand Kiwi and Nugget. Was Nugget a brand? Were they related? Or was Nugget a product of Kiwi?
1: No. Reckitt and Coleman Nugget is a branch of Reckitt and Coleman.
0: Right.
1: And Kiwi has always been a separate brand made in Auckland.
0: Okay, so it was a New Zealand-based company.
1: And that's why it was called Kiwi.
0: Of course it was. Thomas, don't be a stranger. I hope you'll call from time to time when you're feeling up for it.
1: Thank you very much, and love your program.
0: That's very kind of you, Thomas. Tell all your friends. Mary in Dallas. Morning.
3: Good morning. As I said, you sound marvellous. I listen to you all the time.
0: Oh, Mary, and, that's sweet of you. Thank you.
3: I just wanted to say I loved Snow White and the Seven Little Dwarfs.
0: Hi-ho, it's off to work we go.
3: That's right. And Cinderella, Walt Disney.
0: Yeah.
3: And that
2: lovely gentleman then stole my thunder. I was going to say spit and polish.
0: Spit and polish. You would have done it, or no doubt somebody in your family would have been in charge of making sure that the shoes were clean, because in the day it was so important to have shiny shoes.
2: Yeah, sometimes you sort of put the front of your shoe behind your trousers and shine them. Yes. You know, the front of the shoe.
0: Just to keep them in before you went into an appointment. That's right.
2: Yeah.
0: Very funny. Mary, I've got to fly. We've got the news not far away. And the other thing, of course, that Mum and Dad, well, not so much Mum and Dad, certainly the grandfather would put those tiny little pieces of steel in the toe and one in the heel, and all our shoes had those tiny pieces. What were they called? Where they would nail them in to the leather. Great memories of our wonderful, wonderful shoes back in the day.
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6: Hello, I'm Chelsea Bowden. The Reserve Bank says stubbornly high inflation can't simply be blamed on the conflict in the Middle East. The RBA has raised interest rates for the fourth time this year, lifting the official cash rate by 25 basis points to 4.6%. Homeowners will have to find an extra $100 a month to cover the average mortgage repayment. RBA Governor Michelle Bullock has flagged another rate hike may be on the cards when the board next meets in November.
7: We will do what is needed with the interest rate. I don't know what other tools, if others have, there's no tools I'm aware of that we've got to address inflation in our armoury. So it's interest rate is the tool, it is the primary tool, and we will use it as needed to address the inflation challenge.
6: The Australian Council of Social Services has criticised the decision. CEO Cassandra Goldie says managing fuel prices would be a fairer way to tackle inflation.
8: This is very serious. No question, interest rate rises will hurt people who have debt. If you're with a big mortgage, it will cost you, of course. And for us, this was not what we needed to tackle inflation.
6: The opposition maintains the federal government must explain why it was left to OpenAI to reveal a serious data breach. The tech giant has apologised after one of its bots sliced through security on four government websites, including Medicare. OpenAI has promised to help Australian agencies strengthen cyber defences and establish a local task force to guide policy. Liberal leader Angus Taylor says Labor still has serious questions to answer.
9: This is a government that has not been on top of the issue. And this is one of the really big issues facing Australians right now. If we're to fix our economy and protect our way of life, we need a government that's taking cyber attacks using AI seriously.
6: Doctors in Victoria will walk off the job for 4 hours tomorrow afternoon. As many as 10,000 doctors across the state's public hospital system are expected to take part in the strike. Unions are pushing for better pay and working conditions. And

0: Beauty giants Mecca and Sephora have been ordered to pull popular skin products from the shelves, which contain banned plastic microbeads. The New South Wales Environmental Protection Authority issued stop notices after finding 12 banned exfoliators still on sale across the state. Microbeads were outlawed 4 years ago due to the damage they caused to local waterways.
1: First wash free. Car Lovers, South Rocky and Versica. T's and C's apply. 994RO, your sport now.
0: Knights hooker Phoenix Crossland has copped a four-match ban, ruling him out of Sunday's NRL Grand Final. The 26-year-old pleading guilty to a dangerous contact charge for a tackle which left Penrith star Nathan Cleary with a broken leg. Crossland says his focus now is supporting his teammates.
2: Obviously apologise to Nathan and the Panthers, and more importantly the games and the fans. A terrible start to the most important week of the year due to myself. And as soon as I walk out of this building, my focus goes to Newcastle Knights and winning this grand final.
0: The Socceroos have been defeated by Brazil at Suncorp Stadium 4-2. More than 52,000 fans turned out for the match. And Geelong veteran Jake Colajasny has been medically retired from the AFL due to concussion.
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5: Rocky's in for a partly cloudy day today, and it's up at 27 after an overnight low of 17. Pretty similar for Thursday. Yeppoon reaching 23 today, Gladstone 25. Billawela mostly sunny and 30.
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0: Hi, boys and girls. Here we go, rocketing into a fun-filled, exciting cartoon show. Hold on to your seats as we blast off to visit all your favorite cartoon stars.
1: Oh, there it is. Oh, thank you for grinding halt. Thanks, Jay. Mighty Mouse theme. There must have been various versions of that Mighty Mouse theme. Tone, so many texts coming in. 1960 school barter moulded animal tracks into the bottom of those soles so kids could leave fun footprints. They were fun footprints in the dirt or the mud. It's what we did. Can you remember the cartoon called Aquaman, says Max. Good on you, Maxie. Aquaman, very, very big. And look at all these texts reminding that it was Maxwell Smart that fell through the floor quite often. Still one of the funniest, you know. I don't know how long since you've seen an episode of Max. There's lots of it online these days, as you know. But you watch it and it's still as lively, cleverly written, silly, gorgeous as it was all those years ago. Max Smart. Brucey, morning in Sydney. Hello.
2: Yeah, good morning, Tony.
1: Morning, Bruce.
2: Thanks for taking my call.
1: Welcome.
2: Yeah, Maxwell Smart was the other chap. Also, too, in those early days, used to play social tennis. And I remember cleaning our sand shoes.
1: Oh, the Dunlop volleys, Bruce.
2: They got today. That's right.
1: Yeah.
2: And the other thing was, the big thing was Saturday night for the local pictures at the cinema.
1: How good
2: you
1: was
2: get
1: that?
2: Two films, yeah. A newsreel, and a cartoon, and you'd virtually have to book your seat a week or so beforehand to get in because most large suburbs had one or two cinemas.
1: They did, and there would be, when you think about it, so many suburbs had their own cinema all across Australia.
2: Exactly, Tony. Yeah. Yes, that's exactly right.
1: So, Bruce, I was just going to say, what did we clean those runners with?
2: I'm trying to think of the name, but I just can't think of it. But that's what it was. Friday night, you'd get in the laundry, and which we had in those days, a wringer and tubs. And, you know, the good old days. I'm 88 and, the things that, you know, like today there's so much happening and that. And I just thank God that, you know, I wake up in the morning and face what comes during the day.
1: Well, we lived in a pretty good time. Did you play a lot of tennis, Bruce?
2: No, only social. Hit and giggle, we used to call it.
1: And it was nothing wrong with it. It was a lovely, and it was a nice way to meet girls.
2: Actually, that's right. And also, I met my wife. We'd been married 50 years. She's passed away 11 years ago now at the Hurstville Civic Centre, the dances. And also I used to go to a lot of Scottish dances and that. But, they were my parents said the good old days. Their parents said the good old days.
1: Yeah.
2: But I did an exercise once, Tony. I made up my mind that up going to the local shop, everyone I pass, I'd say good morning to. Try it one day, Tony, and just see what reaction you get.
1: Well, I'm glad you've said that because I do that every day, even at 3 o'clock in the afternoon. I'll say, oh, morning. And they go, oh, no, it's afternoon. And if nothing else, it starts a conversation.
2: Yeah, that's right. And I also, too, if I see the fireman or the policeman, if I'm close enough to them, I say, keep up the good work.
1: Yeah.
2: And the look on their face, they just seem so pleased that, you know, you're acknowledging type of thing.
1: Yeah, if they weren't there, Bruce, we'd be in a lot of trouble.
2: Exactly, yeah. No, and then I think, you know, that what's going on in the world. We do live in a lovely country here and we've got to be thankful for what we've got and that. I know political and that, well, we won't go into that, but, you know, when you hear the stories overseas and that, but I've seen, a lot of things happen, even though I'm only 88, but things have changed so much and,
1: Bruce, after losing your darling after all those years, you've still got other family members that you catch up and see?
2: I've got a son and a daughter, and I do have a lovely lady friend, which we have dinner with and that, so it's good. It's you know, got to have company. Yeah.
3: It's very important to have company if it's available, and make the most of every moment, Bruce.
2: Exactly, Tony. And I like to, I'm a bit of a talker. I like to see people laugh and smile. And, you know, as a matter of fact, went to Miranda the other day and the lift, the door, the people just opened, some people come in. And I said, oh, that'll be $5 each. And there were about six in the lift and they all laughed. And I said, just stop and think for a minute. We're complete strangers and here we are talking to each other, smiling and laughing.
3: Isn't
2: and it
3: that
2: didn't
3: true?
2: Cost a cent, Tony. Didn't cost a cent.
3: Bruce, I've got another one and you can use this and remember me when you use it. When you get into a lift and the lift door closes, there's four, five, six people in the lift, turn around briefly and just say, now you're probably all wondering why I've called this meeting.
2: Oh, right. The other thing I say, if the lift's particularly crowded, I say, watch out for pickpocketers. Nine out of ten people laugh.
3: They've got to laugh because it's such an extraordinary thing. Bruce, lovely to talk to you. I hope we talk again.
2: Yeah, I will. I'll call up and I'll reminisce and, yeah, got a lot of stories I can tell you.
3: I'll bet you do. Well done, Bruce. Bruce is in New South Wales. Annette, good morning to you.
4: Hello.
3: Hello.
4: How you going, love?
3: Really well, thank you.
4: Yeah, 99.
3: You're 99.
4: No, I'm not 99.
3: I thought you said 99.
4: But
3: oh, from just straight ahead. And it, I'm sorry. I thought you were saying you were 99. My God, that's funny. Annette, yes, we loved 99, didn't we? Wasn't she just beautiful? And she was so loyal to Max.
4: Yes. I'm sorry for saying that. It's fatal.
3: Very funny. She was just a great...
4: I tried to ring the local radio and it's not on.
3: What's your local radio station, Annette?
4: QHD.
3: In...
4: Newcastle.
3: In Newcastle. Yeah, 2HD. A great radio station, 2HD.
4: Yeah.
3: Been there for a long time.
4: Yeah, but they don't have a talk back anymore. It's the first time I've ever been on the radio. So I was listening and then you were talking about Maxwell Smart. So
3: I'm pleased you called through. So, Anna, this is the first time you've been on talkback radio ever?
4: Oh, not ever, no.
3: Oh, right, thank you.
4: But on your radio.
3: Oh, thank you. I thought you said ever. Annette, it's lovely.
4: No.
3: It's lovely to have you on the
4: Victoria,
3: program.
4: Victoria.
3: Thank you. Good on you, Annette. Thank you so much. Wherever you are, right across Australia, 133693. Look at all these texts that are coming in too. Tony Mac, what about Dick Tracy? Dick Tracy was fantastic cartoon, and him talking into his watch. When you think about it, Loretta, in those days, it was weird, wasn't it? When Dick Tracy would speak into a little thing on his wrist and send messages. And now look where we are all these years later, doing exactly the same thing.
5: What an NRL season it's been. We've given away some big spends at Coco Brew. And each week we've heard from the man in the know, Robin.
6: Newcastle, the Johns Brothers crying afterwards. Yeah. It means a lot to the town. It's going to be unbelievable grand final.
5: Now, there's just one game left to win vouchers from Coco Brew William Street, Coco Brew Express and Coco Brew Riverfront. 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Thanks to Coco Brew on the talk of Central Queensland. 990 4RO.
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3: Rick Milne coming up very shortly. Antiques and Collectibles, 133693, the telephone number for Rick. We'll get through some of these calls. I was just thinking, people talk about those films where we go to watch films in the day at a cinema, at a little theatre, movie house, whatever you want to call it, as they were known in those days. And then many suburbs. I know growing up there was the Metro Malvern for me in Malvern. Of course, I'm too young to remember, but I was told there was a theatre in High Street, Ashburton. That's in Melbourne, but I'm sure around Australia there will be little, or not quite always very little, movie where you go to see a film close, almost in walking distance, most of us in the day when you think about it. Keith's in Sydney. Morning, Keith.
13: Morning.
3: Morning.
13: Yeah. I did stay at a farm that had a party line.
3: Yeah. Yeah. What happened?
13: Well, they send you a Morse code number. So each house had a different Morse code number. Then you knew whether to pick up it was you or somebody else's call.
3: So whilst it would buzz, if you like, or a code would come through.
13: It'll tingle, yeah.
3: A little tingle. That would determine as to whether or not you were involved in that conversation or not.
13: No, who the phone call was for.
3: Okay.
13: Which house, because each house had a different Morse code symbol to tell them to pick the phone up.
3: So you would know that Jack up the road was about to pick up a phone call.
13: Well, everyone would probably hear the tingle, but the only person who would pick up the phone call was the person who recognised it was his Morse code.
3: That's really weird. How long ago would that have been, Keith? What decades would that have been?
13: 40, 50 years. It's still probably happening now. You know, up near Mungie and places like that.
3: So a little signal would go through for that particular property or that particular family.
13: Yeah, everyone would probably hear the tingle, but that family would know it was their signal and they'd pick the phone up.
3: Okay.
13: And somebody further down the line would have a different code to pick up, you know.
3: It was a different time then, a completely different time. That's what a story that is. Well done. Keith, thank you. Good to talk to you. Melba, morning.
14: Yes, it's me.
3: Morning.
14: I've never rung you before.
3: Oh, Melba, I'm so pleased. I'm joyed that you've bothered to come through. Hi.
14: I'll tell you something. I heard I'm 99, actually. And
3: Melba.
14: The other lady was laughing about she wasn't 99, but I'm 99. I'm awake because sometimes we're asleep in the daytime. And I'm very interested in listening to you and having a lovely think about way back, a long time ago. But I just wanted to say hello And it's great to have night radio because years ago there wasn't night radio and there's nothing to do if you're wide awake, you know?
3: Melba, I'm so thrilled that, that you've rung through. Do you live alone or have you got people with you, Melba?
14: No, I live in an aged care facility.
3: And you're being well looked after?
14: Very well looked after. They're wonderful. Yes, yeah, wonderful to have company and people that look after you. And I can still walk around, of course, and enjoy life. We play carpet balls and non-little words and all sorts of fun things. You know?
3: And activities?
14: Yes, I think in a way we're having quite a good time. I see all these young people, they're all very busy doing this all the time. We take a bit more time.
3: Yeah, that's very true, isn't it?
14: It's very nice to have time to listen.
3: And Melba, do you have family that call in and come and say hi to you?
14: Yes, I do. I have wonderful daughters, grandsons and great-grandchildren, and they're all beautiful people, you know, and they come and see me.
3: Oh, that's fantastic. And what about the meals? Are the meals just really lovely? Do you have some breakfast and lunch?
14: Yes, breakfast, all that. But when you're older, sometimes you don't fancy a lot of food, you know.
3: Yeah.
14: And just like some of the nice things. But on the plenty of food, they're wonderful, really. We're so fortunate and I hear all the people ringing up and sometimes with a few complaints, I think, my goodness, how lucky we are.
3: Melba, I'm so thrilled that you called. Thank you for being part of it. And you keep nice and strong.
14: Thank you for listening to me anyway. Very nice to say good night to you.
3: And
14: thank you so much.
3: You too. What a great caller. Melba's only 99. In Bankstown, Brian, good morning.
15: Good morning. Thank you very much for taking my call.
3: Pleasure, Brian.
15: When you were talking before about Dick Tracy, he's offside of it. He used to, when at the traffic lights, and he'd say, Dick Tracy calling, go, go, Gomez. Dick Tracy calling, go, go, Gomez. Do you remember that part of it?
3: I do. Brian, sadly, I do. And you do that so beautifully.
15: Oh, well, you listen to different things. And even I tell the different people now, and I say, when you're wearing your watch and that on your left or your right arm and you have a look at your watch these days, who would have thought in years to come it was you talk to your watch, and that's what Dick Tracy used to do years ago.
3: Yeah, probably the best part of 70 years ago, probably, nearly.
15: Yeah. See, I'm 79, so 79, 80 next year. But I go back further again when you're talking about the tennis shoes.
3: Yeah.
15: I was a tennis player for 55 years, A-grade tennis player, but we used to clean our scents those days with the Dunlop Volley scents.
3: We did, because that was pretty much the only brand of tennis shoe we had was a Dunlop Volley.
15: Correct, and if they said if you bought the Dunlop Volley scents, you were good enough eventually if you kept on playing to be able to play. That's how they virtually said in those days. But you clean the sand shoes with a powder. They call it whiting. And you mix it with water. And then you put it on with an old toothbrush we used to do. And most of the courts in the early days were called loam courts or sand. And because it was different colours and you run around, it was powder. Your sand shoes got real dirty and therefore it was looked awful if you didn't wear your clean your sand shoes.
3: They weren't clean before you hit the court.
15: Yeah, before you played the next week, and because it was loam, they had chalk lines at the back and you had someone that there was a lot of work to do for the court owners to do that. Then they changed from the chalk lines to the tape lines, which is a lot better. Then you just had to sweep the lines then after that.
3: Brian, did you always, on to car, I think it was called, where you would bag the court after every set sometimes, depending, or certainly after every match?
15: Well, you didn't bag it. You bagged it if the courts were too wet and they had water over the court. Then you put a Hessian bag over it to saturate the puddles there, and you was able to get the courts playable again for the afternoon. In different districts, I played my early days of tennis in western suburbs, Sydney. I'm now in the Bankstown area, but my early days were, and there was single courts everywhere in the backyard. Everybody wanted to play tennis and play competition tennis in the afternoon. As I said, I played for 55 years, was an A-grade tennis player, and then I couldn't run anymore. My knees went on me, and I've been playing golf for the last 15 years with the tennis. My daughter, my younger daughter, was a good tennis player, and I better with teaching her do the course, and I was a professional tennis coach. And then as she went on, she ended up being Australian champion, continued on to be Australian champion in the junior days from 12, 14, 16, runners up in the 18s with professional tennis player. And now she's a professional tennis coach.
3: Oh, isn't that fantastic? Just finally, Brian, in the day you would have used presumably Schlesinger or challenge rackets, wooden rackets?
15: The wood rackets. Well, they had the different brands with Schlesinger, Dunlop.
3: Dunlop, yeah.
15: Challenge was the Schlesinger, the Dunlop, Emmerich, and all those rackets. The wood rackets, but they used to walk very easy. And then they changed into the bigger size rackets, which are made Kevlar or graphite.
3: Yep.
15: And so I used to restring all those rackets, squash rackets and things like that. Was part of being a tennis coach to repair tennis rackets for extra money. And part-time with been tennis coaching then after that. I'd work during the day, then I'd do tennis coaching after that for 3 hours. I'd come home, my wife would have dinner ready for me, and then I'd do three or four tennis rackets per night for Rebel Sports.
3: Rebel Sports, what a brand that was.
15: Yes.
3: Brian, great memories of playing tennis on the basis that, as you say, you can play it when you're 10 years of age and you can be playing it when you're 95 years of age.
15: Yes, well, Mum and Dad played tennis, and my sister played tennis, and we all played and come home from tennis and talk about what happened in the afternoon and who beat who and things like that type of thing. But in the early days of tournaments, some of the tournaments, I played John Newcomb and Tony Roach and Mark Edmondson. So, let me see. Oh, a couple of others, but I forget now. But that's the earlier days. But a lot of the players I played against, sadly, I've been to a lot of funerals.
3: Yeah,
15: And they've been the tennis players of the past. Ken Rose,
3: Kenny Rosewell.
15: And on the day that I shook his hand for getting my coaching certificate, he had his arm in a sling because he was right-handed, but I shook his left hand because he had a reconstruction of his shoulder. So I had to shake his left hand because he was just recuperating from having a shoulder being worked on. It's a lot of memories watching the tennis.
3: When the Australian Open's on, you still have an interest in the Open?
15: Oh, I still go down there. I used to go down there like in the earlier days when my daughter was playing in the junior tournaments there at the Australian Open, the US Open, the French, and she played in all those ones there. And I'd go down with the coaches. They used to have a coaches conference every 2 years. So I'd be there every 2 years for the coaches conference and then watch her play the tournaments. And but other than that, I'd be there each year to go watch the tennis with my wife each year and enjoy it. We'd be there for the first week because my daughter finished. She got to 147 in the world, and She done the cruciate ligament in the in her leg, and then put her back for 9 months. She couldn't play to while I was recuperating from there.
3: Yeah, she was
15: at the Institute of Sport in Canberra.
3: She's a great part of that.
15: All around.
3: Brian, I'll let you go. It's fantastic to talk to you, and thank you for spending a bit of time with us on Australia Overnight.
15: Yeah, that was good. Good to talk to you. And hello to all tennis friends. Brian Sharp's the name, and they're the ones that did play tennis and are still alive. As I say, the hello to the ones that happen to be listening at this time in the morning at 1:37.
3: Good on you, Brian. Thank you for being part of the program. It is Australia Overnight. I'm Tony McManus. When we come back, Rick Milne, Antiques and Collectibles, might be a Reader's Digest version, and I'm sure there'll be a fair bit about his beloved Brisbane Lions. That's next. Rick Milne, Antiques and Collectibles.
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0: Crash.
1: Rick Milne, known right across Australia, antiques and collectibles for Australia overnight. Rick Milne, good morning.
2: Good morning, Tony.
1: Have you settled down? Are you feeling okay? Are you happy? Are you thrilled? And I mean, how good was that match? And how did you feel 4 minutes out?
2: I know somebody who actually put, believe it or not, $25 on when there's 4 minutes to go, and they won $1,000.
1: Wow.
2: As you would.
1: Wow.
2: As you would have. They picked the Lions to win with when there were 4 minutes to go and 17 points down. So they won themselves. So it wasn't me. They're never beaten. Good thing. And I might say, I've got now that they're up to the last game of the big dance, I hope that the Knights can do it, because they've gone from cellar dwellers to the grand final, remarkable. So I'll be following them. The Lions, the Brisbane Lions were fantastic, and they've had a big, happy day returning to their hometown.
1: They are. The interesting coaching for next year, I mean, three on the trot, you've got to be happy with that record. And you go, you know, do I want to go around again? Salary, pressure, what have I got to achieve? I mean, it's a big question, which he says he will look at sometime in the next week or so.
2: I think he'll go. I think he'll stay.
1: You think he'll stay?
2: I do.
1: Oh.
2: I do. I think he'll stay. They'll talk him into it.
1: I got the sense that maybe, you know, what else are you going to... You got nothing to prove now, if you had anything. You got nothing to prove.
2: No, in a way, this is true. Still, hope springs eternal. I hope he stays. I do hope he stays. He's a good coach.
1: As we speak, I'm looking at, if you'd like to join us while Rick's here, you can do that right now, 133693 for Perth listeners. That is the same number, 133882 in Brisbane, 133882. For Sydney, through the good radio station, there's 2GB in Sydney, hello, 131873. If you've got something you would like to share with Rick, you'll get through pretty much straight away this morning, 131873. You've got a picture here that you've sent through, which is great. Wrigley's Juicy Fruit, Wrigley's Spearmint, and the old PK chewing gum.
2: And it eases nervous tension.
1: Yes, doesn't it ever?
2: And it was wartime, because you've got the three forces, air, sea, and land. So they were there all chewing their various Wrigley's chewing gums to get to eases nervous tension. I've never heard of that ever.
1: Not ever.
2: No. That's one of a kind, isn't it? Fabulous item, of course. It's made of tin, and it's a real thing. It's worth $1,000 for sure. It's a fabulous piece.
1: It is gorgeous. And you've got to wonder who invented the idea of sort of what we're going to do is going to get people to walk around and just chew on cud, like a beast of some description. And
2: well,
1: that's going
2: to
1: be attractive.
2: To some degree, it does ease tension. It certainly eases it for the coach of the Brisbane Lions, because he's a real gum chewer.
1: Yeah, well, yes, he is.
2: Maybe it works.
1: Now that you say that, he certainly is. You got time for a couple of calls?
2: Yes.
1: Denise, say hello to Rick Milne. You're in Currumburra.
3: That's correct. Hi, Denise. Here I am, down South Gippsland Way.
1: Good on you.
3: Right. I have it's a print or a picture, I don't know, of Distinction. And it's the title MIMNOSQUE, and the artist is Sir William PELIDE. PELIDE.
2: Now, what is it? Is it a printer or a painting?
3: No, I'm not sure. It's a big, you know, it's a big painting, a big one, and it's like three archways, and there's a lady coming down the stairs, and there's different things in the background, and I don't know anything about it, and then it's signed, so I just thought I'd ring and ask about it.
2: Is it done on canvas?
3: No, I think it's just, on, I can't tell you, it's got, you know, the brown paper at the back of it. It's very large frame, yes.
2: Yep. How do you spell his name?
3: Well, the artist is Sir William, R-E, L-I-D-E.
2: Sir William Rellide.
3: Sir William. And I think it's R-E-L-I-D-E. It's very hard to sort of, you know, work it out. And yeah, on I took the ticket off the back, and that's what, yeah, I wrote down that was
1: Denise,
3: on it.
1: Denise, how did you acquire this piece? Do you remember?
3: No, I've had it for a long time. My husband used to work in Young's Auctions at Camberwell, so whether or not he picked that up there, I don't know.
1: Well, we love Young's Auctions on this program.
3: Yes, well, Michael,
2: there is no Rellide in the book, which is the Australian Art Sales Digest, so it might not be Rellide. It might be some other name. Yes. And what I might suggest you do, Denise, is to take down my phone number and perhaps give us a call in the morning, and we'll do a bit of investigation for you. But he's certainly not in the book, which is the Bible. And I have to say, an artist has to have sold in auction to have any credibility, because there's a lot of very well-regarded amateurs out there. Now, Sir Williams does sound like somebody who might be somebody important, but I can't. It is definitely not that name. That's all I can say, Denise. You might need to get the magnifying glass onto it and give us a call tomorrow. I'll give it the number very soon, okay?
1: All right, Denise, keep listening. Thank you. Now, in front of me, there's not a week goes past, hardly, when we don't talk about something to do with the Beatles. This is a classic. This is the Beatles bubble gum.
2: Wrapper. Now, what happened when you bought your little packet of bubble gum, mm-hmm, with a card inside? What did you do with the wrapper?
1: You probably flung it for the most part.
2: Exactly. Mm. We threw them away. Of course, we didn't keep them. We wanted to see what was on the cards. And if you were a Beatle fan, or they did Beatle cards, and you got the piece of gum, you ate the gum, you got the card, and you threw the wrapper away. Therefore, that wrapper's worth about $1,000.
1: Oh, you are kidding me.
2: Nobody kept them. Nobody bothered to keep them. It's the old story. You eat the gum, get the cards, and toss the wrapper.
1: And I'm just looking at where it was made. It was American.
2: It was. It was the company that licensed it.
1: Okay.
2: Yeah. So it's a rare wrapper. Can you believe it or not? And the same thing happened here. We had, during the early 60s, we had League and Aussie Rules cards that came out in 1963, and they're as rare as
1: anything. Do you need to have a whiskey at this time of the night?
2: Yeah, I should be doing that, shouldn't I? And the wrapper, of course, is worth far more than the cards.
1: Unbelievable. Who would have thought? Yeah. Stay there. We'll come back, take some more of your calls. Michael's in Brisbane. Wherever you are, right across Australia, Rick Milne, Antiques and Collectibles, been doing it for a long time. He has forgotten what you and I only think we might know. 133693. For those in Sydney, you can jump on board as well. 131873. For Brisbane and Perth, 133882. I'm Tony Mack. Rick Milne's here. Australia Overnight.
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1: Michael's in Brisbane. Go ahead, say hello to Rick Milne. Michael, good morning.
12: G'day, Rick.
2: G'day, Michael.
12: As the lady was referring to, I believe, is Sir William Relude, R-E-L-U-D-E, or better known as Sir William Reynolds Stevens, 1862 to 1943, very well-known painting of the interlude in 1891. And the description she gave is very similar to the interlude painting.
1: Well,
2: that's very helpful.
12: Mm-hmm. He's an American-born sculptor, by the way.
2: American.
12: And was known for his, what would you call it, Nouveau style of art, if that makes sense, towards the end.
1: Yeah, did you say Nouveau?
12: Like Nouveau, but Nouveau, I don't know how you pronounce that.
1: Yeah.
12: But Sir William Reynolds Stevens, with a PH as Stevens.
2: William Reynolds Stevens.
12: Yeah, well, but he's listed as William Relude, R-E-L-U-D-E. So that's where she's getting the spelling half correct on.
2: Okay. R-E-L-U-D-E. Yep.
12: Yeah, at the end.
1: Well done, Michael. Thank you for that background. It's fantastic.
2: I've got the book here, so I can always look it up.
1: Yeah, you can look it up. While you're looking it up, let's take some of these things here. There's one here. Has Rick had a look at Darren Lyons' collection? Not too sure what that is, but Rob says, among luxury items and watches from Rolex, Frank Mueller, along with pieces from Louis Vuitton, Dior, Cartier, whole lot of others. Are you familiar with the Darren Lyons collection?
2: I haven't heard of it.
1: No, thank you for that. Mail from a 1954 plane crash. This is an interesting piece. It's just at the top of it is on Her Majesty's service.
2: It was. Now, what happened was, this is a terrible story, actually, if the truth be known. It was a plane crash in 1954 in Singapore. And all the mail they were carrying, and a lot of it was coming to Australia, it actually crashed on as it was taking off, and unfortunately everybody was killed aboard, 300 people. But and of course, as you can see, there was some damage to the mail, but it was finally retrieved from the wreck of the plane, and there it is. Amazing story.
1: It is, and just a minute.
2: And as you can see, the original letter has been then sent in the envelope that's there, if you can follow me. And you've got an envelope that's been absolutely
1: decimated,
2: semi-destroyed, and it's been put in the other envelope. That was the idea. And it's a very unusual piece and worth a lot of money, of course, because of the story that goes with it. 1954 BOAC plane.
1: BOAC, what a brand that was. Now, I cannot believe that you were completely coincidentally, because earlier in the program we've been talking about Kiwi shoe polish and the distinction of Kiwi and another brand was Nugget, and were they related?
2: Yeah.
1: But the Kiwi shoe polish advertising sign is a whole lot of six very attractive women.
2: Sort of 1930s style.
1: Very long legs, yes.
2: But their legs
1: spell
2: out the word Kiwi.
1: How brilliant is that?
2: I think it's the cleverest ad I think I've ever seen. Now, I have to say, it's a pity that people can't actually see it. It's a shame, because it is an absolute... I think it's the cleverest ad I've ever seen. So what we're trying to say is that there are a number of these attractive women from the 1930s, kind of like showgirls they look like, and they've got long legs, and they're all sort of crossing over each other, and they spell out the word Kiwi with their legs.
1: Yes, the way they're sort of sitting, and it's just really excruciatingly clever. What year do you reckon that would have been?
2: 1930s.
1: 1930s. Wow.
2: Isn't that a beauty?
1: Isn't it gorgeous?
2: I've not seen it before, I have to say. But somebody sent it to me, and they said, what do you think of this? And I said, well, I think it's fabulous. People do often send pictures and say, you know, what do you think of this? So sometimes I'll use them on the show, and why not?
1: Well, why wouldn't you? It's such an amazing piece. And hard to value something like that, but you would think, you know, maybe $5 to $7.50 around that price point.
2: Yeah, well, that's exactly where I put it, somewhere there. That's what I thought it'd be worth. And the last item, which we might explain very quickly, is a Batman original and rated, by the way. They rate them. They rate them in, when you're getting the high end of toys. It's boxed, of course, but it's boxed as in, you might say, mint boxed. It's a very early one, Japanese made, and it sold for US $14,000.
1: No.
2: It did, sir.
1: 14.
2: Which is about 20 grand our money.
1: Oh.
2: But
1: yeah.
2: It's a rare, well, it goes without saying, but in the US, I have to say, you have to have items graded. In other words, you just don't send something in and hope for the best. You have to have had it graded by an official grading company that you pay money for, by the way, to get it done. And they do it for comics as well. You cannot just sell a comic straight. You have to have it slabbed in a little thing, and it's got to say it's 9 out of 10 or 8 out of 10 or 10 out of whatever, and then you'll get those big prices, which
1: that's
2: is, of
1: amazing.
2: Course, what they got there.
1: Rick, stay there. One things for which Rick Mill might be looking, so you can get on board. We'll give you all the details in just a moment. It's all part of Australia Overnight.
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3: Rick Milne, he's a tired but somewhat invigorated Brisbane Lions supporter. Things for which you might be looking this time of the year, as if you care, Rick.
4: We have a bridge collector, somebody who's very interested in the early days of the Story Bridge in Brisbane,
3: yeah.
4: And of course the Sydney Harbour Bridge. If anybody's got any information on those, including, they actually had, they used to have toll booths. Anybody's got any toll booth tickets or anything like anything at all to do with those two bridges, that would be very helpful. Also, comics of all kinds, top 40 charts, doesn't matter where they're from, country or city, doesn't matter which state, doesn't matter where. If any, I've got a top 40 collector. And also the old footy cards, those from the, especially VFL, the QRL, which of course was the Queensland Footy League back in the old days, and New South Wales. Anybody has any league cards from those or VFL in particular, we've got collectors for all of them. Number, if you would like to give us a call, not now, but in the morning, 0418 339 103. That's 0418 339
3: 103. Great to talk to you, Rick. Thank you. We'll talk to you next week, all part of Australia Overnight. We continue Open Line Talkback. Yeah, come and join.
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5: Hello, I'm Chelsea Bowden. The opposition says it's a dark day for Australia following the Reserve Bank's fourth interest rate hike this year. The official cash rate has risen by 25 basis points, now sitting at 4.6%. The move leaves Australians facing some of the highest borrowing costs in the developed world. Liberal leader Angus Taylor says the government has only itself to blame.
6: Labor's spending has been much faster than the overall economy. Households, families are having to tighten their belts, but the government hasn't tightened its belt, and that drives up inflation.
5: But Treasurer Jim Chalmers argues the war in Iran is stoking inflation and that's putting pressure on rates.
7: Australians are paying a very hefty price for that war in the Middle East, and today that price became a bit steeper with this decision from the Independent Reserve Bank. So we do take responsibility for our part of the fight against inflation. That's why we will continue to manage the budget in a responsible way.
5: The Prime Minister has welcomed OpenAI's engagement with the federal government after rogue software accessed government websites. The tech giant has apologised for the incident, which happened in June, but the government was only told last week. OpenAI will delay the release of its next generation model while the company strengthens cyber defences. The Greens party room is expected to meet in the coming days to elect their second leader in just over a year. Larissa Waters has stepped down due to health issues. Sarah Hanson-Young was the first to throw her hat in the ring for the top job, followed by Maureen Faruqi. David Shoebridge is also believed to be canvassing support, but is yet to declare his candidacy. An Australian study has examined the effect of taking aspirin in relation to a person's risk of developing dementia. The research has found low-dose aspirin was associated with a 70% lower risk of dementia among older people with a particular genetic profile. Monash University's Dr. Peter Francquet says the study is a good starting point.
8: To see whether aspirin might affect dementia outcomes based on genetic profiles.
5: And the first piece of the Brisbane 2032 Olympic and Paralympic emblem has been unveiled in Queensland's far north. A pink and gold ray-like symbol was showcased in Cairns, but its official meaning is yet to be revealed. The next section will be unveiled in Townsville today, while the complete design will be revealed in Brisbane on Monday.
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5: Brazil have

0: defeated the Socceroos 4-2 in front of a record crowd at Suncorp Stadium. Vinicius Junior slotting the visitors' fourth and final goal of the match.
1: Coolly rolled into the corner. Again, Patrick Beach went the right way, but he couldn't get there.
0: Phoenix Crossland will miss Sunday's NRL Grand Final. The Knights hooker handed a four-match ban over a tackle which left Penrith star Nathan Cleary with a broken leg. Fremantle captain Alex Pearce has avoided surgery after going down with a leg injury in the AFL Grand Final, scans confirming he suffered a partial Achilles tear and calf strain. And fast bowler Nathan Ellis is being sent home from Australia's ODI tour of South Africa due to a side strain.
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6: Rocky's in for a partly cloudy day today and a top of 27 after an overnight low of 17. Pretty similar for Thursday. Yeppoon reaching 23 today, Gladstone 25. Billawheeler mostly sunny and 30.
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0: than a speeding bullet. More powerful than a locomotive. Able to leap tall buildings at a single bound.
1: Look, up in the sky, it's a bird.
2: It's a plane.
0: It's Superman. Yes, it's Superman, strange visitor from another planet who came to Earth with powers and abilities far beyond those of mortal men. Superman, who can change the course of mighty rivers, bend steel in his bare hands, and who, disguised as Clark Kent, mild-mannered reporter for a great metropolitan newspaper, fights a never-ending battle for truth, justice, and the American way. And now, another exciting episode in the adventures of Superman.
3: There it is. The truth, the justice, the American way. It was a different time. Wherever you are right across Australia, nice to have your company. I'm Tony McManus. If you have just tuned in for the first time, we've been having a bit of fun this morning. Our lighthearted. We like to be lighthearted on this program. Sometimes we get a bit serious, rarely. The text line is well and truly always open, 0477 693 693. I often mention about the email. People across Australia can email overnights, plural. So it's over, not overnight, overnights at 3aw.com.au. And I endeavour to reply. So if you send 10 email, you'll only get the one reply. Otherwise, I would be in divorce court. So, I do like to reply to them because some of the storylines are just fantastic. But it's overnights at 3aw.com.au. Things we've been talking about, no particular order. I think it started because of the Flintstones. Flintstones as a television show, 1960. And we knew it and loved it. Turned out for a little while, it was the longest running of its kind, got belted around years later by The Simpsons, and the rest is history. But for a long time, that was the thing in our day, the Flintstones. James Dean, there would be many in this audience, I should imagine, that would remember stories around James Dean. He was only 24, car crash. What was he driving, Porsche? Yes, Porsche. Crashed in the highway en route to a motor racing event in which he was due to take part. Now, can you think about this? Only 24. I don't know how much experience he had as a driver. Have no idea. But you got to imagine, he was in a Porsche at 24 and then sadly lost his life, crashed on the highway. He was en route to the motor car racing event. And the rest is history. But for a long time, and even today, the pictures that you see of James Dean and the memory of James Dean, how important was he? I don't, to be honest. I mean, he was lost just prior to me arriving. And I've seen the posters over the years. We all have. 1955 of James Dean. Why was he such a significant character? There would be many who perhaps would remember seeing him on the big screen and the presence he had, presumably a very young age. You know, may have only been 21 or 22 when he was acting, I'm thinking. One of the things that often pops up, serials. And we look, for this program, we look high and low to get really interesting serials. Some, as you know, are better than others. And there are some that endured decades and decades and decades, and I love to this day. For example, Blue Hills. Blue Hills went to air for the final time after 27 years. Finished in 1976, but it began in 1949, 5,795 episodes. In one episode, character said she was going upstairs to make the bed and was never heard of again. That in itself says something. In one episode, character, she was going upstairs to make the bed, never came down, never heard of in the serial. Another announced that she was pregnant. 18 months later, she had the baby. It was a very slow writing day for the writers of Blue Hills, but there'd be great memories, I would think, right across Australia of families who would listen to those sorts of things together. Charles Aznavour, The Bionic Ear. No, wrong person. Sorry, that's Dr. Graham Clark. I'll come back to that in just a moment. Charles Aznavour, French singer, actor, passed away 2018. Dance in the old-fashioned way. But what a singer he was. French singer. He was 94 when he died. We mentioned earlier, too, the Australian talking clock. I mean, we love those clocks. No longer dial that number. Does anybody remember the number you would have dialed to find out what time it was from a telephone box or on your phone at home for those that had phones in those days? What was the number you would have called for the talking phone? Marion in Parafield Hill Gardens, good morning.
2: Good morning, Tony and Joey.
3: Hello, Marion.
2: Good morning. Good to speak with you.
3: You too.
2: You mentioned, or you put a snippet of Superman.
3: Yes.
2: And I remember I was in high school. I could not wait to get home to see Superman with George Reeves and the Monkees and Batman.
3: Batman, yeah. Batman was really weird. I watched some episodes recently. Not weird, that's the wrong word. It was a curiosity, wasn't it? It was really quite camp, is probably the right word.
2: Yes, they're all camping out.
3: Yes. It was very
2: bizarre.
3: Well, it was bizarre. And the, you know, even the little logos was a smash, bang, crash, you know, as they're having a fight.
2: That.
3: I know. Yes. It was weird.
2: And George Reeves. Prior to doing Superman, he had a very small role in the movie Gone with the Wind.
3: He did. And his acting ability was clearly very good, and he was highly regarded during that time. But then, of course, once he became known as the character of Superman, it was so successful. He was typecast. What else did he do after that?
2: No, and still to this day, Tony, I think they said they don't know fully about his death. They don't know if he took his own life. There's that many rumours. I thought, gee, this has been going on for decades.
3: For decades.
2: The man have peace.
3: Yeah. Yeah, I think that's
2: true.
3: But
2: he was such a beautiful actor, and you never understood why superheroes wore their underpants on the outside.
3: Yeah. Exactly right.
2: That was weird.
3: It was a little odd. There wasn't too many people floating around the world wearing their underpants on the outside.
2: No, only him and Batman.
3: We like to do
2: and
3: it now.
2: And Robin. Robin, the Batwoman is still going.
3: I know. And what are the coincidences of having an actor play Batman in the 50s and 60s, and then years later, very, very profoundly, sadly, an actor of the same name playing Batman on the big screen.
2: Wow. You know, it's funny. I know they've made all these amazing movies of Batman, many different actors. But for me, Batman will always be Adam West.
3: Of course it is. There is none finer than Adam West. Well done, Marion. Good to hear that beautiful voice of yours. Good morning, Tony Mac. Darren Lyons, we were talking about this with, nearly said Ender Brady. We were talking to Rick Milne. I think the colourful former mayor, yes, he was in Geelong. Shoe polishers, Tone. Joseph Laddie's saddle soap. Saddle soap. So why was it called saddle soap? Don't tell me it was only used for saddles. Saddle soap. My earliest has the address of Horseful, Richmond, Victoria. Another is Meltonian Black Dubbin. Pharmacy in a Melbourne laneway had gold leaf gilded windows advertising. Kiwi set, I have included a leather pouch had the polished cloth and shoe brush. Gabby, Nari Warren, thank you, Gabe. Well done, you. Julie and Justin, we'll come to you the other side. Come and join us wherever you are, right across Australia, 133693. For those in Brisbane and or in Perth, same number, coincidentally, but it comes through to us, 133882. And Sydney, 2GB listeners, good morning to you. We love you. Great to have you on board for a little while. I think Phil's back next week. Not too sure. Is Phil back next week or the week after? Anyway, 131873. 131873, if you'd like to join in our little program. We call it Australia Overnight.
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3: So there's a question about, I asked the question about the number you would have called when you went into your telephone box. Some are saying it was 1196. Others making reference to 1194. So was there a difference between the states, you know, the so-called talking phone, which you can still listen to? I think we've determined in the past, haven't we? You can still listen to the talking phone and it still goes. It's online. Curiously, it's online. I don't know whether somebody's making money out of it, presumably, whether they link it to advertising. Haven't had a good look at it. Morning, Tony Mac. I love the program. Steve, hello to you. I believe the number to call the time was 1196. Others say 1194. We'll see if we can get a definitive answer around that. Julian, morning.
11: Good morning. They played on FM radio classic the other day, Sunday afternoon, The Pastoral Waltz, which was written by an Englishman, which became the theme of Blue Hills.
3: Is that how it originated?
11: Who came to Australia, and he died some time ago in Brisbane, was also adopted by Sidney Torch, the famous American musical composer. So it had many different playings, and Gwen Meredith, of course, was them.
3: Was it the same theme for its entire run, to your memory? I don't recall
11: it
3: ever changing.
11: I'm not sure about that. Mum used to play it in the kitchen in the old days when she was preparing dinner. No, I thought you might be interested. It's a long piece. It goes for a long time. Well over half an hour. You might have it there, won't you?
3: Just the piece of music, the opening piece for Blue Hills.
11: Oh, it's a waltz.
3: Have a listen to this. Is this the piece of music, Julian? Have a listen.

0: Greece version.
1: Beautiful, isn't it?
0: Bet it didn't sound like that in the old days for Blue Hills. Pete in Pitt Town, morning.
2: Morning, how are you? Now, that phone number for the time was
0: BO74. BO74. So, yeah, some are saying, so there's a, you're saying 74. So it must have been different because the information that we have was 1194, so 1194, and others are saying 119. Oh, no, you're saying 9. Oh, thank you, 035. You're saying 194 as well. So 1194. You're in which state are you, Pete?
2: Sydney. Yeah, Sydney. BO74.
0: BO74.
2: Yeah.
0: I wonder whether there was different versions of it in states depending on how they opened it. You're probably right.
2: Yeah, I don't know, but I was born on the dairy in Epping, and I used to have to get on my push bike and ride down to the phone box and do a trunk call out to Kellyville. I don't know where you know that is, but I can still remember the number. I used to have to go through an operator and say, I need Kellyville 367, please. And it was a market gardener that lived out there, and he and his wife used to come in a truck and shovel the cow manure into the back of the truck to take back for the farm as a fertiliser.
0: For a gardening business?
2: Oh, he's a market gardener,
0: Market gardener.
2: Mm.
0: And that would have been horse?
2: No, they come down the, like a, I can remember, it was a truck. It was a pretty small truck, but they'd come down the truck and had a tip body, but had a body on the back of it. That, you know, the sides used to drop down when they used to get back to the, back to where the cattle, where the farm was, to drop the sides down, just let the cow manure out and then shovel it out.
0: So it was cow dung?
2: Yep, cow dung, yeah.
0: And presumably that was good for the garden in the day.
2: Oh, yeah, too right. Even today, you can actually buy like chicken manure sort of, from Bunnings, you know, but it's in powder form in bags.
0: Oh, really? So it's still a thing?
2: Yeah. Very high in phosphorus and iron.
0: Very good, Pete. Thank you for that. Keep in touch, Pete. Well done. Pete's in Pitt Town. Justin, morning.
3: Good morning, T-Mac. How are you, mate?
0: Thank you for asking, Justin. Really well. And yourself? Sounds like we're just coming down to a call race number three. Race number three coming up in just a moment. Let me have a look at the numbers, if you don't mind, Justin.
3: Now, you're talking about
0: Have you ever thought of becoming a race caller? I reckon you'd be really good at it. That way, you mate, it's really good to have you on the program.
3: No. You're talking about cartoons,
0: yeah,
3: right?
0: We were, yeah.
3: Do you remember a cartoon called Captain Planet?
0: Captain Planet, I don't think I do, Justin. Tell me more about Captain Planet, if you will.
3: It was called Captain Planet and the Planeteers. It was a, it's like an eco sort of thing. They saved the world from pollution and all that sort of stuff.
0: Of course they did. It was part of a Turner program services in the day. It started around about 1990. So it was a Hanna-Barbera cartoon as well.
3: Yes.
0: New and Adventures of Captain Planet.
3: Yeah, and I remember the song. It was Captain Planet and the Planeteers, You Can Be One Too, and goes on something like that. And the shoe polish I used was Kiwi.
0: Kiwi, yes. Massive brand, Kiwi shoe polish.
3: Yeah. Yes, it was. And, and also too, back in my days, or I'll actually do it, back in my days.
0: Thank you. Now, you've got to say it a little more slow. So, back in my day.
3: Back in my day.
0: Yeah, you're getting right now. Very close. Go on.
3: We, over in New Zealand, we used to buy a bag of lollies for $1.
0: $1? That was top of the world. Where'd you get the dollar?
3: Pocket money.
0: Dollar? To spend on lollies?
3: Yes.
0: Wow.
3: So it was $1 for a small bag, $1.50 for a medium, and the large one was
0: $2. It's all right for you. You're young.
3: Yes. And I would like you to know that I am back playing. I'm doing pickleball next month.
1: You're amazing. You're absolutely amazing, Justin. Good to talk to you. Thank you. G'day, Tone. Time Call was 1194. It was available on the Telecom for about 66 years. The Telstra, formerly Telecom talking clock, number was 1194. Shut down September of 2019. Yes, it was. Fertilizer. Fertilizer inspired by the Neil Diamond classic. Pong, dung, poo. Thank you very much, Phantom. The talking clock continues. I don't know whether we can find that. There's a link in there, Jay, whether or not you can open that up and somehow see if we can find that link. You can find it, www.abc.net.au. See if it's still available. We might even play a bit. Dave in Sydney will come to you in just a moment. Wherever you are, right around Australia, it's Wednesday. It's the last day of the month, September. Daylight saving starts. I want to get some feedback for people around Australia. So daylight saving in Victoria, daylight saving in South Australia, daylight saving in New South Wales. 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Just God's time, we call it. 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
1: Tony and Jay. Jay works the other side of the glass. That's the voice you will hear when you ring through 133 693. The text line's great as well for those that send a message. Now, here's the thing. When you send a message on the text, 0477 693 693, for the life of, I don't know why, when you send a link, we don't seem to be able to open links on this particular system. As I said, don't ask me why, he says, behind gritted teeth. Thank you for the memories and fun. So that link that you sent through there was, where is that link, Jay? Disappeared off the screen. We've got so many texts coming through. Dumb and dumber, thank you. So if you open up that link, we can't get any further than that. Am I right reading that? No. Okay. No, it doesn't open. So humble apologies for that. I think we've got the gist of it, though. We can probably transcribe it, though. Let's take a couple of these calls, people that are waiting. Dave in Sydney, morning.
18: Good morning, hi. Tony, isn't it?
1: That's the one. Yeah, Tony McManus, Dave. Thank you for being part of it.
18: Yeah, I think I like your show better than the usual one.
1: Oh, Dave, that's very kind. Could you write to the management of all radio stations right across Australia?
18: In about 1954 or 55, there was a radio competition to find a live white crow. Do you know if they ever found one? I'm pretty sure it was on 2GB.
1: On 2GB, a live
18: white crow.
1: And
18: crows are usually black.
1: And that was a serial, was it?
18: No, it was a competition.
1: A live white crow. How long ago, Dave?
18: I'd say it was before TV, so before 56.
1: So it could have been early 50s.
18: About 54, 55.
1: I wonder why they did that. Was it a promotion or was it a prize or a quiz?
18: I think there was a prize for it, but it went for weeks. But I don't remember whether they ever found one. Like an albino crow, maybe.
1: No.
18: There was also a program called The Search for the Golden Boomerang, but that went for months. And, yeah.
1: That was a serial?
18: It was a serial, yeah, I think so. I'm pretty sure it's 2GB, because I only had a crystal set in those days, and that was about the only station I could pick up with a bit of volume, so I used to listen to 2GB.
1: Those crystal sets, Dave, why were they so quiet? Because I had one too, but they were really excruciatingly quiet. You'd link it into a piece of wire, which would hang out your bedroom window, if I got the right memory, but it was very, very quiet, wasn't it? There was no volume around it.
18: I didn't have an amplifier, but I was a radio technician as my first job, and I built one with an amplifier that used another station to pick. I found the strongest station I could find to make about 1.5 or 2 volts to run an amplifier on this crystal set.
1: Clever.
18: So I wasn't buying any batteries for it, but I could get a bit more volume that way.
1: Dave, you would have presumably, Dave, been around when we got those very early transistor radios, most of which were coming out of Japan?
18: Yeah. Mostly it was valve radios in the lab until probably the 53 or something like that.
1: Yeah.
18: I was waiting for a they couldn't find a transistor. They had like a 4-transistor radio that had a valve and a couple of transistors, but they couldn't get a transistor to work at a high enough frequency to make it to pick up radio waves.
1: And those brands of transistor radio, Dave, forgive me if you're not aware of them, but the ones that I would remember were AWA, which presumably was an Australian brand.
18: Yeah, I used to work for them. And also there was Sony. That's the only other one I can remember.
1: Very early Sony transistor out of Japan.
18: Yeah.
1: National?
18: Yeah, that would have been around too.
1: Around that time.
18: Another funny thing about batteries, most battery radios had two batteries. They had two 45-volt batteries to make 90 volts. For the high tension, and there was a woman, a neighbour, I called into her place one night while she was replacing the batteries, and she put one battery in, and she plugged the other battery lead into a plug of, into a packet of steel wool.
1: No!
18: All it did was join the two wires together to make it run. But every time she changed the battery, she changed the packet steel wool as well.
1: Oh, that's fantastic. I hope that's a true story, Dave.
18: That is a true story from about 1955 or thereabouts.
1: You're fully retired these days?
18: I'm 85. I've been retired since 1998.
1: What keeps you busy, Dave?
18: I'm not that busy at the moment. I had a stroke 3 years ago, and I'm basically, I fell over about 2 years ago and fractured a vertebrae, and if I stand up for more than a quarter of an hour, I get a pain in the back. So I'm basically laying down all most of the time. I've got a brace I could wear. I'm going to try that one day and see if it doesn't hurt my back so much.
1: Well, maybe. And who looks after you, Dave?
18: I look after myself. My kids, one of the children, the youngest one, goes shopping for me every weekend, and I've got home care to drive me around if I want to go somewhere.
1: Oh, that's encouraging.
18: I've got a driver's license. It goes for another 4 years, but at the moment I've got a cataract and I'm only limited to 15 kilometres. So I haven't driven a car in 18 months.
1: Do you miss it?
18: Not really. I've got three cars and I don't need them.
1: Do you want to sell one?
18: I've got a Rover, a nice Rover there that I can see.
1: What model?
18: I had six Rovers. This is a 2003 model, Rover 75.
1: Oh, what a lovely little thing. How many Ks on it?
18: 155,000.
1: It's a baby.
18: It would cost $69,000 new. It was the luxury one with the wood grain dash and the seven airbags.
1: Beautiful.
18: And two temperature zones for the air conditioning and a V6. It's got a V6 motor out of another car. Well, that's what they put in them. But the other five were all V8s, about 71 to 86 models.
1: I learned to drive in Mum's Rover 90. Was it a 90 or was it a 75? Rover 90, I think, which would have been in the very early, just trying to think now, would have been about 1974, 75, 76 for that license. 74.
18: The Rover costs $69,000 new. I paid $1,500 for it about 8 years ago. It was so cheap, I couldn't say no to it.
1: Maybe if you want to get rid of it, ring the Rover Owners Club. But they might be interested in it.
18: I've got a letter from them, yeah.
1: Dave,
18: I just don't need to sell it, and I like it.
1: Well, and they were beautifully done. So those very early Rovers were special, with great seats and lots of timber on the dash, just gorgeous. Dave, thank you. Keep in touch. Fabulous to talk to you. Let's go to Upper Ferntree Gully. Kay, good morning to you.
19: Oh, how are you going? It's a bit windy up here.
1: Blowy?
19: Yes, very blowy.
1: Well,
19: I just hope no trees come down.
1: Yeah, well, there's that. And, of course, around your area, as we know, as we get warmer weather, you've got to be conscious about that too.
19: Oh, yes, That's all. We've had so much rain up here, it's quite damp, underground and stuff. But, yeah, it's very windy tonight. I was ringing up regarding those automatic phone things. Now, I believe there was one that you rang for the time, and then there was another one that you rang for the weather report.
1: Yes, there was.
19: Yes, because I remember, I'm getting on now, I'm close to 80, so, and I remember I used to ring up quite frequently. I don't know, I think the 1194 was one, and then maybe the other one was the 1196 in memory.
1: To get to the weather.
19: Yeah, one of them. As I said, I forget which one. But one was the weather and one was the time from my memory.
1: And yet it's interesting that people would do that because radio stations, certainly in my lifetime, post the 50s, 60s and 70s, every radio station, breakfast stations in particular, they still do it really, are always promoting the weather, temperatures and what you could expect for that day. Wonder why it was a thing where people would go and get the weather from a telephone.
19: I just guess it was that era, to be honest.
1: Maybe, yeah.
19: Yeah, and also this is another story, because I had a lot of reception jobs when I was younger, and I did work one of those old plug and cord switchboards, which was great fun. And in that particular legal firm, we used to have a ladies come around called Telly Jeans, and they used to clean all the workers' phones.
1: Oh, yes.
19: Oh, Telly Jeans. I know.
1: Kay, I recall there would be people come in, and we would have early days 3BA in Ballarat as a young announcer. We would have the coffee people would come in and like a trolley and bring food and bits and pieces that you could buy, and some of it was even provided by the company itself, into the studios.
19: Yeah, well, we had a tea lady.
1: A tea lady,
19: as well.
1: Yes.
19: She'd come in sort of just for morning tea and she'd be gone by lunchtime, but yeah. That was, like, a long time ago. It was not that long, because it was about 1970, I think.
1: Oh, no, not that long ago. You're absolutely right about that. Kay, thank you. Good to talk to you. Look after yourself in Upper Ferntree Gully. Not Ferntree Gully. Upper Ferntree Gully, if you don't mind. Faye. We'll go to Joe, we'll go to Jim, wherever you are, right across Australia. Jump on board, come and have a bit of fun with us in Sydney, 131873. That's for listeners through 2GB in Sydney. Good morning, I'm Tony Mack.
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1: Thank you. Barry Crocker, Sky from Mornington. I'm not too sure what that means. Well, you've mentioned Barry Crocker, but we love him. Some of those movies that he did in the day, those Barry Crocker movies, Very, very funny. White Crow was a brand of tomato sauce, says Sam. Thank you. Tone, I think Queensland have already had a couple of referendums about daylight saving, says JP. And Wonder Twin Powers, Birdman, Captain Caveman, Secret Squirrel, Jetsons, Hair Bear Bunch, and Eric the Banana Man. Thank you, Rob. Some great memories there. Tone, going back to the Brisbane Hawks final game, was it a free kick against Jarman Impey? I have no idea. Who knows? But it is what happened, and we move on. Faye Bryton, good morning.
0: Good morning. I think you're too young to remember the cereal Daddy and Paddy.
1: Remind us, Faye.
0: Daddy and Paddy, it was a cereal that I remember from my childhood. And it began with the theme tune NOLA. And it was sort of, I think, a father-daughter arrangement. And I don't know whether the kid was a bit bratty or got into bits and pieces of scrapes. And maybe some of your wonderful listeners in their 80s would remember that.
1: Well, Daddy and Paddy was, in fact, regarded as a classic Australian radio series. It was usually broadcast by stations like 3DB in Melbourne.
0: Yes.
1: And it featured...
0: I would have heard it on 3BA Ballarat.
1: Maybe you did. You well would have. Interactions between father, which was Daddy, his mischievous child, Paddy.
0: Okay.
1: And it was a prominent 3DB broadcaster, John Stewart, and the actress was Pat McLean.
0: Uh-huh. So it did exist, and my memory is not too bad.
1: No, you've done really well. And it goes back approximately to the years of that the radio, it was a comedy, was taken to B155, and it goes back to approximately when, doesn't quite say the dates there, Jay, does it, for that particular series?
0: I'm thinking sort of late 40s.
1: Oh, that early? 50s,
0: maybe. Early 50s, late 40s.
1: Yeah, you're right. Late 1940s and early 1950s.
0: Well, thank you so much for that.
1: Oh, Faye, what a memory. There'll be people that will remember that right across Australia because that wouldn't be the only market for that program. Faye, good to hear from you. Keep well. Dylan Pakenham, good morning.
2: Good morning, Tony. Hope you're well.
1: Dylan, thank you. Morning, yeah, good as gold. Thank you.
2: Oh, it's fantastic. I like to ask a question to yourself.
1: Please.
2: And to your listeners. You remember Brendan Noddle, the lieutenant in Salvation Army Housing?
1: Of course I do. Brendan's a regular contributor, for those that don't know, across Australia. Very involved. Been a spokesperson for the Salvos for as long as I can remember and does a great job as he goes.
2: Did he walk from complete the walk from Melbourne to Sydney, or did he get too unhealthy? Or
1: Dylan, I'm not sure. How long ago?
2: Yeah, I was back in 2013, 2014, wasn't it? When he was walking from and the Collingwood Footy Club trained him to walk from Melbourne to Canberra to Sydney, and but I'm not sure if he was able to do it. I just want to find out, that was all.
1: Brendan, that's a good question, and next time he's on, I will ask him for you. Or hopefully you'll be listening and you'll be able to ask.
2: Yeah.
1: He'll be thrilled to think that he's being thought of.
2: Yeah, thank you.
1: He's been a great worker and a great, what's a better word than promoter? A spokesperson, I think. Certainly in Victoria for Salvation Army for as long as I can remember. Joe in Brisbane, morning.
3: Good morning.
1: Hello, Joe.
3: I've been listening to you many, many years, but first time I've called you.
1: Oh, good on you, Joe. Welcome. Good to have you on board.
3: I apologise, I'm going to bring the morning to a very sad ending, but these knuckleheads in Canberra, when they become politicians, don't they study at university? Economics and that?
1: Some do, Joe. Others don't. They come up through the system, through the political system. They have a great interest in politics. They choose then a party that probably suits them to work in and become part of. And then sometimes they go through and they put themselves up for election. And sometimes they are elected as members of parliament.
3: They said to me, did you go to school, stupid? I said, yeah, and I came out the same way. But even I know that if you bring 300,000 people into the country,
1: yeah,
3: you need 300,000 houses.
1: Yeah, not necessarily, but I know where you're going.
3: How can we be so short of houses?
1: How can we be short of houses?
3: Yeah,
1: because we don't have the builders, Joe. It's a major problem for Australia. We don't have the builders and the activity and the people that are prepared to put their nuts on the line to build those properties as well. But it's really a shortage of workers.
3: But if I was hiring people for a job, let's say,
1: yeah,
3: I'd make sure I got the job. I'd be sure that I have the work for the people. If I need three people, I'll make sure that I've got the work for the three people. And I say, yeah, these three people come and then just stand around and do nothing. Do you know what I mean? I mean, I understand we don't have no builders, but why bring all these people in and then say, oh, we've got no houses, it's not our fault?
1: Yeah, well, we need, I mean, there are many, many jobs. I think I'm right when I say this. There are jobs in Australia that many of us don't want to do, Joe.
3: I agree with you 100%. I agree. Everybody wants to start at the top.
1: Yeah. And so there are people that come in and they are prepared to do a lot of the jobs that many of us don't want to do. Like, I don't want to work in a petrol station. I don't want to work in a 7-Eleven. But if you look at that, around Australia, the majority of people that work in a 7-Eleven and petrol stations are people who have come from another part of the world.
3: And I've got no problem with that. I mean, I couldn't do it. So I just don't understand.
1: Well, what would we do if we didn't have those people in place to do those jobs? Those businesses would not be able to exist. Then we complain because we couldn't get those, we couldn't get those services that were required when we go into a petrol station. So, it's not as easy as just saying, are we bringing too many in? Yes, we are. It has to be monitored. Absolutely, it has to be monitored. Can we do it better than we've been doing it? Gee, I hope so.
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4: Hello, I'm Chelsea Bowden. The Reserve Bank says stubbornly high inflation can't simply be blamed on the conflict in the Middle East. The RBA has raised interest rates for the fourth time this year, lifting the official cash rate by 25 basis points to 4.6%. Homeowners will have to find an extra $100 a month to cover the average mortgage repayment. RBA Governor Michelle Bullock has flagged another rate hike may be on the cards when the board next meets in November.
5: We will do what is needed with the interest rate. I don't know what other tools, if others, there's no tools I'm aware of that we've got to address inflation in our armoury. So it's interest rate is the tool, it is the primary tool, and we will use it as needed to address the inflation challenge.
4: The Australian Council of Social Services has criticised the decision. CEO Cassandra Goldie says managing fuel prices would be a fairer way to tackle inflation.
6: This is very serious. No question, interest rate rises will hurt people who have debt. If you're with a big mortgage, it will cost you, of course. And for us, this was not what we needed to tackle inflation.
4: The opposition maintains the federal government must explain why it was left to OpenAI to reveal a serious data breach. The tech giant has apologised after one of its bots sliced through security on four government websites, including Medicare. OpenAI has promised to help Australian agencies strengthen cyber defences and establish a local task force to guide policy. Liberal leader Angus Taylor says Labor still has serious questions to answer.
7: This is a government that has not been on top of the issue. And this is one of the really big issues facing Australians right now. If we're to fix our economy and protect our way of life, we need a government that's taking cyber attacks using AI seriously.
4: Doctors in Victoria will walk off the job for 4 hours tomorrow afternoon. As many as 10,000 doctors across the state's public hospital system are expected to take part in the strike. Unions are pushing for better pay and working conditions. And beauty giants Mecca and Sephora have been ordered to pull popular skin products from the shelves, which contain banned plastic microbeads. The New South Wales Environmental Protection Authority issued stop notices after finding 12 banned exfoliators still on sale across the state. Microbeads were outlawed 4 years ago due to the damage they caused to local waterways.
2: Navigating the legal landscape. How they help. Grant and Simpson Lawyers. 994RO, your sport now.
4: Knights hooker Phoenix Crossland has copped a four-match ban, ruling him out of Sunday's NRL Grand Final. The 26-year-old pleading guilty to a dangerous contact charge for a tackle which left Penrith star Nathan Cleary with a broken leg. Crossland says his focus now is supporting his teammates.
8: Obviously apologise to Nathan and the Panthers and, more importantly, the games and the fans. A terrible start to the most important week of the year due to myself. And as soon as I walk out of this building, my focus goes to Newcastle Knights and winning this grand final.
4: The Socceroos have been defeated by Brazil at Suncorp Stadium 4.

0: or two. More than 52,000 fans turned out for the match. And Geelong veteran Jake Colajasny has been medically retired from the AFL due to concussion.
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8: Rocky's in for a partly cloudy day today and a top of 27 after an overnight low of 17. Pretty similar for Thursday. Yeppoon reaching 23 today, Gladstone 25. Billawela mostly sunny and 30.
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0: Mate Kelly. Dad and Dave, of course. Amazing radio drama based on the On Our Selection series, more than often referred simply as Dad and Dave. Hugely popular. How many eps? Well, it ran for about 17 years, so I'm thinking about 2,276 episodes. First episode as early as 1937. And then went right through until 1953. I'll say that again. So it started in 1937 and went right through to 1953. Created the most existing star, George Edwards. George Edwards production. Its sponsor for the entire run. I wonder if anybody remembers. I'm going to say no. But its sponsor for the entire run was which company? And the theme, Road to Gundy Guy, standard accent used by actors and announcers in Australia broadcasting, typically Southern English. Upper-class British version emulated BBC. And then we had this show with an Australian accent called Dad and Dave from Snake Gully, mate. Tone, next year Kylie Minogue will be the same age as Harold Holt when he went missing. There's a little unknown fact. Write that down in your funkin' Wagnall. Next year Kylie Minogue will be the same age as Harold Holt when he went missing. My mate and I both love tomato sauce. We often meet for a ketchup. Funny. Tone, who's going to pick the fruit off the trees if we don't have young people from overseas? Great question. Tony, why do so many Indian people drive taxis? Well, you tell me. You tell me why we have so many people from around the world picking the fruit and driving the taxis, running the 7-Elevens, running the garage, the petrol stations across Australia. You tell me. 133693. Let's take some of these calls in. The Gong, Wollongong. Greg, good morning.
1: G'day, bud. I've got a couple of things. First, what you were just saying about people and fruit pickers. Well, the best thing all this, not only in New South Wales, throughout all the states and territories, the issue they've been having with people with mental health, especially with abused women and things like that, I do feel for them to get out of their another zone, make it a comfort zone, let them find where they can get out of that city or the area they're in to be relocated, so they can. That would be the ideal thing for them to be able to do. Go out, pick the fruit, they'd be well looked after, they'd be clothed, they'd be everything like that, and I think that is an ideal thing. Something for those type of people to have, to get away, out away from all the abuse. People who are able in these isolated welfare-like mental places are only there for a short period of time and have emotional, where they've lost people and they've tried, they can't have them trouble to get themselves going. At one time, they were productive in the community and losing a loved one, they have trouble getting it together. And so I think get them to an area, do that, re-social, regather there away from what they're in, get a new comfort zone for them and just let them get away from all of that.
0: Greg, it's an interesting point that you make. I guess anybody who is going through a very difficult time, whether they be 16 or whether they be, you know, 76, 86, it's not as easy as just saying, look, I'm going to leave the environment that I know and love and grew up and my family and friends and loved ones and going through a dreadful time and now I'm going to go and pick fruit.
1: It's a matter of also that you see these people around Sydney and parts of Melbourne and where they're on the street, and they're asking for a couple of dollars or something. People like that, yes, have them out if they're able to go from one place to another and they're all right to buy a packet of smokes or whatever. If they can do that, they're able to walk, and they're surely they'd be able to offer some sort of assistance towards the to the pickers and to the farmers, and that way they'd get a bed, a warm bed, they get a good feed, and they get soap, and they'd be able to keep themselves clean. Now, they'd be off the streets, right? Now, there's people like that, and there's just people like the women who get abused.
0: I understand, Greg, what you're saying.
1: The other thing I was going to talk about was the football. With the football, as you know, before the grand final AFL, as you know, the issue was Sydney Swans, right? And how, I'll put it this way, how they were caught with their pants down.
0: Allegedly, allegedly. We don't know that, but allegedly. Go on.
1: With the drugs.
0: Don't know, Greg. I'm not too sure that we know that either. So we're just going to be a little circumspect because these things are still under inquiry, Greg.
1: Whatever the case may be,
0: The police have put out a report. They're still looking at it. This could go on for a long, long time. There is still no resolution. So we're just going to be careful about what we say at this stage, Greg.
1: I'm trying to make is, with this last grand final, history has, what it has taught me, is now you've got the VFL and then the AFL. Well, if next year, if it is going to be as it was successful this year, well, next year is going to be a lot ever. And this is where times like this, because Melbourne, the way it's structured with the tennis, the cricket, the horse racing and everything, and how you had the VFL and the AFL grand finals put together, and the amount of people what were in Melbourne in that time when those two finals are on, and it is an ideal time to have the people who godfathers or the seniors heads of people who moved the drugs around the world to actually be there and not be there, so they wouldn't notice, other people wouldn't know who they are. Or they wouldn't know, but because of the large volume and the whole thing of the footballs that have been there, it's not something they wouldn't be really, it's not like they're going to be noticed out in the...
0: Yeah, Greg, they can almost hide. It's a very good point you raised, and I thank you for doing so. Come and join us. Won't have your say about that, 133693. Good to talk to you, Greg. In Broadie, hello, Natalie.
2: Hello, how are you?
0: I'm well, thank you, really well.
2: I'm looking up, you were talking earlier about the transistor radios.
0: We were, those early transistor radios, which we loved under the pillow.
2: Well, I can tell you, I have got mine and I listen to you every night on my Sony transistor radio, which I've had for over 30 years.
0: No!
2: And it's just battery operated, Tony.
0: And how often did you have to change the battery?
2: Oh, well, I listen to you every night. So, I've got two little batteries that go at the bottom, not even once a month. I think I go longer than a month. So I just really find that it's terrific. I've had it since I started work. I bought it because I used to go walking around the river. And I used to take my transistor radio with my earplugs and walk around the river. And I've got a big radio, and it was getting a bit annoying bringing it into the bedroom. And I thought, I've got that transistor radio. And it's been sitting in my drawer for, I reckon, I've been retired for 10 years. And I tried it, and I thought, I'll put the batteries in, new batteries, and I can hear you as clear as day.
0: Oh, I love that.
2: So I just want to, just ring in and say, well, I'm going to use mine every day. It's
0: good
2: fantastic.
0: Girl. Just very quickly, Natalie, when you retire, do you miss work?
2: Well, I do get a bit bored now and then, but I've got a car and I run around. I've got a lot of friends, so, I'd like to get involved in some volunteer work, I think, which I'm thinking of doing. But I don't miss work at all. No, not at all. I worked for 47 years, Tony, and hard work, lifting, carrying, you know, for an American company.
0: Yep.
2: And I was glad to retire.
0: How are the bones, Nat?
2: Bones are good. The only problem is my neck, because when I just spent the last 9 months at work, I was doing payroll and looking to the left. So I did that for the last 9 months. So then when I retired, now that's the problem I've got now, which is my neck. So otherwise, my arms, my hands, I was doing data entry for over 40 years. Never had a problem. Sat properly. And I run, I drive, I do everything. So I work hard at home. So, you know, I'm 76, coming on 76 now, and I'm pretty happy. The only thing I'm unhappy about is the financial situation.
0: Well, there's that. Do you follow the footy, Natalie?
2: Yes, I certainly do. I'm a Carlton supporter.
0: Oh, you and Jay will be, you'll be hand in hand now, the other side of the glass.
2: Yes, I love Carlton. I've been with them for many, many years. And I'm sorry they didn't come anywhere. They haven't done very well the last couple of years. But never mind. This year, they'll be there. I'm telling you.
0: Natalie, what a great call. Thank you so much for being part of it.
2: That's all right, Tony. I love listening to you every night because I go to bed late and I don't sleep very well. So I listen to you every night. Listen to Rick, all your your important people that you have on.
0: The regular contributors. Good on you, Nat. It's great to talk to you. Thank you for being part of the program, Natalie. Appreciate it. Nat's in Broadmeadows here in Melbourne Town, wherever you are, right across Australia. I'm Tony McManus. Nice to have your company. Yeah, you can join us. Look who it is, Johnny DeRemus, Passing Parade. Good morning, John.
3: This is John DeRemus with the Passing Parade, the story of an animal doctor whose favorite prescription was murder. I'll be back after this message.
4: Something's worrying you, Holmes. I can always tell when you fiddle with your fiddle.
5: I need a clue to Melbourne's best Holden deal, Watson, old chap.
4: At Watson's of Greensboro, we'll give you an unbeatable Holden deal. 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It's worth that little extra step out to Watson's of Greensboro. We go way out for you.
5: Of course, Watson's of Greensboro. That's the solution.
4: Elementary, old chap.
3: John Kaiser was born near the small town of Pocahontas, Arkansas in 1872. And from his earliest childhood, his ambition was to become a veterinary surgeon, and it was no surprise to anyone when, on graduating as such, he set up his plate in his hometown. He was 52 when he took his first wife, a widow with three grown-up children. The following year, she fell ill and died. Kaiser collected $10,000 from an insurance policy she had taken out soon after their marriage. 12 months later, his niece, Mrs. Dora Riggs, who lived in the district, also fell ill and died. She was followed to the grave that same year by her husband. Kaiser collected their property and insurances. In 1929, the now wealthy veterinarian married another widow, Rosina Arnold, who came from a well-to-do family and had an 8-year-old son named Bruce. Rosina didn't believe in insurance, and for 3 years she resisted her husband's efforts to talk her into taking out a policy. Finally, in September 1932, she weakened. 6 weeks later, she was dead, and Kaiser was $25,000 the richer. He then turned his attentions to her grief-stricken parents, Mr. and Mrs. Bonner, who were intensely fond of him. Both passed away in the course of the next 4 years, Mr. Bonner early in 1934, Mrs. Bonner in June 1936. Kaiser came into a part of their estate. The bulk of it went to their grandson, Bruce, who was now 15 years old. The boy adored Kaiser, who was, of course, his stepfather. He was a sturdy lad and something of a football star at the local high school. Bruce represented the last worthwhile source of income to Kaiser. But by now, the townsfolk had begun to talk. Devoted as they were to old Doc Kaiser, they could not help putting two and two together. Unfortunately, however, they did nothing about it, and on October 9th, 1936, the news hit Pocahontas like a bombshell. Bruce was dead. Suspicion abruptly turned to certainty. An angry mob gathered in front of Kaiser's house. Only the intervention of Sheriff John Thompson saved Kaiser from a lynching party. Taken into protective custody by Thompson, he was driven to the nearby town of Paragould and deposited in a cell to await the findings of an autopsy on Bruce's body. The autopsy duly revealed that the boy had died of strychnine poisoning. On November 19th, charged with murder, Kaiser was returned to Pocahontas to face trial. En route, he drew a vial of strychnine from his pocket and swallowed the contents. Minutes later, the life of one of the most hideous paradoxes of good and evil 20th century America had ever known came to an end. Our time is up till we meet again for another chapter in the Passing Parade. This is John Doremus. Thank you so much, and goodbye for now.
6: Thank you, Johnny. My portable radio takes 4 AAA batteries, and yet I can't receive 5 AA. That's very funny, Phantom. I'm sure that's not the case. Frio learnt, never turn your back on a hungry lion. Bang! And the other one here, was it the Wrigley Company that sponsored Dad and Dave all those years ago, right through the entire series? You're absolutely correct. It was Wrigley's.
7: What an NRL season it's been. We've given away some big spends at Coco Brew. And each week we've heard from the man in the know, Robin.
8: New South Doctor, John's brother's crying afterwards. 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It means a lot to the town. It's going to be unbelievable grand final.
7: Now, there's just one game left to win vouchers from Coco Brew William Street, Coco Brew Express and Coco Brew Riverfront. Who will hold up that trophy on grand final day? 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Thanks to Coco Brew on the talk of Central Queensland. 990 4RO.
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0: I don't know, it feels weird. It's not a Tuesday, not a Thursday, it's a Wednesday, and yet Ender Brady is part of the program. Good morning.
17: Good morning, Tony. Thank you for facilitating my crazy schedule this week.
0: You've got a hot gig tomorrow.
17: Yes, I'm off to Ireland. I'm hosting a huge conference. Keynote speaker will be our Prime Minister, Taoiseach, Micheál Martin, and lots of big guests and a 600-strong sellout crowd in Dublin. So I appreciate you getting me on this time instead.
0: More than welcome. It's a busy time. It's an interesting time for a range of reasons. We had a substantial increase in, you know, our money, honey, yesterday with the Reserve Bank. That puts enormous pressure. There's so much pressure from every angle at the moment. The rationing of things like diesel, that's probably not here yet. You've got it in the UK.
17: It's coming our way. That's the warning from the big former BP oil executive today. Now, let me tell you where diesel prices have gone just today. Around $4.20 Australian for a litre of diesel. Whoa. That's what some people have been paying today. It is outrageous. We're down to 41 days left of diesel in reserve. President Trump is threatening to stop exports of diesel, and one-third of all UK diesel imports come from the United States. We're in big trouble here. And rationing is something we will be looking at in weeks if they can't resolve this with Trump. But that's what we're paying at the pumps today, Tony, $4.20 in some places.
0: Which is going to be crippling for those that run a small business in, say, a delivery business, Ender. And there would be thousands and thousands.
17: It's and all these prices, Tony, will get passed on to the consumer. I mean, I drive around a lot. I fill up a lot. And I'm just observing other consumer behaviour and driver behaviour. I can't remember the last time I saw anyone fill their tank.
0: You mentioned
17: people are just doing a quarter, a half, and then maybe not driving as much or trying to eke it out because we're getting hammered everywhere. You know, the energy prices, we're heading into winter now. I put the fire on here the other night. We have a gas fire. Click of a button. Yeah, it looks lovely. But in the back of your mind, you're thinking, this is going to be an expensive winter if we're lighting this in September.
0: And if you're doing that, you can imagine other people right across the UK would be doing the same likewise.
17: Yeah, I think everyone's looking at the numbers and just wondering, where are we going with energy pricing here? Interest rates will surely go up in the next few months as well. So mortgages, homeowners, everything is just getting so expensive. And the government has a budget coming in October. And look, we've already been told there's no cash in the kitty. Don't expect any help.
0: I've got lots of texts here that always mention you when you're on. One in particular says, Tony, my granny and my mum love Ender Brady.
17: Oh.
0: which is really kind. Just generous. Isn't that lovely?
17: People are lovely. Honestly, Tony, every corner of Australia. I remember walking a beach one day in WA and meeting an old boy fishing, and he recognised my voice.
0: Oh, I know.
17: CPR. Yeah. And it just melted my heart. I had the best day. I love it. Look, Australians are lovely, warm, welcoming, hospitable people. I can't wait to get back.
0: I want to ask you about Andy Burnham's speech. It was a big, big speech and things that he said. We'll look at that next. Ender Brady's in the UK. Even though it's not a Tuesday, it's not a Thursday, we got him on a Wednesday.
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0: A text ending in 111 says, Tyrone, please ask Ender what he thinks of Andy Burnham. That's Prime Minister Andy Burnham's speech. In brackets, big on rhetoric, small on detail. Ender?
17: That's a very good point, actually. I think a lot of people would go along with that. There was a lot of emotion in his speech today because he lost his dad, Roy, just a couple of years ago. Roy Burnham had dementia, was in a care home, was very well looked after. And Andy Burnham has seen the care home crisis and social care issues firsthand for a number of years now. So he got very emotional today talking about that situation. He also hinted at moving closer to the European Union, or at least laying out a pathway to Britain possibly rejoining the EU, which is huge. And he's also looking at removing what they call the triple lock on pensions, that pensions go up each year by one of either inflation, wages or food prices, whichever is the greatest. And it's going up. Pensions are going up so much here that basically the government can't afford it anymore. So he is looking at tweaking that a little bit, but not until 2030. So I think it was a speech that is trying to offer hope. But our listeners are right. I mean, just where is he getting the hope from and who's going to pay for it?
0: Yeah, who's going to pay for it? That's the question we're asking about a range, like hundreds of projects. Who's going to pay for it?
17: Yes, and there is less than zero cash in these government coffers. Yeah. I mean, I read the other day the UK is paying almost $800 million a day servicing the interest on debt. And if the money that goes towards servicing the interest on debt were a government department, it would be number three after health and welfare. Yeah. I mean, that's shocking, Tony. Absolutely shocking.
0: Tell us about these terror suspects that have been released on bail. Who, how, why, where and when?
17: So this was the incident the other night, in the middle of the night, outside RAF Fairford, which is a slice of America in Gloucestershire in England. It's an American airbase. Huge. Aircraft go from there to carry out bombing missions in Iran and across the Middle East. Female farmer driving down her laneway sees these guys. They're in balaclavas. There were vans. She rings the police. She reckons there was 10 of them. Five got arrested, five scarpered. And they were initially arrested on suspicion of preparing acts of terrorism. They then got bail within a matter of hours. The Americans, courtesy of Trump and Rubio, are saying that this is a foreign state actor involved here and that they've been monitoring these guys for a long time. And yet there doesn't seem to have been the evidence to merit holding them in police custody. So something has gone badly wrong here. You get the impression we're not being told the full story or picture, perhaps for security reasons. But the security of an RAF airbase came down to a local female farmer driving her unit or truck along a laneway with full beams on and driving into a group of guys with balaclavas. Mm. You couldn't make it up.
0: Yeah, well, there'll be more on that, no doubt. We just lose Ender, did we? No?
17: I'm here, Tony.
0: Oh, sorry, I was just going to say there'll be plenty more on that, you would imagine, as that unfolds.
17: Yeah, you would hope so. I mean, it just doesn't make sense. Normally, if there's a terror suspect arrested, they get detained for at least 72 hours, and then that person's mobile phone, computer, emails, any form of communication, their house gets turned upside down, all while they're still inside. These guys were out in 6 hours.
0: 6 hours. I wish you well tomorrow. It's a big day. I know those big events are very important to you and the opportunities that they present. So wish you well, and we will talk next week.
17: Thanks, T-Mac. I'm very grateful. Thank you, and have a wonderful rest of the week, Australia.
0: You too, mate. Thank you, Mark Bolan, having a birthday today. Now, well, he's no longer with us, of course. He passed away. He died very, very young. He was only 29, 1977. But you think of the great body of work. English singer, Muso, driving force behind the band T-Rex that we knew and loved. They were especially popular in the UK during the very early 70s, the big hits, things like Hot Love, Metal Guru. He died in 77, 2 weeks before his 30th birthday, killed in a car accident in a vehicle driven by his girlfriend. The car collided with a tree. What could have been? Mark Bolan, we remember him fondly. On this day, he was born 1947.

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There's those annoying ones on shopping trolleys. And there's the one we spin each morning on 4RO, thanks to Harvey Norman Electrical and Computers. Where would we be without the wheel? And what would we do without the 4RO Wonder Wheel? Thanks to Harvey Norman Electrical and Computers on the Talk of Central Queensland, 990 4RO.

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5: 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Some episodes may contain material which some people may find offensive or upsetting. 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
6: The Man in the Mist.
7: I was sobbing my heart out just before David came into the shop. My mother-in-law, Lady Elliot, through George, my husband, had struck a blow which I felt might destroy my whole life. She had persuaded my husband, George, to withdraw his guarantee at the bank so I would have to close up my antique shop. And it was in this depressed frame of mind that David found me. When I began to cry again, suddenly he was off guard. My unhappiness was too much for him. And it was then that he told me he loved me.
8: What have I said, Nadine? Oh, what have I said?
7: You love me?
8: Ever since I first saw you, I didn't know it was love then, but as the years have gone by, as I've grown older, I'm getting to know you more and more. Yes, Nadine, now I worship you.
7: David, I had no idea.
8: I never meant to tell you. I'm a fool, a stupid fool. Oh, why don't you order me out of the shop this minute?
7: Why? Because I can't believe it. It doesn't seem possible.
8: Not from your point of view. You're my aunt.
7: Only an aunt by marriage, and we are practically the same age, but I always thought of you as a boy, a young boy. Till just lately.
8: It's only in the last 2 months that I've begun to realize how this has taken hold of me, Nadine. Oh, I must stop this talk. It's ridiculous, crazy. Now I've spoiled everything, haven't I?
7: What do you mean?
8: Well, our friendship. What do you suppose I've been coming up to London for every day?
7: Well, today you went to look for more work, didn't
8: you? Oh, yes, today. But most times I've invented excuses. I just wanted to see you, talk to you, be with you. Even if it was only just for a few minutes. Well, there've been days when I didn't dare walk into the shop. I've walked up and down on the other side of the street, hoping to catch just a glimpse of you. When it's been foggy, I've even walked right past your shop just so that I might see you inside.
7: David, I don't know what to say about this.
8: When you had time to think about it, you won't ever want to see me again. Oh, it's quite preposterous, of course. I'll go now.
7: David.
8: Don't keep me here, please. I'm so... I'm so embarrassed. I've told you too much already, but don't worry, Nadine. I won't insult you again. You're my aunt, and Uncle George is your husband, and that's something I've got to remember for the rest of my life. Goodbye, Nadine.
7: David, don't go.
8: Goodbye.
7: Please.
8: Forgive me for being such a fool.
7: David in love with me. David of all people. What a crazy world this is.

0: Well, Mr. Gale, I've told you everything I can, and, well, can you help me?
1: Why do you wish to transfer your account to this bank?
0: Because, well, you see, the overdraft at my usual bank was guaranteed by my husband, and he withdrew the guarantee.
1: Oh, why?
0: He feels I shouldn't carry on with the business.
1: Doesn't he think you're efficient enough?
0: Oh, it's not quite that. I think he'd rather I were at home doing the housekeeping.
1: I see.
0: But I've given you the figures, the turnover at the shop, and, well, there's almost £1,500 worth of stock, and that's the amount of money I need.
1: Your own valuation?
0: Well, that's what I'll get for the items, so if you could lend me that £1,500 so I could carry on. You see, I have to keep buying fresh stock and building up.
1: Mrs. Elliot, the turnover at present doesn't recommend this as a good business.
0: Oh, but
1: yet.
0: It will be. It's building every week, and you see, it's all a question of stock. The more varied the range of goods I have in the shop, the more likely I am to sell. And that's why it's so critical I have the capital.
1: Yeah, I appreciate that, but unfortunately, the policy of this bank is that we need something more in the way of security. Would your husband be prepared to guarantee your account at this bank?
0: What does that mean?
1: Well, a second guarantee. If anything went wrong, we could call on your stock to pay up. And if there wasn't enough, then we'd be obliged to call on your husband.
0: Oh, he wouldn't agree to that.
1: In that case, I'm afraid we can't help you, Mrs. Elliot.

0: Is that you, Nadine? Nadine? Nadine, it must be you.
1: Oh, it is.
2: What of it?
1: At least have the courtesy to answer when I call.
2: Cracking the whip again?
1: Oh, so you're going to keep up with this ridiculous attitude?
2: It's not a matter of attitudes. It's a matter of self-respect. You're not my master, George Eliot. Neither you nor your mother.
1: Oh, obviously the bank has been in touch.
2: And obviously you were in touch with the bank.
1: Well, perhaps it'll bring you down to earth. Perhaps take an interest in your home for a change. Not that there's any improvement yet. No dinner tonight, and it's already 9:30.
2: And there won't be any dinner tomorrow night, or the night after, or all week. As a matter of fact, if you think you can bludgeon me into being your servant, a scrub woman, you've made the greatest mistake of your life, George Eliot.
1: What a common creature you are when you lose your temper.
2: Why, you...
1: saved by the bell, apparently. Excuse me. Hello. Oh, my mother. How nice to hear from you. No, darling, you didn't disturb me. I was just having a little chat with Nadine.
2: Chat?
1: What did you say, dear? Oh, the weekend, yes, yes. I'll be down as usual, yes. Nadine? Just a moment, Mother dear. I'll ask her. Mother wants to know if you'll be down for the weekend.
2: Tell your mother I couldn't think of anything worse.
1: Look here, Nadine.
2: Go on, tell her. Or do you want me to tell her in my own words? I could make them very choice.
1: Kindly keep away from this phone. Hello, Mother? I don't think Nadine will be making the trip this weekend. No, she didn't say why.
2: I can tell you why right now. It's because I can't stand your mother. Because I think she's the most frightful old harridan that ever drew breath, and I never want to see her again.
1: Keep quiet. I'm trying to conduct a civilized conversation. Hello, Mother? Look, I've got to go now, but I'll be there the usual time. Oh, bless you. Goodbye, dear. Nadine, this is the limit.
2: Because you haven't brought me to my knees yet, is that it? Because I refuse to come crawling to you and that woman?
1: You seem to forget that my mother is looking after our son.
2: Only because she wants to. Only because he's another relic she wants to possess, body and soul.
1: I think you should see a psychiatrist.
2: That's what they said about Anne. There wasn't anything wrong with her. It was just that she had to endure somebody who was hateful. Well, it's a double dose for me. You and your mother.
1: Nadine, I won't stand another minute of this. You're insulting and quite depraved.
2: If that's what you think of me, why don't you go and live with your mother? I'm not stopping you.
1: Well, at least I'll have a weekend of peace. Peace and quiet and decent food and a good home to live in. What's more, it'll give you time to consider things and perhaps become a rational human being.
3: Oh, it's a tragedy, Nadine.
2: Oh, I know, Anne. It's taken me all this time to build up the business, and now...
3: Have you tried all the banks?
2: 3 altogether. And it's the same story with each. They all must have solid security. Otherwise...
3: I'll speak to Harry if you like.
2: No, you told me previously he owes quite a lot of money. And it was a struggle for you when you had to find the money.
3: Does it mean that you'll have to sell everything up?
2: Yes. And it's all through Lady Elliot, if you please. She's the one behind it, you know. She always resented the fact that I married George, and she's determined now that he'll either force us to part or bring me to heel.
3: I know she's a strong-minded woman. Even I am not in favor now.
2: But you will be when Harry pays back that money.
3: I doubt it.
2: You're not a daughter-in-law, I am. Oh, by the way, Anne, I got an awful shock yesterday morning in here.
3: Well, what happened?
2: I could hardly believe my ears. David came into the shop.
3: David?
2: Yes. Actually, he'd been dropping into the shop every day, and I hadn't realized why. It was always some excuse about testing for a part in a play or doing some business for his grandmother. Then there was the picture I sold for him.
3: You've been seeing a lot of him, I know that.
2: Well, yesterday, when I was feeling terribly miserable about the bank overdraft, he came in, and when I broke down...
3: Yes?
2: He's fallen in love with me, Anne.
3: What?
2: Incredible, isn't it?
3: Why, yes, it is. Well, I mean... Well, no, it isn't.
2: What?
3: I'm sorry, I didn't have time to think. Now, you're a very attractive girl, Nadine, and David... Well, he's young, like you, and just the age when he might fall in love.
2: But I'm his aunt.
3: Oh, does that matter when two very attractive people are thrown together? It's only by marriage, anyway. He's George's nephew.
2: But I never dreamed that he was becoming, well, infatuated.
3: What about you?
2: Me?
3: Yes. It could be serious if... What about you, Nadine?
2: Good heavens, I'm not in love with David. I'm fond of him. I adore him. I think he's a wonderful person. Completely unspoiled and intelligent and good-looking and nice to be with, but I've always regarded him as a relation.
3: Well, he'll get over it, I suppose.
2: I expect so. But I wouldn't like to see him hurt. My goodness. If only his grandmother knew.
3: What trouble there'd be. That I can just imagine.
2: Just a moment, Anne. This gives me food for thought.
3: Hmm? What do you mean?
2: Why, Anne, that's the answer. That's how I can hit back.
3: I still don't follow.
2: Lady Elliot simply worships David. She brought him up almost as though he were her own son. Since David has fallen in love with me, I can use him.
3: Use David? What on earth are you talking about?
2: He's in love with me. Head over heels in love, in fact, right?
3: You say he is?
2: And I know. The signs are unmistakable. Oh, what a scandal it would be if we were supposed to be head over heels in love with each other.
3: You mean you...
2: I mean I can use David. I can use him to strike back at Lady Edith and George, too. In fact, I can call my own terms.
3: Nadine, the idea is preposterous.
2: But it wasn't so long ago, Anne, that you were desperate and you did something preposterous. Well, I'm in the same position.
3: Still.
2: And now, perhaps, I'll be able to keep my shop after all. I have something to bargain with. David! I know that Anne was shocked, but she should have realized that I, like her, was fighting for something I loved dearly. A business that had taken so many weary months to build. Here was an unheard-of chance to dictate my own terms. And I had made up my mind.
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2: Hello, I'm Chelsea Bowden. The opposition says it's a dark day for Australia following the Reserve Bank's fourth interest rate hike this year. The official cash rate has risen by 25 basis points, now sitting at 4.6%. The move leaves Australians facing some of the highest borrowing costs in the developed world. Liberal leader Angus Taylor says the government has only itself to blame.
3: Labor's spending has been much faster than the overall economy. Households, families are having to tighten their belts, but the government hasn't tightened its belt, and that drives up inflation.
2: But Treasurer Jim Chalmers argues the war in Iran is stoking inflation and that's putting pressure on rates.
4: Australians are paying a very hefty price for that war in the Middle East, and today that price became a bit steeper with this decision from the Independent Reserve Bank. So we do take responsibility for our part of the fight against inflation. That's why we will continue to manage the budget in a responsible way.
2: The Prime Minister has welcomed OpenAI's engagement with the federal government after rogue software accessed government websites. The tech giant has apologised for the incident, which happened in June, but the government was only told last week. OpenAI will delay the release of its next generation model while the company strengthens cyber defences. The Greens party room is expected to meet in the coming days to elect their second leader in just over a year. Larissa Waters has stepped down due to health issues. Sarah Hanson-Young was the first to throw her hat in the ring for the top job, followed by Maureen Faruqi. David Shoebridge is also believed to be canvassing support, but is yet to declare his candidacy. An Australian study has examined the effect of taking aspirin in relation to a person's risk of developing dementia. The research has found low-dose aspirin was associated with a 70% lower risk of dementia among older people with a particular genetic profile. Monash University's Dr. Peter Francquet says the study is a good starting point.
5: To see whether aspirin might affect dementia outcomes based on genetic profiles.
2: And the first piece of the Brisbane 2032 Olympic and Paralympic emblem has been unveiled in Queensland's far north. A pink and gold ray-like symbol was showcased in Cairns, but its official meaning is yet to be revealed. The next section will be unveiled in Townsville today, while the complete design will be revealed in Brisbane on Monday.
1: Wandle, Need and Feed. The name says it all. Next to Thinkwater. 994RO. Your sport now.
2: Brazil have defeated the Socceroos 4-2 in front of a record crowd at Suncorp Stadium. Vinicius Jr. slotting the visitors' fourth and final goal of the match.
6: Poorly rolled into the corner. Again, Patrick Beach went the right way, but he couldn't get there.
2: Phoenix Crossland will miss Sunday's NRL Grand Final. The Knights hooker handed a four-match ban over a tackle which left Penrith star Nathan Cleary with a broken leg. Fremantle captain Alex Pearce has avoided surgery after going down with a leg injury in the AFL Grand Final, scans confirming he suffered a partial Achilles tear and calf strain. And fast bowler Nathan Ellis is being sent home from Australia's ODI tour of South Africa due to a side strain.
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6: Rocky's in for a partly cloudy day today and a top of 27 after an overnight low of 17. Pretty similar for Thursday. Yeppoon reaching 23 today, Gladstone 25. Billawheeler mostly sunny and 30.
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8: Texas says, hey, T-Mac, what about a little more of the great T-Rex? Here's a little bit of T.

And Mark Bolan's girlfriend, Gloria Jones, singer who recorded Tainted Love as early as 66. And later wrote so many other songs. Mark Bolan, and we miss him. Imagine what he would have done later in life, because he was so very cool then. Tell the young ones today and they just wouldn't understand. Mark Bolan would have been having a birthday today. He was born on this date, 1940.

0: overnight. It's Australia overnight at 13 degrees right now in Sydney. A sunny day ahead. As you heard in the news there, top of 26. Melbourne, it's already 20, on the way for a top of 24. Wind easing, a little bit of cloud around, top of 25. Brisbane, 12 degrees as we speak. Partly cloudy, 24, a little cooler than has been. Perth, hello, 19 degrees and showers. What? Showers, you say, Tone, in Perth? Top of 19, currently 13. Adelaide, pick of the bunch, I reckon. 25, maybe some drizzle. 18 degrees. Come and join us wherever you are, right around Australia. Lots of things about which we've been talking. If you have just woken for the first time on this Wednesday morning, lots of texts. You can send the messages. Some of them are so funny. Most I can't repeat. But 0477 693 693. Jim Chalmers, Tony Mac, like a kid with a Sony PlayStation, playing a game called The Australian Economy. Just pushing the buttons, flicking the levers, he keeps losing. Hopeless, needs to be sacked. It's a recession magnet. Yes and no. Look, I get it. On the nose. When you're on the nose, there's nothing you can do. But be very careful for what we wish in terms of a replacement, is all I'll say around that. I know. We want to blame someone. We've got to make sure that we get the right people into place to do the jobs that you and I expect. Has Jim Chalmers as Treasurer delivered? Most would probably say no. But the devil you know. Robert Nessenden, hello.
1: Hello, Tony. How are you, mate?
0: Robert, I'm well, thank you.
1: That's good. Would the Who Am I be Angie Dickinson?
0: You are absolutely correct. Did you nail that, Jeff? You had a squiz on the machine, no doubt. Ange, can you believe it, mate?
1: I haven't got a machine.
0: Oh, right, okay.
1: I haven't got a machine.
0: Did you give a pun from her birthday today? What age?
1: 95.
0: Yeah, she is 95 today. 95, Ange.
1: I've got her on a DVD here with John Wayne, Dean Martin and Ricky Nelson, Rio Bravo.
0: Was it Rio Bravo? So that would have been, Rio Bravo would have been about 59.
1: Something like that, yep.
0: And then she did An Ocean's 11 in 60.
1: Right.
0: But we loved her in the 70s, in?
1: She was in that series, so she was a policewoman or something,
0: she
1: wasn't
0: was,
1: she?
0: And the series is called The Policewoman.
1: Oh, was it?
0: Yeah.
1: Oh, wow.
0: No, you nailed that. And that was in 1965, and it ran all the way through to 1981, so it had a long season.
1: Right.
0: Best part of 16 years.
1: She's had a good life, hasn't she? She's had a good innings.
0: She has. Born in North Dakota and is 95. Angie Dickinson.
1: Yeah, great.
0: Yeah, wonderful.
1: And Bert Bacharach, wasn't it, her husband for a while?
0: Married to Bert for quite a long. Well, they were married. They got married in, I think, around about 1965.
1: All right.
0: Through until 1981.
1: Right.
0: But Bert Bacharach.
1: Oh, there we go. Right. So let's hope she's got another few years left in her.
0: God willing. But gee, she was such a good-looking young lady, wasn't she? Still is very attractive.
1: She was. And even in Rio Bravo, she was a good looker too.
0: And went to, I just saw it, it's disappeared from my screen now, but she went to Immaculate Heart College.
1: Uh-huh.
0: Just thought I'd share that with you, just in case you needed to know, if it comes up as a trivia question. And only one child. One child all those years.
1: Oh, right. Mm.
0: Great to talk. Well done, Rob. You nailed that beautifully for me. Thank you. Wherever you are, look at the Golden Globe Awards, Best Actress, Television Drama Series, Primetime Emmy Awards, Lead Actress in a Drama, Dressed to Kill, Saturn Award for the Best Actress, Hollywood Wives, Even Cowgirls Get the Blues, Sabrina, lots of work. Amazing. Angie Dickinson. Julian Armadale. Morning, Julian.
2: Good morning, sir. Did you see the article in The Age saying the cricket season is coming of the brilliant and famous David Boone? I hadn't seen David Boone for years. My God, he's looking good. He was a great cricket star. Maybe you have many listeners of memories of the great star.
0: There would be many a people that even had him sitting, I think he did a promotion with one of the Brews, I'm going to say Carlton, but it may not have been, where his voice was used, that sat on a, was a sort of a promotional voice box featuring what a lookalike. It was amazing, and people had sitting on their telly.
2: Quite amazing. Mm. One of many famous Tasmanians. He was born. I thought he was born. I think he was born about 1960. Did he come from Launceston?
0: He did. I think he was born in. He was born in Launceston in Tassie. So he's 65 now. He was born in 1960.
2: 1960. Now, we came up with another very famous lady born in Launceston, was Dorothy Hammerstein, a second wife of Oscar Hammerstein, who wrote The Sound of Music. A lot of people may not know that Dorothy was born in Tasmania.
0: No, I don't think people would know. I certainly didn't.
2: But, you know, like Errol Flynn, or many, many famous Tasmanians. Who would you consider the most famous Tasmanian footballers? There must be 100 of them.
0: Booney.
2: Daryl Bulldog.
0: Booney. Booney.
2: Yes, Daryl Bulldog. You got one?
0: Daryl Bulldog would have been, certainly played for St Kilda.
2: Roy Hart.
0: Did Daryl Bulldog captain St Kilda?
2: St Kilda. And he was a Member of Parliament too, wasn't he?
0: I think he was,
2: And Ray Groom, also the Premier of Tasmania.
0: Great Ray Groom, played for Melbourne.
2: I heard of Peter Hudson being interviewed on the radio the other day. He's still living in Hobart, isn't he? He still has a hotel.
0: Not too sure where he lives now, but certainly a very well-known Tasmanian.
2: Certainly, and can you think of over the 150 years or 200 years, how many famous people were born in the Apple Isle?
0: Over the years, you mean? Well, there would have been many, many thousands of people born in Tasmania.
2: Famous internationally.
0: Yeah, well, quite a few. There's a beautiful woman who is now a queen in Europe that was born.
2: Now, the man who wrote was Edward Hamner, who was the man who wrote the Blue Hills theme, by the way, where you played that earlier in the morning. Hamner, H-A-M-N-E-R.
0: I think that's the one, yep.
2: He was English. Mm-hmm. Now I want to ask you, which would be the most repeated films or stage shows that are around? The Rocky Horror Show would have to be the one.
0: Yeah, still comes up. I was listening to the soundtrack of Hair over the weekend. I'm not too sure why. Not poignant to the story, I guess, but for some reason I was listening to the various versions of Hair soundtrack. And there are some really good ones. There's some not so good ones. But the Castles version of Hair still is the one that works best for me. Hair's another one that would be on that list.
2: What about the Phantom of the Opera? There was a couple of kinds in Melbourne, Victoria, that saw the Phantom of the Opera in Melbourne 500 times. And at the end of the show, they got free tickets.
0: Is that how it worked?
2: How could you see one show 500 times? We used to get people that came in the film job and they were Rocky Horror Show fanatics. You remember?
0: They used to dress up.
2: And I got accused by the theatre manager of stealing all the posters and the publicity from the theatre.
0: And did you?
2: Which I never did.
0: Are you sure?
2: Positive.
0: If we came round to your house, would we find that material?
2: Wouldn't find it. I've got the DVD. People travelled around the world seeing the Rocky Horror Show. They used to screen at the old Valhalla in Richmond on a Friday and Saturday night, and the Blues Brothers. That must be one of the most repeated films ever.
0: Julian, you're right. Thank you for that. I happened to go into Victoria Street in Richmond yesterday on a mission. I was in a mission and then sat down in one of the most delightful, one of the many, by the way, Vietnamese shops. Oh, the food. Jay, I got to tell you, it was fantastic. And everything I wrapped up in lettuce. You know, on the health kick? Everything was wrapped up in lettuce.
3: Oh,
0: beautiful.
3: That's a real health.
0: And the sauces.
3: Yeah.
0: And the just the freshness of everything. It's amazing. I haven't had a meal like that. It was just a light lunch, just a quick light lunch.
3: Yeah.
0: Ask me how much.
3: How much would you have paid for that, Jay?
0: In total, for the a sense of occasion, including a cup of tea.
3: Right.
0: Vietnamese. Did I say Thai? Vietnamese.
3: Did you have to sit down?
0: Yeah, sat
3: down.
0: On
3: the floor?
0: Yeah, no, on a chair.
3: Right.
0: In total, About $15.50.
3: Really?
0: Oh,
3: that's a bargain.
0: Just great. Trev, we'll come to you very shortly, wherever you are, right around Australia, 133-693. Text line 0477-693-693. We're loving this idea of Australia-wide. It's great because everybody in Brisbane can tune in, 6PR in Perth and Sydney listeners as well, 131-873. Come and join us for Australia Overnight. Morning.
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0: Did we read that? You'll have to brief me, Jay. Did we do that one in the middle? There's another one down there that says Jim Chalmers was Wayne Swan's understudy who butchered the Australian economy. You said, Tony, be careful of the devil. You know, when it comes to Jim, we know him and it's not good. 781. I know. So, and again, I struggle with the idea of the personality. We want to blame a personality. We all do it. I do it. But I'm not too sure it's in the interest of anybody, really. It's about how do we then get together, look at the candidates that will be coming through in certainly state, federal elections in the future. How do you and I, what input do you and I have in determining who goes into those roles? Who will end up the next treasurer? And so we can complain and whinge and bitch and carry on like a two-bob watch. But how do you and I guarantee that the next person who goes into these very important roles, whether it's the leader of the party, a party, don't care which one, whether it's somebody in the senior role as treasurer, whether it's somebody who's responsible for any of the major portfolios, I ask the question, how do they get there? How do they get into those roles? Why don't you and I get into those roles? Very, very silent all of a sudden. Nobody has an answer to that. We all complain. We all want to have a crack at those that do get into those roles. But we certainly don't want to put our own hands up to get into them. I wonder why. Trev, morning.
16: Good morning. Tony, you do a bit of cooking, wouldn't you?
0: Little bit.
16: Or you mainly Uber Eats in or what?
0: No, I don't do that. I wouldn't have had Uber Eats for, I'm thinking, 3.5, 4 years.
16: Oh, here's a good little recipe for you when you're cooking. Mm-hmm. I don't know if you like broccoli. Greens intake is?
0: Eat a lot of broccoli. Eat a lot of beans and peas in particular. Fresh beans at the moment are just great.
16: Well, try this one, and I just love it. I have it nearly, well, this time of year anyway. It's broccoli, asparagus, steam them up, almost all cooked. Then if I've got zucchini, I'll chop some of that up too. Put it into a fry pan with a bit of oil. Chuck on some Parmesan cheese, grated Parmesan cheese, a fair amount. Cover it. Then add lemon zest on top of that, and I give it a sprinkle of my special herbs. And it doesn't have to cook long just for the cheese melts. I tell you what, it is delicious. I did it while we were camping up there with the friends of mine. Next night, it was her turn to cook dinner. Now, Trevor, what did you do with that asparagus? I said, well, there's two bunches of asparagus there, and asparagus at the moment are only $1.50 a month.
0: It's pretty good value at the moment. Yeah, you're right. Yep.
16: Good value, but you've got to try it, and especially with the lemon zest through it, it is beautiful.
0: Last night, Trev, whipped up a little shepherd's pie.
16: Oh, I think I told you I made a shepherd's pie about a while ago with lamb chunks.
0: No, so you use lamb.
16: What, for shepherd's pie?
0: Yeah.
16: Yeah, well, that's why it's called shepherd's pie, because...
0: Because the shepherds were looking at the lambs. So, whilst we call it shepherd's pie, use mince, beef mince.
16: No, but the last one I made, I did it with, slowly cooked the lamb shank until all the meat fell off the bone, threw the bone, well, no, I didn't throw the bone out, I give the bone to the dog. And then added all the other ingredients. Oh, it come up absolutely beautiful with mash buds on top. I use a piping gun or a thingy, like a decorating thing, because it's hard to put on because everything moves, and it just puts it on beautifully. Put it in the oven, put cheese on top of it, again with lemon zest.
0: Magnificent. Trev, let me ask you this question very quickly. What's the point of the bay leaf? What's the job of the bay leaf? Who thought it was a good idea to put a bay leaf in something?
16: Yeah, a lot of recipes, I never bother because you've got to search around and find them to throw them out, so why bother?
0: What's the point?
16: Well, a lot of my cooking turns out absolutely magnificent without them, so I could never... That is one thing there you've sort of... tweak my mind, because every time you do a cook and it's got bay leaves in it, says you've got to remove them. Well, at least flavour, but is it really worth the hassle?
0: Happy days, Trev. Thank you. Keep in touch. Leon Gaffer. Nev, good morning.
17: G'day, buddy. Good morning to you. Hey, listen, you made me hard, Mel, when you mentioned Angie Dickinson, mate. About 60 years ago, I thought she was absolutely gorgeous.
0: And we all had the picture on the wall.
17: Mate, she was just amazing.
0: Drop dead. Absolutely. And having a birthday today at 95.
17: Well, Well, I'm 65, mate, so I don't feel so bad now. But yeah, when I heard you was 94, I thought, geez, Neville, you're a bloody teacher.
0: I know. And but, you look at that film that she did in 1959, Rio Bravo, one of the great films. One of the great movies.
17: Yeah, mate, she is one gorgeous woman. I know Doris Day's beautiful, but Angie Dickinson, mate, she was just one of a kind.
0: So if you're lining up some of the greats like Angie Dickinson, Debbie Reynolds is a wonderful performer, there would be many. Angie would be at the list of most, particularly in that series Policewoman. She was just dropped dead.
17: Tony, I tell everyone that I'm 65, but I reckon the 60s, 70s and 80s, we had the best years of our lives, mate. Any year.
0: Did we know it then, or are we just reflecting on it now?
17: No, we didn't reflect on it then, Tony, because times were good.
0: They were.
17: But now times are tough. Mum and Dad had 8 kids, Tony. Dad was a slaughterman, and he was bringing home about $48 a week.
0: Yep.
17: I know things were cheaper back then, but you couldn't do it today, Tony.
0: So how many? 8.
17: 8, yep.
0: Big family.
17: There was 8 of us and Mum and Dad, so there was 10 of us.
0: And so Mum would have been doing everything in the house while Dad was working?
17: Mum was amazing, mate. She was dead at 60, but she was just a beautiful woman, mate. Yeah, she was tough and she was a bit of a grumpy mum like me. But you know what? She done the best she could with what she had. And she was the, what did you ask the other day about her? Who was doing the books at home.
0: Yeah, who was the CEO at home?
17: Yep, Mum.
0: Mum,
17: yeah. Dad done the work and Mum done the figures.
0: Did he quiz her about anything?
17: Nope. Never questioned her at all because he could trust her.
0: Yeah, and same with Dad at home. Dad never questioned anything.
17: No, they bought a couple of butcher shops and we had them for years. Then he bought his own business with trucks and stuff, but... yeah, and the other thing that there was a bit of a pain in the tush with was doing our boots. We weren't allowed to play football or go out of the house without our boots or shoes shined.
0: Immaculately clean.
17: Immaculately. If your hair was, he always said you got to do your hair and have nice clothing, like not expensive clothing, but nice clothing, and so that he could be proud of us and our boots clean. And you know what, Tony? I still clean my boots every day.
0: That was going to be my next question, that you can't go out and look down and go, oh, gee, Dad would not be happy with these boots, and here you are at 65.
17: Mate, I don't worry about Dad. I just do not go out with dirty boots because that's what I was taught. There's no way I could go to work with dirty boots, mate, and I play in the mud and sand. I'm going home from work tonight. So I work night shift.
0: Yeah, up the night workers, Nev. Up the night, workers.
17: Hey, listen, have a great night, and we'll talk to you later on, buddy.
0: Look forward to it. Thanks, Nev. Nev's in Lee and Gatha and regularly contributed to the program, which is great. We'll go to Brisbane, we'll go to Cobram, and hopefully we'll go to you wherever you are. G'day, legends. Maybe it's time for a reset. This is a text. Tone, Australia has around $14 trillion in superannuation, accumulated wealth of Australian workers. We have some of the world's richest natural resources, huge amounts of lands, energy, infrastructure, pretty successful businesses. Yet we continue to carry massive debt. Question has to be asked, why? Wish I knew. Are we not exploring enough? Are we not taking risks enough? Are we not being challenged enough in terms of people willing to invest in Australia? It's a great question you ask, 549. You haven't got your name on there. It's worthwhile considering. And yet we continue to carry massive debt. But by the way, should point out, most of the great nations in the world, doesn't make it right, of course, but most of the great nations of the world are heavily, heavily in debt. What does that mean? Fuck it if I know. Margaret, we'll come to you next. It is Australia Overnight. You will like what you see at Perry's IGA.
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0: Imagine, of course, newspapers right across Australia are doing a blow-by-blow of the increase, where the RBA rate rise and a rebuke. Bullock says domestic spending driving inflation. A clashing Chalmers spin war is mainly to blame. It's a he said, she said, I guess. Chalmers says it's the war. Michelle Bullock from the RBA says it is domestic spending. Who do you believe? How does it all work out in the end, one way or t'other? But the headline in the Herald Sun, you're full of bull, Jim. Interesting. You're full of bull, Jim. It's really helpful. Again, and I always say, why don't people then provide some sort of answer? We all know what the issues are. I'm always fascinated by the media cycle sometimes, in that clearly we know, in terms of this discussion, we know what the issues are. All of us do. The frustration, where we're heading, where we're headed as well. You're full of bull, Jim. We know that may or may not be the case, but what's the answer? How do we resolve it?
29: People, we go to an election and we get rid of them, we bring somebody else in.
0: Sure. How's that worked in the past? Margaret in Brisbane, morning.
30: Good morning. This Jim Chalmers, he isn't worth the money he's getting. Really not. I tell you what, when I listened to that chap before that was saying how his mother ran the finances in their home,
0: yeah.
30: I think any married couple with children at the moment who were trying to run their finances could run this country with no trouble whatsoever.
0: May well be the cash market, but they don't want to. That's the point that I think I'm making, is that young families that are doing that and trying to survive and pay a mortgage and educate children and still have some recreational time, work hard, maybe running a business, they haven't got the time to go into politics.
30: No, they haven't. But we can see what's happening. All this renewables, and they're shoving it down our neck all the time. We're sick of it. We can't stand it. And giving money away to other countries, giving money away to religious groups when we can't afford it at the moment. Everybody's doing it tough. Families, young families, they can't feed their children. And we've got children on the streets who are robbing people. We shouldn't have this. This is supposed to be the lucky country.
0: But because people are robbing people, that's hardly the treasurer's fault, though, is it?
30: It's the economics we're living in at the moment which is doing this. Families who are very, very poor obviously can't afford to keep their kids. They're saying, get out there and get a job. Well, a lot of them can't. I don't know what the answer is, but I tell you what, Jim Chalmers is not the answer.
0: Who do you think might be the answer,
30: May? The answer.
0: Who do you think may be?
30: I don't know. But, you know, we can't keep going on like this. You know, I've got a granddaughter that's on her own trying to work and raise three children, work and raise three. That's hard.
0: It's not easy. But has it ever been easy, Margaret? Has it ever been easy?
30: No, it's never, because I'm nearly 82.
0: Good girl.
30: I'm still working because if I go on a pension, I'm going to be flat out living. And a lot of other people are too. And I feel so sorry for a lot of these pensioners as well, because if they haven't got their own home, you know, and a lot of people who are on a pension can't afford to even insure their own home because of the insurance prices.
0: Yeah.
30: You know, it's tragic out there.
0: Margaret, let me ask you this.
30: Up in the real world.
0: Up in Brisbane, in doing all the things that you do, Meg, how do you maintain your enthusiasm and your energy levels?
30: Because I help my children, I help my grandchildren, and, you know, you have to, because it's tough for all of them, and I don't mind going to work. I've got a cat and a dog, and I love, I love my animals. And you have to have somebody to come home to, and that's what I've got to come home to. And I love going to work because I get have a lot of people I talk to. It's company. But I'm near to my end of my working life, but I can see what's going on. I mean, I had it tough when my children were young. I had four children and we weren't very well off at all, but we managed to buy a home. It's not a mansion. And, you know, I just feel that the way things are now, seeing people live on the street, when I go to bed at night, especially when it was cold, I'd lie there and think, how are these people keeping themselves warm?
0: Yeah.
30: When you're living out there in a car or a tent, I was feeding a friend's cats. And in one of the parks, it's just full of tents, and you want to cry.
0: Margaret, if you weren't living in Australia, where would you want to live?
30: I don't want to live anywhere else,
0: exactly,
30: because I think Australia's got everything, but I think we're bringing the wrong people here. And we're bringing people who want to shift from their country to here and make this country the same as their country.
0: Yeah, a lot of people would agree with you on that, Margaret. Well done, you. You look after yourself.
30: Thank you. Bye.
0: Greg's in Cobram. Morning.
1: Tony, how are you?
0: Really,
1: I've never
0: really
1: talked
0: well,
1: before.
0: Good on you, Greg.
1: The Australian Constitution, that's what I'm interested in, Tony. You talk of people unfit for purpose, and there's lots of them in Parliament.
0: How'd they get there?
1: Without getting tired and emotional about it, the Australian Constitution says a lot, but it's hard to make it law these days because there's too much overreach and law changes every day. Everyone's got a new plan when they get into power, but no team works together to make it a better country. It's very frustrating. Again, it's not worth getting angry about. It's just so frustrating and disheartening. I've chose to go to Thailand a fair bit this year, and I'm loving it over there. Maybe because I don't understand the language and I don't know their politics. But I just find things cheaper, more affordable, and a whole lot of fun.
0: A lot of people say that. So, again, if we're out of that frustration, is the frustration that Australians have, is that a relatively new thing, or have Australians been frustrated in the past and overcome that frustration?
1: The frustration's gotten worse. COVID didn't help. The Andrews government didn't help.
0: Yeah, I agree.
1: Especially in Victoria.
0: Yeah.
1: I've got a man that could fix Chalmers overnight. His name's Tom Elliott, but he won't do it. He's probably a better economics person than the guy that's in power. There's a lot of people more fit for purpose, but they just won't do it because the money's not there. They can make more than private enterprise.
0: Yeah, exactly
1: right.
0: You
1: can't pay them for that.
0: And so should we pay our politicians more?
1: Not if they're not fit for purpose. There's got to be a...
0: What if we had less of them? What if we had less politicians and paid them more?
1: Well, Elbow, he's a laughing stock. I don't want to badmouth people and say too much, but, mate, he's over there and they're laughing at him. No one met him at the airport. It's like, wow, we're spending all that money. But, again, it's our money, not theirs. I don't care.
0: Yeah, I'm not too sure about the idea of being met at an airport as a criteria.
1: No one cared he was there. That's what I'm saying. No one cares what he says. Well, the other thing I was going to say...
0: So how do you... Greg, just on that, though, how do you rationalise the idea that nobody cares? I mean, I would have thought, based on what I've seen, that people were engaged, were listening.
1: Well, Trump just told him that, no, we're not doing what you say. We're going to do what we want to do.
0: Yeah,
1: with
0: but Trump... But just quietly, Trump's been doing that to many other nations, not just Australia, by the way. I mean, Trump's in a world of his own.
1: It's been noted on the news that no one really turns up to hear what Elbow says. They've said it on the news, especially on Sky News.
0: Yeah, there you go. I wonder why. Good on you, Greg. Thank you. We've got lots of things to talk about. 133-693 is our telephone number. We'll go to Helen. We'll go to Terry. We'll go to Nicole. Lots of texts. We're never going to get through them all. But a very funny... We were talking earlier about crystal sets, which, if you missed it, was funny. People, I think there would be people listening around Australia at some point used a crystal set of a certain demographic. If you're 12, you probably haven't used a crystal set. But if you're 50, 55, 60 plus, I would imagine at some point you may have used a crystal set. So text here ending in 420 says, Tony, could you please speak up as I'm listening on my crystal set? It's a very funny line, really, for those that are old enough to remember.
28: 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And while we were there, we recorded a little sound. It's the 4RO Perry's IGA Secret Sound. 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The 4RO Perry's IGA Secret Sound. Thanks to Perry's IGA, Dean Street, Wandle and Yeppoon. 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
0: Tony, I am 55. I'm up at 4 o'clock, 6 p.m., been in trucking for 20 years. This is from Jamie. Can we blow that up, old son? Can we do that one? Thank you. I have no super, I'm broke, about to lose everything. Between ATO banks and the wonderful economy, nothing left for medicine or food, let alone anything else. What's the point of living? Time to end things. At least my family would get $1 million in life insurance. Jamie, I'm sorry that you feel like that, and I can't understand, but my thoughts are with you. And Jamie, if you need any help and support, you can either ring this program, happy to have a talk to you on the air. But if you need help, I would highly recommend that you get in touch with Lifeline. They're amazing, Jamie, 55, and you're at home. You've been in business for a long time, trucking, as you say, but it's a tough time. But if you haven't picked up the phone, you should have a word with the great people at Lifeline, 13 11 14. They're highly skilled, highly trained. They'll listen to what you have to say and provide options that maybe just at this time you may not necessarily be able to see. And I assure you, you're not alone in that. There are many of us that go through those moments. So 13 11 14, you can text them if that helps, Jamie. 0477 13 11 14. That's the text line. But call them. They'd love to hear from you. 13 11 14. And Jamie, come back to me and let me know. Helen in Greensboro, morning.
8: Good morning, Tony. I feel sad about that.
0: Yeah.
8: Because everybody goes through bad patches in their lives. And if you somehow get over it, believe me, Jamie, you do. I'm an old lady and you do. Can I say, people have forgotten. I remember we lived in Fitzroy in the 1950s. I've been listening to people ringing up. And there were homeless people in the 50s, probably during the great rape rises in the 80s and 90s.
0: It was a really tough time too.
8: We were paying interest. We needed a personal loan at 25%.
0: Wow.
8: So if people are, so, and I have never forgotten it. We needed a personal loan because we were going through a bad patch in our business and we needed to borrow money from the bank, and it was at 25%. Our house interest rate was 18%.
0: Yeah, I was about to say 17, 18 during that time. That was a really hard time for many of us, Helen.
8: And we survived it. And I think I'm doing okay because my husband passed away. I think I've mentioned it just over a year ago. But I ran for another thing and I didn't know how to tackle it. I have an acquaintance who is Indian and she's my age, and we met up yesterday.
30: And she told me yesterday, I mean, I've known the lady, but not really known her. And she goes to me, the first thing she said to me was, oh, you're lucky your husband's dead, you know, because she's still with her husband. It was an arranged marriage and she's very unhappy. And you know, at my age, she's either late 70s or close to that, or maybe a bit earlier. She doesn't know how to get out of that relationship because she's been in it for so long. And it was the first time I'd heard her story. And she goes to me, even though, you know, we're not the same culture, I'm European and she's Asian, she goes, can you give me a hug? She goes, I need a hug.
0: Oh.
30: And I think, and it was so sad, it still makes me sad, thinking about that poor woman. And what she said to me, and I didn't know how, at this age, at my age, how I can change how she thought, or what I can't say to her, leave him. At that age, you don't.
0: No.
30: You are stuck in a relationship. Sorry, I'm boring everybody.
0: Not at all, Helen.
30: And I wanted to ring up earlier to say that I didn't know I don't know how to help her because at my age of life, you're at the end of your life so that you don't need to be unhappy. And she is clearly, because, you know, early in the morning she was drinking alcohol and clearly there is something wrong when doing that early in the morning.
0: Yeah.
30: Sorry, I'm boring. I'm sorry.
0: Helen, no need to apologise, and thank you for sharing that story. Helen, keep in touch, as you will. I no doubt you will for the next couple of mornings, Thursday and Friday morning for Australia overnight. Keep in touch and let me know that you're going to be okay and that your friend is okay as well. Nicole, good morning in Glenroy.
9: Oh, good morning, Tony. It's been a while since I've spoke to you.
0: As I speak to you, Nick, we've got the annoyed because we've got the news not far away. Would you be happy to hang and I'll come back to you shortly?
9: Yeah, well, I can talk like a fast
0: rapper. I know, you can. And I look forward to that. Stay there, Nicole, and I promise you I'll come back to you ASAP. Peter Costello made us debt-free. Now we have a $1 trillion debt, a lot of money. There is debt, whether it's a trillion, but it's a lot of money. I understand it. But it's a different time. I mean, I don't know whether Peter Costello has made any comment of late. He may well have, as to what he would do and how it's got to this. Tony, you're sleeping under a rock. Under this current government, just okayed 30,000 legal people who are legally here, over 30,000 more Labor Party voters. Well, see, that's a level of cynicism to which I just don't subscribe. It's the cynicism that will get the better of us. What we've got to do is find action. What we've got to do is find what the answers are. We can all be cynical, but where are the answers? 133693.
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1: Good morning, I'm Dusty Fitzpatrick. Interest rates have risen to a 15-year high as the Reserve Bank tries to tame Australia's stubbornly high inflation. The official cash rate has jumped another 25 basis points and is now at 4.6%. It's the fourth increase this year and adds about $100 a month to the average mortgage repayment. Shadow Treasurer Tim Wilson claims high government spending has forced the RBA's hand.
2: They're being forced into increasing interest rates. That's why it's so important to get to the central problem, which is government policy that is basically playing a game of interest rate chicken with the Reserve Bank, and on this occasion they've blinked.
1: The Prime Minister says his engagement with OpenAI has been constructive following a major cyber attack. The tech giant has apologised after one of its agents breached four government websites, including Medicare. OpenAI's chief strategy officer will appear before a parliamentary committee into AI next week. Anthony Albanese says investigations into the incident are still underway.
3: OpenAI have been very constructive and open in engaging in that process, and I welcome that. Artificial intelligence can improve economic growth, improve our productivity, but there are risks.
1: Sarah Hanson-Young is throwing her hat into the ring to lead the Greens following the resignation of Larissa Waters. Senator Waters has stepped down from the top job to manage a chronic kidney condition. Current Deputy Leader Maureen Faruqi and Nick McKim are preparing a joint ticket. The party will choose its next leader via a secret ballot over the coming days at a retreat in Sydney. Three people have been charged, including the alleged gunman, over the mistaken identity death of a man in Sydney's southwest. 23-year-old Marco Tapia was shot dead in the bedroom of his Glen Alpine home at the start of this month. Two men and a 16-year-old boy have been arrested. A man's been arrested in northern New South Wales after two bodies were found on a rural property weeks apart. The 32-year-old was taken to hospital after police located the bodies of two men at a Gurrinang home over the past fortnight. Doctors will walk off the job across Victoria's public hospital system tomorrow afternoon. They'll rally outside state parliament over unsustainable working hours. AMA Victoria President Dr. Simon Judkins says patient safety is their main concern.
4: Working under incredibly stressful conditions, really conditions that lead our doctors to be incredibly fatigued. They're working, you know, up to 80 hours a week. They're not having consistent breaks during that work.
1: And the first piece of the Brisbane 2032 Olympic and Paralympic emblem has been unveiled in far north Queensland. In finance, the Dow Jones is trading down 133 points, the Nasdaq up 15 points, one Australian dollar, buying 69.8 US cents.
0: Insurance for home, contents, strata, landlords. Sure, insurance, but fair. 994RO, your sport now.
1: Gone down to Brazil 4-2 in front of a record crowd at Suncorp Stadium. More than 52,000 fans turned out to the match. Newcastle Knights hooker Phoenix Crossland has copped a four-match ban, ruling him out of Sunday's NRL Grand Final. The 26-year-old pleaded guilty to a dangerous contact charge for a tackle which left Penrith's Nathan Cleary with a broken leg. The Roosters have named utility Connor Watson in their squad for Sunday night's decider against the Knights. And Geelong veteran Jake Colajasny is hanging up the boots after 209 AFL games. The 31-year-old premiership player has been medically retired due to concussion. That's the very latest news and sport.
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5: Rockies in for a partly cloudy day today and it's up at 27 after an overnight low of 17. Pretty similar for Thursday. Yeppoon reaching 23 today, Gladstone 25. Billawheeler mostly sunny and 30.
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7: Nice to have your company wherever you are, right across Australia. Now, Nicole, you've got a spider problem.
8: I have, what happened? I'm just like, well, I came in the front door last night and I feel really bad considering the previous callers, but I have a really bad phobia when it comes to spiders. Mm. And I realised when I saw it that I needed to get the pest people out because I had one of your pest roll things and maybe it needs to be replaced.
7: Oh dear.
8: And I'm literally lost a lot of sleep last night and I'm scared to go out the front door. I've got my grandson in my care and I'm scared I might throw him in the bushes.
7: Nicole. What if I let you go? We'll have a conversation on another occasion.
8: Fantastic, thank you.
7: All right, Nicole, good on you. Terry in Park Ridge, morning.
9: Morning, how you doing?
7: Really well, thank you.
9: I make the point, we have 216 members of parliament at the moment in both houses.
7: Yep.
9: They spend collectively $50 million a year on expenses. Our current Prime Minister makes up 9% of that total. Our current Foreign Minister makes up 4.5% of that total. She was so worried about the Australian people's money that she didn't get on Toto One to go to America. She and her staff caught a business class flight from Australia and charged the taxpayers $80,000 extra because she didn't get on the government jet that went to America. That's how much they care about our money.
7: So, how would you, if you're a politician, Terry, if you'd put your hand up and you're in the role, how would you imagine that you would do that in any way more effectively than what you're complaining about?
9: Well, again, 216 members, $50 million.
7: So you're saying we have too many members of parliament?
9: That's about $250,000 a year per member. Our Prime Minister is spending over $4 million. Our Foreign Minister is spending over $2.5 million.
7: But, Terry, that's part of the job. Surely you understand that leaders around the world communicate and meet and engage with each other. That's not just peculiar to Australia.
9: Totally. but again, we don't need to be spending the amount of money we are spending.
7: What budget would you say then? How much would you say is fair?
9: Well, again, how much does our Prime Minister get paid personally?
7: I don't know that I don't know these policies are in it for the money.
9: Our Prime Minister's worth over $25 million for 30 years in Parliament. He went in there basically with good intentions, obviously.
7: But do you blame him for that?
9: Dan, some of them aren't. Like, Angus Taylor doesn't need to be in politics. He's got plenty of coin outside of politics.
7: But he'll still get those. He'll still get those benefits that are due to him. And why wouldn't he?
9: I'm not disputing the fact that they get benefits. But again, we've got politicians spending ridiculous amounts of money purely because they can. I'll give you one more. Malcolm Turnbull billed the Australian taxpayer $116,000 in expenses as a former Prime Minister. What did he do for the country for his $116,000 that he billed us for?
7: But is that Malcolm's fault, or is that the system that's in place by the people that provide those agreements that is written up in the legislation and the rules and regulations allowances? Is that their fault, or is that, in this case, Malcolm Fraser's fault?
9: No, Malcolm Turnbull.
7: Freudian slip. Malcolm Turnbull.
9: For the same quarter, Tony Abbott charged Australia $6,000. Two former prime ministers.
7: But that's their choice. They're not doing anything illegal, Terry. That's available to them under the laws and registration of being a member and former member.
9: Yeah, but again, they've also got a pension that's indexed for life.
7: But so what? They didn't go into it for that. That's just one of the things that's available to a politician, surely. So again, what happens is you say, look, if you go into politics these days, you get nothing. All right, so you declare the thing, you get nothing. What sort of person's going to go in for the job?
9: I'm not saying...
7: You're not.
9: They get a hell of a lot more than you and I get.
7: Terry, that doesn't matter. You could have done the same thing. You chose not to.
9: Hey?
7: You could have done exactly the same thing. You chose not to.
9: Well, basically, my circumstances have been far different to most of the people in this political class.
7: Well, I don't quite understand that. You chose, like many of us, you chose not to go into the world of politics.
9: I didn't really have a choice, being that I was homeless for 19 years.
7: That's bullshit. Everybody has a choice, Terry. 95% of it have choices. We all have choices. And if you don't have a choice, you should create choices for yourself. We'll leave it there, Terry, but I appreciate your comments in terms of a lot of that discussion. In Lilydale, hello, Nick.
10: Yeah, hello, Tony.
7: Morning.
10: Look, I can agree with a lot of the callers. I could feel their frustration. There's a number of topics here that I'd love to sort of engage you with. The first one being the interest rates. Now, I don't know about other states, but here in Victoria, we've had public servants get paid, well, they've had such an increase in wages, teachers 30-odd percent, things like that. So when the RBA lady sits there and she talks about the interest rates are going up and government spending, government spending is because the pay rises that government have given to people. Now, if you wanted the interest rates to stay lower, you wouldn't be giving pay rises. You would sit there and say to everyone, listen, we need to keep the interest rates lower. So from now on, there's some government spending that's not going to happen. So that includes a lot of the pay rises. That's where a lot of the money is actually going. So the RBA look at that and say, well, these people have just had a 30% increase. They don't care if milk goes double in price, this, that, the whole lot, because they've had a windfall. So what they try and do is they try and stem it and hold it back for inflation not to go up. So then the people that haven't had that work in the private sector and don't get those pay increases, or some of them even get decreases, right, can sort of still afford to live because it's becoming unaffordable. The other thing with the security thing, how our Prime Minister has gone across to become part of the Security Council, it's an absolute disgrace. He can't read the room. Most people aren't interested in Australia. They're only interested in Australia when it comes time to, they want to borrow some money off us for something, or they want to use us for to put a military base in there. If he wants to become part of the security council, it's very simple. Just all he needs to do, and it doesn't cost a lot, is just say, we're going to build a nuclear weapon because we think it's important for Australia.
11: Wow. That's a massive leap. You took a big leap there, Nicky boy. Wow.
10: Yeah, but he has to, because you know what? One, it doesn't cost you a cent, and two, what's the biggest saying that people say is you keep your enemies closer. So all of a sudden, everyone's going to say, well, we need to put Australia here because we need to keep an eye on them, and we need to have them making decisions because they're going to enter into a nuclear, the nuclear area. And that's the thing. So,
11: Nick, we've got to leave you there. You've made some great points, lots of them. Interest rates on housing affect less than 30% of the population. I'll take your word on that. I'm not too sure. Tone, trust you are well. Shades of Monty Python's, maybe. Another one says, taxpayers don't make the rules. Politicians do it to suit themselves. Bullish, not correct, Bruno. Not at all close. Politicians are put in and we can be voting them out. We vote them out if we don't like it. But they put their hands up. That's the idea of democracy. It's not perfect. But I keep saying, be very careful for what you wish. And you know what I'm talking about. You despise Sky News, Tony Mack, but you wouldn't be in need for Sky News if the ABC did their job when taxpayers pay them to do properly, whatever that means. I have no idea. Tone, we have too many career politicians that have never experienced running a business or working in a business with deadlines. That may well be the case, but there are some really interesting people that do go into politics with phenomenal background. And there are people who go into business, do amazing things. Why would they want to go into politics? That's the greater question.
4: What an NRL season it's been. We've given away some big spends at Coco Brew. And each week we've heard from the man in the know, Robin.
12: New South Doctor, John's brothers crying afterwards. Yeah. It means a lot to the town. It's going to be unbelievable grand final.
4: Now, there's just one game left to win vouchers from Coco Brew William Street, Coco Brew Express and Coco Brew Riverfront. Who will hold up that trophy on grand final day? And who'll be our last winners of the season? 4RO's footy tipping competition. Thanks to Coco Brew on the talk of Central Queensland. 990 4RO.
13: 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Kimmy's dad. 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
14: Hi, I'm Colin Boyce, Federal Member for Flynn. According to the Institute of Public Affairs, our region will be hit the hardest in Australia if it continues down the path of net zero by 2050. Over 16,000 jobs, or 24% of the workforce, in the electorate of Flynn will be put at risk due to these emissions targets which are destroying Australia's prosperity while lowering our standard of living. Enough is enough. I'm Colin Boyce, and it's time to put Australia first and ditch net zero. Authorised by Colin Boyce, LNP Gladstone.
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7: Look at all the texts, and I'll address them because they are worthwhile addressing for the national audience. Tone. We have many career politicians never experienced running a business. I think we read that one out, Jay, didn't we? I don't necessarily agree. We need to fast-track people from private sector into politics. Ted, how do we do that is the question. I think you're right. How do we address that, encourage younger people to actually listen, learn, be enthused about the opportunity, and then encourage them to stand for office? No guarantee that they will. But then if we're continually smashing politicians, young people listening, well, why would I want to do that? All I'm going to do is get smashed. So we only end up with the people with whom we end up. That's the real issue. Another one says, the reason a lot of career politicians go into politics because they can be a highly paid moron. Well, I'm not too sure what you base that at all, 781. People go into it because they legitimately think that they can make a difference. And as I've been saying for a long time, they turn up, they go to the meetings. They go to the meetings, they go to the branch meetings, they stand for office, they're fortunate enough to work really, really hard, they become elected, go into the parliament, then they've got to learn how the parliament works and what your contribution they can make at that level. Tone, why did you not put your hand up to be a politician? Bruno, great question, happy to answer it. I did have a crack many years ago, 35 years ago. Lasted about 5 minutes. Not my cup of tea. Alan, good morning.
18: Good morning. It's quite obvious to me that the country stuffed and you're obviously a lefty.
7: Alan, again, you've made that assertion. You have no idea what my political alliance would be. You can't possibly know. So why would you even assume that as part of the conversation?
18: Because you're not blaming the government.
7: Well, why would I? The government is not to blame. It's only we that hold the government responsible. Not the government. We hold the government responsible. It's not the other way around.
18: The government, not true at all. The government allowed the unions to take over, and every house people are building is double the price they should be. Years ago, people worked hard. Today, you go to any union site, they're all bloody bludgers. You say they work hard. I think you're dreaming.
7: Alan, how can you possibly know that politicians over the last 40 years are all bludgers? On what basis would you make that assertion?
18: I said you go to building sites and you'll see the people working. And furthermore, the government instigated rules that a person can leave employment tomorrow, but a boss can't sack them. I mean, it's got so one-way traffic that no one works like they used to in Australia, and I can only blame the Labor government for that.
7: So can you see this being turned around by an incoming Conservative government, Alan?
18: I think it's too late. People have now have got rules.
7: Too late. Too late.
18: Fudge on the job. The boss can't sack me, but I can leave tomorrow. Things should go back to when the Europeans came over to Australia after the Second World War. Everyone worked hard. Everyone had a living. Everyone had a chance to get a house. The minute the Labor government got in, the unions have taken over. No one wants to work. The poor boss is in strife because he can't sack lazy bastards. And you can't see that this has ruined Australia.
7: See, I don't even see Australia being ruined, Alan. I think there are challenges. I see it on the basis that we are being challenged and we have the capability to turn it around.
18: I don't have any capability of going back to what it used to be with the people's work ethic today, instigated by unions and government and this Labor government.
11: Yeah, see, I think that doesn't take into account the hundreds and hundreds of thousands of people, Alan, that work really, really hard every day to make a quid for their family, despite all of those challenges. There are just different challenges to the ones that were faced 10 years ago, different challenges that were faced 40 years ago, and completely different challenges of going back 50 and 60 years ago. Alan, I've got to move on. We're going to get into trouble. Piers only morons and dickheads listen to 3AW 178. That's not at all true, 178. The people that listen to this great radio station, this network, are smart, they're articulate, they're engaged, and they're fascinated by these great discussions.
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11: Oh, it's interesting. When you challenge people's thoughts, ideas, and positions, they don't like it. I don't like it. I should not be challenged by this. I do not like it. Well, that's the idea of Open Line Talkback Radio. Fun, isn't it? We will continue this tonight. God willing, we'll be here from midnight, but anything can happen between now and then. I'm Tony McManus. For all we know, we may never meet again. May your hands only be held out in friendship, never in want. The Brekkie Boys are in town. I think Benny's at 2GB. Jason in Brisbane. Jimmy and Mark right here on 3AW. We'll see you tonight, midnight.
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5: Good morning, I'm Georgia Love. Police have made a major breakthrough in the alleged mistaken identity killing of Sydney uni student Marco Tapia. Strike force raids have ended with two men and a teenage boy charged with a string of serious offences, including murder. 23-year-old Tapia was shot dead by masked gunmen who stormed his home on September 1. The student had no links to Sydney's underworld. Police believe he wasn't the intended victim. While police in Victoria investigating the Sydney Swans hotel scandal are yet to file a brief of evidence with prosecutors. News Corp reporting the state's DPP is tipped to receive a brief of evidence from the sexual crime squad by the end of October. No charges have been laid. The alleged incident happened in August. Well, Maureen Faruqi has thrown her hat in the ring for the Greens leadership on a joint ticket with Nick McKim. Senator Faruqi would be leader with McKim her deputy. They joined Sarah Hanson-Young, who's also put her hand up for the top job, after Larissa Waters announced she'd be stepping away due to health issues. The opposition says the federal government is to blame for the Reserve Bank's latest rate rise, the RBA lifting the official cash rate to a 15-year high yesterday at 4.6% as it battles to get a lid on inflation. Shadow Treasurer Tim Wilson says the only way to get off this inflation train is a change of government.
6: One that is focused and prudent, one that is looking at how to cut out the fraud and the corruption and how it's going to back small businesses and households for a sustainable growth pathway for forward.
5: And the dangers of e-scooters are in the spotlight again. Aussie parents being warned after new research reveals more than a quarter of all injured riders were under 16, the youngest just 3 years old.
0: 4RO Sport. Bentley Real Estate. 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
5: Starting with the AFL, and the Tassie Devils have unveiled their first signings in Hobart. The incoming team revealing seven under 17 players and a Tasmanian local who's eligible for this year's draft. The players will be part of the club's first season when Tassie joins the AFL in 2028. Phoenix Crossland has learned his fate at the NRL judiciary for that hip drop tackle that broke Nathan Cleary's ankle. The Knights player will miss the NRL grand final on Sunday, handed a 4-game ban. It also sees him ruled out of the first 3 games of New Zealand's World Cup campaign.
8: Fair hearing. Obviously apologise to Nathan and the Panthers, and more importantly the games and the fans. Terrible start to the most important week of the year due to myself.
5: And Brazil has downed the Socceroos 4-2 in their second international friendly in front of a record crowd of more than 52,000 in Brizzy.
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9: Partly cloudy today. The Bureau is saying there's a slight chance of a shower this morning. Winds southeasterly 15 to 20 k's, turning easterly 15 to 25 k's throughout this morning, then becoming light in the evening. Wouldn't expect too much out of those showers. Capricorn Coast southeasterlies 15 to 20 knots, seas 1 to 1.5 metres. UV index today, 10, which is very high. So if you're out and about, cover up. 27 the expected top for Rockhampton today. Yeppoon getting to 23 degrees. Gladstone expecting a top of 25. And Billawilla reaching 29. Right now, sitting on 17 degrees in Rockhampton. Similar in Gladstone, 13 right now in Billawilla and 21 in Yeppoon. What did we get out of those showers that were around yesterday? Well, the official gauges missed out completely. Rocky, zero. Samuel Hill, 1.5. About half a mil for Gladstone, and that's just about it. Maybe 0.6 of a mil for Yeppoon, not too much at all yesterday, but maybe your rain gauge says something different. 49227990.
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9: G'day, it's Aaron. Thanks for your company this morning. 49227990 is my number. Soon, something you might have missed out of yesterday's Boodles Big Breakfast. And we'll start your morning off with sherbet soon. Fine Young Cannibals now on 994RO.

0: 89.94 RO. Good morning. Boodle's Big Breakfast. Thanks to Boodle's Meats in the Big Red Building on Bursiger Street. We'll head out there a little bit later on this morning and get some specials from Peter. And don't forget 4RO's footy tipping competition. It's grand final time. We will give you the chance to win a stack of vouchers from Cocoa Brew, Cocoa Brew Express and Cocoa Brew Riverfront with the big grand final this weekend. Start thinking about your first try scorers and who you think will win. And the Clive Churchill medal too. It's 9.94 RO, something you might have missed out of yesterday's Boodle's Big Breakfast. And we caught up with Kelly across at Keppel. So many things happening on Great Keppel Island and the Great Keppel Island Hideaway, starting with the Arrival Plaza.
1: Nearly complete. I'd say Livingston would probably want to make the official announcement about when, but I can say it's very, very close. Which will just be another new product for the island with two new operators in there and it'll be great.
0: I mean, I don't want to say it's a game changer because certainly just having that Arrival Plaza somewhere where people can come and offboard the boat and sit down and collect themselves, and obviously, as you said, two new operators there and that sort of thing, it just changes the complex of getting onto the island, doesn't it?
1: Yeah, it does. It's just a culmination of all these smaller things as the game changer, I guess. Just everything that's renewed or a new product, it all just results in a completely better experience, I guess. But yeah, the whole focus of it being the Arrivals Plaza, and so there's a boardwalk up through the dunes from where you get off the boat, and just a whole fresh outlook. And our renos start in February, so this time next year, that whole welcome experience will be completely refreshed.
0: I want to get more of that from you, but just tell us the Arrival Plaza, your impressions.
1: It's terrific. Yeah, it looks magical. Yeah, it's just once you sort of peek up over the dunes and onto the boardwalk, and you can see that brand new building. Yeah, it's just it's fantastic. It'll definitely wow a lot of visitors from locals and abroad alike.
0: Just brilliant. Now, what about yourself? As you said, some big plans for the Hideaway itself.
1: Yeah, we've got major renovation starting in February. We'll fortunately still be able to operate because it's such a large lease, but that starts in February. They'll be completed by August. We've got more cabins going in. There's a lot happening here, and it's a really exciting time for Keppel.
0: Isn't that terrific? And there's a different way to get across to Keppel now too.
1: Well, same way, just different brands. So, Freedom Fast Cats, the Allen family, sold out to Keppel Connections and Great Keppel Island Hideaway recently after they did such a fantastic job for tourism in the area over the last 27 odd years. So it'll be the same familiar boats and same departure location, just a different brand. Keppel Ferry Co. will be taking over from Freedom Fastcats. We are looking at expanding that product range over time, but for now it is just business as usual as the islands ran so well for so long.
0: So all of the features of their trips over to Keppel will remain?
1: Correct, yeah, yep. No, all the day tours, all the transfers, exactly the same, and we'll just be adding to that product range.
0: Brilliant. That is so exciting, isn't it?
1: It is, yeah. It's just such a beautiful part of the world. There's so much that is untapped at the moment, and we'll slowly just keep unlocking those beautiful areas of Keppel Bay for everyone to visit.
0: Because there's obviously some questions around Freedom Fast Cats going forward. So the fact, first of all, that's been secured. That sets us up for a generation.
1: Yeah, that's correct. It's a very integral part of the whole product is getting to the island itself. So the more efficiently and how that's done is very important.
0: And what about from a Keppel Connections point of view, your boats?
1: Yeah. So they'll continue to run as normal. We will look to focus on some new products with some of them, like camping around so many islands we have around here, like Humpy and Mile. There's just so many options for people to get around. I think it's relatively unknown for even people within the area. So we'll really push that product range, and I think it'll just continue to improve the whole experience along the Capricorn Coast.
0: Well, mate, your passion for the island and for the resort and for people visiting the island is just unsurpassed. So keep up the good work.
1: Thank you, Aaron.
0: Kelly from the Great Keppel Island Hideaway Resort. So much happening on the island, which is so exciting. When was the last time you were across there? Not too far away, the new foundations. It's 994RO, Boodle's Big Breakfast.
2: 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We've given away some big spends at Coco Brew. And each week we've heard from the man in the know, Robin.
3: 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Yeah. It means a lot to the town. 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
2: 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Thanks to Coco Brew. On the talk of Central Queensland, 994RO.
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0: It's 994RO, home of CQ Lifestyle, thanks to Dublo's Farmers Market every Saturday morning as we look back on the week that was and have a look at some of the things happening across the weekend. 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We'll check news headlines soon on this day. Thanks to Move Mobility, looking back on the 30th day of September. Really, we're into October tomorrow. That and more coming up on the Boodles Big Breakfast on 994RO.
1: 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Thanks to Perry's IGA, Wandle, Dean Street and Yeboon. 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

0: keeps pace with demand.
1: We know that when you develop new sites that we need to make sure that we get the roads in place, that we get the water pipes in place, we get the telecommunications, electricity, all of those things are vital. Yet they add huge upfront costs that are normally met by council or the developer in partnership. This ensures that those things can be done now.
0: Early childhood teachers in central Queensland could soon be required to register in an effort to boost safety for our kids. Minister for Education John Paul Langbrook introduced the legislation into Parliament last week. He says the change will apply to nearly 2,500 kindergartens, long daycare centres and preschools across Queensland from mid-2028, bringing early childhood educators in line with school teachers.
2: When parents hand over their children to know that they'd be taken care of by almost sub-specialists in the teaching area, that's what we call an early childhood educator who's qualified from birth to five. That's a wonderful thing to have them having registration to give reassurance to the parents that they are really a recognised profession.
0: And a 13-year association with Great Keppel Island is entering its next chapter for a local tourism operator. Bruce Atkinson has the details.
3: The owners of Great Keppel Island Hideaway and Keppel Connections have acquired Freedom Fast Cats Ferry and Tourism Operations, which service the island. They've formed a standalone business called Keppel Ferry Co., which will operate the new boats. Great Keppel Island Hideaway General Manager Callie Harris says the purchase is a natural next step in the group's long-term commitment to the island. Capricorn Enterprise CEO Mary Carroll says Keppel Ferry Co. represents another significant investment in the future of Great Keppel Island and the region's visitor economy.
4: National News Now.
5: Hi, I'm Phoebe Humphrey. The opposition is blaming the federal government for not getting a handle on inflation. It follows yesterday's interest rate rise that saw the Reserve Bank lift the cash rate to a 15-year high of 4.6%. Shadow Treasurer Tim Wilson telling the ABC, Labor can't blame it all on global conflicts.
6: I don't think anybody can discount the problems of the Iran conflict and what it's doing to headline inflation, but the core problem comes from underlying inflation. The core of the problem remains with the government and with government spending.
5: Three people have been charged in Sydney over an alleged mistaken identity murder in the city's south earlier this month. 23-year-old Marco Tapia was killed during a home invasion on September 1. Two men in their 20s and a 16-year-old boy will face court today. And a family has raised the alarm for an Aussie hiker missing in Peru. Melbourne's Jordan Yap was last seen on day two of a 10-day solo hike. The 30-year-old failed to return to his hostel and board his flight home.
4: PestX, pest control and carpet cleaning. 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
5: In sport, the Knights will be without their leading tackler in Sunday's NRL Grand Final against the Roosters, with Phoenix Crossland handed a four-match ban at the NRL judiciary. It follows a hip drop tackle that left Nathan Cleary needing surgery on his leg. The Tassie Devils have unveiled their first eight AFL signings in Hobart. The young players will be part of the club's first season when Tassie joins the league in 2028. And the Socceroos have fallen to Brazil 4-2 in their second international friendly in Brisbane. That's the latest news and sport.
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7: Partly cloudy today. Bureau's saying there's a slight chance of a shower this morning. Don't expect too much out of it. Winds southeasterly 15 to 20 k's, turning easterly 15 to 25 throughout this morning, then becoming light in the evening. Just checking the radar to see if there's any showers around at all. A couple of light showers south of Gladstone and a couple just past Great Keppel Island, but that's just about it. Capricorn Coast today, southeasterlies 15 to 20 knots, seas 1 to 1.5 metres, UV index today 10, which is very high. Top of 27 degrees today for Rockhampton, 23 for Yeppoon, Gladstone getting up to 25 and Billawilla expecting a top of 29. Just looking at the days ahead, partly cloudy slash mostly sunny across Capricornia for the next couple of days. Pretty similar temps tomorrow as to today, but warming up as we head towards the weekend. Currently sitting on 17 degrees in Rockhampton, 16.5 in Gladstone, 21 in Yeppoon, and 13 in Billow.
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7: 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Aaron.Stevens@4RO.com.au to get in touch anytime. If there's something on your mind, something you want to share, I'd love to hear from you, especially if you've got anything significant in the gauge to report from the shower activity that was around yesterday. I've got to tell you, I was travelling around CQ a little bit yesterday morning, and it was pouring in Gladstone.

absolutely pouring in Gladstone. As soon as you drove out of Gladstone, it was blue skies coming up the Bruce Highway back to Rockhampton. So I think Rockhampton really missed out. But it surprises me that the official gauges are telling us that Gladstone only got a mil or so here and there yesterday because it poured for a long time. So we'll wait and see what those rain gauge readings tell us if you should call through this morning, 49227990. But I will tell you, driving around yesterday, apart from the fact that we saw the rain, everything is very brown. Everything's very dry, a lot of long grass in a lot of places. So certainly those fears as we head into the fire season are very real. Let's hope we don't see any of those thunderstorms that could ignite those fires, and we just need to be prepared heading into the fire season. You'll hear a lot more about that here on 994RO. But I am watching some clouds move in from the coast this morning. Hopefully there's something in it. Slight chance of a shower, according to the Bureau. Got to get something out of this shower activity over the last couple of days because there's not much more on the way. We'll find out more when we check in with the Weather Bureau just after 7 o'clock. But 49227990, I'd love to hear some celebrations about some good rain gauge totals from some parts of Capricornia from the last couple of days. It is Aaron with you. Thanks again for your company. A busy Wednesday morning on the way. The CQ Today is out, so we'll check news headlines not too far away and see what's happening throughout the CQ Today. Glenn Kelly, member from Morani, joins us on a Wednesday morning, so we'll check in with him after 8 o'clock and also have a chat to the crew from Cap Rescue Helicopter after 8:30. Liam from CQ Today before we get to 7 o'clock. And there's a brand new 4RO Perry's IGA Secret Sound after it went off yesterday. Big total, $290 to spend at Perry's IGA going off yesterday. In case you missed it, I'm going to play it for you again. This is the 4RO Perry's IGA Secret Sound, or at least it was till yesterday. The clue was my phone. My phone was an Apple iPhone. It's stabbing an apple. There you go. So a brand new one after 8 o'clock this morning. Listen out for that. Your chance to win $50 to spend at Perry's IGA, Wandle Dean Street in your boom. But well done to Kim yesterday. Also this morning, we're supposed to be catching up with a cast member of Calamity Jane that's on tonight at the Pilbium Theatre. I'm just waiting for confirmation, but they were lining someone up for us. Calamity Jane sounds like a whole lot of fun tonight at the Pilbium Theatre. So that coming up later on this morning too. But also your calls. Would love to hear from you. 49227990, aaron.stevens@4ro.com.au to get in touch anytime. It is the Boodles Big Breakfast. We'll head out to the Big Red Building on Bursica Street after 7 and get some specials on 994RO, the talk of Central Queensland.

0: The talk of Central Queensland, 994 RO, Boodle's Big Breakfast. We'll head out to the Big Red Building on Bursinger Street in an hour from now and grab some specials, but you can stay up to date on their Facebook page. Let's find out what's making news around the place this morning, starting at news.com.au. And of course, the interest rate hike, the highest figure we've seen in 15 years, dominates news sources this morning. At news.com.au, first home buyers smashed, grim new figure. Families trying to buy a house have watched their borrowing power shrink by up to $130,000 this year alone due to high interest rates. Also, Boris unleashes, drops dire rates prediction. Mark Boris has called on Jim Chalmers to stop blaming the Middle East for Australia's inflation mess, predicting further pain for the country. And big banks, sad Australian prediction in 3 months. One of Australia's biggest banks has doubled its Australian crash forecast in just 3 months, with one capital alone expected to plunge to shock heights. In other news this morning, alert, experts issue Russian threat warning. Australians should be alert but not alarmed about the prospect of a Russian attack on Aussie soil, an intelligence expert has warned. Senior Australian Strategic Policy Institute fellow Chris Taylor said Canberra's military and financial support for Ukraine made it a target for Moscow. Also, NRL star in tears, Monster Cleary band dropped. Night star Phoenix Frostland has learned his grand final fate as he revealed details of his conversation with Nathan Cleary at the judiciary. He's gone for 4 weeks and will miss the grand final. And also, emergency declared, El Nino strongest ever. The US is scrambling as a planetary scale pulse rapidly approaches, with warnings the current El Nino will be the strongest ever. Those stories at news.com.au. To the Courier-Mail, and once again, interest rates hit new 15-year mark, domestic spending driving inflation, but it's not my fault, is the headline. Treasurer blames Trump's war as RBA governor issues housing alert. Federal Treasurer Jim Chalmers has blamed US President Donald Trump's attack on Iran and the AI boom after interest rates were hiked to a new 15-year high yesterday. But Reserve Bank boss Michelle Bullock referred to higher than expected domestic spending for the decision, with the inflation impulse from the Middle East conflict in addition to this. She also warned of housing supply issues caused by falling property prices in the wake of the federal budget. Also on the front page of the Courier-Mail, red alert on AI bot. OpenAI security team called on Services Australia to investigate the vulnerability exposed by one of its rogue artificial intelligence bots in a strikingly brief email informing the agency of the Medicare website hack. The tech giant yesterday apologised for the breach and dramatically paused training of one of its models. And Coastline CashCon, how about this? The landlocked Australian Capital Territory receives the same amount of cash per person for coastline protection as Queensland, under a bizarre GST carve-up Treasurer David Janetsky says is laughable. Mr. Janetsky will use a landmark National Press Club address today to attack the GST distribution. To the Morning Bulletin portion of the Courier-Mail, and revealed where Queensland Heartland NRL will call home in 2029. Queensland Heartland are locked and loaded with the team behind the powerhouse NRL bid, revealing when they will be ready to go, to kick off, and where they will play. To the CQ today, out today, I've got it in my hands. Cheers, as Rockhampton CBD watering hole is bought by hotel giant Bartlett's sale is the headline. One of the most prominent pubs in the Rockhampton CBD has been sold, with Australian Venue Co acquiring the leasehold of Bartlett's Tavern. Bartlett's Tavern will join the Australian Venue Co's portfolio of more than 200 pubs across Australia and New Zealand. It is the third major Rockhampton region watering hole sold by HTL Property in the past 12 months, following the Gracemere Hotel and the Parkhurst Tavern. Also, Landry wants Wells to visit. Capricornia MP Michelle Landry has hit back at Federal Sports Minister Annika Wells after the minister questioned whether Rockhampton's Fitzroy River is actually locked in as the venue for rowing and canoeing sprint events at the 2032 Olympic and Paralympic Games, saying the minister should come and see the river for herself. and Police Day to reflect. Police and the loved ones of fallen officers came together at St Joseph's Cathedral on 29th of September for a service marking National Police Remembrance Day. Those stories and more right across your day on 994RO. CQ Today, out today. 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
0: Hi, we're looking back on September 30, the day in 1960 when we met the Flintstones.
9: The Flintstones, meet the Flintstones.
0: The first Boeing 747 jumbo jet was rolled out in 1968.
10: The era of the jumbo jet, with the airplane taking over as a mass people mover, replacing ships and trains.
0: The 12th Commonwealth Games opened in Brisbane on this day in 1982. By the time it was over, Australia topped the medal tally with 39 gold. The biggest star of the opening ceremony was Matilda the kangaroo.
11: The model over 40 feet high, weighing over 6 tonnes. The eyes capable, not just a blink, but a week.
0: And the Australian government's gun buyback scheme, led by Prime Minister John Howard, ended on this day in 1997.
12: The Victorian buyback was the nation's most successful. 140,000 weapons surrendered for more than $70 million compensation.
0: Birthday singer Johnny Mathis is 91, had a number of hits in the late 50s before returning with this duet with Denise Williams.
13: Too much, too little, too late to lie again.
0: From the Brady Bunch, actor Barry Williams turns 72.
14: They didn't punish me at all.
15: They didn't?
14: Well, don't sound so disappointed.
0: Remember Gordon Elliott? The original host of Good Morning Australia is 70.
16: They've been setting up elaborate stings to catch criminals and scam artists red-handed.
0: Fran Drescher, the nanny, is 69 today.
17: Adama, I don't think they heard you. In Uruguay!
0: A couple of AFL birthdays. Dual Brownlow medalist Greg Williams turns 63. Special mention to Bulldogs great Adam Cooney and the Tasmanian Devils inaugural coach for 2028, Ken Hinckley, is 60.
18: Try and do my best to make sure I do it as well as I can, give the team a chance to win.
0: Actress Jenna Elfman celebrates her 55th birthday.
19: See, that's you right next to the guy with the coat over his head.
0: The Swiss Miss. Tennis great Martina Hingis is 46, won 3 Australian Opens.
20: There it is.
15: Hingis marches into history.
0: And Formula One champion Max Verstappen turns 29.
20: The world champion strikes back. Max Verstappen wins.
0: Finally, iconic actor James Dean died in a car crash aged just 24 in 1955. In just 5 years, he made a memorable impact on Hollywood.
21: It's here. And there ain't a dang thing you're gonna do about it.
0: Remembering James Dean on September 30.
1: 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On the talk of Central Queensland, 990 4RO.
0: On this day, thanks to Move Mobility, drop in and see those mobility experts in the big showroom on Yarra Road. Can't miss it. It's the bright colours on Yarra Road. Drop in there. That's where you'll find lift chairs and wheelchairs, lift beds, wheeled walkers, and so much more that just makes life easier. If you've got mobility issues, see the team at Move Mobility. As we celebrate Johnny Mathis's birthday today with this hit, the duet with Denise Williams on 990 4RO.

It's 994 RO celebrating Johnny Mathis's 91st birthday today. There's the hit that he had with Denise Williams. But you know what? It's not the only song that he recorded with Denise Williams. They also recorded this together. What would we

0: you recognise it? It's the theme from Family Ties, recorded by Johnny Mathis and Denise Williams. Happy birthday to Johnny Mathis, 91 today. Heard all about it, and on this day, thanks to Move Mobility. Got the latest news, sport and weather coming up in just a moment. Soon, the song's battling it out in 4RO's Clash of the Chords, thanks to Antonio's Express. And we'll check in with Liam from CQ Today. CQ Today out this morning. What's making news in sport? We'll talk to him soon. On 990, 4RO.
1: 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Some suggested it was abducted by aliens. And the most outlandish of all, it had been hit by a bus. But the 4RO pickup is alive and well. And back on the streets of CQ. Loaded up thanks to Doblo's Farmers Market, Galactic Donuts, CQ Today, and plenty more. 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
9: Good morning. Joseph Price with your local news. Legislation's been introduced into State Parliament requiring early childhood teachers working in regulated long daycare centres and kindergartens to officially register through the Queensland College of Teachers. It'll apply to dozens of kindergartens, long daycare centres and preschools across central Queensland. Minister for Education John Paul Langbrook says it's about creating accountability, better reporting and uplifting the professional status of early childhood teachers.
10: It gives them status. We've done this across a number of professions over the years. Nurses were hospital trained, now registered. Dentists and doctors, you'd like to know when you go to a dentist or doctor, or you'd expect that they are going to be registered by a professional body to give you confidence in their qualifications, their skills, their safety.
9: The state government's handing over $40 million to help get roads, water and other vital infrastructure built at new developments on the Capricorn Coast. It's part of the Residential Activation Fund with $15.5 million to help lay the groundwork for the Toorumbal Residential Precinct and $24.6 million for the Pines at Hidden Valley.
11: It provides for growth on the Capricorn Coast over the next 5 years and ensures that ratepayers as well as the new residents for this estate are better off. It's a great outcome for Central Queensland. And it's part of how we're developing and providing over 7,000 new homes across central Queensland, thanks to the Residential Activation Fund.
9: Member for Keppel, Nigel Hutton, speaking there. And the team behind the Queensland Heartland NRL bid have revealed when they will be ready to kick off and where they will play. News Corp reports if they get the green light to be the NRL's 20th team, they can join the competition in 2029. A 15 to 20,000 seat stadium close to the Toowoomba CBD is their goal, with the franchise set to call Toowoomba Sports Ground home before their dream stadium is built. With Central Queensland a key part of the bid, Rockhampton's Aurizon Stadium is also in the mix, having hosted NRL games in the past. The bid would see Central Queensland, the Darling Downs and Western Corridor unite for an NRL team.
5: National News now.
12: Hi, I'm Phoebe Humphrey. Aussies are reeling from a fourth interest rate hike this year. The Reserve Bank has lifted the cash rate by 25 basis points to 4.6%, adding more than $100 to the average monthly mortgage repayments. Kristen O'Connell from the Anti-Poverty Centre is urging the Prime Minister to pause penalties for those on welfare.
13: More people are without a place to live. These are trends that have been going on for a while now, and every single one of these interest rate rises ratchets it up further.
12: Victoria Police investigating the Sydney Swans Melbourne hotel allegations are yet to give evidence to prosecutors. CCTV, financial records and an audio recording have been part of investigations following the alleged sexual assault. No charges have been laid. And Manchester City has been found guilty of all financial Premier League rule breach charges. The club could be stripped of all its EPL titles within the period of offending, which includes their 2012, 14 and 18 titles. Offences include sham contracts to inflate earnings.
8: Denture Solutions. 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
12: In sport, Phoenix Crossland has expressed remorse after being handed a four-game ban at the NRL judiciary. The Knights player will miss Sunday's grand final against the Roosters following a hip-drop tackle on Nathan Cleary.
14: Fair hearing. Obviously apologise to Nathan and the Panthers and, more importantly, the games and the fans.
12: And Tasmania has revealed its first AFL signings ahead of the club's inaugural 2028 season. Eight youngsters have been unveiled to be a key part of the incoming 19th AFL team. That's the latest news and sport.
5: 4RO weather for Rockhampton and Central Queensland. Gracemere Shopping World. 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
0: Partly cloudy with a slight chance of a shower this morning. The word from the Bureau. Pretty clear above Rockhampton right now, but there are still some dark clouds over near the coast. Heading for a top of 27 for Rocky. Yeppoon getting to 23. Gladstone 25 today. Billawheeler 29. Sunny tomorrow, but pretty similar those temperatures. 17 degrees right now in Rockhampton and Gladstone. It's 18 in Yeppoon and 13 in Billawheeler.
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0: We checked those news headlines in CQ Today, out today a short time ago. We'll turn to the back of the CQ Today and talk sports soon with Liam. But after this from the Beatles, the song's battling it out this morning in 4RO's Clash of the Chords. Thanks to Antonio's Express on 994RO.

0: It's like the argument over whether pineapple goes on a pizza, anchovies or no anchovies.
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2: 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A couple of days left to get yourself into the draw. This morning, being a Wednesday, it's One Hit Wonders, and I've chosen a couple of reggae-style hits out of the early 80s. A couple of One Hit Wonders for you to choose from this morning. 49227990, or go to the Facebook page. Are we playing Eddie Grant after 8:30 this morning? Oh, no.

0: A couple of reggae-style one-hit wonders out of the early 80s for you to choose between this morning in 4RO's Clash of the Chords. We'll play one of those just after 8:30. Which one? It's over to you. Go to our Facebook page or 49227990. Eddie Grant, Electric Avenue up against Pass the Dutchie by Musical Youth. 49227990 or our Facebook page to get your votes in. To go in the running for the pizza prize this week, thanks to Antonio's Express in Musgrave Street. Good morning. We should catch up with Liam from CQ Today soon to have a look at what's making news in CQ Today. This morning, one thing I do want to get his thoughts on is the Queensland Heartland bid. And as we heard in the news, they have revealed over the last 24 hours some of their plans going forward to be entered into the team in 2029. And I know it is the CQ or the Queensland Heartland bid meant to include central Queensland and also Toowoomba and the Western Corridor. But just reading from this article this morning, the headline straight away is Queensland Heartland keen to build boutique stadium in Toowoomba. You read this article this morning, it says they don't have a team name or a boutique Toowoomba Stadium yet, but Queensland Heartland can kick off in 2029 if their bid to become the NRL's newest team is given the green light. A 15 to 20,000 seat stadium close to the Toowoomba CBD is the end goal, with local, state and federal governments backing the idea. But Queensland Heartland power brokers understand the need to have a home before that dream is a reality. Drawing inspiration from the North Queensland Cowboys, Queensland Heartland will call Toowoomba Sports Ground in East Toowoomba home before their dream stadium is built. Not much mention of Central Queensland or Horizon Stadium. It goes on to say, with Central Queensland a key part of the bid, Rockhampton's Brown Park is also in the mix, having hosted NRL games during the COVID-affected 2021 NRL season. But then it goes back to Toowoomba again, being led by Mark Mason, who is one of the driving forces behind this, from Toowoomba. The target date for entry for the 20th licence is 2029 or 2030. We'll be ready by 2029 if we're successful, bid team lead Mark Mason said. Obviously, we'll need some sort of playing infrastructure in place by then, but by no means does that have to be the final product. If we look back at the history of the Cowboys, they started out at Dairy Farmers Stadium and indeed occupied that facility for the best part of their first 20 years before they were Country Bank Stadium, which is now a world-class stadium, attracting world-class events like the Socceroos in Brazil last week. So it just seems so Toowoomba-centric, all of this talk, even though Central Queensland is supposed to be a big part of this. And originally the rumour was that there was a good chance that Horizon Stadium would host all of their games for the first couple of years until that stadium was built in Toowoomba, and then we'd share. Share your thoughts, 49227990, aaron.stevens@4ro.com.au, and we'll get hold of Liam from CQ Today soon.
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0: 6:45. Here he is, Liam from CQ Today. Good morning.
9: G'day, mate. How are you?
0: Very good. I was just reading the article around the Queensland Heartland bid that's been released this morning, and basically you have to go 3/4 of the way through the article before Rockhampton even gets a mention. It's all being driven out of Toowoomba, and that concerns me, even though we're supposed to be included in this bid.
9: Yeah, it's a little bit funny. I did one last Saturday that was more sort of centralised about what we are included with and what that sort of how we're going to be involved. But it does kind of sound like it is Toowoomba-based, and then we're just sort of tagging along, to be honest with you. So that's kind of how I have interpreted what I had a chat with the bid lead, Mark Mason. I feel like it was a lot about, we are there, but I think it is mostly probably driven out of Toowoomba and making sure they have the facilities and everything like that. And then we're kind of just part of it.
0: I heard the early rumour was, because they don't have a stadium like Horizon Stadium, so I heard that we would at least host the games for the first couple of years until they got a stadium, but now they're talking about using Toowoomba Sports Ground. So, look, it's all up in the air because we still have to get the bid and everything, but, there's no question that Central Queensland in particular would provide most of the players for this side, because their original targets would be the likes of Cameron Munster and Harry Grant and those sorts of players. So we'll provide the players. It'd be nice to provide the stadium too.
9: Yeah, it would be. I just don't... it's going to sound a little bit negative, but I just don't think it makes sense. And that's the harsh reality of it. I think, sure, Toowoomba can probably have it, or CQ can have it. I just don't think a Heartland bid really makes any sense with it all. I don't see the logistics working. We're two very separate regions, and there's no details ironed out. I know you got to win the bid first, but you probably got to have those sort of decisions ironed out. And it hasn't really been there. It feels like a bit of a rush job at the moment. And to be honest, I just don't think it makes sense right now. But we'll see. I mean, it would be great.
0: Fantastic.
9: Of course it would. It would be great. But I think if you're the NRL and you see this bid, or you see, a second New Zealand team when they're selling out, two finals in a row, I think, or you're looking at Ipswich who have been trying. And yeah, there's probably better options, or the options that make more sense. So hopefully we can get it. But at the moment, it's still up in the air. And I think there's a lot to come out of this. And we'll have to just wait and see, because if we do get it, then logistically they can start working things out. But
0: yep.
9: I just at the moment I'm a little bit of a negative Nancy, mate. I just I just don't know how it works and how it's going to play out.
0: You're not negative about the NRL Grand Final. I know where your allegiances lie.
9: Absolutely. I was cheering on Newcastle like I've been a day one fan. I think nearly everyone was. And, you know, obviously I'm from Penrith, but there was no doubt in my mind who I was going for. And sure, I've been on the Knights bandwagon since the first finals game. So I've really enjoyed watching them play this year. And, mate, they've been fantastic in the final series. And I think that's one of the best games of footy I've seen for a long, long time.
0: Amazing.
9: Absolutely gritty win. And, mate, they're going to be absolutely fired up for this final. And there's probably no team I dislike more than the Roosters in the NRL. So it works out perfect for me. I know who I'm going for.
0: Well done. I spoke to Warren Ackett last week about this mystery around Cressy Tennis Club. They were about to celebrate their 80th anniversary and now turns out they could be over 100 years old.
9: It's amazing, isn't it? Like, you think that all the information would just be stored somewhere. You think it'd be readily available, and it's just a mystery. Like, most clubs sort of know when they're turning 100 or turning 80, and yeah, the Cressy Tennis Club have had it up in the air, haven't they? They've got no idea, and hopefully they figure it out, because I think the anniversary is coming up real fast. So yeah, they better figure it out quick.
0: It's like in a week and a half. But Warren Ackett obviously put out the call to all 4RO listeners, and I saw the story today in the CQ today. If you can help out in any way, have got any history about those name changes and why those name changes took place through the history of the Cressy Tennis Club, let Warren and the team know.
9: Yeah, absolutely. It's a fascinating history, isn't it? Like, there's so many different little changes and even venue changes and things like that where they've gone through. So, mate, so interesting. It's funny, like, you think that you would just try and keep consistency all the way through, but obviously there's been reasons. It would be awesome to go back 100 years or 80 years, we don't know, and figure out sort of why everything started as well. And yeah, it's pretty interesting, mate. History's always been like that, so hopefully they figure it out, and hopefully someone comes up with some answers, because it'd be certainly the interesting story to write as well.
0: You can read the story in the CQ today, and we might catch up with Warren before that anniversary. We will, just to see what they did come up with. Liam, good to talk to you. Enjoy your sport. Enjoy the grand final this weekend.
9: I absolutely will, mate. Go Newcastle. Can't wait.
0: Thank you, Liam from CQ today. Check out those stories today. It's 9 to 7.

0: It's 9:94. Good morning, Boodle's Big Breakfast. We're going to head out to the Big Red Building on Bursinger Street soon. Check in with Peter, get some specials. Also on the way, we'll spin the 4RO Wonder Wheel thanks to Harvey Norman Electrical and Computers. It's $400 this morning, which is where it went off last time. We'll wait and see whether that's an omen. And lots more this morning on the Boodle's Big Breakfast, thanks to Boodle's Meats. Ever wondered what's really happening behind the headlines? From the team behind Australian True Crime comes a brand new podcast, Law the Podcast. 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
1: Good morning. Joseph Price with your local news. A prisoner has landed in more trouble after a failed attempt to escape custody while being transported to Capricornia Correctional Centre. Dakota Walton was travelling from Mackay to Etna Creek on November 24th last year when he tried to flee during a stop at Carmilla. News Corp reports he barely made it 4 metres from the vehicle before he was caught. He was serving a 4-year, 9-month jail term handed down in 2022 after he bashed the woman he was dating after stealing $14,000 from her handbag. Walton has been sentenced to another 3 months and convictions were recorded. Livingston Shire has been granted funds to help get the future housing developments off the ground across the Capricorn Coast growing communities. Council secured $24.6 million for the Pines at Hidden Valley to deliver vital road, water, sewerage and electrical infrastructure. Member for Keppel, Nigel Hutton, says another $15.5 million will go towards new roads at the Toorumbal residential precinct.
2: This provides for over 1,500 new blocks of land here in the Terengganu precinct, as well as providing a further access point onto Tambi Road, which reduces the traffic on the Terengganu-Tambi Road intersection.
1: A local tourism operator has expanded its operations servicing Great Keppel Island. Bruce Atkinson has the details.
3: The Allen family has sold its Freedom Fast Cats ferry service to the owners of Great Keppel Island Hideaway and Keppel Connections. A new entity called Keppel Ferry Co. will operate the new boats, providing extra boats and more options to get tourists to the resort. Great Keppel Island Hideaway's Kelly Harris says the company has been operating the resort since 2013 and added Keppel Connections 2 years later. He says Keppel Ferry Co. is a natural next step in the group's long-term commitment to the island.
1: And Central Queensland is set to play a key part in the bid for the NRL's 20th team, with power brokers revealing when they could join the comp and where they will play. News Corp reports if the Queensland Heartland bid gets the green light, they can join the competition in 2029. A 15 to 20,000 seat stadium close to the Toowoomba CBD is their goal, but Rockhampton's Aurizon Stadium is also in the mix, having hosted NRL games in the past. The bid would see Central Queensland, the Darling Downs and Western Corridor unite for a team.
0: National News now.
4: Hi, I'm Phoebe Humphrey. Families and small businesses are feeling the squeeze from the latest interest rate hike. The Reserve Bank increased the cash rate for a fourth time this year to a 15-year high of 4.6%. Andrew McKellar from the Chamber of Commerce and Industry telling Seven, clearly more work needs to be done.
5: We've got to try to find a way to grow the economy more rapidly before we hit those capacity constraints and inflation starts rising. You know, we are hitting our speed limits and we're hardly getting out of second gear. So that's what we've got to do something about.
4: Three people will appear in a Sydney court today over a mistaken identity murder. 23-year-old Marco Tapia was killed during a home invasion in the city's south at the start of this month. Two men in their 20s and a 16-year-old boy have now been charged over the death. And Anthropic has warned its investors that its AI could pose existential risks to humanity. The tech company releasing its initial public offering filing, warning its models can behave unpredictably, including concealing or manipulating information and resisting to shut down.
0: Fix Allied Health. Move better, be strong. Richardson Road opposite Bluebirds. 994RO. 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
4: In sport, Phoenix Crossland has learnt his fate at the NRL judiciary for that hip drop tackle that hospitalised Nathan Cleary. The Knights player will miss the NRL Grand Final on Sunday against the Roosters after being handed a 4-game ban. Bobby Hill has launched his AFL comeback. The former Magpie says he wants to return to the game after taking extended personal leave. And Australia's fallen to Brazil 4-2 in last night's international friendly in Brisbane. That's the latest news and sport.
0: 4RO weather for Rockhampton and Central Queensland. 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
6: Now to the Weather Bureau with Robert this morning. And Robert, there has been a couple of dark clouds hanging around this morning, but it doesn't look like we've had too much out of it.
7: Aaron, yes, those dark clouds have, what's the saying?

0: more barks than bites, I would say. They'll just go away over the next few hours and they won't even really make any rain at all. There is a chance of a light shower, but very little, just some drizzle. So, and then the afternoon will be nice and sunny. So, so shaping up to be a nice day out there in the region. Fairly mild temperatures still in the southeasterlies. About 23 in Yeppoon, 27 in Rocky, 25 in Gladstone, about 29.5 in Billow. So a bit warmer inland, but nice and mild along the coast and in Rocky. And winds will be relatively windy at times on the coast at about 30 to 40 k's an hour. So if you're anywhere on the coast, expect those winds to pick up over the morning and afternoon. But inland, the winds will be light at about 10, 20 k's an hour. So, yeah, overall, not a bad little spring day.
1: Robert, not only did we miss out this morning by the looks of things, but we've also missed out over these last couple of days with these showers about. Totally. It looks like all the weather stations dodged that rain completely.
0: Yeah, it does look that way. Having said that, of course, the showers were never going to be particularly strong. You know, the weather models were going for at most about 2-3 millimetres. So this wasn't a particularly good rain week, and the rest of the week will be sort of no exception to that, really. I mean, there's a chance of some light showers tomorrow in Yeppoon, really light, like less than 0.5 millimetre. Then Friday completely dry, Saturday completely dry. Then Monday, Tuesday next week, you do get a bit of a trough make its way into eastern Queensland, so that could actually bring about 1-5 millimetres of showers, particularly inland in Billow. But on the coast too. So that's your best chance of some showers Tuesday next week. So unfortunately for any of the gardeners out there, horrible week, you know, if you're waiting on rain.
1: Yeah.
0: You know, it is what it is. I mean, it's been like that all winter really, hasn't it?
1: Sure has. Everyone's got their fingers crossed. The other thing to note, Robert, as you mentioned towards the end of the week, those temperatures set to soar. In fact, by Tuesday that you were mentioning, we could be up to 33 degrees for Rockhampton.
0: Yeah. So the thing with the temperatures is that winds will ease off so much from the weekend that it will allow temperatures to move up. And so, you know, your southeasterlies, when they're coming off the ocean right now as they are, when they're 40 k's an hour at times, that really clears out the warm air. But from Sunday, you've got the winds tending northerly and completely slackening off. So that's what will really allow the temperatures to build up, because then you get warm air building up every day and it's not cleared away the next day because the winds are too light. And you're not getting fresh, cooler air off the ocean, really. So that's the thing that will cause it to warm up. Having said that, even by Saturday, things will be a degree or two warmer. So by Saturday and Sunday, you're looking at temperatures of 25 in Yeppoon and 31 or so in Rocky, 33 in Billow. So it'll already have warmed up by the weekend, but just early next week, it'll get even warmer.
1: All right. Well, unfortunately, we've missed out on the rain, but start your plans for the weekend because it's looking pretty good.
0: Yeah, no, weekend weather looking great. No chance of rain, really. So just nice sunny weather. So, get out and about, take your mind off the garden and whatever else.
1: Good stuff. Thanks, Robert. Have a great day.
0: All right, you too. Thanks.
1: Let's check those current temperatures for today, getting to 27 degrees for Rockhampton, similar tomorrow before the temps start to climb on Friday. Yeppoon getting to 23 today, Gladstone atop at 25, Billowheeler reaching 29 degrees. Right now, 18 degrees in Rockhampton. It's also 18 in Yeppoon, 15.5 in Billow and 17 degrees in Gladstone. We'd love to hear your rain gauge readings, 49227990, because the official gauge has missed out almost completely, as we heard. 0.5 mil for Gladstone, nothing for Rockhampton, 1.6 for Samuel Hill, about 0.6 of a mil for Yeppoon. There was a little bit more around on the radar, so maybe there's some gauges that caught a bit more. 49227990, aaron.stevens@4ro.com.au.
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1: A little bit more about Keppel Ferry Co. With the acquisition of the old Freedom Fast Cats now by the owners of Great Keppel Island Hideaway, as we heard in the news at 7 o'clock. And as we spoke to Kelly over at Keppel about yesterday morning, Mary Carroll, CEO of Capricorn Enterprise, will join us in the next 15 minutes. We'll also head out to the Big Red Building on Bursiger Street, talk to Peter and get some specials from Boodle's Meats. You can have a look at those on the Facebook page too. But first of all, $400 this morning on the wheel. That's a nice pickup. James did it Monday last week. We're back to that mark again this morning. If you'd like to win $400 to spend at Harvey Norman Electrical and Computers, here's your chance. 49227990. Just need a couple of numbers and away we go. 11 past 7. Boodle's Big Breakfast on 990 4RO.

0: what's going to happen now. The 4RO Wonder Wheel. Thanks to Harvey Norman Electrical and Computers. It's got Central Queensland in a spin.
1: Oh, let's go. As I mentioned a couple of times, the last time that the 4RO Wonder Wheel went off, we gave away $400 to spend at Harvey Norman Electrical and Computers, and we're back at that mark this morning. Let's see if that's a bit of an omen. Jill, good morning.
2: Good morning, Aaron.
1: Did you get much out of those showers the last couple of days up on the mountain?
2: Yeah, nothing up here. My garden's going downhill.
1: Yeah, I know. My lawn crunches when I walk.
2: Well, I'm not going to water the lawn because it'll only be extra water when we get the water rate.
1: Yes, true. And also, you know, you had some restrictions just recently, didn't you, which,
2: we did.
1: Keep popping up. Hopefully we get some rain soon. What are you up to bright and early on your Wednesday morning?
2: I'm just getting ready to get my breakfast. I've got the green tea in the cup.
1: And the green tea? Green tea? Yes, a green tea drinker, are you? How do you have your green tea?
2: Sometimes I put a bit of lemon in it.
1: Yeah.
2: Lemon juice and stuff like that.
1: All right.
2: No sugar.
1: No sugar.
2: No.
1: No sugar.
2: No.
1: Sweet enough.
2: No. Yes,
1: as they say. There you are. All right, your green tea. Enjoy your green tea while we spin the 4RO Wonder Wheel. I don't need to ask, but I have to anyway. What numbers are you looking for?
2: 1 and 3, Aaron, thanks.
1: 1 and 3. 1 came up the other day.
2: Yeah, so did 3
1: the other
2: day.
1: Yeah, so we could be on to it. We're starting on number 40, so we've got a bit of work to do. But here you go. You ready?
2: Yeah, good spin, please.
1: All right. There you go. Put everything into it. 1 and 3.
2: 1 and 3.
1: $400 at Harvey Norman Electrical and Computers. That'd be nice.
2: The washing machine went bung the other day.
1: Oh, no. The washing machine's gone. Okay.
2: Yes, I needed 1 and 3, please, Aaron.
1: Okay. We're looking for 1 and 3. As I said, it went off at $400 last time. It has stopped.
2: Yep.
1: And Jill, oh, we were close. Oh, how close were we? 46.
2: How much? What was it?
1: 46.
2: And the next number?
1: No, we got a long way to go. The next was 48, 37. Oh, three was back here. So we could have made it, but still had some work to do.
2: I'll wait till it gets a bit longer, more money, and I'll ring again.
1: All right, good. Jill, have a great day. Enjoy your green tea.
2: Thank you very much. Bye.
1: There you go, the 4RO Wonder Wheel. Thanks to Harvey Norman Electrical and Computers. We'll throw another $50 on. $450 tomorrow morning, 19 past 7.
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5: Good morning. How are you, Aaron?
1: Fantastic. What about yourself?
5: Excellent. Can't complain.
1: Good to hear. It looks like pork is the order of the day at the moment.
5: It is. We've got the pork grilling chops on. $10.99 a kilo, 2 kilos for $20. That's a saving of $4 a kilo. And we've still got the marinated pork ribs, $9.99 a kilo. So they just keep throwing these offers at me and I just keep taking them. So.
1: Those marinated pork ribs are so good.
5: Yeah, so they've been on every day low special for a long time now, so which is good because we just keep pushing them out.
1: And 2 kilos, $20 on the pork grilling chops, that feeds the family?
5: Oh, they go really well. Yeah, we've been selling heaps of those. They cutting up really nice too, so anyway.
1: Good.
5: They're the two good specials leading into the weekend.
1: Terrific. Check those out and more at Boodle's Meats in the Big Red Building on Bursica Street and keep an eye on the Facebook page. Pork grilling chops, 2 kilos for $20 or $10.99 a kilo. Marinated pork ribs, those pork ribs, perfect for grand final Sunday.
5: Yeah, well, we'll see what else we can dig up for grand final, but, it should be a good game.
1: All right. We'll talk on Friday morning. Get your tip.
5: Okay, thanks,
1: Aaron. Peter. Have a great day. Marinated pork ribs, $9.99 a kilo. A couple of great pork specials at Boodle's Meats in the Big Red Building on Bursiga Street. 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

0: Boodles Big Breakfast on 994RO. Good morning, 24 past 7. We caught up with Kelly at the Great Keppel Island Hideaway yesterday morning, and as we've heard in our news today, it's been big news this week that Keppel Connections and Great Keppel Island Hideaway now have taken over Freedom Fast Cats to form Keppel Ferry Co. It is big news. It was great talking to Kelly yesterday, but what does it really mean? Let's catch up with Mary Carroll, CEO of Capricorn Enterprise. Good morning.
1: Good morning, Aaron. Good morning, listeners. And, you know, it's wonderful to see these businesses stay in the hands of local families.
0: Absolutely. First of all, we should recognise the great effort of the Allen family and Freedom Fast Cats.
1: Absolutely. More than 27 years carrying thousands of locals and visitors over to Great Keppel Island. And they've sort of split their business, if you like. So they're keeping the Freedom Fast Cats business name and brand. They're concentrating on their charter vessels up and down the Queensland coastline. Max has always chartered some of his vessels out to places like the Whitsundays, Heron Island, for example, when they need a spare boat for maintenance or what have you purposes. And then the other vessels and the Great Keppel Island ferry and cruise services now come under Keppel Ferry Co, as you just said, which is the owners of Great Keppel Island Hideaway and Keppel Connections. So look, to the consumer, you still turn up at Pier 1 in Roslyn Bay Harbour and jump on either one of the larger ferries that have been purchased from Freedom Fast Cats or one of the smaller ferries that we know as Keppel Connections. But what it will mean is that in time, as they sort of work through operations and logistics, it means that a visitor will be able to check in their bag at Pier 1 and they'll not see it until it's over at their room at Great Keppel Island Hideaway. So that streamlining of operations is going to be fantastic for the customer journey.
0: But overall, I mean, this is just a great investment once again in Keppel and the region from Great Keppel Island Hideaway and Keppel Connections. It sets us up for a generation.
1: Absolutely. And, you know, congratulations to Kelly and his lovely wife, Amy, and their business partners, Danny and Peter and Sean and Lisa. You know, these families, these local families have continued to invest. They started 13 years ago when they purchased Great Keppel Island Hideaway, which was under a different name at that time. They then created Keppel Connections Ferry Service in 2015. They've been through cyclone, COVID-19, of course, and the complexities of operating in an island environment, which is not for the faint-hearted, I can tell you. You know, it costs four times as much to run an island resort than it does on the mainland. So you've really got to be dedicated. And, you know, these families believe in our destination and our region like you and I do and our listeners. And it's a real credit to them because, you know, running any local business, any business, you're putting your whole life into it. It's all of your savings, you know, not to mention debt. And the complexities of running marine operations and all the licenses, insurances and all of those things that go along with it, with multiple state and federal government agencies, it's a very, very big commitment. And for that, we are very, very grateful.
0: Kelly told us yesterday about the renovations that are coming for the Hideaway. Obviously, there's the arrival plaza that's there. They're doing a whole lot of work from council point of view on the island. We're starting to see it moving, aren't we?
1: Yeah, so that's $25 million that was announced back in 2017, nearly a decade later, we managed to assist in getting that money transferred from the state government to Livingston Shire Council to deliver, and they have delivered. They've delivered the sewage treatment plant, they've delivered the signage project, and they've delivered the arrivals plaza, which is going to be officially opened in a few weeks' time. It was supposed to be ready for school holidays, but, you know, as with all projects, there's usually a few weeks' delay. But and then, as you said, Great Keppel Island Hideaway, they received a Tourism Icons Infrastructure Grant from the Department of Environment Tourism, and they start their renos in February. And fortunately, the Arrivals Plaza will create that intermediate where, you know, guests can go up to a reception, if you like. So it's all, you know, it's all been planned to sort of complement the different construction things that are happening on Great Keppel. So Yes, lots going on, and there's going to be lots more going on in the future. So very exciting times. And again, to these local families, thank you, because, you know, I see in the news again today, Bartlett's Tavern, you know, has been bought by a major national firm. Yeah. You know, a lot of small businesses are purchased by big corporates, if you like, and it's good to see that we keep that local flavour in these businesses.
0: Well said. Good stuff. Mary Carroll, good to talk to you this morning.
1: Thank you, Aaron. Good morning, thanks, listeners. And get yourselves over to Great Keppel Island. It is our jewel in the crown. It's an absolutely stunning island, even if it's cloudy.
0: Thanks, Mary.
1: Thanks, Aaron.
0: Mary Carroll, CEO of Capricorn Enterprise. Yeah, it is big news. More coming in our news in just a sec, 7:30.
2: 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Thanks to Gus's, a shot above the rest on the talk of Central Queensland. 990 4RO.
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7: Good morning. Joseph Price with your local news. A 13-year association with Great Keppel Island is entering its next chapter for a local tourism operator. Bruce Atkinson has the details.
8: The owners of Great Keppel Island Hideaway and Keppel Connections have acquired Freedom Fast Cats Ferry and Tourism Operations, which service the island. They've formed a standalone business called Keppel Ferry Co., which will operate the new boats. Great Keppel Island Hideaway General Manager Callie Harris says the purchase is a natural next step in the group's long-term commitment to the island. Capricorn Enterprise CEO Mary Carroll says Keppel Ferry Co. represents another significant investment in the future of Great Keppel Island and the region's visitor economy.
7: Gladstone Regional Council will hold a special council meeting tomorrow where a new deputy mayor could be appointed. Councillors will discuss two motions, including reviewing the committees that council sit on. They'll then decide on whether the position of deputy mayor Natalia Muscat will be made vacant. Mayor Matt Burnett explains what will happen if that motion is voted in favour of.
9: If the position is decided that it is vacant, then there'll be a vote on who the deputy mayor should be, whether the deputy mayor should continue, or whether a new deputy mayor is appointed. Some councils rotate it every year, some make it every 2 years. 3 years. Others, like what we have usually done, has made it for the four-year term. But it's a fair and legitimate question for a councillor to ask, and the conversation will be had, and a decision will be made one way or another.
7: And early childhood teachers in central Queensland could soon be required to register in an effort to boost safety for our kids. Minister for Education John Paul Langbrook introduced the legislation into Parliament last week. He says the change will apply to nearly 2,500 kindergartens, long daycare centres and preschools across Queensland from mid-2028, bringing early childhood educators in line with school teachers.
10: When parents hand over their children, to know that they'd be taken care of by almost sub-specialists in the teaching area, that's what we call an early childhood educator who's qualified from birth to five, that's a wonderful thing to have them having registration to give reassurance to the parents that they are really a recognised profession.
2: National News now.
11: Hi, I'm Phoebe Humphrey. Aussie borrowers have been hit with a $47,000 blow to their buying power following the latest interest rate hike. The Reserve Bank lifted the cash rate by 25 basis points to 4.6% yesterday, a 15-year high. Kristen O'Connell from the Anti-Poverty Centre is urging the federal government to relax penalties for those on welfare.
12: We're talking about really easy problems to solve. A bit of financial relief, a bit of relief from the pressure of being forced to do compulsory activity would make a massive difference to people's mental health and would take pressure off so many systems.
11: The jury in the trial of alleged double murderer Beau Lamar Condon is set to visit the Sydney house where the alleged killings took place. The former police officer is accused of shooting Jesse Baird and Luke Davies at their home in 2024. The visit is expected to take place early next month. And Aussie parents are being warned over the dangers of e-scooters. New research has revealed more than a quarter of all injured riders were under 16, the youngest just 3 years old.
2: Shop with confidence at Harvey Norman with their price guarantee. 994RO, your sport now.
11: In sport, Manchester City could lose three of its Premier League titles after being found guilty of the league's financial rules. The club is facing sanctions after it was found guilty of mocking up sham contracts to inflate earnings and concealing the true state of its finances. The period of offending is between 2009 and 2018. And the Knights will be without their leading tackler in Sunday's NRL Grand Final against the Roosters, with Phoenix Crossland handed a four-match ban at the NRL judiciary. It follows a hip drop tackle that left Nathan Cleary in hospital. That's the latest news and sport.
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0: Yes, those partly cloudy conditions continue. A little bit of cloud around this morning, but not expecting too much out of it. As we check the radar, a couple of light showers out past Calliope, but that's just about it. The others are well off the coast. Heading for a top of 27 degrees today for Rockhampton, Yeppoon 23, Gladstone 25, and Pilliwilla getting to 29. Right now sitting on 19 degrees in Rocky, also 19 in Yeppoon, 18.5 in Gladstone, and 18 degrees in Pilliwilla.
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0: 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Thanks to Antonio's this morning. It's Electric Avenue from Eddie Grant up against Pass the Duchy by Musical Youth. Those two reggae hits out of the early 80s. Battling it out this morning. Get your votes in, 49227990, or go to our Facebook page.
2: Time to have a shot at 4RO's Gus's Quick Shots. Reveal the songs to win, thanks to Gus's. A shot above the rest.
0: Will this go off this morning? It's been hanging in there for a long time. We know the theme, it's Tropical Getaway. We've got four of the five songs. We've got Kokomo by the Beach Boys. We've got Margaritaville by Jimmy Buffett. We've got Dreadlock Holiday by 10cc. And we've got Summer Holiday by Cliff Richard. Have a listen. So it's sneaky, but it's just that little snippet of the song in the second position. Now, when I get back from holidays, this was the one. So it's been there for a week and a half, or over a week and a half now. And I picked it up straight away because it is a bit of a favourite song of mine. Let's see if we can get it this morning. 49227990, 4RO's Quick Shots. Thanks to Gus as a shot above the rest. All you got to do is reveal that song and you'll win lunch for two and a couple of coffees. Easy as that. It's 21 to 8, 994 RO.

0: Time to have a shot at 4RO's Gus's Quick Shots. Reveal the songs to win, thanks to Gus's. A shot above the rest.
1: Yeah, just got to get this one song. We can give away the lunch for two and the couple of coffees, thanks to Gus's. A shot above the rest. It's only a tiny snippet in that second position, but I did give the clue that either the title of the song or the artist's name could fit the theme of Tropical Getaway, kind of.
2: Okay.
1: Hello, Norm. How are you this morning?
2: Good, Darren. How's yourself?
1: Good. Have you had this in your mind? Has it been teasing you for a couple of days, or did it just pop into your head this morning?
2: Yeah, I've been listening.
1: Okay.
2: Yeah.
1: All right. Let's see if we can get it.
2: Is it Madonna?
1: Sorry?
2: Is it Madonna Holiday?
1: It's not Madonna Holiday, no.
2: No.
1: Back
2: to the drawing board.
1: All right.
2: Not to worry.
1: Keep trying, buddy. Thank you.
2: Thanks, mate. Have a good day.
1: Thanks, Norm. Yes. No. Here we go. You know, it sounds a little bit like Madonna Holiday, but it's not. And if we're going to get it, that clue is going to help. So both the title of the song and even the artist could fit the theme Tropical Getaway. So we've got Kokomo by the Beach Boys. We've got Dreadlock Holiday 10cc. Margaritaville, Jimmy Buffett is the one in the middle. Summer Holiday, Cliff Richard, Gone. We'll give it another go tomorrow and give away that lunch for two and the coffees. Thanks to Gus's, a shot above the rest on 994RO.
0: So, what's happening locally? 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

0: The talk of Central Queensland, 994 RO. Good morning. Boodle's Big Breakfast, usually on a Wednesday morning between 7.30 and 8. We catch up with Mark from AFS and Regional Health and Mobility, but he was unavailable this morning, so we'll catch him next week. Got the latest news, sport and weather coming up in just a moment. Soon, the 4RO Perry's RGA Secret Sound. Went off yesterday, gave away $290 to Kim to spend at Perry's RGA, Wandledean Street in Yeppoon. In case you missed it yesterday morning, it was stabbing an apple. Stabbing an apple. And the clue, my phone, it's an Apple iPhone. So stabbing an apple. Makes sense. So a brand newie this morning, once again recorded in one of the Perry stores, Wandledean Street in Yeppoon. I'll play it for you now so that you've got a little bit of a head start so you can think about it between now and just after the latest news, sport and weather next. The 4RO Perry's RGA Secret Sound, the brand new one this morning. This is what it sounds like. Here it is. There it is. Oh, sounds so good. I like this sound. So there it is. Worth $50 to spend at Perry's RGA, Wandledean Street in Yeppoon if it goes off this morning. Jackpots by $10 a day. Have a think about that. Give it a go just after the latest news, sport and weather next. Also in the next half hour, we'll check in with the member for Keppel, Glenn Kelly, talking about beef roads this morning. We got a heads up from Colin Boyce, member for Flynn, on that yesterday morning. And tax tips, thanks to Kerry Rennie, in the next half hour on the Boodle's Big Breakfast on 994RO.
1: What an NRL season it's been. We've given away some big spends at Coco Brew. And each week we've heard from the man in the know, Robin.
2: Newcastle, off the John's brothers crying afterwards. Yeah. It means a lot to the town. It's going to be unbelievable grand final.
1: Now, there's just one game left to win vouchers from Coco Brew William Street, Coco Brew Express and Coco Brew Riverfront. Who will hold up that trophy on grand final day? And who'll be our last winners of the season? 4RO's footy tipping competition. Thanks to Coco Brew on the talk of Central Queensland. 994RO.
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11: 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Joseph Price with your local news. A $40 million boost for two major infrastructure projects in Livingston. 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

0: tomorrow morning discussing two motions. One will be reviewing the committees that council sit on, while the other will decide on whether the position of Deputy Mayor Natalia Muscat be made vacant. Mayor Matt Burnett says residents can tune in via the live stream on their website or Facebook.
1: It could be all over and done within 2 minutes. It could be going for 2 or 3 hours. I don't know, mate. So it's a notice of motion, legitimate notice of motion put up by a councillor, and it'll be debated and discussed on the floor. As I said, a decision made, and then we move on.
0: And legislation has been introduced into state parliament requiring early childhood teachers working in regulated long daycare centres and kindergartens to officially register through the Queensland College of Teachers. It'll apply to dozens of kindergartens, long daycare centres and preschools across central Queensland. Minister for Education John Paul Langbrook says it's about creating accountability, better reporting and uplifting the professional status of early childhood teachers.
2: It gives them status. We've done this across a number of professions over the years. Nurses were hospital trained, now registered. Dentists and doctors, you'd like to know when you go to a dentist or doctor, or you'd expect that they are going to be registered by a professional body to give you confidence in their qualifications, their skills, their safety.
3: National News now.
4: Hi, I'm Phoebe Humphrey. The federal government insists Australia's economic position is stronger than most countries following yesterday's rate hike. The Reserve Bank lifted the cash rate to a 15-year high of 4.6% in a bid to tackle inflation. Housing Minister Claire O'Neill telling Seven interest rates are only one part of the picture.
5: Canada's got lower interest rates than Australia. They've also got an unemployment rate of 7%. We've got a lot of economic issues facing our country. I would never downplay them, but I will also tell your viewers at home, I would prefer to be Australia than any other country in the world.
4: Three people will appear in a Sydney court today over a mistaken identity murder. 23-year-old Marco Tapia was killed during a home invasion in the city's south at the start of this month. Two men in their 20s and a 16-year-old boy have now been charged over the death. And police investigating the Sydney Swans hotel scandal in Victoria are yet to file a brief of evidence with prosecutors. No charges have been laid since the alleged sexual assault in August. All players maintain their innocence.
3: Sport. Cheapest liquor prices. Bob's Bulk Booze. Yamba Road in North Rocky.
4: In sport, Phoenix Crossland has learnt his fate at the NRL judiciary for that hip drop tackle that hospitalised Nathan Cleary. The Knights player will miss the NRL Grand Final on Sunday after being handed a 4-game ban. And Bobby Hill has launched his AFL comeback. The former Magpie says he wants to return the game after taking extended personal leave. The 26-year-old has told Nine he's ready.
6: Pretty confident I can show what I can do, if not even better, and win games for teams.
4: That's the latest news and sport.
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7: Thanks to Kevy, who's just called through and shared his rain gauge reading. He got 2 mils after a couple of days where he got 0.5 each day. So 3 mils the total over the last few days. Like to see more than that, Kevy. But 2 mils for Kevy, which is better than most spots. Samuel Hill only 1.5 mils. Gladstone Airport got a mil, half a mil for Gladstone itself, but not much else. Half a mil for Yeppoon. That's all we got out of those showers that were around yesterday. So, Kevy, 2 mils, not too bad. Also heard from Mike Griffin this morning. He said, situation interesting out on the coast. Peak seas in Keppel Bay, 3 metres, and gusts 50 kilometres per hour. Thank you to Mike Griffin. So, partly cloudy today, slight chance of a shower throughout this morning. Maybe that chance is faded. I don't know. There's still a few clouds around. On the Capricorn Coast, southeasterlies 15 to 20 knots, seas 1 to 1.5 metres, and UV index today 10, which is very high. Watching those flags across in front of the courthouse getting whipped around at the moment, so pretty windy outside. 27 the expected top for Rocky, Yeppoon getting to 23, Gladstone 25, and Billawheeler a top at 29 degrees. It's 20 now in Rockhampton, also 20 degrees in Yeppoon, 19 degrees in Billawheeler and Gladstone. It's been warm all morning.
3: 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Thanks to Boodles Meats in the Big Red Building on Persica Street. 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
7: Tax tips thanks to Kerry Rennie coming up soon, and we'll check in with Glenn Kelly, member for Morani. But have another listen to this. That is the new 4RO Perry's IGA secret sound after the other one went off yesterday morning. So there it is. What is that?

maybe just you something sprung into your head. You might have heard it just before the news or hearing it now and just got a little inkling. Something pops into your head. It might be what? To win $50 to spend at Perry's RGA, Wandledean Street in Yeppoon. What is it? The 4RO Perry's RGA secret sound. There you go. One more listen. 49227990. Always tough on the first day, but if you've got a guess, if there's something that pops into your head, give me a call. 49227990. Never know. It's happened before. It's gone off first time. Let's see if we can get it this morning. The 4RO Perry's RGA secret sound. 7 past 8. Boodle's Big Breakfast on 990 4RO.

0: is back and sounding better than ever. The 4RO Perry's IGA Secret Sound. Thanks to Perry's IGA, Dean Street, Wandle and Yeppoon.
1: Oh, yeah, it's always tough the first day. 4RO's Perry's IGA Secret Sound with $50 to spend at Perry's IGA, Wandle, Dean Street and Yeppoon. But 49227990 if you want to get a guess in. Here it is. There it is. It's a good sound. This is a good one. I like this. Recorded in one of the Perry stores, Wandle, Dean Street or Yeppoon. We'll give it another go this afternoon with Luke Cross after 5 o'clock. But check out the footy final specials at Perry's IGA. 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Great specials. Your IGA footy final specials at Perry's IGA, Wandle, Dean Street, Yeppoon. Hurry in for those. In the meantime, there is the new 4RO Perry's IGA Secret Sound. We'll give it a go this afternoon with Luke.
0: The fun and banter is back this weekend.
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0: The talk of Central Queensland, 994RO. Good morning with Madonna, 21 past 8. Latest news, sport and weather coming up. Winning song this morning in 4RO's Clash of the Chords, not too far away. Thanks to Antonio's Express Pizza, Pasta, Ribs and more in Musgrave Street. Couple of reggae songs out of the early 80s battling it out. It's pretty close at the moment. Got Past the Dutchie by Musical Youth up against Electric Avenue by Eddie Grant. Vote for the song you want to hear and get yourself in the running for the pizza prize this week. Thanks to Antonio's, 49227990, or go to the Facebook page. And we will check in with Kim from Cap Rescue in the next half hour too. But joining me now is the member for Morani, Glenn Kelly. Glenn, good morning. How are you this morning? You well?
1: Hey, you just sorry, mate.
0: No, just,
1: yeah, I'm good.
0: Yeah, it's good to hear. Fantastic.
1: Yeah, I'm alive. this wind that we've been having over the last several weeks, I tell you what, talk about part your hair if you got any hair to part, but gee whiz, it's blowing a gale again this morning.
0: Yeah, it certainly has been, hasn't it? And hasn't been great for the boaties over the past week, but it's going to settle down as we head towards the weekend, they're telling us.
1: Is that right? Oh, that's good, mate. That's good to hear.
0: Now, tell us about the Inkerman Creek boat ramp.
1: Inkerman Creek Boat Ramp, well, this was an election commitment that we'd put together before the election, and obviously we'd had the win there. And, you know, Morani, the electorate of Morani, it has 17 operational coastal and river boat ramps. And this one down at Inkerman Creek was brought to my attention through the locals and people that obviously use it and realised it was unsafe. And so there's construction now, should be getting underway sort of the middle of October with a floating walkway, and they're sort of saying that the completion should be early 27 weather committing, but it will deliver a 50 metre long walkway and 2.5 metre wide floating walkway with a concrete deck, solar powered lighting and vessel tie up facilities, which is really great for down there. I think when it comes to the boaties, look, I had no idea how important boat ramps were, that it's electric, to be honest with you. And but everywhere I go, they talk boat ramps, especially up in that northern sector there. They love them. And they love that fishing, especially them cane fellas.
0: How's the fishing at Inkerman Beach, Inkerman Creek?
1: I think it's pretty good down there, but it's just that it is. I've had a look several times, and it is unsafe. And obviously, it's very tidal there, fast water, and obviously, this is going to help a hell of a lot down east for those guys. But while the boat ramp is closed, obviously you have Casarina Boat Ramp, which is 4.2k away. So utilise that one while the other one's getting done up. And then obviously it'll be a safety first, and I'm sure the boaties will be very happy with that.
0: All right, we'll keep an eye on that, keep us updated. Also, improvements on the beef roads.
1: Yeah, well, there's a fair bit going on up there, mate. You know, Central Queensland Beef Road Program is moving along quite well with the planning. This is a $500 million program, of which the federal government put in $400 million and the state government put in $100 million. So there's a fair bit going on that Claremont Alpha Road, and the Alpha Tambo Road. But if we want to go down more into the electorate of Morani, we've got the Maydowns Road and the Glenroy Road, which is so important to us when it comes to what comes out of there. And I guess one of the holdups with the Glenroy Crossing Bridge is the EPBC referral. It says there whereby that bridge, you know, it over 10 years it was closed for over 1,000 days, which is pretty amazing. And if the bridge was there, the new bridge went in, we'd see only 8 days where the road was the bridge was closed. So it's pretty interesting, but it's the part that I find interesting is the fact that it's currently sitting with the EPBC, the federal government, and awaiting additional information. The process is considering potential impacts, including habitat, endangered koala and greater glider, potential turtle nesting habitat. Now, these are all things that certainly get recognised when it comes to renewables with the EPBC. And you talk about the sensitive use areas when it comes to projects up in the hills where they basically blow them up to put a turbine on. But with this project, the bridge, we're looking at 137 hectares of disturbance footprint, and an actual the actual bridge and what have you is only 4.46 hectares, which is quite small. And yet this project's been held up because it's sitting on the Murray Watts desk in Canberra. And at the end of the day, when this bridge is so important and that road is so important to the regions, I think that it should be pushed along a bit quicker, because when it comes to Chris Bowen and his decisions with renewables, I have concerns, because it's good enough for one, it should be good enough for the other, especially when it comes to the Glenroy Crossing.
0: Yeah, you've got that right. All right, well, something else to keep us updated on. You want to tell us about the Morani Christmas Club?
1: Hey, that's the one. We had a good run there last year, that we supported 40 local organisations with $500 each to help celebrate there with their volunteers or bringing their communities together for Christmas. Now, at the end of the day, Aaron, I'm pretty useless at riding. I'm a pretty messy rider, and I'd rather support locals and communities with things like this and riding Christmas cards. I think it's a great help to a lot of people going this way, and obviously helping PNC or putting Christmas barbecues on or sporting clubs, it helps them all to get people in and the young families together. And I just find that we'll be kicking this off again this year, so keep an eye out. The applications will be closing 30 October 26, so the successful applicants will be certainly notified early November. So keep an eye on my Facebook or on our website, and if there's any issues, give us the office a call and we will put them in the right direction.
0: Good to hear. All right, and finally, it's Brahmin Week.
1: That's the one. Next week, it's full on. 3 days of bull sale, Brahmin bulls. You know, Australia's known for the Brahmin industry and what it produces out there, and I'll always support Brahmin Week and help them the best we can. And obviously a lot of cattle in CQ are Brahmin cattle or Brahmin cross infused, so they've got 3 big days next week. Monday, I think, is a public holiday, so if people in the towns want to go out and see how auctions work and how these auctioneers rattle their numbers off and keep the crowds entertained, go and have a look, because I'll be down there Monday morning and having a look myself. And all the best to the buyers and the vendors. And I think at the end of the day, it is the beef capital of the world. And Brahmin Week is certainly an important part of being the beef capital.
0: Well done, mate. Fantastic. We'll see you there.
1: Good on you, bud.
0: Talk soon. It is Glenn Kelly, member from Rowney, joining us this morning on 994RO. Latest news, sport and weather next. That winning song in 4RO's Clash of the Chords, thanks to Antonio's, in a sec. 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
7: Good morning. Joseph Price with your local news. A prisoner has landed in more trouble after a failed attempt to escape custody while being transported to Capricornia Correctional Centre. Dakota Walton was travelling from Mackay to Etna Creek on November 24th last year when he tried to flee during a stop at Carmilla. News Corp reports he barely made it 4 metres from the vehicle before he was caught. He was serving a 4-year, 9-month jail term handed down in 2022 after he bashed the woman he was dating and stole $14,000 from her handbag. Walton has been sentenced to another 3 months and convictions were recorded. The state government's handling over $40 million to help get roads, water and other vital infrastructure built at new developments on the Capricorn Coast. It's part of a residential activation fund with $15.5 million to help lay the groundwork for the Toorumbal Residential Precinct and $24.6 million for the Pines at Hidden Valley.
8: It provides for growth on the Capricorn Coast over the next 5 years and ensures that ratepayers as well as the new residents for this estate are better off. It's a great outcome for Central Queensland and it's part of how we're developing and providing over 7,000 new homes across Central Queensland thanks to the residential activation fund.
7: Member for Keppel, Nigel Hutton speaking there. The team behind the Queensland Heartland NRL bid have revealed when they'll be ready to kick off and where they will play. News Corp reports if they get the green light to be the NRL's 20th team, they can join the competition in 2029. A 15 to 20,000 seat stadium close to Toowoomba CBD is their goal, but Rockhampton's Aurizon Stadium is also in the mix, having hosted NRL games in the past. The bid would see Central Queensland, the Darling Downs and Western Corridor unite for a team. And a local tourism operator has expanded its operations servicing Great Keppel Island. Bruce Atkinson has the details.
9: The Allen family has sold its Freedom Fast Cats ferry service to the owners of Great Keppel Island Hideaway and Keppel Connections. A new entity called Keppel Ferry Co. will operate the new boats, providing extra boats and more options to get tourists to the resort. Great Keppel Island Hideaway's Kelly Harris says the company has been operating the resort since 2013 and added Keppel Connections 2 years later. He says Keppel Ferry Co. is a natural next step in the group's long-term commitment to the island.
2: National News now.
10: Hi, I'm Phoebe Humphrey. The opposition leader is piling the pressure on the federal government on the back of the latest interest rate hike. It comes as the Prime Minister and Treasurer have pointed to the war in Iran, adding to inflationary pressures. Angus Taylor telling the ABC this is a domestic problem.
11: Interest rates were rising again before the Middle East crisis, and the Reserve Bank governor made it very clear that there were already pressures in the economy driving up inflation and interest rates before that. This has been homegrown inflation.
10: Donald Trump says he doesn't want to work with China when it comes to governing AI. The US president rejecting calls following his meeting with Xi Jinping last week. Trump insists it would make it harder for American companies.
12: If we do that, we're going to be giving a lot of secrets that we have that they just would want to have, or anybody else.
10: And a family has raised the alarm for a 30-year-old Aussie hiker missing in Peru. Melbourne's Jordan Yap was last seen on day two of a 10-day solo hike.
2: Harvey Norman Computers. 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
10: In sport, the Knights will be without Phoenix Crossland in Sunday's NRL Grand Final against the Roosters after he was handed a 4-match ban at the judiciary. It follows a hip drop tackle that left Nathan Cleary needing surgery. The Tassie Devils have unveiled their first eight AFL signings in Hobart. The young players will be part of the club's first season when Tassie joins the league in 2028. And the Socceroos have fallen to Brazil 4-2 in their second friendly in Brisbane. A record 52,000 strong crowd packed into Suncorp Stadium. That's the latest news and sport.
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0: Just got another text from Mike Griffin predicting some really hot temperatures next week. So we'll keep an eye on that as we get closer because no question the temperatures are on the rise. 27 today for Rockhampton and partly cloudy, similar tomorrow, but then 29 on Friday, 30s by the time we get to the weekend and 33 degrees early next week. So yes, those temperatures on the rise. About a slight chance of a shower still this morning, still some clouds about. Maybe there's something in it. 23 the top for Yeppoon, Gladstone getting to 25, and Billawilla expecting a top of 29. It's 21 degrees right now in Rockhampton. It's 22 in Yeppoon and Gladstone, 20 in Billawilla.
2: Bigger and better than ever, the Boodles Big Breakfast, 4922-7990. 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
0: G'day, it's Aaron. Thanks for your company this morning. Soon, Kim from Cap Rescue on this day on the way, thanks to Move Mobility, looking back on the 30th of September, last day of September, and also this.
2: It's like the argument over whether pineapple goes on a pizza, anchovies or no anchovies. 4ROs, clash of the chords. Thanks to Antonio's Express, pizza for pizza lovers, Musgrave Street.
0: Yes, thanks to Antonio's. Well done if you voted this morning. You're in the running for the pizza prize, which we'll draw on Friday morning. Thanks to Antonio's Express. You can choose from over 40 varieties of pizzas, and there's plenty more at Antonio's to enjoy too. The songs this morning, a couple of songs out of the early 80s that had a reggae feel, past the Dutchie from Musical Youth up against Eddie Grant's Electric Avenue. And I've got to say it was pretty close. There was only about four or five votes that separated them in the end, but this one got across the line. A classic out of the early 80s. It's 994RO. 4RO's Clash of the Chords, thanks to Antonio's.
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0: Musical Youth from 1982, past the Dutchie, the reggae-style one-hit wonders that got across the line this morning in 4RO's Clash of the Chords, thanks to Antonio's Express. A couple of great one-hit wonders, Musical Youth and Eddie Grant. We got very, very close to playing this morning. Great song.
1: We're going to rock down to Electric Avenue.
0: Yeah, only four or five votes in it, but Electric Avenue by Eddie Grant being beaten by Past the Dutchie, Musical Youth. Listen out for another chance to get yourself in the running for this week's pizza prize. Thanks to Antonio's Express, pizza, pasta, ribs and more in Musgrave Street tomorrow morning. In the meantime, on this day coming up in just a sec, thanks to Move Mobility and plenty more to do before we get to nine. Joining me now is Kim from Cap Rescue. Good morning.
2: Good morning.
0: How are you?
2: Not bad. I always wonder with the one-hit wonders, how do they get it so right?
0: Once.
2: And then just not back it up.
0: I don't know. It's one of the great mysteries.
2: I think I need to get into research and study it or something. So I'll get a research grant and get that happening.
0: See, it is one of the great anomalies because there's a lot of one-hit wonders in inverted commas that weren't because they had a minor hit or something afterwards.
2: And also, a lot of the
0: reason behind one-hit wonders is, like Musical Youth, for example, a lot of people just buy the album. And then their other singles aren't as successful. But Eddie Grant actually did have another hit because he was around in the 60s with another group.
2: That's sort of a loophole, isn't it?
0: It is. Yes. We're allowed loopholes. Kim, Cap Rescue, you got a big event coming up in a couple of weeks.
2: We do, yeah. The 14th of October. It's Wednesday afternoon. So it's actually a really special event and it's really only open to our special Rescue 300 family. So it's for those people out there who are members of the Rescue 300 Club. It's $1,200 a year and you get your name on a helicopter as well. And basically we open the hangar up once a year to the people who are in that club and they get to come down and just have a bit of a closer look and a chat to the crew. And it's just one of the benefits of being part of that, the club that saves lives, we like to call it.
0: Do you know what? You talk about their benefit, but when I remember last year, they were speaking about the benefit to them as far as just being able to support Cap Rescue. So they get as much out of it from that point of view.
2: Absolutely. We have so many members who, you know, we take in their Rescue 300 certificate each year and it's just straight with the old one comes out, the new one goes in and it's proudly displayed on their desks at work or on their, you know, in their office. So it's lovely to know we have such a strong community behind us. And it does really just go out to show that, you know, you can be a Rescue 300 or a Cap Rescue supporter at so many different levels. So, you know, $1,200 a year. We have some people who are just mum and dads that are members. We have businesses that are members. So it really is just open up to give anybody an opportunity. And there's also that once a year where we draw a lucky winner who gets their logo in a sponsor size on the helicopter. So you go from being just a name on a list on the helicopter to having your logo up there. So I'm waiting for the year where we do draw somebody who it's just a name. Mm. And we just kind of go, okay, well, your name is now on the helicopter even bigger.
0: Yeah, that's very good. And also there's cake.
2: There is cake. And I better make sure Sharon puts a cake order in. And I think Luke's going to be joining us as well.
0: Yep, that's possible. We'll be definitely there. You're selling tickets to the seafood raffle at that event too.
2: I bought my tickets
0: last year, yes.
2: Yeah, the ones that I just threw in the bin.
0: Yeah. I knew it.
2: Yeah, you're never going to win.
0: No, I've got no chance.
2: But that seafood raffle is still happening. I just can't believe, you know, it's October tomorrow, is that correct?
0: Yes.
2: October tomorrow.
0: Yes.
2: It's only 2 weeks until that event. And also, the seafood raffle's happening. And, as we wrap up another month, then also check on our socials. It's a good way to keep track of what we're up to. I usually do a monthly wrap-up as well as to the different tasks. And I think September, actually the whole last quarter, so July to September, has been a really interesting time here as far as the tasks that we've performed. So, I always find this a really interesting time of the year. And we do a quarterly wrap-up with a newsletter each year as well. So if you want to be across what we do, you can jump on our website and register for that email, or you can just be on our social. So that's Instagram, Facebook, LinkedIn, whichever one you're sort of looking to follow, and just make sure that you're across what we're doing. And we do those weekend wrap-ups every Monday as well.
0: Terrific. And just has it been a busy week for you guys this week?
2: It hasn't been too bad. So, you know, we had a busy weekend, but the last couple of days have been sort of not as busy. I'm not allowed to say the Q word, as you know. So yeah, it is nice to know that we're there when we're needed, but it is also nice to know that the crew get a little bit of a break every now and then. I did hear that you and Kirsty mentioned that maybe I don't do any work anyway.
0: So
2: when I was away for the week, it was, you know, not much was really missed. But I think the last 2 days I've been back at work, I've just been working on The Secret Sound, but now I've got that, so I might do some work today.
0: Well done. How do we get in touch with Cap Rescue, and how do we get in that 300 club?
2: Yeah, so the 300 club, you can give Sharon a call here. It's 49229093. Just send us an email, info@caprescue.org.au. Look, the more the merrier on the Rescue 300 club. It's just a wonderful part of the community, from Emerald to Gladstone, Rockhampton. You know, there's people from all around Central Queensland that are in that club. So don't think it's just a Rockhampton thing. Those benefits go out to people throughout our 350,000 square kilometres that we have. So if you'd like to be a member, get in touch.
0: Oh, terrific. Good to talk to you, Kim. Have a great day.
2: Thank you. Bye.
0: And we will see you out there in a couple of weeks' time at that event. It's 12 to 9.
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0: Hi, we're looking back on September 30, the day in 1960 when we met the Flintstones. The first Boeing 747 jumbo jet was rolled out in 1968.
9: The era of the jumbo jet, with the airplane taking over as a mass people mover, replacing ships and trains.
0: The 12th Commonwealth Games opened in Brisbane on this day in 1982. By the time it was over, Australia topped the medal tally with 39 gold. The biggest star of the opening ceremony was Matilda the kangaroo.
10: The model over 40 feet high and weighing over 6 tonnes. The eye is capable, not just a blink, but a wink.
0: Maui. And the Australian government's gun buyback scheme, led by Prime Minister John Howard, ended on this day in 1997.
10: The Victorian buyback was the nation's most successful. 140,000 weapons surrendered for more than $70 million compensation.
0: Birthday singer Johnny Mathis is 91, had a number of hits in the late 50s before returning with this duet with Denise Williams. Greg from the Brady Bunch, actor Barry Williams turned 72.
11: They didn't punish me at all.
12: They didn't?
11: Well, don't sound so disappointed.
0: Remember Gordon Elliott? The original host of Good Morning Australia is 70.
13: They've been setting up elaborate stings to catch criminals and scam artists red-handed.
0: Fran Drescher, the nanny, is 69 today.
14: Adama, I don't think they heard you. In Uruguay!
0: A couple of AFL birthdays. Dual Brownlow medalist Greg Williams turned 63. Special mention to Bulldogs great Adam Cooney and the Tasmanian Devils inaugural coach for 2028, Ken Hinckley, is 60.
15: Try and do my best to make sure I do it as well as I can, give the team a chance to win.
0: Actress Jenna Elfman celebrates her 55th birthday.
16: See, that's you right next to the guy with the coat over his head.
0: The Swiss Miss. Tennis great Martina Hingis is 46, won 3 Australian Opens.
17: There it is. Hingis marches into history.
0: And Formula One champion Max Verstappen turns 29.
18: The world champion strikes back. Max Verstappen wins.
0: Finally, iconic actor James Dean died in a car crash aged just 24 in 1955. In just 5 years, he made a memorable impact on Hollywood.
19: It's here. And there ain't a dang thing you're going to do about it.
0: Remembering James Dean on September 30.
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0: 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In the meantime, Gary Hargreaves after nine. Thanks to Bolsover Dental. Have a terrific day. 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
9: Good morning. Joseph Price with your local news. Early childhood teachers in central Queensland could soon be required to register in an effort to boost safety for our kids. Minister for Education John Paul Langbrook introduced the legislation into Parliament last week. He says the change will apply to nearly 2,500 kindergartens, long daycare centres and preschools across Queensland from mid-2028, bringing early childhood educators in line with school teachers.
10: When parents hand over their children to know that they'd be taken care of by almost specialists in the teaching area, that's what we call an early childhood educator who's qualified from birth to five. That's a wonderful thing to have them having registration to give reassurance to the parents that they are really a recognised profession.
9: Gladstone Regional Council will hold a special council meeting tomorrow where a new deputy mayor could be appointed. Councillors will discuss two motions, including reviewing the committees that councils sit on. They'll then decide on whether the position of deputy mayor Natalia Muscat be made vacant. Mayor Matt Burnett explains what will happen if that motion is voted in favour of.
11: If the position is decided that it is vacant, then there'll be a vote on who the deputy mayor should be, whether the deputy mayor should continue, or whether a new deputy mayor is appointed. Right. Some councils rotate it every year. Some make it every 2 years. Others, like what we have usually done, has made it for the four-year term. But it's a fair and legitimate question for a councillor to ask, and the conversation will be had, and a decision will be made one way or another.
9: And a 13-year association with Great Keppel Island is entering its next chapter for a local tourism operator. Bruce Atkinson has the details.
12: The owners of Great Keppel Island Hideaway and Keppel Connections have acquired Freedom Fast Cats Ferry and Tourism Operations, which service the island. They've formed a standalone business called Keppel Ferry Co., which will operate the new boats. Great Keppel Island Hideaway General Manager Callie Harris says the purchase is a natural next step in the group's long-term commitment to the island. Capricorn Enterprise CEO Mary Carroll: purchase is a natural next step in the group's long-term commitment to the island. Capricorn Enterprise CEO Mary Carroll says Keppel Ferry Co.

0: Ministry says business owners will be feeling the squeeze.
1: We know that in the past 12 months, about one-third of all small businesses have considered closing their doors. Something like this only makes it worse.
0: They're on Seven. Police have made a major breakthrough in the alleged mistaken identity killing of a Sydney uni student. Two men and a teenage boy have been charged with a string of serious offences, including murder. 23-year-old Marco Tapia was shot dead during a home invasion on September 1. He had no links to Sydney's underworld. Police believe he wasn't the intended victim. And Manchester City has been found guilty of all financial rule breach charges. The club could be stripped of all of its Premier League titles within the period of offending, which includes their 2012, 14 and 18 titles.
2: Lakes Creek Hotel. What happens at the Lakesy stays at the Lakesy.
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0: In sport, Phoenix Crossland has expressed remorse after being handed a four-game ban at the NRL judiciary last night. The Knights player will miss the grand final against the Roosters following a hip-drop tackle on Nathan Cleary.
4: Fair hearing. Obviously apologise to Nathan and the Panthers and, more importantly, the games and the fans. Terrible start to the most important week of the year due to myself.
0: And Tasmania has revealed its first AFL signings ahead of the club's inaugural 2028 season. Eight youngsters have been unveiled to be a key part of the 19th AFL team. That's the latest news and sport.
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12: Partly cloudy today as we head for a top of 27 degrees for Rockhampton. Yeppoon reaching 23, Gladstone 25 and Billawilla a top of 29 degrees. Right now sitting on 21 in Rockhampton, 22 in Gladstone and Yeppoon and 20 in Billow.
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0: On 4BC here in Brisbane and Southeast Queensland, 4RO in Rockhampton and throughout Central Queensland and the Resonate Network, great productive parts of Queensland, Longreach and Tallaville and Roma, in Kingaroy, Gundawindi, Charters Towers, Mount Isa, Emerald. You know, you're welcome. You're welcome to the program today. Busy program. A baby boom is actually to blame for the economic struggles of younger Australians. No, they're not. But you know that some of the political class, some of the media commentators, the ones who are still getting over the shock of puberty, will start to tell you that baby boomers have taken all the wealth and left you all the bills. I'm sick of this generational split that's going on, this intergenerational war. And Jim Chalmers fired it the other week, didn't he, when he said it's going to take 40 years of debt. Hello? You're 17, you're starting to work, and you know that throughout your entire working life, all you're going to do is see a country paying off debt. You're going to be filthy mad. There's something wrong here. It is the government's own reckless spending. We'll talk to Chris Grice from National Seniors Australia just to get their take on that, particularly as you've got over 65s now being punished, over private health insurance rebates being taken from them and so forth. Something wrong with a country that beats up its older people and doesn't nurture and encourage its younger people. This is end of days, fall of the Roman Empire stuff. It really is. And we're going to get behind the scenes of the legendary style of surreal theatre, the historic 50-year legacy of Split Enz. Yeah, that band. One of the most amazing bands to come out of, yep, New Zealand and then Australia. But they took on the world, had hit records, but the style associated with them. Noel Crombie, one of the founding members, anyway, of the band, is joining us a bit later on. And Australia's premier music journo is one of them, anyway, Michael Dwyer. They co-authored a book called Split Enz, An Adventure in Music and Design. It is a magnificent hardcover book. It'll be in a lot of Christmas stockings this year. The Ministry of Common Sense after 11 as well this morning. And we're joined by Scott Shallon from Australia Marches. He's been on a tour around regional Queensland. He was in Mount Isa just the other day, for instance, and he's passed through a lot of regional Queensland. Get a temperature check on what people there are thinking, but if you live in regional Queensland, you give me a call. You tell me what you're thinking. You're always welcome. 133-882, thanks to Watch Smoke Alarms. Now, we'll have a double pass to give away to see Anastasia the musical. Just to keep your ears open for this. Don't understand the link between Rasputin by Boney M and Anastasia the musical, then obviously you've been through recent decades of education. People, we don't teach people these things anymore, the history of all of that. Anyway, listen out for that. AnastasiaTheMusical.com.au, of course, is on right now. It'll close on the 18th of October, which is just, well, 19 days away. Your chance to get a double pass a bit later on this morning. Chloe has the News Olympia's here with the traffic, 133-882. Thanks to Watch Smoke Alarms and 0499-880-882. 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Now, we have all the socials. We've got a YouTube channel. We're on TikTok, Facebook, Instagram, X, U, TwitFace. 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
1: 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This is 4BC Mornings. And now, Gary Hargrave comments.
0: I am furious, already furious with some of the stuff I've read in the media. I'm certainly furious with politicians of most stripes. And a few commentators, though, are doing it too, but others are rightly calling it out. I'm talking about the wedge being driven between generations in this country. And this whole thing is not just offensive. I think it's a calculated distraction. The narrative being fed to a lot of younger Australians just at the time we want them to show their prowess, show their ambition, back themselves, get the skills and get on with it. We're getting this narrative that's simple. It's sort of poisonous. Your parents took everything and left you the bill. That's what they're getting told. And they pointed us. I'm a baby boomer, late in the scheme of things, but I was nevertheless a baby boomer. I'm proud of it. Because what they're saying is they claim we've hoarded the wealth, we've pulled up the ladder in our own little sort of treehouse, and we've engineered an economy designed to keep young people priced out of the great Australian dream. This is absolute rubbish. And it's time to call it out for what it really is. The economic pain younger generations are feeling right now is very real. I get it. The amount of money they're going to pay to get their first house, unbelievable. But the skyrocketing living costs, the eye-watering housing prices, the real wages are in fact buying less every year. It's devastating families, young and old. But blaming the baby boomer generation, we've spent decades working, decades saving and building this country, adding to what our parents and grandparents did before us. I think this is a monstrous lie designed to shield the real culprits, because the blame lies squarely at the feet of modern governments of all stripes at all levels, local, state, and federal. Governments are reckless in their spending, profligate in their spending. They have gutted our nation's future. We're actually watching governments abandon basic economic discipline, choosing basically to print money, spend trillions collectively. Under this sort of arrogant illusion, public money can solve every problem without any consequence. I mean, you cannot inflate the currency, drown the private sector in debt and red tape, rules and regulations, forms and fees, and run these massive structural deficits, that is, spend more money than you have, without having all sorts of devastating inflation. That's what we're getting right now. And inflation is not a natural disaster. This is not a flood. This is not a famine. This is not an earthquake. It's not a meteorite. And I mean, the dinosaurs saw that coming for years anyway, the meteorite that ended the dinosaurs. This is just happening. Inflation is not a natural disaster. It's a direct tax levied on every working person by governments refusing to balance their books. That's what it is. And what makes this fury so intense is the pure arrogance of today's political class. They're acting as though borrowing hundreds of billions as short-term fixes and the expansion of bureaucracy, they reckon this is a substitute for actual nation building. No, it's not. It's not. Instead of funding the long term and the hard infrastructure, like regional transport, baseload energy, got to look at nuclear, water security, haven't built a new major dam for almost 40 years. And what about housing? Well, we've ended up in a position where we haven't got enough, too many people wanting them, and we can't provide them. These are things our nation desperately requires. Instead, what government's done is it squandered wealth on ideological passion projects, and then brings in all this regulatory red tape, ballooning government departments. You pay more tax because we're going to do these good things for you. Crazy. They're spending billions on today's announcements while completely ignoring the generational investment needed to secure tomorrow. It's an absolute, complete betrayal of the economic formula which actually built our country. So the extraordinary prosperity of the post-World War II era, the boom, it didn't happen by accident. It wasn't handed to any of us, we boomers, on a silver platter. It happened because there was a deliberate, principled economic strategy. We've got to tell our kids and our grandkids this. Post-war leaders understood real wealth came from individual effort, rewarding that effort, came from enterprise, taking a risk. It was an investment in genuine productivity, doing more and gaining more out of every bit of effort we put in. And governments back then focused on national infrastructure. We built things. And then governments just said, you know what? We've built that. It's for the national good. Now we're going to get out of the way and let productive individuals do things. So they incentivized hard work. They rewarded personal initiative. They built a society where if you worked hard, saved your money, played by the rules, didn't break the law, you could actually buy a home, raise a family and secure your future. Pretty simple. So the Great Australian Dream was never a gift from a government department. There wasn't a department of the Australian Dream. It was an organic result of free people operating in a low-regulation, high-opportunity economy. So boomers didn't get lucky. We actually worked under a system which rewarded effort rather than penalising it. That's the difference. I mean, some of us were paying off mortgages at 17% interest rates, four times more than is currently the case. And I don't remember getting any form of government subsidy in those days. But we had to cut back. We had to make sacrifices. And over time, we've built real equity. But today's politicians, they flipped this common sense formula on its head. They've substituted individual enterprise with government dependency. Don't worry, the government will fix it. They've created a system where bureaucratic dictates are about affecting everything, about, you know, how we live. And they'll tax us into submission. Every time you see a subsidy, a grant, someone else is getting taxed to pay for it. So what governments have done, all levels, local, state, federal, they involve themselves in things they don't need to involve themselves in. They've destroyed the promise of Australia. They've replaced a country of boundless opportunity with an anxious state where young people are told they can only succeed if the government gives them a handout. Now, look, we don't have to accept this decline. Things have to change. Australia can experience boom times again and probably quite quickly, but it won't come from another government program. It won't come from another task force, another inquiry, another round of deficit spending more than we actually have. It's only going to come by purging this stifling web of government intervention in our lives. You don't want the government telling you what to do. You don't want them in your lives. We're going to slash wasteful public expenditure and we're just going to return to the foundational truth. We want individual success to provide community and national good. So sustained prosperity is going to be created by encouraging this individual achievement, rewarding hard work, and letting people keep more of what they earn. Reduce tax, reduce taxes. So I just simply say it's time to stop this lazy, manufactured, intergenerational warfare and put the blame where it belongs, on big spending governments of all stripes at all levels, because they are the ones that have broken the promise of our great country. 133-882, thanks to Watch Smoke Alarms. Keen to know what your thoughts on all of that happens to be. 21 past nine.
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5: At 24 past 9, 103 882. I'm getting text saying, wasn't Anthony Albanese a baby boomer? You're 1963, so very late in the piece. 65 is the cutoff point. I was born in January of 1960. If you want to know the actual dates, the 5th of January, I'm happy to receive birthday greetings. Is that too much pandering? I'll stop it right here. Baby boomers have made the difference in this country, not in an arrogant way. I think we were inspired by our parents and our grandparents. And in my case, my grandparents born in and around, in some cases just before and others during the First World War. They went through the Depression. I heard all the stories as a kid growing up about how they eked out a living, kept food on the table. They were the lucky ones because they actually could find jobs. One grandfather told me he walked onto a building site in suburban Sydney and he said, I can do plastering. And they said, can you? Yeah, no problem at all. Well, he was working his tail off. His last job was a truck driver. And the bloke said, you've never done this before, have you? So he sort of BS'd his way onto the work site. But he got money on the table, food on the table. That's the sort of stuff that I was raised by, the influence of people like that in my life. You know, my father, a metal machinist. I'm not saying that, it's just simply a working class attitude of the dignity of doing, getting results. And I still believe the average worker in Australia, regardless of how they vote, they want to go to work, go to a safe work environment, get paid a proper wage for the effort they've put in, a result coming back into their pocket. And they hope their kids are going to have a better opportunity. I think that's just what Australia was. Now, it's filling in a form and wait for government to subsidise you. Crazy stuff. Brendan's at Hendron joining us. Good to talk to you, Brendan.
6: Yeah, good to talk to you, Gary. Hey, listen, I was ringing about the boomers, mate, because I think there's a distinction. And you actually just made it while I was, I was speaking. But, mate, my mum is a boomer. Yep. Working class. Worked till she was 74. Bought a housing commission house, you know, and worked, you know, and suffered through a terrible marriage. And, you know, I have the greatest respect for working class boomers. But at the same time, Gary, I'm one of those people. I loathe academic boomers and media boomers because some of the social devastation that they have wrought on this country. And so I think there is a real distinction. So they have had significant influence on society. And a lot of the detrimental changes that we see in society is from that long march through the institutions, our academic institutions, and from a lot that you saw in the media class. And if I could put up just one name for one person who embodies it all for me, is Peter Fitzsimons.
5: Yeah.
6: You know, I can't handle anything that guy stands for.
5: And I think we're going to bond on that. You see, Fitzy and I had a brawl when I was doing Paul Murray's show on then called Sky. And Fitzy was on a panel with me, and I said, mate, I think your bandana's on too tight. Oh, he had a great brawl on television that night.
6: All right. Yeah, so I just wanted to make that distinction, Gary. I think what you said, working class, and working class people, regardless of what time frame they're in, they want to earn a fair pay. They want to spend time with their family.
5: Yep.
6: They love their country. I don't think that's ever changed.
5: No, and I'm with you, and I just put in, because I'm company director these days, they want to be in a safe work environment. So I think, you know, number one responsibility is go to work, get paid a proper wage, be in a safe work environment, whatever form that safety takes. And you're right, go home, be with the family and hope the kids have a better future. That's what Australians want. I don't see a problem here.
6: Thanks, Gary.
5: Well, good on you. That's Brendan at Hendra. Stephen's at East Brisbane. You got a few thoughts as well, mate. Good to talk to you.
3: Yeah, hi. Yeah, I certainly do. First off, let me say that you as Immigration Minister, the immigrants and the people who came to Australia in the past were high contributors and made this country a better place.
5: Hmm.
3: Now, today, basically, we've been in a recession for the last 12 months. Ask any economist, and technically, we've been in a recession, but it hasn't been called a recession because of the per head capita of 3 million additional immigrants into this country over the last few years has actually bolstered the per head capita, so we're not in a recession.
5: Yeah.
3: But technically, and we're going head first into a full-on recession the way they're going, the Fab Five of Burke, Bowen, Long, Albanese, and that klutz Chalmers... who has never done a day of bookwork in his life, that is financial bookwork, need to go. They are running our country headfirst into a brick wall.
5: Yeah.
3: And we're the ones that are going to have to try to pick up the mess afterwards. Get rid of the buggers and, for God's sake, turn this country around to the country it could be.
5: Mate, I think it can be turned around pretty quickly, and that involves... a little short-term pain, that is less government, less tax, and start to regenerate personal enterprise and reward for effort. I just think that's it. A smaller government structure. I don't think it's hard to work out. I just don't believe it's hard to work out at all. I want less government in my life. Frankly, when you start talking about deregulating, I like the idea of everyone driving on the same side of the road in the one direction, right? So let's pick the left-hand side of the road. We'll all agree that we're all going to drive on the left-hand side of the road as we're heading in one direction. After that, I want to start to pull back why it is we've got laws. And I mean this seriously. Because, yes, there are people who do dumb things on the road, and, yes, we bring in laws, and then we turn it into revenue raising, and then budgets are counting the amount of money they expect to get from the fines that are generated by whatever you might do wrong on the road. And they put this in, and even the state government, they have this sort of state penalty enforcement regime, SPUR, where there's virtually billions of dollars owed to government in fines. People never pay it. So you say, oh, stick it on the SPUR, she'll be sweet, no worries, no penalty for me. But government counts that as an unrealised asset. They count it on the budget as a positive, not a negative. They count it as a positive. Oh, yeah, that's income. We've got that coming. You've never seen it. But it's like counting the next 10 years' worth of personal income when you're not even sure you got the job. This is the sort of insanity, smoke and mirrors stuff. And so Stephen talking about migration, yeah, they've just covered up the reality of per capita personal recession. We're going backwards, being covered up by the fact that the big numbers of migrants are covering it. It is crazy stuff. It is really crazy stuff. 133-882 is our number. The big surprise has been released by the NRL. Peter Volandis is talking about the grand final entertainment at Coors Stadium on Sunday. Now, there's been this drama with something called Tones and I. Now, Tones and I share the studio here at 4BC. Tony Clements pushes the button, so to speak.
7: Woo-hoo!
5: Thank you, Tony. I was waiting for that. That's Tony's acknowledgement. No, we're not talking about Tones and I. We weren't going to do a performance at the NRL, although we probably could have. But the NRL now have decided to skip the flashy pop star route this year. Instead, they're planning a deeply emotional tribute to Jai Arrow. Now, this is the young bloke with a motor neurone disease problem. The prognosis that's ended his career, it's been very emotional each time it's happened. On Sunday night, apparently, a group of prominent Australian musicians are going to sing an a cappella version of the classic You'll Never Walk Alone, Jerry Marsden's classic, as Arrow will complete a lap of honour. And it'll follow a whole season of the rugby league community rallying around the football star and, frankly, raising hundreds of thousands of dollars for motor neurone disease awareness. and his family. It promises to be a very moving 11 minutes of television right before the Roosters and the Knights kick off. It's going to sound a little like this.

0: to sound a lot like that, but it'll be a cappella and there'll be a lot of tears in the crowd. Look, I think it's actually a fine way of rallying the rugby league community across Australia, mainly, of course, the East Coast. But by any measure, the story of Jai Arrow's, frankly, not on his own. Neil Danaher in the AFL was another very notable person with motor neurone disease. My old mate Fiona McDonald, she went through it. It's an insidious destruction of vital human beings' lives. And there is some good that's coming out of it in the sense that we're more aware of it and we're raising funds for it. That's what's going to happen anyway. I thought you'd like to know about that. 133-882 is our number. Thanks to Watch Smoke Alarms, 26 to 10.
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0: Sorry you haven't signed this. It's a text 0499 888 882. Gary, what is an example of a country with less minimal government which is actually thriving? What sort of country, in your opinion, should we model Australia on? I'll be interested to hear your answer. Well, I think one of the best places to look at right now is Canada. Even under Mark Carney. Mark Carney is of the left in Canadian politics, which is more centre than some of the extreme left. Could you imagine Maureen Faruqi about to become the leader of the Greens? Oh, happy day. Heavens above. Just look at what Drew Hutton said about her this morning. Anyway, I digress. So I think Canada is a good point. Canada has cut its migration. Canada has embraced nuclear power. Canada has trimmed the size of government down, and Canada is now starting to kick some real yards on the right line. And look, I just think very, very simply, smaller government, less involvement, stop beating up everyday Australians, particularly older Australians. And as I've said, you know, the pylon is already starting. It's happened. It's been there for ages, and I don't like it. I resemble the remark about boomers. I am a boomer. I don't have a problem. But this whole idea that baby boomers are, in fact, to blame for everything is wrong. Some commentators, and they are out there, and some politicians, they want to tell younger Australians, their parents and grandparents sort of hoarded all the wealth, pulled up the ladder and engineered some sort of an economy where the kids are going to be paying the price. And this whole intergenerational warfare is wrong. It's a distraction. And great societies don't do this. They nurture the young and they take care of the old. We are doing the exact opposite. It's some governments in this country are making it easier to kill people before they're born and to kill people as they get old and just say, oh, you know what, give me a pill. Again, I'm digressing. But the whole thing, I think, is a monstrous line of distraction and we should stop falling for it. The true culprits, the true problems in our economy right now are big spending governments. We need young people to be confident that they can achieve something, that they can go and work for something. And not only that, that those of us who are a little bit older can pass some of the wisdom on and say, mate, with effort comes reward. And I mean, mate, in a gender non-specific term. I have to say those disclaimers these days. Chief Executive Officer of the National Seniors Association, great friend of the program, Chris Grice, joins us. Chris, welcome along always. I mean, why are we beating up the boomers? This is crazy stuff.
14: And I guess that it has been happening subtly for some time, Gary, but really it ramped up when the government announced the federal budget. That's when, from our perspective, they basically weaponized the narrative that the older cohort were somehow to blame for what was happening in this country. And in particular, they were sort of, you know, calling out the piece around housing and that so somehow people who had worked hard, saved, sacrificed, and been in a fortunate position to their own home, to own their own home, were somehow to blame for the challenges that younger people are having today. And from our perspective, it's not right. We know that older Australians, this really gets the hair on the back of their necks stand up when you have a conversation about it. And I would like to quickly call out the election victory speech that the Prime Minister gave at the Canterbury Halston Park RSL Club in May 2022. He said, "I support aspiration and opportunity. I want to bring Australians together. No one will be left behind. We should always look after the disadvantaged and vulnerable. I want to promote unity, not fear and division, and optimism. That is what my government will do." How did that speech and how are the current policy settings making good on those, on that pledge, that promise that was made way back in May 2022?
0: Well, thanks for the reminder of that, because ever since then, the country's been divided. We had the Voice campaign. We've got three flags behind us, although last week the Prime Minister in New York had four flags behind him. It is division, division, division everywhere. This intergenerational fight that millennials are being told it's the boomers' fault, that boomer becomes a derogative term. Okay, boomer, you hear this said. Mate, nothing was handed to just about every baby boomer. Every one of them learned from their parents' and grandparents' example. They looked at what was happening around them, knew with effort, got reward. Government didn't interfere in their lives. And somehow or other we built wealth and now we've got to be resented for it? This is madness.
14: And Gary, your listeners today, I'm sure there's many because of the school holidays, are providing caring support to many families. Being school holidays, they're looking after the grandkids, which they love doing, and they're providing love. And I guess you could also argue financial support as well to families as they take them to the movies, take them out for lunch, and provide that support. So they're leaning into this. They're doing it, the government sort of. Basically, you know, describes older Australians, as you pointed out earlier, that they're implying that they're wealth hoarders and that they're somehow to blame for the challenges that we're currently having in the economy is not helpful. Let's flip that around and look at the positives around, like whether that's letting pensioners work without penalty, focus on the job that you're supposed to be doing, and that is make good on those once-in-a-generation aged care reforms that you said that you were going to fix aged care, you were going to fix the health system. But what are you doing? Well, private health insurance, that rebate's going. And how is that in the interests of Australians currently?
0: You know, Chris, you're right. On the health insurance stuff, again, the reason why a lot of older Australians take it out is not because they think the hip replacement's coming, I'll take out insurance for it. That's not what we're doing it for. It's because we want to take personal responsibility for stuff. We don't want government to do things. And then you've got the people who just say, you know what, I'm going to go and work at, well, Bunnings is a popular place. They want experienced people there, showing people how to do things and whatever else. Every dollar you earn, you're losing about 70 or 80 cents of the dollar in penalties in pensions and tax you pay. They're beating up older Australians. I reckon, Chris, I think we've talked about this before, get rid of that double check on pensioners' income. Put it through the tax system only. Stop having tens of thousands of people in the Department of Social Security running around asking little old ladies to justify why they got $10 more in their bank account. This is elder abuse, Chris. It is elder abuse what's going on.
14: This is part of what you were talking about earlier, Gary, around smaller government. And smaller government can happen if you create the guardrails that allow, you know, like you said, just allow them to work, pay a fair rate of tax, and that system, which works very well for all other workers, why doesn't it work in the same manner for our pensioners as well?
0: I think the other thing that's happening, and this is the awkward part, is that older people now are reluctant to raise this with the younger members of their family. In other words, they're not getting the opportunity to mentor. My grandparents didn't tell me. They just showed me by example. They never stopped working in one form or another, moving, doing stuff. And one grandmother, and I talk about them often because they had an influence on my life. She said, there's no excuse for a dirty house, no matter how poor you are. There was always food on the table. There was always convivial company being offered. There was a sense of dignity about that. You know, these are things that are great life lessons for young people right now.
14: Exactly. And that sort of mentoring and face-to-face company is going to be very important because we're even seeing examples for that younger cohort that they may have had opportunities to get exposure to interaction with people, like working at McDonald's.
0: Yep.
14: But now McDonald's, well, they're moving to artificial intelligence to make an order through the drive-thru. So there's all of that going to disappear. And so where are the young people going to have the opportunities to actually be able to get those social skills? It's the older cohort that can help. They can support, they can coach, they can mentor. They have a life of experience.
0: Yeah.
14: And that experience is incredibly valuable and it should be celebrated and it should be promoted. And that is what the government's role is in terms of setting the tone and the agenda for making people feel positive about things. That's what they should be focused on because there's a lot of people as they fill their red or green basket at the shops, they're not feeling very, very positive at the moment, that's for sure.
0: No, not at all. Thanks for everything you do, Chris Grice from National Seniors Association. Look, I joined that organisation. It's one of the few organisations I joined, purely just for the connectivity, so I'll declare that up front. But we were mentored. We want to mentor the next generation. The kids that get it, they really get it. There's some great young people. I work with them here at this radio station. And we want to pass on those life lessons, not to bore them, but just to give them some inspiration. But government wants to tax every bit of that perspiration that goes with that inspiration, and it's wrong. 1-3-8-82-11-10.
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0: Eight to ten. Coming up next, a little bit of nostalgia, music nostalgia, Split Ends. Looking forward to the conversation. It really will be quite a bit of fun. Noel Crombie, one of the artistic people within Split Ends, will be joining us after 10 this morning. Phyllis is at Ipswich. Phyllis, I am furious about all of this. We're beating up our older Australians instead of backing them. How do you feel?
26: I feel exactly the same, and you're absolutely right, as always. I would like to say one thing.
0: Yes, thank you.
26: As far as I'm concerned, pensioners work all their life. They're scared to go to work because they think they'll be penalised with their pension. Why can't they pay tax on what they earn and contribute and keep the pension as it is without it being touched?
0: I'm with you 100%, and you could get rid of about 20,000 or 40,000 public servants currently beating up pensioners if you did it that way, Phyllis.
26: Absolutely. Absolutely. Absolutely. You're right once more. Brilliant show. Love it.
0: God bless you. Thank you, Phyllis. I just simply say, if you want to go and earn, that's fine. If you reach a certain age, you qualify for the pension. And if you don't want it, you don't have to claim it. I don't think this is hard. Lynn's at North Brisbane joins us. G'day, Lynn.
1: Hi, Gary. How are you?
0: Yeah, good. Yeah, fire away.
1: Hey. Okay, I just want to agree with everything that's been said.
0: Mm-hmm.
1: I'm nearly 70. I'm still working full-time. I'm a school teacher, and I know that with so many young teachers still come to me for mentoring.
0: Great.
1: Because they know that I've got experience. The other thing that I was saying before was, you know, I think I've got 17 grandkids.
0: Fantastic.
1: Would grandparents challenge children's thinking and get them to think for themselves and ask them why they think that? Whereas it's going now to the world where kids can't think for themselves. They don't know how to make decisions. They're waiting for everything to be told to them. And so, you know, when they spend time with their grandparents, you know, I know with my grandkids, I'm always asking them, well, why do you think that? Well, this is what I think, so what do you think? So, you know, I think just challenging and getting them to come up with reasons, not just because, you know?
0: Yeah, I think it's really important to encourage kids to learn how to think rather than what to think, because they should be. I think politely challenging is a good thing. I am a catalyst. I'm probably quite annoying in the minds of a lot of people because I say, well, but what about if it's this and what about if it's that? I don't think those what about questions are being asked enough, Lynn.
1: They're not, and especially in schools. This is what you're doing, and it's just this is what we're teaching, and we're not. I'm shifting away from it. You know, the kids today aren't learning about, you know, where things come from. They don't do units on the farm and all that sort of stuff anymore. Whereas, you know, when I first started teaching and with my kids, we always talked about people in the community and what they did for the community. And that's being missed now. But, you know, that is something that I share with my grandchildren, you know.
0: Good on you.
1: About the farm and...
0: Yeah, no, that's the right thing. Well done. That's good nurturing grandmothering going on there. That's Lynn. I mean, when we did the balance of nature thing at Runcorn Primary School, apparently carbon dioxide's in the air at night and trees suck it in, the leaves turn green and oxygen is being produced. I don't think that's changed, has it? Can somebody ring up Chris Bowen and just let him know that the balance of nature still is as it was when I was studying at Runcorn Primary School? A long, long time ago. Split Ends coming up next out here at 4BC.
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5: 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Collins is over! He opens the scoring for the Roosters! 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
10: It's 10 o'clock. Good morning. I'm Chloe Affleck. The opposition says it would implement a plan to cut spending were it to win the next federal election. The Reserve Bank has hiked interest rates for the fourth time this year. The RBA says domestic price pressures are contributing to inflation. Liberal leader Angus Taylor claims Labor has mismanaged the economy.
11: If you're going to spend more money, you need to find a saving. That's an offset policy, which we had in government, and should be reinstituted. And if that was the case, we'd be running a $22 billion surplus right now and our interest rates would be closer to 3%.
10: The second piece of the Brisbane 2032 Olympic emblem has been revealed in Townsville. NRL legend Jonathan Thurston unveiled the symbol this morning following the launch of a similar pink and gold fin-like piece in Cairns yesterday. The statewide rollout continues in Rockhampton tomorrow, with the final emblem to be presented in Southbank on Monday. Overseas, the US president is again playing down the need for guardrails around AI, despite calls from within the industry for a slowdown. Donald Trump has hosted officials from multiple tech giants to discuss the state of the industry as he seeks to call the technology superintelligence. He claims artificial intelligence is no longer appropriate.
13: Renaming artificial intelligence, because it's not artificial, we all agree on that, and we're going to be renaming it superintelligence, officially renaming it.
10: A potential new ransom note has surfaced in the search for television host Savannah Guthrie's missing mother. US authorities are examining the demand nearly 8 months after the 84-year-old vanished from her Arizona home. Former FBI agent Scott Curtis says any promises of her unharmed rescue should be dismissed.
14: This is something, some recent note that was received, and it's claiming they can provide, you know, the safe return of Nancy Guthrie. I think we could probably discount this as not being credible because from my experience here, I don't think there's any chance that Nancy Guthrie is still alive at this point.
10: Queensland has seen a major uptick in international tourist spending, with major events and Bluey driving the surge. Tourism Research Australia data shows international visitor spending has increased in the state by 25.7%, nearly double the national growth rate. Also making news, a Queensland government department has reportedly lost more than 800,000